0: The Beagle Brothers live on the Saturday Light Brigade, sounding great. Who can tell me about that song?
1: Well, that song is called Follow the Drakes. That was on our last full-length album, Hearts Go By. It came out in 2017.
0: And that's Reed Conley playing dobro today. And I mentioned it's kind of neat to have two dobro players in the same
1: I think it's pretty unusual. It's kind of a niche instrument.
0: How have you played dobro for a long time?
1: Yeah, I guess going on 11 years now.
0: It's a long time.
1: Yeah.
0: How do you pick it up? What made you interested?
1: I've just always been interested in the sound of steel guitar. So I'm originally a guitar player, but I think that was the sound I've been chasing in my head. So I just sort of bought one on a whim. That's something you can do when you're in your early 20s.
0: Yeah.
1: Have endless ambition. So I had a steel guitar, and I was playing a gig in Howlers in Bloomfield.
0: Yeah.
1: With my band in college, and we were playing a show with the Beagle Brothers. And so they saw me playing guitar, and they asked if I wanted to come and maybe try out playing with them. And I said, well, I play steel guitar too. Could I bring that? And I've never played guitar since. So
0: something, yeah, it's no inhibitions, you just give it a try.
1: Yeah.
0: And it's funny when you said, like, when you're in your 20s you can just go and grab an instrument. I don't know why, but I had this sudden scene of like an instrument vending machine. You just go out in the middle of the night, you know, you find this, you know, vending machine, you put $100 in it, you pull the lever, and out comes a dobro, and you play it. And maybe it's that car vending machine everybody keeps talking about.
1: Sounds like a Ray Bradbury like short story.
0: Yeah. It does. Let's meet everybody else in the band.
2: My name is Noah Smith, and I play rhythm guitar and sing some of the songs.
0: Yeah.
3: And I'm his brother Gabriel.
0: And Gabriel is playing this special guitar, which is about a half size.
3: Yeah, it's a miniature Martin travel guitar that I figured would fit the space well, because we have the upright here in the room.
0: Yeah, can you play something on that?
3: I'll just strum a few chords.
0: Oh, wait, that sounds like a full size.
3: Right?
0: Yeah.
3: Yeah, this

0: the guitar that I've written every song that I've written on. It's just, it's really easy to get around.
1: I guess it's all a matter of proportions. I'm amazed that, so your strings are tuned identically, yep, to a full size, yet it's quite an illusion. Are they shorter? Yeah.
0: Yeah, they're technically shorter, but they're the same strings that we would put on a full size guitar.
1: That's amazing. I expected that to have almost a piccolo,
0: sure,
1: or a higher sound, yeah, like a ukulele. Then we have the bassist. Hello.
2: My name's Craig Decker, playing upright bass.
1: And Craig was walking on the bass during the sound check and sounding great. I like you guys. You know, full disclosure here, we have these little sign-in sheets.
0: Right.
1: And there's something called age and grade, which is technically for our younger guests.
0: Right.
1: These guys all filled out their ages. You're very compliant,
0: right,
1: with your sheets here. No grades.
0: Yeah.
1: But
3: I don't know if AARP membership was going to come up or not. So
1: we're really happy to have you here. So you mentioned that first album that your first song was on. Tell me more about the catalog. What can people get a hold of?
4: Yeah, so that album is our most recent one. We released it in the summer of 2017. And I don't know if you remember, like, when we were here, like, 8 or 9 years ago.
1: Sure.
4: We were a little bit more similar to this format, playing with acoustic bass, acoustic guitars, and Reed on the dobro. Since that time, we've really transitioned the sound of the band. So we're much more so a full country band, like an electric country band now.
1: Yeah,
4: so we
1: were outside, I think, the last time you were here.
4: Yeah.
1: I think we were out in the theater.
4: I think so. So we do have like a back catalog of other things, but you can pretty clearly hear the progression toward the sound that we have now, which is really fascinating. You talked about Reed playing the dobro, but he also plays the pedal steel guitar, which is like a super complicated instrument, and people his age usually don't pick it up. So it's been, yeah, it's been a pretty...
1: And I know his age. Right. It's right, yeah, here on this piece of paper.
4: Exactly, yeah. Right.
1: And are there a couple of players missing today, or guys that often play with you guys?
4: A little bit of a rotating membership. This,
1: yeah,
4: is, for the most part, the core band. Our drummer, my little brother and Gabriel's little brother, is not here. But this is mostly the core band. And, you know, Kyle, who you have on that list, who used to play with us more regularly, he moved to Austin, Texas.
1: Oh, I didn't know that.
4: And that's when we got Craig, about a year and a half ago.
0: Kyle is listening from Austin,
4: Texas.
0: Oh,
4: he is, really.
1: Hi, Kyle.
4: Yeah.
1: By the way, if anybody has a BugleGram, you can send it to us, 412-200-5975, text 412-200-5975, or go to slbradio.org and use instant input. We'll talk a little bit more, but why don't we make sure we get all of our music in. What would you like to play next?
4: So this is another song that's on that most recent record. It's called Trying. Trying, yeah.
1: Here are the Beagle Brothers.

0: The Beagle Brothers. I remember that song and remember liking it. Kevin Kline, or Kyle Kline, not Kevin Kline. Kyle Kline.
1: Kevin Kline's listening.
0: Yeah. I
2: mean, no offense to Kyle Kline, but
1: he's my grandmother's favorite actor. Rest in
0: peace, but. Kyle Wright sounds great, guys. Love from Kyle in Austin, Texas. So he's listening. He just sent a text message to you all. Are you out playing anywhere soon?
2: Yeah, we have a couple of shows coming up. We're playing the Commonwealth Press Beer Barge on April 20th. And then on Friday the 26th, we're playing a record release party for a band at Mr. Small's. And then I think we have one on May 17th also. It's the Thunderbird is reopening. You know, in Lawrence.
0: Yeah, I'm hearing great things about that. I just posted some pictures of the guys, by the way, on our Facebook page with a link to their Facebook page. There, apparently, we linked earlier to some Beagle lovers. There's a Beagle Brothers Facebook page, yeah. Of people that apparently really like Beagles.
2: Yeah. There's a software company, too, called Beagle Brothers from like the 80s. So
0: wow.
2: We get mixed up a lot.
0: Who knew?
2: Yeah.
0: it's great to have you here playing. And you must be... I would think you're bringing new audiences to country and, you know, Americana, this flavor of Americana music. Are you discovering when you play out that folks are finding you and actually realizing that, are you stretching tastes a bit?
1: I think it's been really interesting to see how the music scene in Pittsburgh has actually adapted to our style. I feel like when I joined the band almost 11 years ago, there weren't that many country bands playing in town, and now it's like there's a honky tonk night that John Binley hosts every month that is very successful. I think that's just a real turnabout for the style.
0: Yeah, and you know, the Oh Brother, Where Art Thou tribute night at the Rex this past week, while not quote unquote country, certainly falls within the genre, and that was sold out.
2: Yeah.
0: And a great show Bruce MC'd it, who's sitting right over there. He was the master of ceremonies for the night, Bruce Mountjoy.
2: That was Jeff Scheller that organized it, right?
0: Yeah.
2: Great.
0: Yeah.
2: He's awesome.
0: Yeah, I didn't make it, but I understand that was a terrific night. And you're right. I haven't been to any of John's on our staff, and he and Binley Hardware Company have been hosting I think it's the first something of the month.
3: I think it moves around.
2: Yeah. It's typically a Saturday night.
0: But you can find it's at the Allegheny Elks, and it looks really terrific what those nights are like.
2: Yeah, I've been to one. It was fantastic. And really well attended. A lot of enthusiasm for the music. So yeah.
0: Beagle Brothers here dancing too, from what I understand. People not Beagle Brothers here dancing at the Elks during those shows. Beagle Brothers could be dancing. You never know. Who's doing the writing? Is it all of you contributing songs?
2: Yeah, so mostly Gabriel, I would say, writes about 50 to 60% of our original songs. I probably write about 20 to 30%, and Reed writes the rest.
0: But, excellent.
4: We've been trying to push Craig into writing.
0: He'll get there.
2: He's not quite there yet.
0: Eventually.
2: Yeah. He's a great singer, and he sings. Like, the next song we're going to do is a song that he sings. It's a cover song, but... yeah, he's a fantastic singer, so we'd really love to hear his voice.
0: What song is it? Let's do it.
3: It's called Out of Hand. It's by a guy named Gary Stewart.
0: Here are the Beagle Brothers featuring Craig Decker.
2: I like the sound of that.
0: And now, let's say, and introducing Craig Decker.
3: There you go. One, two, three, four, one.

0: that's a nice song. That could be the single. I even though it's a cover, it really showcases all you guys really well. Reed had some great parts on that. You're a great singer, Craig. And nice to hear the bass slapping throughout that. And Noah and Gabriel, you guys were no slouches either.
1: I slouched a little.
0: No, you guys. It's got to be hard to get together and practice, I would imagine. That's something I think about a lot lately, given how fast the world is. Are you guys able to get together?
2: We practice mostly weekly, and have been doing so for 15 years, at least weekly. But back, you know, 5 to 10 years ago, we were practicing much more regularly, maybe
3: two or three nights a week,
2: and now it's mostly once a week.
0: What made me think about it is how together that last song sounded. You guys were really, I wrote all your music, but that one, it really showed you're playing as a unit and clearly are putting a lot of time into it. And I think people don't always realize how much preparation and work it takes. It's your job somewhat to hide that fact as you play, but it really does take a lot to get it going. The Beagle Brothers are here. The best way to find your music is how?
4: Probably Facebook. Our website directs to our Bandcamp page, which also lists our upcoming concerts. And, I mean, Instagram. We're on all forms of social media. We're connected.
0: That's good. Do you have a social media maven? Or
4: a maven.
0: Has anybody in charge?
3: Well, he moved to Texas.
2: Yeah.
0: Oh, that was Kyle.
2: Yeah.
0: I spent I and two other people at SLB spent 6 hours in a 6 hour straight symposium on social media run by four people from New York City. So it was really 12 hours worth of material, you know, compressed to 6 hours because they talked really fast. And oh my gosh, there's a lot to know and learn. And they were giving us all this advice about social media.
2: Sure.
0: And it's almost like if somebody said, well, you need to be advertising in every single magazine, newspaper, and television station all over the world. So go ahead, you figure out a way how to do that. It's like how you figure out how to do that effectively to me is amazing. You know, you want to connect with your fans one way or another.
4: Yeah. I feel like every band needs to have that one person that, you know, they're willing to put themselves out there. And we're still looking for that person. So if anyone wants to do that position.
0: Yes, it's send your resume to Kyle Klein in Austin. I think it does take one person. That's one thing they were talking about. It's a full-time job. At least a devoted job. The Beagle Brothers are here. I'm losing count. I think we have two more, right?
2: More,
0: Is that where we are?
4: Yeah.
0: I'm enjoying the music so much, I'm not paying attention to how many songs we have gone. What do you want to do next?
2: So this next one is called Center of a Universe. We released it in 2013 on a record, like a 7-inch record. And we also featured it on, we did a program a couple years ago called Live from Meads Hotel, and it was featured on that program as well.
0: That'll be a collector's item. We're already missing Meads.
2: Yeah, you're telling me.

0: The Beagle Brothers, that one really showcased Noah and Gabriel and their harmonies as they were singing. Did you guys sing growing up together?
1: Yeah, we did. So our little brother Ezra, too, and our older sister Jennifer, we went Christmas caroling every year. It was like a family tradition that we were kind of sometimes forced, but like went Christmas caroling every year. So we learned harmonies pretty well as children.
0: Where'd you guys grow up?
1: So we're from a town called Kane, Pennsylvania, up in the Allegheny National Forest.
0: Yeah.
1: Two and a half hours north and a little bit east of here.
0: Well, and folks should be able to hear us on WSAJ in Kane or WCUC in Clarion. SAJ is in Grove City, so they should be able to hear us up there. But that song really, you know, there's nothing like a couple siblings singing a harmony, and it shows as the two of you play. It's been fun to have you here, and Craig's a great addition. How long have you been with the band?
2: Since January of 2018.
0: Okay, see, that no wonder you sound so good. You've had some miles under your belt so far, but everybody sounds great. Anything before you play your last song, is there anything we should have mentioned that we missed?
3: I mean, we're really excited about this show at the Thunderbird that's coming up Friday, May 17th.
0: And that'll be when are they opening again?
3: That's a great question.
0: But you'll be among the first bands to play once they open.
3: Yeah, I mean, well, this band has a really long history with the Thunderbird. I mean, personally, one of my first shows with the band was at the Thunderbird. But you guys were playing St. Patrick's Day Parade morning for, what, 10 years there?
1: Yeah.
3: So 9 a.m., I mean, the Thunderbird is a third shift bar, first of all, but so people are showing up before the parade, and we're the entertainment on Saturday morning. We miss that. We haven't been able to do that for 3 years there. So we're really excited to be back in that space and see what it looks like, and we hope anyone listening, if they're enjoying this music, Friday, May 17th at the Thunderbird.
0: That should be a great if we could broadcast from there, we'd do it.
3: But
0: I don't. I'm not sure we could do that. But so look for them. Look for them on Bandcamp, on Facebook. The Beagle Brothers. What do you want to finish up with, Gus?
4: It's a George Jones song.
0: Ah.
4: Called "The Race Is On."
0: Okay, here they are, the Beagle Brothers.

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0: Chris Hannigan and Freddie Bayshore. That was nice. Tell me about that song, Chris.
1: Oh, Your World Is My World Too. Part of a songwriting cycle from a good while ago. I have to shout out to Jeremy Kaywood for that one, for playing the keys and maybe coming up with a title or at least participating in that particular cycle. I often do like a song a week kind of thing to keep myself on pace and keep myself writing, so that was the result of that. And it's just a song about, you know, about sharing. It's Your World Is My World Too, and about some of the beauty in nature, and it's always an inspiring thing.
0: It's a nice, and you guys harmonize beautifully. How long have you two played together?
1: This is first time.
0: No.
1: We found each other at Ham Bones, rest in peace, for a Christmas thing, and open mic Saturday morning, Sunday morning, something like that. And he said, "Why don't you come, you know, pick with us sometime or sing some of your songs?" He plays with a number of other great musicians, and he often invited me out, and it was just sort of an instant connection. He liked my songs, I liked his songs, I love his voice and playing, and it was wonderful.
2: We have a good time. It's all
0: yeah,
2: about
0: pull that a little closer to you. We can hear you better.
2: We just clicked. You know, we went to an open stage. My wife and I went, and I mean, it was a joy to hear some, you know, real original music, and you know, it's just a good mix. You know?
0: Yeah. And how many was this? A long time ago, a few years ago.
2: Five, 6 years.
1: Yeah, at least.
0: Yeah, the vocals show. They sound natural and simple. Like this just fits. But you have to work on that, I think, to get it to sound good. Tell me a little bit. With two things, I'm curious about you and how long you've played mandolin and how long you've been making music. But I'm also curious about your mandolin because it's a little different than what I'm used to seeing.
2: Just an A style Eastman, you know. I mean, not A style, but the bluegrass style with the curly. But it's, you know, it's pretty. It was probably pretty inexpensive, actually. As far as the mandolin goes, I sang some backup stuff with a guy named Dave Pahanish years ago, and everybody's playing guitars, and I'm sitting there patting my leg, singing backup, and I just was feeling like I wanted to play my guitar. And I asked him. I said, "Can I play mandolin?" He goes, "Oh, that'd be great. I didn't know you play mandolin." I said, "I don't, but I'm going to go get one, you know, because it's driving me nuts just, you know, going like this, so, tapping my leg." So.
1: I think he has perfect pitch or something really close to it, and his sister's a professional
2: flute player, yeah.
1: Flute player, and so he hears arpeggios in his sleep, and he could just...
2: Yeah, but I couldn't tell you what it was.
0: But as long as it works. When did you start playing, Chris?
1: Oh, 7th or 8th grade. I always had a guitar in the house, and... my upstairs neighbor, she played jazz guitar, so I always remember hearing, you know, these things upstairs, and still in touch with her today. I let her know, like, that was inspiring early on. But my mom played, and my aunt who passed away, Camille, she played, and so there were just opportunities, and you know, my dad bought us electric guitars, my brother and I, and yeah, it's just been something that's been sort of a constant companion for me.
0: Are you from Pittsburgh?
1: Shaler, yes.
0: And what about?
2: South Hills.
0: South Hills. So it's good to have the two of you together. What would you like to do next?
1: Sure, we'll do a song called Go Around, written by my best friend's younger sister, but I feel a strong connection to it. So this is Diana's song called Go Around. It's a little funky.

0: Beautifully done, Chris Hannigan and Freddie Bayshore, listening. You're listening to them, I should say. And listening is Terry Golding, who says, hello, do you guys know
1: Terry?
0: Terry just dropped us a note. You can text us if you have any comments for these guys, 412-200-5975 or slbradio.org/radio, and that's what Terry just did. You guys have played together before, or do you know each other?
1: I just saw him the other day. He's a frequent guest and songwriter and guitar player at the Acoustic Cafe at Mr. Small's Funhouse Monday nights.
0: So you have been working at songwriting for a long time, and you mentioned getting motivation from people like Jeremy earlier. Any advice for people that want to become songwriters and get more disciplined at it? Because a lot of folks struggle, right? You mentioned yourself it was helpful to have the goal of a song a week, and I would imagine prompts can help too.
1: Sure. Yeah, prompts. Get yourself into a group. Get yourself surrounded by other people who are doing the same thing farther along the path or at the same level. And nowadays, you know, you can record a song on your phone in minutes and then send it to your friends, and so you can get feedback. There are prompt generators out there, or you can
0: really
1: open a book and just pick a word and say, okay, that's what I'm going to write on today, or, you know.
2: Cool phrases. Yeah,
1: cool phrases. You songwrite, but there's, I mean, now with ChatGPT.
0: I was just thinking about that, yeah.
1: These songs were not written by a robot that we know of, but they will, within 5 minutes, if you want lyrics, I mean, they don't come from the heart and the head necessarily, but.
0: ChatGPT. You're probably aware of it, but as you're listening, if you're not, this is this app that will, you could say something like, write me the lyrics of a 3-minute love song to a woman with blonde hair that I've been married to for 35 years. And it will write a somewhat competent song.
1: It's a good first or second draft, at least.
0: Yeah, but it's interesting. I've played around with it, not for anything I've used.
1: Sure.
0: But sometimes it will get you started on something, and I've asked it some questions about facts I know a lot about, and amazingly, it's done a pretty good job.
1: Yes.
0: I saw one earlier this week. I can't remember the name of it. It's a Microsoft product. Its claim is a 5-second voice sample of any human being is all that is needed to create a realistic sounding spoken voice of that person.
1: Scary, huh?
0: It is scary. I listened to a few samples. It's not ready to try on your own yet.
1: Mm-hmm.
0: The samples I heard, I didn't quite get it. They sounded a little...
1: There is something that's a little bit unconvincing still and generic and robotic about it. That
0: yeah.
1: They haven't quite...
2: Thank God.
1: Yes.
0: Yeah, it's a brave new world to think about it. If you're just joining us, Chris Hannigan is the guitarist whose voice you just heard, Freddie Bayshore. Is here on mandolin. I've probably pronounced Bayshore three different ways.
3: I thought it was Basher.
0: Basher is nice. Freddie the Basher. It's like a wrestling name.
2: That's
0: Freddie,
2: right.
0: Freddie the Basher.
2: Yeah, you could say Badger too.
1: Badger.
2: Yeah.
0: Do you write much at all?
2: Sure. Yeah. I broke both my legs in 1995 racing dirt bikes and
0: had nothing
2: to do for 9 weeks. So I found a guitar. And my family could always sing, and then just, you know, started. I get an idea, but mine's are usually inspired by you know, happening in my life, rather than just pulling the stuff out of the sky type.
0: What do you do with two broken legs? Were you
2: play guitar?
0: Were you in? I mean, could you get around much?
2: Barely.
0: Wow.
2: I had a broken femur on my left side.
0: Ooh.
2: tibial plateau fracture on my right. So
0: that has got to be, I can't imagine.
2: I'm an impatient patient. I don't like to do nothing.
0: So. Yeah, I would be too.
1: He retired. He just retired, by the way.
2: Yeah.
1: And we did want to say congratulations. And he worked here. We've practiced outside of this building before.
0: He worked at SLB? How did we never meet?
2: No. Over at,
1: as a contractor.
2: Over at the building when they renovated, I worked for a company.
0: Oh.
2: Over there, electrical outfit.
0: Did you do electrical work?
2: Yeah.
0: Work?
2: Unless it doesn't, if it's not working, no, I didn't do it.
0: No, but we do have some things we'll show you here that we're still working on.
2: Yeah, I actually worked in this building. We drilled a humongous hole through one of these offices back
0: then.
2: Like a big hole, like for
0: was it like 20 years ago?
2: No, probably 10 years ago.
0: Okay, we maybe. Probably we
2: when
0: have
2: they've renovated here.
0: We have a few corings. We saved them, and they're like this building we're in, Buell Planetarium and Institute of Popular Science, was built in 1939, 1940, and the walls are at least 6 inches thick, and it's concrete. And actually, I know the job. We needed to air condition our studios here, not for me, for the equipment. And it was about 12 years ago, and to get the condensate lines, isn't this good radio? To get the condensate lines out the back, those holes had to be drilled, and I know quite a lot of saw blades were gave their lives for that.
2: Very thick building. There was a lady named, I think, Vicki Watson.
0: Vicki was wonderful.
2: That was the office that we came through.
0: Yeah, she's...
2: there was a guy named John or something. It was a
0: Chris
2: guy that worked here.
0: Oh, John. Oh, my gosh. Mm. John's still here.
2: Okay, nice.
0: But Vicki was still one of my favorite people. She is. And welcome to Museum Talk 2010.
2: She actually has been out to see us play, the two of them.
0: That's fantastic. She's a great person, as is John. I think it's the John I'm thinking of. John Sidorsky is still here. I think it's that John. You're listening to the show that gets your weekend off to a good start, the Saturday Life Brigade Saturday mornings live from Pittsburgh. Thanks for doing that. Chris, what are you thinking of?
1: What do you think, Freddie?
2: Hey, pick a song, buddy. I'm following you.
0: Connie, we're going to talk power conditioners and sacrificial anodes when we get back. So.
2: Yeah.
1: Since those days?
2: Is that the one we did yesterday?
1: No, but you know.
2: That one?
1: No, let's do that one. Let's do that one. We'll do after the
2: sounded
1: rain.
2: Sounded like that one.
1: They get to sound in a little the same sometimes. Now let's do Since Those Days. I want it because the harmonies are a little nicer.
2: Hit it.

0: What a nice duo, Chris Hannigan and Freddie Basher here with us today. Good morning to Larry in Elwood City. Thanks for listening and being here. You know Larry. Everybody knows Larry.
1: Everyone knows Larry.
0: Yeah. Also, Tim Wolfson. Nice to see you tuned in.
2: And the
0: gang.
2: I know Tim.
0: See, everybody knows Tim.
2: Yes.
0: And the gang at Devilish Mary tuned in as well this morning. You can stop by, leave us a note on Facebook at SLB Radio. Text us 412-200-5975 if you have comments you'd like to share. You mentioned we were talking before during our deep happy retirement Freddie conversation where we reminisced about superintendents and things. And
2: building materials.
0: Yes, building materials, wire gauges, all sorts of things. You mentioned we're talking about playing out and people come to see you. Are you guys playing anywhere where people can come to see you soon?
3: I'm often at Acoustic Cafe Mondays if I can be.
0: Sure, that's Mr. Smalls.
3: Mr. Smalls, yes. Ty and I are putting together a show at the Government Center in some to-be-determined date.
0: Excellent, and that's on the north side over in the East Allegheny neighborhood of the north side, sort of near Deutschtown. I haven't been there yet, but I understand that's a great spot.
3: Yeah, same. I'm new to that venue as well. I also will be releasing music and doing a release show sometime probably in April. So the next tune we'll do is from that particular recording. It's sort of to be determined, but probably around 421 or something like that. We're working on a date for that. But and hopefully a lot more in the meantime once the weather breaks. I just had a child, Raffi. Shout out to Raffi and Gabby, my first daughter. Right at the beginning of the pandemic, I had a daughter, and then recently just had a son about 2 months ago. So
0: Gabby's about three now, almost three?
3: Yep.
0: How does she feel about
3: February 5th.
0: About being a big sister?
3: She loves it. She says, "That's my baby.
0: That's my
3: baby. I'm a big sister." She's Gabby, and she lives by her name, and she loves him. We were all hanging out this morning and singing and warming up, and it's a lot of fun.
0: Gabby, I hope you're listening. Are you there? Come inside the radio. Don't get real close inside of it, and make sure Raffy's listening too, but not too loud.
3: That's right. That's Raffi Taffy.
0: Raffi Taffy. I like it. Well, I'm glad that's a good age to be a big sister.
3: Yeah, she's loving it. She's doing great.
0: That's great. Do you have any kids?
1: Stepkids only.
0: Yeah. And do you hang out at Acoustic Cafe as well?
1: When Chris hosts, I'll usually show up.
0: Yeah.
1: You know.
0: Are you playing in any other groups or with anybody else?
1: I play with a couple friends. We call ourselves Regular Joes.
0: Regular Joes.
1: Yes.
0: I like it.
3: Fantastic. Yeah. And Gary Antle, he's going to do a couple gigs with?
1: Yeah, Gary Antle's been jumping on board a little bit. We picked a little bit yesterday. We had a good old time.
0: Gary is a heck of a songwriter.
1: He's
0: and
1: great all the way around.
0: A very good guitar player.
3: Mm-hmm.
0: A lot of folks only knows certain sides of Gary, and there's a lot going on with Gary. You remember him from bluegrass bands. He's done a lot of great work. The Jacob Ferry Stragglers,
3: yes.
0: Fronting them, and he's been doing more on his own of late.
3: Weed Rags from way back when. Too.
0: Oh my gosh, I forgot about that one.
1: Yeah, he's a great guy.
0: So Chris and Freddie are with us. What would you like to do next?
3: Do we have time for a couple?
0: Oh, definitely. I think we probably have time for two or three more. I'll make that your call.
3: Okay. In that case, is it okay to do a cover?
0: Of course.
3: Okay.
0: Thanks for asking.
3: Sure.
0: Of course.
3: It's nice to have the opportunity to play original music, but one of the favorites that we do often with the Regular Joes or the crew is I Shall Be Released. So I'll try to remember the lyrics. It's been a while, but...
1: Nay?
3: Yeah, we'll do it nay.
1: Okay.
0: It's a great song.
3: All right, first lyrics are tricky. You ready?
1: Sure.

0: Hard to believe that song is coming up on 55 years. From July 1st, 1968. Hearing the duo, Chris Hannigan and Freddie Bayshore, you guys really sing well together and play well together. Nice mandolin work in that song, too. To give you a chance to strut your stuff just a little bit. I did link to your Bandcamp page. That looked like the best way to do it.
1: Sure. For right now, though, ChrisHanniganMusic.com will be up and running this next week, actually. So,
0: excellent.
1: Yeah.
0: So look for that, too. We started to link to it, and we soon realized, it doesn't seem to be much here just yet.
1: Yes.
0: Takes a while to get all that done, especially if you just how old is Raffi? Like days?
1: No, a couple months now.
0: Okay, that's still a lot to do.
1: He's still quite a bit of fun and work.
0: Somebody years ago told me that I don't have kids, but told me that two is like more than double. It's like suddenly, if you quantify things, which is hard to do.
1: I've been trying to do the fractions, and you want to give as much attention to both as you can. And Gabby is used to, undivided, and so sometimes she's climbing on our backs while we're changing, but that's okay.
0: Yeah.
1: It's hard to say. I mean, it's just full time all the time.
0: But you suddenly have interactions negotiate, and there is a math problem in there somewhere.
1: Yes.
0: I know it involves factorials. That's all I know.
1: Irrational numbers.
0: Yes, irrational. Definitely irrational numbers have to be part of it. Maybe imaginary numbers.
1: Yes, that's yes.
0: All sorts of things. Chris and Freddie, we probably have time for a couple.

0: More, if you're up for it.
1: Sure.
0: What would you like to do next?
1: We'll do a song called Lay Me Down, and this is one that's going to be from the that we recorded professionally and will be out at a time to be determined, but like I said, we're going to do a release show in April, and I have some other plans perhaps for a Kickstarter way to for people to get involved and help with the fundraising. But Lay Me Down was a song we wrote prior to a contest or in between a contest, which we ended up winning. And yeah, it's a good one, heartfelt. So here we go.

0: What a beautiful sound. Again, these harmonies are great to listen to, especially when you combine them with some fresh lyrics and thoughts and beautiful picking, too. Chris Hannigan, along with Freddie Bayshore. We're so glad to have live music here almost every week again. We're getting close to, I'm sure you guys are happy to be able to be out and playing, too, as everything opens up again. In 2 weeks, the Squirrel Hillbillies will be here in support of their new album. Gary and Jenny will be here. We might have some special guests joining them as well. That will be January 28th. We're looking forward to having them. Is there anything I didn't get a chance to ask you guys or that you wanted to mention? Happy retirement, Freddie. Hi, Raffy. Hi, Gabby. Any other things to mention?
1: We want to shout out to Tanya and Adelina, Tanya. Those who support us and in allowing us to sort of do what we do and tolerating the late nights and coming home after midnight and things like that. And just in general, just making noise sort of as a living. And I mean, it's a real blessing.
0: Yeah. So. Yeah. Those very good thoughts, absolutely.
2: Yes, too many instruments.
1: Yes. Right.
0: Yes.
1: Right. And thanks to Ty for inviting us as well, too, and and for being connected and everything. And thumbs up there. And hello to Tim and everybody else listening. Thank you for tuning in. And yeah, we're looking forward to a great year and great couple of years and playing a lot more shows and music. And it's going to be great.
0: Excellent. What would you like to close up with?
1: It's a song called I Like It Like That. And
0: is this your song or is it a cover?
1: Yes, this is 100% original.
0: Okay.
1: And
0: you know there's one, the name of the game is I Like It Like That.
1: Yeah.
0: That's an old one.
1: Fortunately, yeah, this is a little songwriting tip too. So you're free to, you know, use previous titles. Titles can be copyrighted. So I do find there's often a lot of overlap.
0: Oh, yeah, there has to be. Absolutely.
1: But it's interesting that you mentioned that, too. We may have to mash that up, you know what I mean? And it's nice to connect the songs in some way. Yeah, I like it like that. This is a fun one. You ready?
2: Mm, sure.
1: Am I ready?

0: Thank you. Guys, we appreciate it. Chris Hannigan and Freddie Bayshore, thank you for being with us, and keep an eye out for their sporadic appearances, hopefully more regular, at Acoustic Cafe, as well as a forthcoming album.
1: You're listening to excerpts from the Saturday Light Brigade, a Pittsburgh-based radio program hosted by Larry Berger that features acoustic music, interviews, and live performances. 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
0: I'm so happy that folks have house concerts here in the Pittsburgh area, and that there are strong communities of bluegrass lovers, acoustic music lovers, singer-songwriter lovers, and all of the above, not necessarily just segments like that. And we have a great contra dance community here in Pittsburgh, and they had a dance last night featuring the group you're about to hear. There's a house concert tonight that we can give you an email address about for more information, or you can contact us and we'll send it along to you. That's the reason why I'm able to say from Maine, and they're here because they're able to travel and perform and include the Pittsburgh area on their itinerary. We have with us Johanna Davis and Adam Nordell, who are the two halves of Sassafras Stomp.

0: We like to let every ring come through there, although I stepped on a little bit of it. Sassafras, stop. It's so nice to meet both of you, and I really have been looking forward to having you because just looking at your website, listening a little bit to your music, I knew you were going to be a lot of fun to have here. I'd like to know a little bit just about how you sort of found the music that you're playing, whether it was part of your family or something that, you know, you encountered. And we might as well start with Adam, who's holding the mic. We'll let you be first.
1: Sure. Well, thanks for having us on your show, Larry. This is really exciting for us. So I'm from Montana, and Johanna is from Maine. And the kind of music that we're playing when we play for contra dances and those two fiddle tunes that we just played are really strong in musical tradition in Maine, where Johanna grew up, and here in Pittsburgh and elsewhere around the country as well. And if folks don't know what a contra dance is, it's a really fun social activity. People of all ages get together in a room with a live band, like what we're playing, fiddle and guitar, sometimes fiddle and piano or accordion or flute. And there's a person called a caller who teaches the dance and says things like, do-si-do, swing your partner, allemande left. And they teach you how to do those things, the very simple steps that you do with another person. And then they weave those moves together into a long dance that you do with everyone together in the room. And it's really fun. And that I give you that bit of background because the kind of music we're playing is closely tied to that tradition of dance. And Johanna grew up dancing in Maine and grew up in a community of people playing for contra dances. I don't know if you want to say anything about that, Johanna.
2: Sure. I started playing the fiddle in grade school in fourth grade, sort of the Suzuki classical style. But was sort of in the community, like Adam said, of contra dancing. My dad would go to contra dances, and I would go as a kid, just being around that kind of music, and found it really fun. And so sort of went in that direction rather than the classical route. The other thing, like Adam is saying, it's sort of the genre is more in the contra dance realm. And it's kind of a mix of a bunch of different traditional styles. We do play some more Irish stylistic tunes, and then also a lot of what we do comes from the Appalachian area, so old time, sort of the precursor to bluegrass. But it's a mix. There's some French Canadian stuff in there, some Scottish stuff. Really, anything that's kind of traditional and good to dance to is kind of what we're doing.
0: So how did you two meet each other, since you're from states that are fairly far apart?
2: Yeah. Well, Adam went to school in Maine, so that was the connection.
0: Where'd you go to school?
1: I went to school at a little college called College of the Atlantic, a little liberal arts school.
0: I had a feeling. I didn't want to assume
1: that. Do I have that look about me? Yeah.
0: No, I've never been there. I've been to Maine. I've never been to the school. But we were working with a student last summer who was going to be a freshman there this fall. And when he described the school, it's like, wow, why didn't I know about this school?
1: It's a neat place.
0: Yeah, it sounds great. Now, Adam has also been doing foot percussion. That's what you heard there. He's playing guitar. Johanna is playing fiddle. I'm going to keep wanting to call you Johanna because I have a very good friend named Johanna. And it's like, I should know, New England, it's got to be Hanna, not Hannah. But, so how did your, it's not easy to do what you're doing with your feet as you're playing. For you, maybe, but not for others.
1: So since you can't see me out there in radio land, I have some cowboy boots on, which have leather soles on them. And at my feet is a wooden board. And I'm doing sort of a train rhythm that sounds like this. And my right foot is going back and forth like a pendulum on the downbeat and the offbeat. And then my left toe is sneaking in for a little pickup note. And that is a traditional rhythm that comes from the music of Quebec, Quebecois music. And if you listen listening to folk music from Quebec, really beautiful, beautiful, exciting fiddle tunes, high energy, fast dance music, and Maine being in northeastern New England, tucked up right against eastern Canada, it has been influenced heavily by the music of Quebec as well as the other eastern Canadian provinces, which have really, really exciting Irish and Scottish descended folk music. But in Quebec, the music comes originally from France.
0: Yeah, and Cape Breton, I'm sure you're influenced by too. There's some great fiddle players and fiddle tunes coming out. If you really love this, by the way, as you're listening, Radio Canada is not hard to get to online. You can listen to Radio Canada and you'll hear some amazing, you'll need to find out when it's on, but there's some amazing programming available. Sassafras Stomp does have a house concert tonight. If you want information on that, why don't you just email us at slb@slbradio.org and we'll get you details about that show. House concerts are informal, intimate concerts, just like it sounds. And we're going to get ready to have Sassafras Stomp join us again. Can't believe they had a dance last night, and they're up. Where were you before last night? Did you come in from...
2: Most recently, we were in Cincinnati. We had a house concert there, Chicago the night before that, Minneapolis last weekend. So we've been going around. We kind of cheated in that we were in Montana for 6 weeks, but we did leave Maine the beginning of December and haven't been home yet.
0: Wow.
2: But Pittsburgh is our last stop on this winter's tour. So we have the house concert tonight, and we're actually doing another dance on Sunday night.
0: Oh, good.
2: Which I can give you more info in a little bit.
0: Excellent. Yeah, we'll talk about that. Have you been to Pittsburgh before?
2: Last winter we played the Friday dance, which was really a treat. But it's nice to be able to be here for a little bit longer, especially when it's so warm out. It's like, it's awesome.
0: Yeah. Oh, it's like this all the time.
2: Oh.
1: Really?
0: Not. Here again, Sassafras Stomp.
1: All right. We're going to do an original song here about the other half of our life when we're not traipsing around the country playing music. We run an organic vegetable farm in Maine. And here's a song about that called Four Bare Feet.

0: Sassafras Stomp, and hello to Larry in Elwood City, who just emailed to indicate how much he's enjoying listening to the two of you this morning. That's a nice song, and I was going to ask you about the farm because I did read in your background about that. That's got to be fun, I would think.
1: It is fun. Yeah, a lot of hard work, but really, really fun and gratifying. We have about 3 to 4 acres in mixed vegetables, and then another 10 in grain. So we grow, the grains are an heirloom variety of Flint corn. We have a little mill, so we make cornmeal. And we grow wheat and rye and make flour, dry beans, and then a whole mix of vegetables, sort of carrots, beets, sweet potatoes, peppers, tomatoes, lettuce.
0: Wow. So are you able to tour when, you know, the season is in? It must be hard.
1: Yeah, not so much. Basically, our biggest tour window is the wintertime, because in Maine, there's not much going on.
0: Yeah.
1: And we are able to, we get away for weekends in the summer. So the way we decided to sort of structure our farming business was not to go the route of farmer's market, though it's fun and very cool to sort of have lots of interactions with your customers, but rather go the wholesale route. So we're wholesaling directly to some natural food co-op stores, as well as a regional distributor.
0: That's gotta keep a lot of the fun in it, I would think, because while it's great to interact with people on a regular basis, if you've got you know, known contracts and you can just spend your time growing really great stuff.
1: It's so
0: true. Knowing where it's going to go. And
1: it's sold before it's out of the ground, you know, which at farmers markets, if it happens to rain the next day, and then, you know, you can't sell as much, or it's a little more unpredictable.
0: How long have you operated the farm?
1: This season will be our year 6. Yeah,
0: that's great.
1: 5 years under
0: that's
1: about.
0: Great. That's got to be a real challenge to do it. And I think more and more people are discovering that, well, are rediscovering that it's a good way to eat. CSAs are really popular here.
2: That's great.
0: Community sustained agriculture, and it's in fact here at this very museum. It's really easy to share CSA boxes with people.
2: Really?
0: So, or to even specify individual things you might want. And it's folks are making it easier and easier to eat well. So that's good. Now, there's another dance tomorrow that we should mention, Sunday. So you could come and listen, but you also, you know, if you go by yourself, that there is a caller who is also a teacher who will tell you what you need to do, and you could get involved. It's not a closed club, but
2: that's right.
0: Sometimes people come to listen too. Where is it?
2: That's right. Yeah. So everyone's welcome. It's going to be really fun. It's at Carnegie Mellon University, and it's located in the Skibo Small Gym, which is, I understand, at 5098 Tech Street. And the dance runs from 5:30 to 8:30. And as you mentioned, there's a caller. Our friend Michael Hamilton is going to be calling the dance, and he's great. He'll make it really accessible for anybody who wants to come and learn how to do it or check it out. We'd love to see you there.
0: Great. That's right at Carnegie Mellon. Tech Street is right adjacent to Schenley Park. It's where the gymnasium is. Don't think of Skibo Hall, a building that isn't even there any longer, but was there for a long time. It's the gym there. There's a lot of Skibos. That was Andrew Carnegie's castle name. And 40 years ago, it was Skibo, but it became Skibo. It's one of those tomato-tomato.
2: Uh-huh. Cultural drift.
0: Yes, exactly. Here we have Sassafras today. Featuring Johanna Davis and Adam Nordell. And what do you want to do next?
1: I think we'll play a couple more fiddle tunes. The first one is called Hut on Staffan Island. And then the second one in the set is our version of Cumberland Gap, a really traditional old-time Appalachian tune.

0: Sassafras Stomp here at the Saturday Light Brigade. Before I forget, we want to thank Julia and David,
1: yes,
0: who are the hosts of the house concert and the energy behind bringing the energy of the two of you here.
1: Totally. Yeah, we're really grateful to those guys. And just a tiny bit about the house concert. It starts at 7 tonight for those who are thinking about coming. And yeah, if they just contact you here at the studio, you can get the specific info.
0: Yes, we'll give you everything you need to know.
1: Yeah, but those guys have a great house for house concerts. Good to fill it up with people, so...
0: Yeah. How's the house concert scene in Maine?
1: It's good. Yeah, yeah. There are definitely people around that host them. Sometimes it's like a series, you know, it happens once a month or something like that. But we also have friends that will just sort of spontaneously host a house party. I mean, not just as a musician, but as a concert goer, really enjoy the house concert model. It's so intimate. You know, you get to hang out with the artists and hang out with other people. There's usually a potluck or food, and you meet neat people.
0: Well, and it's really fair to generally for the musicians. At least I think
1: yes,
0: it is from from what I know and understand. And
1: yeah,
0: see.
1: Definitely. You're not the admission, suggested donation admission usually isn't going to the upkeep of the people's house as much as like
0: yes,
1: a venue would be, you know.
0: Yes, I'd like you to come. Ricky and I would like you to come to our house later tonight. We can't pay you, but you'll get a lot of exposure in our house. We've got two cats or one cat. My gosh, one cat that will watch you. You know, it's something, and it's just often when you go to a house concert. Again, even if you go by yourself. There's an affinity there. Something attracted you to hear music in that setting or of that genre. And as a result, you're going to be with people that you have something, at least one thing in common with.
2: Definitely.
0: So it's a nice way to meet people and just sort of – lately the analogy I've been using is shake up the snow globe that is our environment, you know, just shake that up a little bit.
2: That's right. Run into a few new people and make some new connections.
0: Yeah.
2: It's always a good thing.
0: You can learn more about Sassafras Stomp at their website. It's tricky because it looks like Sassafras has an extra S in it because it's the S to stomp. But we've linked to it to make it less tricky. You can go to slvradio.org and click on it, or just Google Sassafras Stomp. It'll come. And there's a CD available there, too, I think.
2: That's right. Two CDs.
0: Yep. That you can get if you're enjoying the music. And I want to be sure we continue to enjoy the music. What do you think you'd like to do next?
2: How much more time do we have?
0: I'm happy to tell you that. We have about, I'd say, up to 20 minutes of radio time, but I also want to respect, you know.
2: We'll stay here all day. This is great. We're having so much fun.
0: Yeah.
2: Let's do another song then. This is going to be a song about my hometown in Helena, Montana. That's a little, the identity of the song. I like to write songs that reflect place and reflect landscape and landmarks and how we relate to the places around us. That's a little obscured in this song, but my hometown was founded during the gold rush, and if you listen really closely, you'll hear a few gold mining references. There's some suggestions of panning for gold or striking a claim, which is what the gold-seeking pioneers did when they wanted to claim a spot and dig for gold and see if they could strike their fortune. That was called striking a claim. So if you listen closely, there will be a few references to those things.
0: Once again, our pleasure to welcome Sassafras Stomp.
2: And this is a song called Ever Rising Arc.

0: Sassafras Stomp. That's a great song.
1: Thank you.
0: Just a beautiful song. You know, I was thinking, I'm glad you brought up Montana again. There have got to be a lot of misperceptions about Montana, right? I think a lot of people have never been there. I know I'm wrong. I haven't been there. I immediately I think of barren land. It's not, right? I mean, there's a what?
1: Yeah. Well, it's a big state. There is barren land. On our drive out here, we left Montana about a week and a half ago, and just for a 30-second cross section of the state, which was our drive, we left Helena, which is right next to the Continental Divide. So you've got the highest division of watershed anywhere in the country. If water falls just to the west of Helena, it goes down to the Pacific Ocean. And if it falls on Helena proper or east of Helena, it goes all the way down the Missouri River, the Mississippi, down into the Gulf of Mexico. So it's sort of in a way, it's the top of the country in terms of the way the water falls. It's that part of the state, the western third, is mountainous and rocky and beautiful, pine and fir tree forests. It is very dry. We get about 11 inches of rain on a good year.
0: Wow.
1: So that makes it hard for people who want to grow things there, but people do it. And then the eastern two-thirds of the state is fairly flat, prairie, high prairie, with winding rivers, the Missouri and the Yellowstone River and the Milk River and the Tongue River. And that's sort of farm country out there.
0: Sounds beautiful. You must miss, do you have family out there still?
1: I do, yep. My parents and sister and brother-in-law and niece and nephew. And yeah, I've got a bunch of family around Montana.
0: Yeah, it sounds great. The other thing, everybody thinks of Frank Zappa, right?
1: That's right. You can't actually grow dental floss in Montana, contrary to the popular belief. I'm not sure where they grow dental floss, but maybe it's in Idaho. I don't know.
0: Ricky, have you been to Montana? Montana? No? Okay. I thought maybe in your geologic history, not her geologic history. Ricky's has a degree, a couple degrees in geology. Yeah. And I thought maybe field camp was there. I didn't mean your own geologic time frame, your own personal time frame. I'll bet there's beautiful geology there.
1: There is,
0: sounds,
1: yeah.
0: Great. The arc you mentioned in the last song, was that, did that have a mining or landscape reference?
1: No, more opaque than that.
0: Okay.
1: I was thinking about.
0: I like the
1: bell
0: metaphor.
1: Curves in nature, how things tend to go in waves, and what goes up comes down. The moon waxes and wanes. The seasons tumble in on each other. There's this contradiction that we have to hold hope and hold forever believe that things will be better. I feel like that's one of my ways of coping with life, and that's a contradiction that I like to play around with.
0: Yeah, hope is a way of coping.
1: Yep, and that things will always rise on an ever-rising curve and not come back down, even though they do, and we have to be okay with that, too.
0: Yeah, only when you started to describe the Great Divide, it occurred to me that's sort of an arc heading to the Great Divide, and that's kind of
1: that's true.
0: Curve
1: another
0: on
1: bell
0: sides.
1: Curve over the mountains.
0: But yeah, it's sort of that asymptotic hope, or always rising.
1: Yep.
0: You know, there's always room, more and more hope.
1: That's right.
0: We can keep talking like this, or you probably want to hear more music. Let me just remind you that I meant you, the audience, you too. But as you listen today, first, thank you for doing it. We're on a new station today, just for today, which is kind of cool. You're actually on AM radio in addition to our regular five FM affiliates.
1: So cool.
0: One of our FM. Yeah, you made it. You finally made it to you're on actually a station with legendary call letters in Pittsburgh, WZUM, which is best known for its countercultural sort of progressive era in the 60s. And I want to thank Ed DeHart for he learned we were going to be preempted on one of our stations today. He said, hey, how about if we take your feed and broadcast SLB. And Ed, thank you for doing that. If you're listening to WZUM right now, thank you for tuning in, and especially if you're new to SLB. Tune us in next week at 88.3 FM. It's kind of neat. You're at the very highest point on the You're at the very highest point on the AM dial right now. Next week, you can hear us at the very lowest point on the FM dial. If only the kilohertz and megahertz were switched, it would be a perfect analogy. But no. we're going to have time for at least probably at least two, maybe a third song from Adam and from Johanna. And what would you like to do next?
1: We're going to do a waltz. This is most of what we've done so far has been in 4/4 time, if you like music and music theory. And this is something that we play at a contra dance. That's not a social dance. It's a couple's dance, and you dance it with one partner, one friend, in 3/4 time. And it's an original waltz called St. Anthony's.

0: It's so nice to hear you doing original songs as well as some of the older songs you've done. And you hopefully both get a chance to play Your Heart's Content. You know, dances are one thing, but you're able to play other songs as well as you travel, which is terrific.
1: Yeah, it's a nice thing about sort of doing the mix of dances and then concerts where, you know, Adam's original songs or old time songs, people can listen to the words a little bit more. We do sing a little bit for dances, but there's a lot going on at a dance, so it's nice to have sort of some sit down focused stuff as well.
0: So as you were growing up, Johanna, you mentioned you were kind of a dance hall girl, right?
1: Yeah.
0: With your folks. An image I love on your website is you were the little girl in the sleeping bag as everybody kept dancing.
1: Totally, that
0: sounds very true. Did you clog at all?
1: You know, no, not growing up. Sort of much more recently, Adam has gotten into that, and I've kind of copied him a little bit here and there. Not when I was little.
0: Is clogging pervasive in Maine? It is in parts of Pennsylvania, and in this area especially. There historically have been the Coal Country Cloggers and a number of other groups, and certainly in West Virginia with various styles.
2: Yeah. I wouldn't say it's pervasive in Maine. There are a lot of people who like it. We love it. A lot of our music does come from southern Appalachia, from Tennessee and West Virginia and North Carolina and that whole area, which is what clogging has sort of multiple cultural meanings sometimes. But I tend to think of it being more southern Appalachian down in the southeast.
1: So there is also like French Canadian folks while they're dancing will do a standing version of what Adam's doing, sitting down. But I'd say majorly in Maine, like the foot percussion that Adam's doing right now, sitting down, is kind of mostly what folks will do. There's also like a Cape Breton style of clogging or tap dancing-ish.
0: Where would you classify John Hartford? Do you know John Hartford's footwork is? That's probably neither here nor there. I'm trying to think.
2: Yeah, actually, I haven't seen any videos of him.
0: I'll show you some.
2: Oh, cool!
0: I'll show you some. He's amazing.
2: Yeah.
0: There's some really good videos on YouTube from the early '70s that are just amazing. I meant to ask you at College of the Americas.
2: College of the Atlantic.
0: I didn't go to
2: College of the Americas.
0: Is there one? Oh no, that's
2: there was. There is. It's been renamed.
0: Yeah.
2: Different type of school altogether.
0: Yes, I know what that school is now.
2: Yeah.
0: what did you study at College of the Atlantic?
2: So COA is a unique school. There's only one major there, which is a Bachelor of Arts in Human Ecology, which is an interdisciplinary educational philosophy. So students sort of design their own curriculum. And a lot of them wind up with a focus on environmental science and the ways that that human life intersects with the natural world. It's just really broadly describe what human ecology is.
0: No, that's great. Were you there also as a student or?
1: No, I didn't go to college.
0: Okay. What was the exact intersection? Did you meet?
1: My brother. My brother went to school with Adam.
0: Okay.
1: And he also plays music. So
0: I don't mean to ask so personal.
1: Oh, not
0: personal,
1: at all.
0: Not at all.
1: My brother also plays music, so they got connected.
0: Yeah.
1: That.
0: You guys fit really well together, and you know it is the month that Valentine's Day is in. We can talk about how people meet each other, and you know where they come from, and all that.
2: Yeah, and to put in another plug on that note to the contra dance, we did meet at a contra dance for the first time. So that's always something to keep in mind if you're curious about contra dancing, also, if you have young ones, or if you are a young one and you're interested in this contra dancing thing that we've been talking about, there's a family dance.

0: gymnasium on Tech Street. There will be a contra dance you can be a part of starting at
1: 5:30 to 8:30 tomorrow night.
0: So go there to get some instruction if need be, but you'll be told what to do and it'll follow along.
1: It's not hard.
0: Yeah. It's like a caucus without any responsibility. you can just go and purely enjoy yourself. Maybe we should all have contra dance, voting by contra dance. It would be more civil.
2: Idea. I like that idea. I vote for that.
0: I think I'm going to let you play us out, if that's okay,
2: sure.
0: Because we end right at noon. And if I can just thank Janice Burley Wilson, talking about today's Showcase Noir. She was here earlier. It's featuring art of the African diaspora at the August Wilson Center, 11 until 8 today. Our Girl Scouts cookie sales now on. Caitlin, Ella, Sarah, Catherine, thank you. Alexis Batchelder, our 12-year-old singer and guitar player, thank you. Thanks again to WZUM Braddock for carrying us today, and to Sassafras Stomp. It's so nice to get to know you both.
1: Yeah, thanks so much for your time today. It's been a really pleasure for us. We're going to play a couple old-time tunes. The first is called Squirrel Heads and Gravy, and the second is Ways of the World.
0: Johanna Davis and Adam Nordell, Sassafras Stomp.

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0: And comments are always welcome at slb@slbradio.org.
1: And next up, we have somebody who was with us back in February of 2014. And it's a pleasure to have him back. Harrison is from Peters Township. My memory is he's homeschooled, I think. I'm wrong. We'll correct that after you play. But he's 12. And we'll have you play the first song that you're going to do. Here is Harrison Frisk.

0: Nicely, Donna Harrison. Yeah. What's the name of the song you just played?
1: Morning. It's from the play Peer Gynt. Edvard Grieg wrote it. He was born 1843 and died 1907. Yeah.
0: Great. Tell me what grade you're in and where you go to school.
1: Well, I was in sixth. Now I'm going to seventh.
0: Come a little closer to your... We'll help you there. Just get you a little closer to the microphone. So you're going into seventh grade.
1: So I was from sixth, and I'm going in seventh.
0: And what school?
1: I did go to McMurray Elementary, but now I'm going to the Peters Township Middle School.
0: So that's a big change. You'll probably have a bigger music program there.
1: Oh, yeah.
0: I would think. Are you excited about that?
1: Yeah.
0: Do you want to give any shout-outs or say hello to anybody who might be listening?
1: Hello to everybody who wanted me to say hi to them on the radio. And also, hello, world.
0: Thank you.
1: The world's listening.
0: Harrison is got the perfect personality for performing. When did you start playing the piano? How old were you?
1: Seven. So it's been 5 years.
0: And what attracted you to it?
1: I was kind of forced to start.
0: Somebody wanted you to take lessons? That woman right over there? Who's that you're pointing at?
1: Mom.
0: And but after you got started, did you find that you liked it?
1: Yes, my sister was forced to do it before me. She ended up hating it, and I actually really enjoyed it.
0: What do you like about it?
1: It's just fun, but sometimes very, very frustrating at times.
0: How does it get frustrating?
1: A lot of the things, just sometimes things I really don't want to play that are just really hard and not fun, and my teacher back there exactly knows what I mean.
0: She knows, huh? What's her name?
1: That's Miss Heidi.
0: Well, I'm glad she's here, too. Why don't we listen to another song? What would you like to play?
1: Moonlight Sonata.
0: What's it, a sonata?
1: A Moonlight Sonata.
0: Oh, Moonlight Sonata. You'll recognize this. Here again is Harrison Frisk.
1: Oh, I need to get that out.
0: Harrison's going to pull his music out. Oh. Look at that. It's there. I won't sing along. Da da da da da da da da da da da da da da da da da da da da da da da da da da da da da da da da da da da da da da da da da da da da da da da da da da da da da da da da da da da da da da da da da da da da da da da da da da da da da da da da da da da da da da da da da da da da da da da da da da da da da da da da da da da da da da da da da da da da da da da da da da da da da da da da da da da da da da da da da da da da da da da da da da da da da da da da da da da da da da da da da da da da da da da da da da da da da da da da da da da da da da da da da da da da da da da da da da da da da da da da da 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da da da da da da da da da da da da da da da da da da da da da da da da da da da da da da da da da da da da da da da da da da da da da da da da da da da da da da da da da da

0: That is Harrison Frisk. I had the wrong song in my head before you played. Yeah, played that. I'm trying. What was I thinking of?
1: Oh, that's my next thing.
0: Is it?
1: Yes.
0: What's it called?
1: For Elise.
0: Thank you. I know Moonlight Sonata because my mom played that, and for some reason I had the wrong song in my head. I'm glad you knew what I had in my head. What do you want to be when you get older? You're 12 now.
1: Many things have come across my mind, one of which is a math teacher. I know for a fact I'm probably going to go on to MIT, which is probably going to be really hard. So wish me luck in high school. So I know for a fact I'm going to MIT and getting a doctorate degree in mathematics. And probably a master's degree in technology or something like that. Or maybe instead of that, maybe something in music and stuff like that.
0: I don't think you're going to have any trouble at all. Have you ever heard of a guy named Tom Lehrer?
1: Nope.
0: Do you, either of you know who he is? Do you know who he is? He's a pianist that went to MIT that teaches higher mathematics, and he's a very gifted lyricist and pianist. Now he's close to 90 years of age, but he's living proof that you can do both if you want to. So you're going to finish up with For Elise. Thank you for being here. Anything else you wanted to say that I didn't get a chance to ask you?
1: I don't know. Oh man, I don't know.
0: You're great.
1: If I have extra time, I still have more things that if.
0: You could go on and on and on, because I know you've got a big repertoire, don't you?
1: Yeah, I have three other things I can play.
0: Well, let's listen to one
1: besides
0: more.
1: Memorized.
0: Yeah, excellent.
1: It's a work in progress. I don't have everything. I'm only doing the first two pages. There's actually four pages, and yeah. So hopefully, maybe next time I come here, if I do come here again, I hope I do, but I'll probably have the whole thing.
0: Sounds good. Here's Harrison Frisk.

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0: One of Pittsburgh's greatest singer-songwriters, a really passionate performer as well. You'll get to meet him or get to know him better if you've already heard him throughout the hour. So join me as we welcome Jeremy Kaywood.
2: Good morning.
0: Why don't we have you start off?
2: Yeah, that sounds great. I forgot.
0: I usually warn or advise. I hope it's not a warning that we'll start.
2: I was expecting balloons and confetti, and we were going to start dancing and things.
0: The curtains open. How have you been?
2: Oh, I'm good. I'm good. Keeping real busy. So
0: yeah, what would you like to open up with?
2: I'm going to start with a song called "One Day They'll Raise." Recently wrote it this past year, so

There's two ways to look at everything. A flower grows, a flower's dying. One point that ends up being heard, and it's long drawn out. Is it rain that is pouring on your head? No sunshine is coming then.

0: and one point that ends up being heard.
1: Jeremy Caywood here at the Saturday Light Brigade. It's always a little hard for me when I know somebody from being here before. Not hard, but some folks are wondering who you are, where you came from, all of those, all of those things. Why you have a banjo tattooed on your kind of looks like a banjo.
0: It's music staff.
1: It looks like a banjo string.
0: I like the banjo strings. That's good. That's
1: actually
0: good.
1: The staff that you could be adding notes.
0: Yeah, a little Sharpie.
1: Yeah. Actually, that's you don't ever do that, do you?
0: I do actually sometimes. As dorky as that is,
1: I like it. You could. Do you ever, when you're driving or walking, and you see five telephone lines or wires and birds sitting on them, do you try to imagine what?
0: Oh, I've seen images of that. Yeah, and then people like actually compose whatever it is that, you know, play the notes out from the birds sitting on the wires. It's pretty cool.
1: Every now and then, it seems like one wire, or like the birds are on every wire, but like one of them, and it's like, what's wrong with
0: that
1: wire?
0: What's wrong with that
1: wire? or there could be something like that, just wondering how exactly that bird would happen to, you know, what's going on?
0: Right.
1: Why is that wire there? So folks might be wondering, you know, just a little bit about who you are,
0: sure,
1: where you're from, and those kinds of things.
0: Well, my name is Jeremy Caywood. Born and raised in Pittsburgh. Started playing music pretty young age. Had a fear of the stage at first, but who doesn't? And then once I got my feet wet in theater, I was just like, so enamored with being on stage, with entertaining. I love that. So after I came back from college and received a BA in music, I just started hitting the ground running, playing tunes at all the open stages, getting to know people. Eventually formed a band called The Way of Life. We're still going strong. We're trying new things. We're having way too much fun in that band. That was who was here last time, actually.
1: Yeah, you were here with the band. And, mm-hmm. You know, I think about stage fright sometimes. I had terrible stage fright, absolutely terrible. As a child, really, even as a young adult, eventually I got to the point where I had no stage fright if I was going to be heard and not seen on the radio. But even in my early 20s, I found it very difficult to be in front of a group.
0: Right.
1: How do you think you overcame that?
0: Oh, boy.
1: I'm not sure.
0: I think it was friends that kind of like just introduced the stage and you know, it was like, oh, I'm on stage with my friends. You know, I feel comfortable here. The big leap was performing alone on stage. I didn't really fathom that fear until I was like, oh, I can go on stage. And then I went on stage and I was like, I am completely alone now. This is strange, but it just keep going at it. And it seems to be overcome, I guess, at that point.
1: Yeah, I ask that in part because people listening might feel, I can remember feeling like I could never do that. I couldn't possibly do that. And it's like, if you were to ask me how I became more comfortable, I don't think I would have an answer, actually. I think it would be probably just repetition, you know, doing
0: repetition,
1: it. The more you do it, the more comfortable you feel. And maybe, especially as you get older, not having too much of a sense of, having a sense of pride maybe, but not having a sense of shame.
0: Knowing that
1: you could, you know, make what you think is a mistake that most people don't catch anyway.
0: Yeah, as long as you're not falling literally on your face. That's fun. Yeah.
1: Jeremy Caywood is here, and he's got a few things coming up soon that we'll talk with you about in a couple moments. But what would you like to play next?
0: This is one of my favorite songs to play right now. Have you ever read Calvin and Hobbes?
1: Sure.
0: Yeah. So this is my ode to Bill Watterson.

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Every day new adventures to play.

0: favorite one.
1: Mom says, what are you doing to the yard? I'm digging trenches, trying to build indestructible fortresses.

0: Jeremy Caywood, here at the Saturday Light Brigade. I like that song.
1: Thank you.
0: So you've got a couple things coming up.
1: Yeah.
0: What's going on tomorrow? You mentioned.
1: Tomorrow's pretty cool. At Hambones, I started this acoustic brunch. It's basically every Sunday. They already had brunch, and I was like, well, there should be a light entertainment, right? This feels right. So I just started showing up and booking a couple acoustic musicians at a time, and it started to take off, and we're on week 22 tomorrow, actually, going strong. And tomorrow is a holiday acoustic brunch, 40... I'm sorry. I should know this. Ben's going to kill me if he's listening. Ben is the head chef who is one of my partners for this project. Miracle on 42nd Street. Yeah, that's it. That's what he called it. Yeah, I like that name.
0: It's great. Well, that's a. Is it no 50? What's the movie? Miracle on 34th
1: Street.
0: Inflation now 54th, but. That should be fun. So you'll be playing there.
1: Yeah, we have from 10 to 3, we have 16 musicians, all doing some holiday songs, doing a couple original tunes. And it's also a big benefit for the Greater Pittsburgh Community Food Bank. So if you're thinking about coming down to Hambones tomorrow between 10 and 3 to check this holiday brunch out, we have a real special menu. And you should bring some food donations because we really want to do some good before the holidays. So,
0: let me mention that you're listening to WRCT Pittsburgh, WMCO New Concord, Ohio, and WSAJ Grove City, among other stations. WNJR Washington. We had a total power outage. Here in the Children's Museum of Pittsburgh. I mean total power outage. I haven't seen one of those in a long time while on the radio. And what was beautiful is all of our equipment kept operating because it's all backed up appropriately. But I think one of our web servers might have I'm pretty sure it did because Larry at Elwood City was listening to you and enjoying it. And he said, do you know that just when you were talking about wires and electrical wires, everything stopped as soon as you said electric wires.
1: Oh, wow.
0: When we were talking before. Very interesting. Yeah. It means, but it was kind of nice. Everything stayed on here, and studio equipment has these nice glowing lights. It almost makes me, no, I'm not going to wish for it.
1: No.
0: again. You're working on a new album too, right?
1: Yeah, I did a live recording back in May at Club Cafe. It was just acoustic, and I had Josh Rabanitz open up for me. Always love Josh, good guy. And
0: I wish he had more energy.
1: if that guy had any way of producing more energy, you know, the world might implode. But,
0: yeah, Josh is just...
1: I love him.
0: Yeah, he's a great guy. Yeah. And so you recorded the set? And
1: First Flight Records had a huge role in that. And then now we're working through Liveberg Studios, which is up near Hartwood Acres. Chris Lea does a lot of great things. But Adam Levine is my partner in releasing the live recording. At the live recording, I haven't set a date yet. But once we do it, we're going to do another live recording, totally different music. With a backing band and everything, so
0: at the release party, you will record that, and that will become the focus of the next release party. I kind of like that. That's kind of like when you put two mirrors together and you see an image of an image of an image.
1: Oh, that's great!
0: Let us know when you do that.
1: I definitely will.
0: That'll be kind of fun. What would you like to do next? Let's talk.
1: Sure. Let's see. I got this. I got this new song. I'm going to give this new one out a shot here. It's called Say Goodbye.

0: It's Jeremy Kaywood. It's really nice to hear you alone acoustically. I mean, I enjoyed Way of Life too, as the band, but it's just nice to hear these songs as they are.
1: Oh, thank you.
0: Do you find yourself composing a lot? We were joking before about writing notes on the staff on your arm, but
1: I definitely spend a lot of time creating. And sometimes songs just spew out, and other times it takes a long time to finish them. And
0: yeah, I'm always fascinated by that. Is, you know, there, I think many songwriters have had experiences where a song emerged out of practically nothing. I think Jenna on My Mind by John Hartford had a relatively short gestation period, if I remember correctly. But often songs that, you know, end up becoming huge hits and very well known, and that even have exceptional craftsmanship. I guess you have to count the time that it was lying dormant until it actually came out onto paper with a pen.
1: Well, I sometimes find that I'll maybe have a chord progression or something, and I'll be like, wow, I really like that. I don't know how to make that flesh out. I need to step away from it. And then just giving it that time, going back to it for whatever reason, you pick it up and you go to play that same thing again, and it's coming out, I don't know, a little bit more maturely, something like
0: the,
1: that.
0: The playwright, August Wilson, I only learned this about him within maybe the last year, is he used to collect lines of dialogue. He would listen to people in the community and would either verbatim write down things they said, or he would just hear something and write lines. And in much the same way as if you remember the movie A Beautiful Mind,
1: were
0: all these scraps of paper up on the walls of John Nash's office.
1: Yeah.
0: Well, anyway, August Wilson would have, you know, these boxes and boxes and, you know, probably not post-it notes, but little notes of dialogue, and then he would use them to compose.
1: Yeah.
0: You know, I don't know where this is going to go, but I know it's going to go somewhere. And he would start to put things together.
1: That's
0: that way.
1: I went through my post-it note stage. Yeah, I did. My mom will tell you all about that. She kept buying me more and more.
0: Yeah, it's. I was thinking about that. I wasn't going to talk about this too much, but I will.
1: That's fine.
0: But I was at the Fred Rogers Center this week in Latrobe,
1: cool.
0: And a very kind friend of mine gave me a pair of white gloves and allowed me to, and Ricky was with me, to sift through some of the files of Mr. Rogers related to his writing, because there's a lot more to Fred Rogers than Mr. Rogers' Neighborhood. And so I'm reading speeches and writing dating back to the late 80s, early 90s. And I could talk about that for hours, but it was funny for a moment. You know, there was a folder that had all these post-it notes with Mr. Rogers' handwriting on it. And I'm thinking, oh, yeah, post-it notes would have been around back then. You know, you tend to forget that just because I'm thinking I miss Mr. Rogers, it's been a long time, but it's like he's not prehistoric, and post-it notes are not that modern that they still don't exist.
1: Yeah, Mr. Rogers has been a huge influence, you know, and he should be in everybody.
0: If you read
1: – it's just brilliant.
0: He really is, and part of the work of the center is to go through those archives, which he had intended to do anyway, but didn't get a chance to himself. Also, I mentioned this earlier, and I won't. I had a chance to play his grand piano.
1: Oh, wow.
0: It's a long story, but he had given to him by a family member one of the large grand pianos. It looked to be a full-size Steinway, maybe 18 feet long, or it's very big.
1: Okay.
0: And he took it with him everywhere. He got it when he was 10, and he ended up taking it to college. He took it to New York City. Now it's back in Latrobe. It's beautiful.
1: Wow. And you got to play it.
0: Yeah, I got
1: to. Oh, how cool
0: is
1: that?
0: Yeah, it was really, really fun to do it. Jeremy Kaywood is here. We were talking about songwriting. I got off on my own little
1: But Mr. Rogers is a good topic, though.
0: Yeah. Well, you know what I was interested in was reading his edits. Looking at his redrafts and seeing what words he chose to strike out altogether or strike out and replace, because to me that was kind of the essence. There's something there.
1: Yeah.
0: You know, I evaluated that and decided I wanted to do this instead. And if I need a sabbatical, I would love to spend a year like cataloging all of those, because it says a lot, you know,
1: yeah,
0: about the words you choose not to use.
1: I was in a flash mob, what was it, maybe 3 years ago. It was so cool. For Mr. Rogers, WQED did it down at the waterfront.
0: I remember that, yeah.
1: And if you know Jeremy Colbert, he was like the music director and everything for that. That was a super fun time. I remember that was a fascinating day.
0: Yeah, that was fun. One of my favorite moments like that is during his memorial service, there were some people from the so-called church that protests funerals in kind of a not very nice way out in a I can't remember the. It's probably just as well, but there are these folks that will protest funerals of soldiers. Mm-hmm. And anyway, they came out and they were on a corner outside of Heinz Hall, but a group about 20 times the size of them from Pittsburgh were on the other corner, drowning them out as they sang songs Mr. Rogers wrote.
1: Wow.
0: It was really kind of surreal. And that was all done. Just, I think, organized almost ad hoc.
1: Yeah.
0: And they did drown them out.
1: That's cool.
0: Nice to have Jeremy Kaywood with us. We are going to hear a few more songs. What would you like to do next?
1: Sure. I'm going to do a song that it's called Kelly's Island, which it's about the last American island in Lake Erie before the Canadian border. I spent some vacations there.

Sun shines through in the deep Lake Erie water, where the South Bass and Kelly's family lay. Little bubbles resting on the surface,

0: That's Jeremy K. Wood. I've never heard of Kelly Island.
1: You should check it out. Kelly's Island.
0: It's still there.
1: Oh yeah, yeah. That's a great vacation spot. I shouldn't plug it too much because the more people that go there, the busier it'll be. But it's really beautiful.
0: How did you discover it?
1: Oh, my family. They were going there, and when I don't even remember how I was too young to remember, and then we did a couple other vacations, and then eventually kept going back to Kelly's Island. It was just you get hooked.
0: I'm looking at Ricky. Did you know about Kelly Island? No, because she went to Edinburgh, and I was thinking maybe that was more more common to know.
1: It's like Sandusky, Ohio, is like the area I think that you just kind of take a boat.
0: Well, yeah, there's Pudding Bay is mm-hmm. out there, and now that it's funny, you immediately when you I immediately when I think of Lake Erie, think about Pennsylvania's Lake Erie, but it's a great lake, so it goes for quite some way. Where did you grow up? What neighborhood?
1: I went to Thomas Jefferson High School.
0: Okay,
1: so that's in the South Hills, Pleasant Hills area.
0: And what made me think of that is, it's amazing. There's a lot of Pittsburghers that share vacation spots. Mm-hmm. If you go to Nag's Head, you're bound to run into many, many Pittsburghers,
1: right?
0: Or other areas. But that part of Lake Erie, I don't know too many people that were spending time there, at least when I was growing up.
1: Well, it's been cleaned up, I think, now. You know.
0: My parents would take me to Erie, Pennsylvania, then out to Presque Isle and tell me it was the ocean. It took me a while to get over that. But I don't think they were trying to trick me. I think
1: they
0: were
1: just kind of playing along.
0: Yes, trying to help me. Sometimes they'd bring a little salt shaker, and that would help too.
1: That's so great.
0: Look for Jeremy at brunch tomorrow at Hambones. He'll be performing there. We also put a link to his Facebook page on our Facebook page so that you can easily get to him and follow him. What's up with the band? Anything coming up soon?
1: Unfortunately, I think the only thing that we have planned is January 13th. And in fact, if they're listening, they're probably just finding this out for the first time. at Black Forge Coffee. I'm sorry, I don't remember the lineup. I've been so focused on the holiday stuff recently.
0: I can find that out if you've posted it.
1: It might be posted. It might not be posted. Probably find a lot of brunch on that Facebook page.
0: Well, we'll look. We'll look for him. But it's probably a good time to take a break too. So, mid January, early January on the 13th, you'll get a chance to hear the band. And the band is it's really a nice combination. You do some interesting things together.
1: Oh, cool! Thank you.
0: The Way of Life. We should have time for a couple more, as long as you're comfortable with that.
1: Yeah, I think I have a couple more in me here.
0: Okay, what would you like to do next?
1: I'm going to do a song that that I really like when my friends sing along to. So if they're at home listening, or if anybody's listening, I know they are listening. So when you're listening now, it's a really simple chorus. You can just kind of catch on. And
0: so we can learn and sing along and become your friends.
1: And become my friend.
0: By doing that.
1: Be my friend.
0: I'm going to try.
1: Won't you be
0: my friend? I'm going to try to sing along and in my head, just so I don't spoil any of this.
1: Sure.
0: Here's Jeremy Kaywood.

is burning. There's a cloud up in the sky. 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

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Didn't catch the attention of the person over there. But I'm trying way too hard, oh, to connect myself together.

0: Jeremy Caywood, that's a great song. When did you write that?
1: I wrote that over the summertime, I believe. No, actually, I wrote that at the live recording. That's right. That was an improv song on stage. Huh. The recording is different, obviously, because it was of that moment. But then, as I listened to it and kind of formulated it, pieced it all together, this is what it turned into.
0: Well, that kind of matches what we were talking about before, about songs that can just emerge. And
1: yeah.
0: Really, I was listening very carefully to that song, and there's a lot. That's an intricate song that's worth listening to a few times.
1: Thank you.
0: It's anthemic in some ways, I think, which is good.
1: Yeah.
0: What's the best way for folks? I mentioned Facebook before,
1: sure.
0: I think.
1: Facebook is great. I don't actually have a website. Maybe I shouldn't tell them what I don't have. I should tell them what I do.
0: Well, I didn't find a website.
1: Yeah. Working on it.
0: It's Jeremy Caywood, C-A-Y, Wood, and you can, if you Google that, you'll find Reverb Nation, I think, and Facebook.
1: Reverb and SoundCloud and a bunch of articles that have been around and shows that have happened already and things to come. So,
0: yeah, I really appreciate you being here. I know it's a busy time of year.
1: Oh, I'm so glad to be here. Yeah, yeah. Thank you for asking me to come on back again.
0: Yeah,
1: I love it.
0: It's fun, and we'll have the band back soon too.
1: Cool.
0: I hope. Anything I maybe should have asked and I didn't ask?
1: We touched on many things. The holiday brunch, the recording,
0: The release party, as soon as you announce the date, it'll end up. The CDs aren't ready yet, right?
1: So no, that's okay.
0: So you're gonna actually wait till they're ready then announce the date? That's a very
1: no. We just want to finish mixing first.
0: Yeah. that's the thing you do is you announce the date first,
1: right.
0: and then you expedite the shipping so that they come in on time.
1: Yeah, right. and then the truck breaks down.
0: Yeah, exactly. That's the way that you do it. You can just announce the month, but not the year.
1: Yes, that's true. Yeah, well, we were planning on late January, but that didn't. That's a little.
0: It's so hard.
1: Yeah, isn't it?
0: And I think that's true with many, many things when it comes to deadlines. And always, what is that? Parkinson's law. Work expands to fill the time available in which to do it. Well, thanks for being here.
1: Thank you.
0: Would you like to close up with?
1: Oh, I'll close up with a song about sharing your love. Because everybody should share their love, share the positive things in their life, find a way to not bring others down with their negativity, but find a positive way of releasing that, whether it's creativeness or it's all creativeness. Just be creative and allow that in your life. So cheers, and have a leak in your heart.

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0: the Wayward Companions there. They are, and they have a lot of music planned here at the Saturday Light Brigade. Let's begin. I'd like you to meet everybody who's here so you can get a chance to get a sense of who's playing for you. And we'll start with the man who just sung that song. Hello.
1: Hello.
0: And I'll let you please introduce yourself and maybe tell us where you're from and how you got involved in playing what it is you're playing.
1: Oh, well, my name's Tom Kreitzer. I'm originally from Birdville, up the Allegheny River there, and live currently and have for a while now in New Kensington. And I've always loved history as well as music, and this gives me a chance to combine and blend the two, and it's something I enjoy. It's a hobby.
0: Well, it's nice to meet you. Where is Birdville? I know my geography pretty well.
1: Natrona Heights, part of Natrona Heights now.
0: I see. Well, it's nice to meet you. And next to you is?
2: My name is Tiffany Appen, and in Wayward Companions, I am a vocalist, and I also play the Bowron percussion instruments. And if you want me to go on, say where I'm from, I am originally from northeastern Pennsylvania. I currently, though, reside in the Glenshaw-Allison Park area, and I'm very much involved in the living history community. I've done things with living history reenactments, mainly 18th century, but I've branched out into other areas as well. And also, Laura and I have a shoot-off group called Celtic Spirit, where she plays the harp and I sing. And I have a background in musical theater and opera, and I play in the Celtic rock and metal scene as well. So,
0: wow, you're pretty active. Now, what's a shootout group? I thought I knew what it was until you said Celtic harp and flute.
2: Yes, so I'll let Laura also explain a little bit about it too. But Laura and I have always, we've been toying with the

0: idea for quite some time of doing kind of like a group just because she plays the harp very, very well, I will add. And, you know, we just always wanted to do something with that. And so we decided this year, why not? Celtic Spirit. It's basically, like I said, harp and voice. And we focus more, though, on the mystical side of Celtic music, especially with like the Gothic side. We've kind of toyed with that, and we've had a couple of gigs too, so it's been fun. And yeah, and I'm sure Laura will have something to add about it too.
1: Well, great, it's nice to meet you. Now it's Andre, I believe, and I know a little bit about you because I wanted to make sure we had your name spelled correctly, so I Googled you. And I understand you're a collector of many instruments, at least if I found the right guy.
2: Yes.
1: Tell us a little bit about the instruments you have and a little bit about yourself, too.
2: So in this group, I play cello, usually modern setup or Baroque with gut strings. Also some different sizes of recorder. Today's tenor and sopranino, both smaller and larger than what you usually see in the classroom. As well as a Baroque flute, and outside of that, also some modern wind and brass string brass instruments, viola da gamba, double bass, tenor violin. Recently got a hurdy-gurdy and a soprano sham, and then I also make instruments in my spare time.
1: Wow, so I fact-checked what I read about you, and that was correct, everything I saw. Now, you're at Youngstown State now? What are you studying?
2: I'm a music recording major, and my main instrument there is flute.
1: Well, it's nice to meet you. We have two more members of the group that we're going to meet, and then we're going to get right back to the music.
3: Hello, I'm William Lockard, and I live in Glenshaw.
1: It's nice to meet you. And you're playing, is that a mandola?
3: This is a mandola, yes.
1: How does that differ from a mandolin? It's strung similarly, right?
3: Well, the mandolin is tuned like a violin, as with each string doubled, and the mandola is tuned just like a viola. And there's also a mandocello tuned like the cello.
2: And a tenor mandolin, or an Irish bouzouki.
3: Yes.
1: And when did you start this instrument?
3: Or
1: I should say, or any stringed instrument,
3: well,
1: for that matter.
3: I started in the public schools in fourth grade as a violinist, and I'm really a classical musician. That's my profession, and this is kind of an offshoot of that. We have a group called the Pittsburgh Historical Music Society, which is kind of the umbrella of the Wayward Companions, the Celtic Spirit. We have a Baroque orchestra, and we do chamber music all under this, because we're trying to preserve the history of Western Pennsylvania and music of the early years.
1: Well, that's wonderful. We should work to have some of your other ensembles on as well. We'd love doing that. You mentioned fourth grade. Where did you go to school?
3: I went to Penn Hills.
1: Ah, so a native, so to speak. And finally, the other half of this shootout. Hello.
4: Hello. How are you today?
1: Good, thanks. And we'll let you introduce yourself. It's Laura.
4: Hi, I'm Laura Mason Lockard, and I'm originally from up around Lower Burl, New Kensington area, but William's my husband. We now live in Glenshaw. And today I'll be playing the Baroque flute, or a traverso, some whistles, and a recorder.
1: Excellent. Well, it's nice to meet you. Where are you from originally?
4: From the Lower Burl, New Kensington.
1: Yeah, you mentioned that. I'm sorry, and I did hear it, and it went in one ear, out the other, but back before I made you repeat it. That happens sometimes, especially as I get older. The Wayward Companions is the group, and they have a lot of additional songs. We're going to try to get to as many as we can. They opened up with Jolly Broom Man, and I think the next is Fairly Well, Lovely Nancy. As you play this morning, if any of these songs, if it's important that they have an introductory note that you'd like to provide, or afterwards, please let me know. Let me turn it right back over to you, the Wayward Companions.
0: Thank you very much. And this next song, as he said, is called Fare Thee Well, Lovely Nancy. And just a very brief introduction. This song is actually, when I did some research on it, it's a little bit all over the place as far as the origins go, as many of these old songs are. However, I did find some possibility of origins in Sussex. And it is associated with both England and Ireland, so it might have bounced between the two. And the tune is actually, it became popular, though, in the 18th century with this theme of a sailor going off on his next great adventure or even to war and having to leave his sweetheart behind. So it's that age-old theme that everybody seems to know and love. So without further ado, here's Farewell, Lovely Nancy.

0: The Wayward Companions, and thank you to Chad Green for a great mix. You sound just wonderful, and a lot of listeners are mentioning how great you sound. William is going to get the fiddle out. You're going to hear a couple great solos in what you're about to hear, including one on whistle from Laura, in addition to William. Here again, the Wayward Companions.
1: I'm going to play two slip jigs for you. A slip jig, a normal jig, has two beats per measure, but a slip jig has three beats. This is the Rocky Road to Dublin and the Butterfly.

0: 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Next, we have a group of songs. I'm turning to Tiffany because I'm guessing Tiffany is a good spokesperson for the group. So we begin with Sky Boat Song.
1: Sky Boat Song, yes. So I don't know if there are any Outlander fans listening, but if there is, you might find the song very familiar. This song actually tells the story of the Jacobite uprising in Scotland in the 1740s. And it was actually, the tune came into being in the later part of the 18th century as they were telling the story about what occurred in Scotland all those years ago. And then the lyrics were part of a Robert Louis Stevenson poem that later on came about as well. So, yes, so that's the history behind Sky Boat Song. And then we're going to be doing Coast of High Barbary and a few other songs that I hope you enjoy too. So,
0: excellent. I have to tell you, I was looking at your set list and I read Coast of High Barbary as Cost of High Barbary, and I'm thinking, why would there be a song about the cost of something? The cost of High Barbary.
1: Yes. Yeah, Tom is a better person.
0: No, but I it's just me misreading that. What'll be great to hear the next couple of numbers here, and then afterwards, I think William's gonna do a fiddle tune afterwards, but I'll lead you through all those here. Oh, if you have any comments on the group, if you'd like to pass along something or questions for them, why don't you text us at 412-200-5975, and we'll do our best to get back to you and also to relay the question that you might want to bring along. 412-200-5975. Now, once again, the Wayward Companions.

0: Skyboat song from the Wayward Companions. And Tom is going to sing the next one, The Coast of High Barbary. And is there anything we should know, Tom, about the song?
1: Well, this is a traditional sea shanty. And from what I've read, the Coast of High Barbary refers to the northern coast of South America along the Venezuelan shore. And it goes back to the 1600s, 1700s, the age of piracy.
0: Here, again, the Wayward Companions.

0: The Wayward Companions, and we'll talk with them again in a moment because we had an interesting question from Rick in Highland Park that I'll relay to you after we hear another fiddle tune that William's going to play. Irish Washerwoman is, oh, do I have that right? Oh, you're going to go to recorder. At least that's what it says here. Yes. So let's make sure we can hear you. Tell me what I should know.
1: Well, so Irish Washerwoman, despite its title, is believed to be either English or American, published either in 1730 or 1790, and the melody has also been known by the title MacTavish is Dead, and it's the form of a jig and similar to a dargasan, which is also a folk melody that's been featured in some works like Holst's Second Suite in F and St. Paul's Suite. So, and I'm going to be playing this on a sopranino recorder, which is a fourth higher than a soprano recorder, what we usually see in most of the world. And it does go back to the Baroque period. Vivaldi even wrote some concertos for it, and due to its smaller size, it's quite a bit higher, a little piercing.
0: It is very small. It's only about 10 inches, I'm guessing, in length. And William's also playing on this, though, as well. So we'll hear the two of you. Tom, I see, I think, I'm looking at, I have so many, I'm not used to having so many notes. Tom's playing on guitar as well. So here again, the Wayward Companions.

0: That was amazing, and I'm pleased that the pane of glass that is directly behind you did not crack. It's still there. It sounded great. Now, I think I mentioned Patrick in Stanton Heights wrote to say how much he's enjoying listening to you. Rick in Highland Park noted the different tempos that your songs that you've played have, and is wondering how you arrive at the tempos. And I'm going to be careful not to speculate my thoughts about that, but would anyone like to talk a little bit about the tempo of the songs, how they're selected or arrived at?
1: We when we get a new song, we practice it, and we have to, all we have is a tune and chords, and we have to turn it into music. And as it evolves, we come up with what we feel is an appropriate speed for it. And that's how we do it.
0: That's interesting, because I was wondering if the music specifies a tempo, or if there are records, by records I mean printed records, not recordings, that might help you ferret that out. But I'm getting looks saying not, generally not.
1: No, we start with a melody and chords and then create it from there. Occasionally we will do a cover tune, but generally we create it from the bottom.
0: Let me go back to Andre.
2: Yeah, some dance tunes and even some folk music generally has a range of tempos that's accepted, like just by the form. If it's a jig, it airs someone to the faster side. If it's more of a lament, you generally don't go above maybe an allegretto or an andante. And it's very subjective and based on tradition.
0: Well, I'm glad Rick asked that question. A great one. And let me get some additional input.
3: Yeah, so the thing about a lot of these traditional folk songs, too, is the fact that you can kind of do them any way you want. You can create your own versions of them. One such example of something like this would be the song Loch Lomond, which we have performed in the past, and Tom sings very beautifully. And a lot of people tend to, even though it's a very sad song, a lot of people tend to do it very up-tempo, which, you know, when you read the history behind the song, it, you know, makes you scratch your head a little. However, that was their version that they came to, and we tend to stick to a slower version when we perform it, in order to invoke the feeling of perhaps what, you know, the man who was writing the letter was feeling in that moment. But the thing about these traditional songs is that they're kind of open to interpretation. And, you know, and everybody's going to have a unique interpretation on how they perform a song. And sometimes, you know, you'll agree with somebody's interpretation. Sometimes you won't. But I think that that is what's so great about these songs, is that they kind of belong to everybody.
0: Yeah, that has folk music or folk songs. And Loch Lomond's a great example of one I've heard done in so many different ways. The next song may be familiar to you as you listen to the Wayward Companions. It showed up in the Civil War series. It's been recorded by a few others. I can't wait to hear Tiffany sing it along with the other musicians here. It's Johnny Is Gone for a Soldier.

0: Just beautiful. Johnny is gone for a soldier. James Taylor has sung that song. And it's, I've listened to that version most recently, and it's hearing a woman sing the song as opposed to a man is quite different. I mean, I've heard it sung by women too, but just beautiful. Now, we have two more selections. We're going to be able to get to them both. You're listening to the Saturday Light Brigade. The first one is sung by Tom, and then the second one is an instrumental. Tom, anything we need to know about Roz and the Bow?
1: Well, Roz and the Bow goes back a long time, and there's a lot of different versions out there. Basically, it's about a fiddle player who is preparing to pass into the next world, accompanied by his buddy the devil. So that's basically what the song's about. It's a traditional song.
0: And Bow in this title is B-E-A-U, that kind of bow, not the kind of bow you'd be thinking. And then after that, Eleanor Plunkett, a set of tunes from William. I think we're going to be able to get to those. Let me be sure I have that right, because I want to be sure we get them both in. We might not get a chance to talk in between those.
2: Sure. Eleanor Plunkett is a planksty, which is a song that was written for a specific person. So, you know, musicians in the past were often supported through the patronage of wealthy individuals, and they would commission pieces, and those would be planksties. And we would be following that with two hornpipes.
0: Excellent. And those are all commissioned by the same woman?
2: No. Eleanor Plunkett would be its own individual piece, and the hornpipes we just pair with it because they fit.
0: Got it. Sounds good. Here again, the Wayward Companions. I'll give you their website address again in a few minutes if you wanted to know how to keep in touch with them. Oh, yes. One more mention here.
3: We have our manager here with us today, Mary Fantozzi, and you can all contact her directly at Mary, and this is a very long email, Mary at Pittsburgh Historical Music Society. .org.
0: Mary at Pittsburgh Historical Music Society. .org.
3: H on Pittsburgh.
0: even though history is in there somewhere. Thank you.

0: wayward-companions.com is how you can learn more about this group, and we are going to have them play us out. I'm going to thank you so much for being here with us today. It's been a pleasure. I hope we'll get to see you again soon.
1: Thank you so much. We really enjoyed it.
0: Yeah, it's been a pleasure. And one more note from Tiffany, and then I want to be sure we...
2: Yes, we're also on social media too, if you'd like to give us a follow. We're on Facebook and Instagram right now. Just look for the Wayward Companions, that's our handle name. We'd love for you to join us there, and we'd love to connect with you further. Yeah, definitely please find us, and it basically tells you about where we're going to be. It also touches on some of our individual projects too, so if you're curious about what we're doing outside of Wayward Companions, music or otherwise, Laura's one amazing costumer, so you can read about her adventures as well. Please look us up there.
0: Great. We're going to let them play us out. Tom, thank you for the kind words. I'll pass those along to the group, and we'll wish you a happy New Year and meet you here again next week for the show that gets your weekend off to a good start, the Saturday Light Brigade.

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1: That's Nancy Griffith at the Saturday Light Brigade. Now they're in from Baltimore. They are going to be part of the Berg Song series along with Ben Shannon this evening, and we'll talk a little bit more about that in a moment. But first, let's take a listen to them. David McKinley Wood is here, and he is accompanying tonight's performer at Berg Song, Leticia Van Zandt.

0: There, you have Letitia Van Zandt. I'm going to get that right one of these days, finally.
1: You got it just right.
0: And also Dave McKinley Ward here with us. I got it. Not yes. Wood, but Ward.
1: Yes, there you go. Two pretty tough names. It's a tough gauntlet to run.
0: It helps when I get Van Zandt's an easy one in this business, but differently spelled and no relation.
1: I know, I wish.
0: Tell me about the song you just played.
1: That's one that I listened to this podcast called The Lonely American Man, and it was about the construct of masculinity in America and what an emotionally restrictive way that is to be. And a lot of the interviews with it really rang true for people that I know personally and for the ways that it impacts all of our relationships. So the song is called Tin Man.
0: I liked that song, and I think I remember that podcast well.
1: Yeah.
0: I haven't listened to it, but I remember seeing it pop up and thinking about it being something I'd like to listen to. These two, along with the great Ben Shannon, will be performing tonight at Berg Song at Sunrise School of Music. I put a link up to Berg Song as well as a picture of the two of them on our Facebook page just a few moments ago. Have you played in Pittsburgh before?
1: A couple times, yeah. We had the pleasure of playing with Ben at a place with a very arcane name that I can't remember.
0: Could be a lot of places.
1: It was a coffee shop. But,
0: maybe Mr. Smalls?
1: No, it wasn't there. But, yeah, we played there. And a few years before, we played at Garfield Artworks. So this is probably our third time.
0: Could have been Club Cafe too. There's a lot of places,
1: I think it was there. Yeah, but I love Pittsburgh very much, and it has a lot of similar vibe. I feel like to Baltimore, in that like, I think it's like people are sincere and down to earth, and sincerely pursuing, what it is that they're passionate about.
0: Tell me about your pursuit of music, or just a little bit about your life. Were you raised in that part of Maryland?
1: Yeah. I grew up mostly in the suburb outside of Baltimore, and then I went to college in Minnesota, and I worked in D.C. for about 6 years at a lobby group that works on peace and social justice issues. And then about 3 years ago, I quit that job, and I moved back to Baltimore, and actually, this is what this next song is about. my partner and I ended up getting this house that needed a whole lot of work. And around the same time that I was kind of like totally reinventing how I spent my time and how I was making all the pieces of my life fit together.
0: So you're working on yourself and working on the house at the same time. You can put that up here if whatever's easy.
1: You've got a table there. Just so that you guys know, I have a little bit of laryngitis, so I'm sipping on some tea.
0: Yeah, you sound great, however. We'll get to know David in a minute, but we'll let you. We want to get to know you. You know, it's either Letitia Van Zandt featuring David McKinley Ward and introducing David McKinley. You know, it could be all sorts of things.
1: It really is, yeah.
0: But you're a human being in your own right, so we'll
2: barely.
0: Actually, we might as well do that now. Where are you from? And
2: I'm also from Maryland, but I grew up in a small suburb outside of D.C., Mount Rainier, Maryland.
0: Mount Rainier. And you've mentioned a small suburb of Baltimore. What was that?
1: Lutherville.
0: Okay.
1: The place where he grew up, I really love, and they have this really amazing sense of community there.
0: Mm.
2: It's true.
1: Yeah, it's really cool.
0: And when did you start playing music?
2: I grew up playing very casually for most of my young life. Mostly I met Sandy, and we were living together in a house in Mount Rainier and with my brother, and we started a band. I'm not sure why, but
1: because
2: I wasn't
1: idea.
2: Really well, yeah Will my brother had been in a number of really really good indie bands in the area, and I had just sort of gotten drunk and sang sea shanties mostly.
0: Well, there you go.
2: We made a band about, 5 years ago.
1: Yeah,
2: and then was sort of my introduction to playing more seriously.
0: The sea shanties get better and better as the night goes on, too.
2: Oh, yeah.
0: They sound better. It's
2: well,
0: odd.
2: They do in your head, but yeah. I think when consulting hard evidence, they sound pretty bad.
1: I know. But he has a family of three brothers, and they sing a three-part harmony.
0: I'll bet.
1: They grew up listening to, like, Gordon Bach and all these, like, Irish folk records, and so they can all sing. They're all encyclopedic when it comes to that stuff, and they sing just perfectly. It's amazing.
0: That's incredible. Well, the two of you sound great together. If you're just joining us, this is Letitia Van Zandt along with David McKinley Ward. They'll do another song, and we've got a full set coming up. So what's this one called?
1: This one is inspired by, that time when I was renovating a house, and it's called Gut It to the Studs.

0: Letitia Van Sant, along with Mark McKinley Ward here at SLB. I just realized I put this beautiful post about you guys on Facebook, but I neglected to upload the picture. And I just corrected that live in real time on the radio. It's tough, you know, to do all these things at once, just like it is for you guys, because I would imagine your music is available. You used to just say, at record stores convenient to you, or wherever fine records are sold. But these days, if folks want to find your music, I am imagining they're looking in all sorts of digital locations. Where can we find your stuff?
1: Oh, it should be in all the places that you can look.
0: Like Spotify.
1: It's on Spotify. It's on iTunes. It's on Bandcamp. It's on, all the places, I think.
0: I don't know. Do you find that appealing, or is it difficult to make sure that your music is in all the spots it needs to be in?
1: Well, I'm very fortunate to have worked with a record label that helped do all the digital distribution.
0: Oh, that's good.
1: I'm very grateful for their help in getting that figured out. But I guess in general about like the way that the industry is changing, that's the way I see it. It's like some people are trying to discourage people from going to Spotify. For instance, there's a lot of artists that are anti-Spotify. I kind of personally see it as like we need to change the model of the music industry to change with the time. So I, for instance, have a page. It's a Patreon page.
0: Mm-hmm.
1: Are you familiar with that?
0: I

0: am, and we don't have one here. I mean, we do fundraising, but not that way. And that's an interesting way of looking at it. I don't think many artists, at least not on digital distribution, are going to make a
1: selling
0: your own product, maybe. But you know, Janice Ian, the great singer and songwriter, posted her digital returns for the song at 17, her big hit, and it was something like $232 for 500,000 plays or something. It was a not exactly that, but
1: no,
0: it was
1: pretty dismal.
0: It was small. What would you like to do next?
1: We kind of changed around our set because of my voice a little bit. And this is one off of my previous record. Is the title track is "Gut It to the Studs," and this next one is. It's called "Come Sit by My Fire," and it's inspired by a moment when I happened to be with my friend when he found out that his mother had just passed away. And I feel like our culture does not prepare us well for how to support people who are grieving. And we just need to make more space for grief. In our lives.
0: Yeah, we hide it and refuse to talk about it and act like the person never existed often.
1: Yeah. Yeah, it's really hard. And there's so many of us who are walking around with invisible burdens. And so, yeah, this song is called "Come Sit by My Fire."
2: Oh, yeah.

0: That's a beautiful song. The imagery in that song.
1: Thank you.
0: And the honesty in that song is amazing. Did that come quick?
1: That
0: Lee?
1: Song?
0: Yeah.
1: Yeah, usually I have an idea and then I kind of mull on it, stew on it for like a week, and it just kind of won't let me alone. And so most of 75% of it comes quick, and then the last part is pretty hard.
0: Yeah, I asked in part because of the person who sort of inspired you to mm-hmm. write the song. There's a lot in that song I like, but the line about holding a mirror and only getting at the edge of sadness to that imagery is really incredible to listen to. Tisha Van Sant is who you're hearing, and if this is what she sounds like with laryngitis, I can't imagine how well she sings when she's 100%. And I say that not only to compliment you, but to let you know that we do have time for three more songs.
1: Okay.
0: However, I want to be sure that you've got a good voice for tonight, too. Mm-hmm. So if you feel a need to shorten that, just let me know.
1: Okay, cool.
0: I want to be sure you are able to sing tonight. What's that all about? Well, there'll be a Berg song at Sunburst School of Music tonight. Ben Shannon will also be performing.
1: I love him so much.
0: Yeah, he's great. 8 o'clock is the time of the show. I think I have that right. I'll check it. I'm almost certain. Hang on. I've got it open.
1: No, good to get that right. Thank you.
0: It's 7 o'clock, so I'm glad I did check. 7 o'clock. Ben's listening right now and saying, Larry, what's wrong? Once a school teacher, always a school teacher. Ben, that is. It's 7 o'clock. And we've linked to the site. It should be a great show to hear the two of these people and also to hear Ben Shannon.
1: Yeah. We met him at Kerrville Folk Festival in Texas.
0: Oh, that's so funny.
1: Yeah, and I love his songwriting. It's really...
2: As do I.
1: Yeah. And David's very, very picky, so...
0: Well, yeah, as am I, too. And it's funny, the reason my eyes lit up is, you know, I sort of have to think about what I'm going to say after a song ends. And what I almost said after that last song was, that's a Kerrville entry, if you ever... That's what I was thinking after I heard that, but I didn't... really want to act as if
1: I'm
0: the one. Was it?
1: Yeah.
0: It's a really good song.
1: Oh, thank you.
0: Again, it's Letitia Van Sant, and I'm so proud that I've learned their names fully. David McKinley Ward.
1: Yes.
0: And
2: Stephen McNulty.
0: Yeah. it looks like, I almost said hurdy-gurdy, but it's not. It's a harmonium, right?
1: Yep, you got it.
0: And that'll be fun to listen to.
1: Yes.
0: What's the song you're going to do?
1: Partly because of my voice and partly because I just love David singing. I thought he could sing a song.
2: Yeah, this is one we've been doing for not too long. But so I play a lot of traditional music. It's kind of what I spend most of my time doing. And this is a song, not a traditional song, but written by a great, probably one of my top... I'm not really into top anything, but if I did have a top five, he would be in my top five of guitarists, general musicians, singers, songwriters. Also, like as a trad musician and as a songwriter, he really does it for me. His name is Chris Drever. He's from Shetland in Scotland, and he's got a number of really, really great projects. But this is a song that I got off him. And I think it's like a reflection on anti-immigration sentiments in the UK. But it's called Ghosts. We'll give it a blast.

0: David McKinley Ward singing that song along with Letitia Van Sant. And we're going to make an instrument change.
1: Yes.
0: And then I think you got like a long and a short left. I'm trying to guess.
1: Cool. That sounds good.
0: I do want to remind you that tonight, we'd have you play forever if the show didn't have an end. But the show, even after we end today, you'll get a chance to hear them tonight at Sunburst School of Music. Their tickets are needed and available. You can go to the Burg Song, B-U-R-G-H, song.com website. We've linked to it. You'll hear these two tonight along with Pittsburgh singer-songwriter and national award-winning singer-songwriter Ben Shannon.
1: Can you imagine, David?
2: Oh,
1: I need a quick second?
2: We'll use the electronics.
0: As they tune, we want to thank all of our guests today, the Pittsburgh Girls Choir, our students from,
1: so
0: weren't they great?
1: Oh my gosh. Yes.
0: Our students from Kentucky Avenue School who blew me away with their wishes. Also, Joyce Megerson Moore of the New Horizon Theater, the new Stylistics here on May 25th. Scott Hirschberger from Leadership Pittsburgh, and Sarah Siplak from the Playful Pittsburgh Collaborative. Thanks, to all of you for being with us in the North Hill School District Combined Orchestras. Chad Green's done a great job mixing and greeting guests along with Ricky Berger as our producer today.
1: Cool. Are you ready for me to go ahead?
0: You bet.
1: Okay.
0: If you're tuned.
1: I am in tune, I think. Yes. And this is one that I, during the Kavanaugh hearings, brought up a lot of difficult stuff for me, and I know for a lot of other people. So the song is called You Can't Put My Fire Out.

0: Another great, passionate song from a person who's clearly thinking and writing, and it just a great song. What a pleasure to have Letitia Van Sant here with us, along with David McKinley Ward. We're going to let them get in the one last song here to close us out. I want to thank them again for being here. Look for them tonight at Sunburst School of Music, 7 o'clock, the showtime with Ben Shannon. If I don't get a chance to, I'm going to thank you for listening this week to the show that gets your weekend off to a good start, the Saturday Light Brigade. Looks like we're going to get one from David. He's tuning up.
1: Yeah, thank you so much for having us. Yeah, I feel really blessed to be here. This is a really cool station.
0: Thank you. It's really good to have you here.
1: We're going to do our shortest song, and forgive me in advance for any frog croaks. And this one is a doo-wop song I wrote on a canoe trip.
0: Quick note, I just wanted to remind our radio listeners, Streaming the Future, teen-hosted talk on youthexpress.org and slbradio.org today, 1 until 4.

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0: Jacob's Ferry Stragglers here at the Saturday Light Brigade. And we got you guys some water. We got it partway to you. Now it's coming all the way. We don't feel fit to carry your water.
1: Coffee is the best warm-up.
0: You all sound great. Let's meet everybody. Gary was doing the lead vocal on that song, playing guitar. Can you tell me a little bit about yourself and, you know, how the band got together?
2: Oh, well, let's see. How can I make that easy? Well, I'm Gary. I'm from California, Pennsylvania. Started the band in a different form than this about 5 years ago. We had a different name, different members. This is the current version here. Ed there on the bass has been in the band about 2 years. Libby on the fiddle has been in the band about 3.5. And Joe's been here like 7 or 8 days. No, it's been like about a month since Joe joined up.
0: Excellent. And I know doing my little minimalist research that Ed apparently has academic understanding of that instrument in front of him as a bass player. You've got a degree in jazz bass.
3: Yeah, I have an undergraduate degree in music education and a master's in jazz studies.
0: Yeah,
3: that means.
0: Where are you from?
3: I'm from Peekskill, New York.
0: Originally. Excellent. And what brought you to this area?
3: Playing with these cats. That's how I ended up here.
0: Well, that's great. And yeah. Libby, are you from Pittsburgh originally? Or
1: Morgantown, West Virginia.
0: Nice to have you here in a great place. And should we? Does Mitch talk?
2: No, Mitch is no longer here.
0: I was going to say that's not Mitch.
2: Yeah, because we haven't updated the website yet. So
0: that's okay. I'm looking.
2: Sorry, false information.
0: I was going to say his name was given to me.
2: Oh, wait, this is Joe Depp on the band.
0: Joe, yeah. It's right in front of me. I'm just not looking. I'm sorry.
2: Joe's a Berklee School of Music grad.
0: Oh,
2: No, you're not.
0: No.
2: Yeah, he is.
0: He's got that Berklee. It's not exactly smug, but that quiet confidence. not smug at all.
1: It's just too early for him.
0: Yeah. You're learning there's two 11s. You're learning there's two 11s, the one that's at night and the one that's in the morning. Welcome.
4: I thought the whole point of being a musician is so you didn't have to wake up until afternoon.
0: Where are you from originally?
4: Here, Pittsburgh.
0: From Pittsburgh?
4: I live down the street.
0: Where did you go to school? High school?
4: Bethel Park.
0: Oh, great. Well, it's nice to have you here. Mm-hmm. And we have the introductions going, and you guys have a busy day. You're heading out to Washington, I think.
2: Johnstown.
0: Johnstown.
2: Yeah, we're going to a photo shoot directly after this.
0: Wow.
2: And we look fantastic for it.
0: I think you look great.
2: That would be fun. Oh, and then we're playing the venue for Emerging Arts, FOMA, in Johnstown this evening.
0: Have you been to Johnstown?
2: We played the Flood City Festival a couple of years ago, but I haven't been up there since, I don't think.
0: Johnstown's a great place. We're there once or twice a year with some youth radio projects and really enjoy it. We want to be sure we get to more music. We'll talk a little bit about how folks can connect with you. What would you like to do next?
1: Let's do that.
2: Okay, we're going to do you a new tune next. This is a song that's co-written by me and a friend of mine named Darren Hunt. Really, Darren wrote it. It didn't have a bridge. I wrote the bridge, and it's how it worked out. He's from Fort Wayne, Indiana. He opened for us last year, and we liked the tune, so we're going to do it. Libby sings it. This is called White Lightning Road. Almost.

0: the Jacobs Ferry Stragglers. And I was looking, we just posted a link to their website on our Facebook page, so you can do this too when you get a chance to. But their schedule's posted there, and the venue of Merging Arts, it's tonight at 6:30, 307 Chestnut Street in Johnstown. We do have listeners up in that neck of the woods or who would not mind. It's only about an hour drive from Pittsburgh to make it there. And there's a lot going on in Johnstown, just a lot of Renaissance new arts shops and restaurants. And it might be, you know, if only it were a pretty sunny day, you know, you could make a drive up there, get there before sundown, have dinner, and then hear these guys. Tonight, they'll be all gussied up from their photo shoot, too. Unless
1: I'm probably wearing this.
0: Well, you're gussied up now.
1: I was going to shave.
0: have you guys recorded much?
1: Yeah, we have, as the Jacobs Ferry Stragglers, we have one album called The Lane Change. It's available everywhere. You can get it on our website. You can get it on iTunes, everything like that. And we began the new one last month. So hopefully at the end of this month, we're going to go do a couple of more, and then we'll need about three more songs. We should have it by – I would like to have it by June is when I'd like to have it by.
0: Of this year?
1: Of this year, yeah.
0: Okay.
1: If not earlier.
0: I always hold artists to a year after a month because, you know, you say I'm going to have the album out by June.
1: 2022.
0: Yeah. And I do the same thing with my deadlines. I'm going to ask Libby, you sung beautifully on that last song.
2: Thank you.
0: Did you sing like as a child growing up, or how did you develop that big voice?
2: I always sang ever since I was a little girl. My whole family plays music, and we all sing and have a good time. I did a lot of choir and theater whenever I was younger, and I went to school for operatic performance, actually.
0: I'm not surprised.
2: And then I decided that bluegrass was cooler than opera, so I'm here today.
0: I'm curious about your fiddle. You've probably been asked this before, but the wear there right above the bridge on the body, is that, yeah.
2: Right there. That's all the rosin dust from my bow.
0: Uh-huh.
2: You have to put rosin on. The bow is made of horsehair.
0: Okay.
2: Horsehair, their tail.
0: I've not seen that much, yeah, but you've got an accumulation there. I like it.
1: She never cleans it.
2: I don't clean. I clean it about once a year, and people think I'm crazy because it's actually bad for the finish. But it's bad juju to clean it.
0: I would agree with you.
2: And, yeah, so
0: you know, it doesn't hurt the sign or the sound of it, right?
2: No,
0: it's just
2: no.
0: There.
2: And if I clean it, I play poorly for a couple of months until it gets dirty again. So
0: you're like recycling your rosin.
1: Someone
0: too
1: blew it off of there one time.
3: Oh,
2: yeah.
1: It was someone asked to see Libby's fiddle, and she gave him the fiddle, and he flipped it over and looked at all the rosin dust and blew it off. Just,
0: oh no!
1: It was like Libby's face just sank.
0: Imagine the karma he received by doing that. The karma coming back.
2: My dad, whenever he's playing the guitar, he'll drop his pick. The pick will slide out of his fingers. So he'll say, "Hey, Libby, come here." And I'll just take his finger and swipe it through the rosin on my fiddle so that the pick will stick to his fingers. And so I have a big fingerprint in it.
0: Yeah. Well, that's a convenience.
2: But yeah, it works.
0: The Jacobs Ferry Stragglers are here. They've got a lot of traveling coming up this year, from what I can tell, too. But let's be sure we get a lot of music in. What do you want to do next?
4: Ed? We're going to go back here and give you one of the, I guess, proto-bluegrass chestnuts here. It's by Roy Acuff and his Smoky Mountain Boys, but we recorded it on our album, The Lane Change. It's called Night Train to Memphis.

0: Ooh, I wish you'd bring the tempo up on that a little bit. The Jacobs Ferry Stragglers. I was answering people saying how much they're enjoying you. And you want to know that you have a listener in Haiti right now.
1: Hello.
0: Gary is usually listens in Franklin, PA, but he's traveling and he's streaming SLB and you from Haiti, where he says it's 84 degrees right now. So it's
1: must be nice.
0: Nice to know that you're there. You guys really have an inventive sound. You know, I've heard lots and lots of bluegrass over the course of my time, and you've got a great mix. And you mentioned before, not to compare bands and mixes, but you know, you've assembled other groups of musicians before. You've got something really special happening here.
1: Thanks.
0: How are you handling the arrangements? Is that pretty much all of you together? Or
2: The truth is that I think maybe in the entire time that we've had two band practices, maybe, ever. Yeah. You know, I'm just kind of like a lot of times I'll throw the new original tunes at the show. Like, here, let's try this one. It's in this key, and we'll just go for it and work it out as we go. And then usually maybe somewhere down the road we'll sit down and say, hey, we're not quite doing that one very well. We should work on it, and we'll talk about it. But, you know, we just play.
3: We're like the box of chocolates. You don't quite
0: You just don't know what you're going to get.
2: It's definitely not always the same.
0: I see one of your members has discovered that our walls are like mattresses. Yes. You can sleep on them. The nice padded... They're actually padded for a variety of reasons, not all of which are acoustic. Oh, no, you can lean on them all you want,
3: really
0: but
3: comfy.
0: You were just, I could tell, he was just saying, you know, if this were just a few degrees backwards, I could sleep on them, take a little nap.
2: That would be the worst thing for a banjo player, let him play in a reclining wall.
0: I could say something like it would keep the drool level, but I won't.
2: Yeah.
0: I'm not going to say
2: it, so it's okay.
0: No. I would never say that. All these jokes just recycle two different instruments. You know, it's incredible. The Jacobs Ferry Stragglers tonight, they're going to be in Johnstown. I notice you've got a gig in Latrobe coming up this month, and also one in Harmony, PA. You can see their whole schedule at their website. Is it simply JacobsFerryStragglers.com?
2: It's just Jacobs Ferry.
0: Jacobs Ferry.
2: With a K. Jacobs with a K.
0: Yeah, with a K.
2: Yeah, JacobsFerry.com.
0: And you needn't worry about how to spell stragglers. That's good.
2: Yeah, well, we figured it was better that way.
0: Yeah, and there's no apostrophe in the URL because that's impossible, but there is in the name.
2: Yes.
0: But don't worry about that. And an apostrophe is that thing we all used to use in contractions and possessives. Along with capital letters that we used to use at the beginning. I'll shut up now. what would you like to do next?
2: Well, we're going to do another original tune. This is just a song called Scattered Pieces. And we played the first song we played was The Legend of Gandy Gray. It was the first song on the CD. This is the last one. I forget everything in the middle.
0: Who wrote, is The Legend of Gandy Gray one of your songs?
2: Yes.
0: It's a good song. I'm glad I thought it was probably called Gandy Gray.
2: The legend of.
0: Yeah, good song.
2: You good, Joe? Mm-hmm. This one is Scattered Pieces.

0: The Jacobs Ferry Stragglers at the Saturday Light Brigade. Larry of Larry and Vanessa in Elwood City just wrote, "We heart these guys." So glad that they'll be doing a house concert in Elwood City in a couple of weeks.
1: 2 weeks.
0: You know, I forgot, we know that Joe's from Bethel Park. You're from California, Gary, that is. We know that Ed is from Poughkeepsie.
2: Peekskill,
0: pretty close. Peekskill is easier to spell than Poughkeepsie. I don't think I asked Libby where she was from.
3: Morgantown.
0: Oh, that's right. I did ask you from Morgantown. And how did you find your way to Pittsburgh?
3: Well, it's just up 79.
0: Well, that's true.
3: That's not that bad.
0: Do you still live in Morgantown?
3: No, I live in Stockdale, Pennsylvania, now near California. Well, I was living in Morgantown, and I was playing with a few bands, and I was looking for some extra work, and Gary was looking for a fiddle player for his band, and a mutual friend of ours, Trey Buckner, who heads up the Hillbilly Gypsies, if anybody is familiar with them. He said, "Well, I know a girl that plays fiddle, and I know a band that needs a fiddle player," so.
0: Perfect.
3: And there we go.
0: So, growing up, K through 12 schooling was in West Virginia.
3: Yeah.
0: How was your music education, do you think? The opportunities. And I know we can't characterize the whole state by just your experience. But the reason I'm asking is most folks I meet from West Virginia end up learning a lot of songs growing up and a lot of West Virginia history through music growing up.
3: Right.
0: I'm curious if that was true for you.
3: Well, I was in a very lucky position as a kid because both of my parents play, and they would take us to square dances, my sister and I,

0: Might folks know your parents? Did they play around enough? I mean, people listening know your folks?
1: People in West Virginia know them. I don't know that my folks are Richard and Linda Eddy. They go to the Contra Dance here in Squirrel Hill quite often. And then my sister is Rachel Eddy, and she plays around Pittsburgh quite often.
0: I think we possibly have had Rachel on the radio here before. Does she play in a band offhand, you know?
2: She's in the early maze.
0: I'm almost positive because your name, and it wasn't Dwayne Eddy, your name was, I kept thinking, I know this last name for some reason, and I couldn't think of why. I'll check. I think Rachel was probably here. But the Jacobs Ferry Stragglers are who is here now. Why think about who was here, but who is here. And we probably are going to have time for two or three more, pick. And what would you like to do next?
2: Well, this is we're going to do you a Peter Rowan song right now that we, through the request of a lot of people, we've been playing it for about a year. We recorded this one for our new upcoming album. And Libby's going to sing it. You want to tell them what it's called?
1: This song is called Thirsty in the Rain by Peter Rowan.
0: It's a great song.
2: If I can just get the guitar in tune. Yeah, give me about 15 minutes.
0: You're encouraged. You're encouraged to tune here.

0: Libietti on the lead vocal with the Jacob's Ferry Stragglers. And Bob in Washington, PA, wrote to say how much he enjoys listening to you, describes you as one of the hardest working bluegrass groups. And I know today you're going to be in Johnstown. If you're just tuning in, Johnstown tonight at 6:30. You can catch the Jacob's Ferry Stragglers. And I was just looking through your full itinerary. You've got a lot going on clear through until June, and I'm sure thereafter. And if you stop at jacobsferry.com, you can find all of that information to keep you going. You're going to be in Maryland, South Carolina, Harmony, New York, lots of places.
1: Vermont,
0: too.
1: We just came back from Florida. We were in Florida for a couple of weeks.
0: Nice.
1: So we just came back.
0: You brought the sunshine with you, which is good. So we have probably about 7 minutes or 8 minutes of radio time, and time for one or two. It's up to you what you'd like to do. I don't want to wear you out.
2: Beaumont.
0: Okay. So you do one more or two, do you think?
1: This is probably about 6 minutes.
0: Okay. So Joe, this will be your last wake up call for this one. gonna wake. I shouldn't be teasing like that. I don't know him well enough. I should not be teasing. But
2: I found that really funny. Oh.
1: So this is an original tune called the Beaumont Butler's Blues.
0: And my last chance to really talk with you this morning, thank you very much for coming here. You sound terrific. I hope you'll come back. Especially appreciate it on such a busy day, too. Thank you.
1: Well, thanks for having us, yeah. This is the Beaumont Butler's Blues, and it features the Beaumont rag in the middle. You know, this whole song is kind of an inside joke. But if my guitar teacher, I went to Duquesne and studied with Joe Negri, and if Joe heard me play this song, he would say, I told you you were going to end up playing in a bluegrass band, being a flat picker. He told me that when I was in school, and I didn't believe him. You know, he said, you should be a flat picker. And I said, why would I do that? Now here I am. So anyway, it's going to feature everybody, including Ed over here on the bass. He's going to hopefully keep his hat on.

0: That's right.
1: A Jacob's Ferry Stragglers. Thank you, guys. What a great time. Thank you very much, Joseph, and also Libby and Ed and Gary. Thanks so much. And look for them in Johnstown today, 6:30. And stop by their website for a complete schedule, jacobsferry.com.
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0: Dan Petrich here at the Saturday Light Brigade. What was the name of that?
1: That's called Lonely Hours.
0: Lonely Hours, and it's good to have him here. That song appears on his album of Devils, Gods, and Men. Who did the cover for this?
1: So I'm a high school English teacher, and one of my students, probably about 5 years ago, she was also an excellent artist, AP Art, and she needed to do a portrait. And I jokingly said, well, I'm going to be doing an album if you want to use me as a subject. And she said, oh, that would be great. And so she listened to the songs in process at the time and read the lyrics, and that's what she came up with.
0: It's beautiful, actually. Yeah. And it's normally I immediately want to ask about the music on the album, but this was breathtaking to see the cover. It's it's a picture of Dan surrounded by a few things that clearly relate to the songs and some that probably you need to think about a little bit before you see the connection.
1: Right.
0: There's more I would like to ask you and sort of learn more about you, but I'd love to just have you go into another song because I'd like to be sure we get as much music in as we can. You've donned a harmonica.
1: I have.
0: And what is the song you're about to play?
1: This is called Hey There, Sparrow.

0: Beautiful songs. Dan Petrich is who you're listening to. I'd like to know a little bit about where you were raised and kind of your early life. I can grab that for you. That sounded like a harmonica.
1: Yeah, harmonica overboard.
0: We'll get that for you.
1: I grew up in Pittsburgh, more specifically Mount Lebanon, still live there. Taught there for 24 years. It really wasn't by plan. It worked out that way. But it's really a great place to raise a family. Wonderful school district. Great place to write songs.
0: Are you teaching? Maybe not now, but early on, I would imagine you were teaching alongside of some of your former teachers.
1: Oh, you better believe it. Yeah, and that was a little intimidating.
0: I'll bet.
1: One teacher in particular, Mr. Caputo. If you're listening, Frank, he was my basketball coach, and I was very afraid of him. And I think it was about after 3 years of teaching, saw him in the bathroom, and I said, "Hey, Mr. Caputo," and he said, "Dan, call me Frank." And I said, "Okay, Mr. Caputo."
0: I may know Mr. Caputo.
1: Yeah?
0: Do you know where he grew up?
1: I don't know where he grew up.
0: I remember a Frank Caputo, but maybe there are multiple Frank Caputos
1: perhaps
0: out there. I could swear I went to high school at Churchill with a Frank Caputo, but this is not my moment. This is yours. So what attracted you to teaching?
1: Well, I always loved, not always, but when I was probably in my early teens, developed a strong interest in literature and ideas and philosophy, anything having to do with the human condition. At that point, I didn't really have any thoughts of being a teacher. I was very quiet, more than quiet, shy. And I didn't think at all that I would be able to lead hundreds of kids a day through school. And but I kept at it, and I gave it a try, and I think I was a late bloomer in that regard. And so it really wasn't until probably 2 or 3 years into teaching that I thought, you know, this is for me. I think I can do this pretty well.
0: I was wondering about that because while there's no generalization, I remember when I got my driver's license and allegedly I knew how to drive. I probably didn't really know how to drive, and so I had been driving for 2 years. Maybe some might argue that I still don't know how to drive. But I would imagine with teaching, not that it takes 2 years to master
1: not
0: it,
1: at all.
0: But you probably during that first couple of years are really finding your way.
1: For sure. Yeah, it took me, I would say, probably 5 years before I felt comfortable and confident even in the persona that I would adopt in class. And the secret was, don't adopt a persona. Just be you in all of your seriousness and goofiness. And that's the number one thing. Kids will connect with you if you're authentic and you treat them with respect and you give what you have.
0: I could not agree more with that. That's also the secret, in my opinion, to great music too. And it's clear you're the same person as you write and offer right these songs. When did you begin writing songs?
1: I would say, although I wrote a really bad song in high school, probably in college. I went to Grove City College, and just being surrounded by all that nature, taking walks in the woods, it was really inspiring. And I just remembered that first year, a lot of songs just started to pour out of me. At that stage, I wasn't much of a guitar player, but the lyrics started coming, the melodies, and it was really remarkable. So I would say probably back in college and off and on since.
0: That's is very remarkable. You are a fine guitar player. Are you self-taught, or how
1: pretty
0: did
1: much?
0: You?
1: My dad. This is actually the guitar I'm playing. It's a Crestwood Japanese-made guitar with a lot of abalone and bling on it. But it was my dad's guitar and my uncle Jim's before that. They have both passed away, and it's one of the reasons that I play it still. And so my dad taught me a number of things. But then from there, I just sort of picked things up on my own. And then since the digital age really hit us, YouTube is just a remarkable resource for all kinds of things, and guitar playing, no different.
0: I'm glad you mentioned the make of the guitar, because I was curious. It's got a beautiful tone, and I could sort of half see the name. I have not encountered a Crestwood guitar before, and I just saw the wood, and I was trying to think, what is that? I don't know what it is. It's a nice sounding guitar.
1: Thanks.
0: Dan Petrich is with us. We'll talk about his new CD and where you can get it shortly, but let's hear another song.
1: Okay, this is called Singing with Mermaids.

0: Dan Petrich here at the Saturday Light Brigade. Lots of nice comments on Facebook and a couple messages. People enjoying your music today. It seems to me if you're teaching, that's got to be an exhausting day in and day out. We were talking briefly off the air. You've got three kids. Mm-hmm. And a Labrador.
1: Yes. He takes the most work.
0: Yeah. So how do you find much time to write, to play, practice?
1: Well, just to give you some sense of how much time I have, my previous album came out in 2009.
0: Well, you mentioned, okay, so, and then this one, the art was done by a student you had 5 years ago.
1: Yes, it's a slow process of percolation, and it's a pretty busy life. I've also coached my kids in various sports over the years, and although I don't have time, it's really the core for me. I find songwriting necessary. That creative act is very therapeutic and cathartic, and I can't imagine not doing it in some capacity.
0: You strike me, for no particular reason, as somebody who would probably be very deliberate with his writing anyway.
1: That yes.
0: Even if you had less in your life and more time to write, you would probably just be all – your output might not change. I don't know if that's correct or not.
1: Oh, I think you're a good reader of human psychology, Larry. I think that's absolutely correct. I'm a recovering perfectionist, let's just say that.
0: Oh, that's tough.
1: Yeah, it is tough.
0: So I'm not sure if you ever recover from that.
1: Yeah, I don't know. I'm faking it pretty well.
0: I have that issue too. And, it took me a while to learn about myself. I often wait till the last minute to do things, and that's like a perfectionist's gift because you suddenly have an excuse to not be perfect because there's a limit. I see your wife really. She's here. Melinda's here.
1: Yeah,
0: she's nodding her head.
1: She probably understands it, probably because she is the same way. Yeah.
0: Yeah. I've learned it took me a while. Why do I wait? I'm a good planner, but when it's something I have to do, I like to wait until the last minute.
1: Well, you might need a little pressure.
0: Yeah.
1: I find this with some of my students that and by the way, I should give a shout-out to all my students. I told them to listen in, and also my kids. Hopefully – my son's probably still sleeping, my older son.
0: We could call him.
1: We could.
0: We could give him a wake-up call, but he probably has his phone off.
1: Yeah, he probably does. Yeah.
0: But what are your kids' names?
1: Sam is 15, and he did the drawing – of the sparrow on the back.
0: Oh, that's – I noticed that. I was wondering – I thought it might be a different artist.
1: It is a different artist. In fact, he also played trumpet on two songs on the album.
0: Nice.
1: Yeah. And then Gracie is in eighth grade. She's a big Irish dancer, among other things. And then little Ben is in second grade, and he's sort of just a goofball.
0: Not – just any goofball, though. He's your goofball.
1: He's my goofball, for sure.
0: Ben, yeah. It's hard to be the youngest. That's me, and I know just what that's like. In fact, my brothers and me are spaced about the same way as your kids,
1: mm-hmm.
0: Although considerably older. We probably, I think, have time for at least two more songs. It's really fun to listen to you. Before I forget, how can people get the CD? What's the best way?
1: I'm on Facebook, and I have a limited number of actual CDs. I know a lot of people don't listen to CDs anymore. The number one place would be a site called Bandcamp, which is a great independent way to sell music. You can have your artwork on there and liner notes and all of that. So you can go over to Dan Petrich Bandcamp, and yes, it is available at iTunes now. Too.
0: Great.
1: But you can contact me on Facebook or even Instagram, and I'll get you a CD for sure.
0: And it's just Pet Rich, like the two words
1: it
0: together,
1: is.
0: Petrich. Are you playing out anywhere?
1: Yeah, I play out every once in a while. In fact, December 8th, is going to be my album release show at Club Cafe, 7 to 9. So it's a nice early show for the middle-aged crowd. And I'm going to be joined by two good friends of mine, Ben Manette, and then also Raymond Moran, who will be with you in a few weeks. You probably know him as Jagtime Millionaire. And he's a great guitar builder, very creative, excellent guitar player, and just an all-around awesome friend.
0: He's a really good guitar player, and I'll tell you a secret. I have not heard him other than on YouTube. I encountered one of his videos, and I forwarded it to John, and I said, book him, please. Find him.
1: Yes.
0: He's a really good guitar player.
1: He really is, and he's a wonderful guy.
0: Yeah.
1: He's offered me a lot of encouragement over the past few years.
0: Well, look for Dan's CD release party, December 8th, 7 to 9. That's a Saturday night.
1: Oh, it is, yeah.
0: At Club Cafe.
1: Club Cafe.
0: But you can be home in time. You know, you can get to bed by 10 o'clock if you're like Melinda, Dan, and me.
1: Yes. <yeah.
0: laughs> What's the next song you'd like to play?
1: This is called Sturm und Drang, a little different style.

0: That's Dan Petrich. We like to get every last sound out of that. And that that guitar or that song really demonstrates really all your songs. It's nice to the writing, voice, guitar, all really shining in everything
1: you're
0: doing. You just had a nice note here. Well, Rob writes very charming music and discussion. Thank you, Rob. And then the name Megan and Stellan must mean something to you. In North Carolina, there is somebody named George. George Dumain is listening.
1: Megan King, yeah.
0: Yeah,
1: yeah,
0: and Megan.
1: Yeah, and George, yes.
0: And
1: Megan. And
0: Stellan.
1: Hi, George.
0: They're listening.
1: And Stellan, oh.
0: They're listening in North Carolina.
1: Yeah,
0: and
1: they're good friends of mine.
0: Say hello. And they're among the folks listening. Thank you for your note this morning. I'm glad you're enjoying Dan as much as we are. I hope folks will come out and see you. That's got to be pretty exciting.
1: It is. I've played there probably four times before, opening for some national acts, most notably Charlie Parr. And he's a fantastic player, and he was very encouraging and supportive of me. And so it'll be interesting this time to have my own show. So I'm looking forward to it quite
0: a bit. Will it be you solo, or will you have – you mentioned the other musicians.
1: Yeah,
0: will
1: I'm
0: they
1: actually,
0: be with you?
1: A big part of the album, a guy named Reed Connolly. He's an excellent, excellent pedal steel guitar player in the area. He's played on countless records. And so he played on the album, and he's going to be playing with me at Club Cafe. So I'm really looking forward to that. He makes me sound a lot better.
0: I can't imagine that. Probably different, but not necessarily better. It's been great to have you here. You will have one more song. Is there anything else you might have wanted to mention that I didn't get a chance to ask you about?
1: No, I don't think so. It's been a pleasure. I really appreciate you guys have a great show here. It's been wonderful appearing, and keep doing what you're doing.
0: Thank you, and I'll look forward to seeing you again with some students, too.
1: Oh, yes.
0: What are you going to close up with?
1: I think I'm going to close with a song called Carousel, which was partially inspired by a trip to Kennywood and the merry-go-round.
0: Here again, Dan Petrich.

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1: And we're really happy to have the duo with us that you're about to hear. I've been looking forward to hearing them since they were booked some time ago. You'll get a chance to meet them throughout the next segment. Let's welcome Peter Wright and Lee Stivers, known as Rightly Noted.
2: All right.

0: Rightly noted. At the Saturday Light Brigade, welcome. It's good to have you here. I need to find out a little bit more about the two of you. Lee, I'm going to start with you.
1: Okay. Well, I'm Lee Stivers. I live in Washington, Pennsylvania. I do all kinds of things in the musical world, including playing in Rightly Noted, and we're really happy to be here today.
0: Yeah, what are some of the other things you do?
1: Well, I am very involved in organizing the Whiskey Rebellion Festival. I line up all the music for that. That's been going on for 6 years now. I manage bands. Actually, one of the bands that you have appeared here before, the Jacobs Ferry Stragglers.
0: Yeah.
1: I manage that band.
0: They did a great job when they were here before. Yeah. And the Whiskey Rebellion Festival is always a great. Now that's coming up in about a month, right?
1: Well, we had our winter festival. That was last weekend.
0: I thought so. Okay. I knew I had read something, and I got to it a little bit too late to have somebody come on and talk about it.
1: We will do that again next year. But our July festival, July 8th, 9th, and 10th in Washington, Pennsylvania, downtown. And we have music all for 3 days. But our big headliner act on the Saturday night concert is the Traveling McCoorys.
0: Oh, excellent.
1: Yeah.
0: That should be a lot
1: of
0: fun.
1: Spread the word. And it's free.
0: And you've successfully brought whiskey back to, southwestern Pennsylvania.
1: We had a little help.
0: Yeah.
1: good products sell themselves.
0: So Lee was playing bass, and then we have Peter, who's playing guitar right now. Peter, a little bit more about you.
2: I was a college professor. I taught technology education, so I taught the teachers for the technology classes in the schools. And I visited a lot of the schools around here.
0: Oh, where did you teach?
2: At California University.
0: Okay, so you probably did get around, and I imagine the intermediate unit there has a really good tech center, and I suspect you spent some time there.
2: Some, yeah. We don't control the local school district.
0: Oh.
2: No one wants a local professor telling them what to do.
0: That's interesting. So did you find – was your time mostly spent in Allegheny County?
2: Or? I would go we would go where there were good tech ed programs, and we would go with student teachers.
0: Okay, interesting. That's true. If it's an expert right in your own backyard,
2: that's right.
0: It might.
2: I had to get about 100 miles away before people thought I knew anything.
0: Yeah, that's goes back to the Bible, I think. And when did you start playing music?
2: I really started playing in my 20s, and not seriously until I was probably almost 40. Lee started even later, I think.
1: Yeah, I didn't do any music at all until I was 40. So I'm
0: really
1: none whatsoever as a kid.
0: And how did the two of you start playing together?
1: We actually met through another person who has performed here, Amy. Mm-hmm. Amy Mellison.
0: Uh-huh.
1: She and I knew her. We were playing some stuff together, and she introduced me to Peter. And the three of us were a band for a while. Amy, M, and the Coattail Riders.
0: Ah, so. Nice. I like that. That's a good name.
2: Yeah, we liked it.
0: Keep that name. Don't let anybody else go.
1: The act is going well. Now we're married, so.
0: Oh, very good. Well, I kind of had a feeling that was the case, but I didn't want to assume anything. And you're married to each other,
1: yeah,
0: right?
1: Yeah. Oh,
0: okay.
1: Yes.
0: That's because sometimes you both can be married, but to other people. You're married to each other. And,
1: yes, this point.
0: Yeah. It's great to have you here. We should get to another song or two. What do you want to do next?
1: We're going to do a song called the LNN, and this is a song by Jean Ritchie.
0: Great song.
1: She wrote just a wonderful number of coal mining songs. She actually passed away not too long ago, within the last year, but just left a wonderful legacy of work.
0: This is one terrific song. If you can listen to the words, do your best to.

0: like corporate parties and a bar or two even.
1: Yeah.
2: Excellent. Anything coming up? Not to put you on the spot.
1: Oh, yeah. We're playing at the Black Bear Burritos down in Morgantown, downtown Morgantown, on this coming Thursday, on the 10th. And that's all we have coming up at the moment scheduled. But you, we will be playing out again at the President's Pub in Washington, which is a new new place downtown, and probably again at the Copper Kettle in the future. So we keep our schedule up on Facebook, so you can find us on Facebook on just under Rightly Noted.
2: Great. And I just linked to that from our Facebook
0: great.
2: Site.
0: Great.
2: And I'm about to hit post on a picture of the two of you playing in the studio right now.
1: Great. I approve of that picture.
2: Oh, thank you. You know, for me, that's about the best you're going to get. But tell me about this mandolin. You know, I was looking at it through the window, and it looked like a bouzouki at first.
1: Yeah.
2: And that's a very different – it is not your typical bluegrass mandolin.
1: No, it's not. This is a Rigel mandolin, and it's an A style, so it doesn't have the curly piece of wood on the top. But it's also not bound like most instruments are. It's actually carved, and the top is set in.
2: Oh, wow.
1: And then put over. So it really is beautiful, and it's fun to play. But if anything ever goes seriously wrong with it, it's not going to be an easy fix. So
2: is it,
1: I baby it.
2: Is it made here, do you know, in the United States?
1: This is about 15 years old, this instrument. And I, at the time, the builder was working out of Vermont. He's since moved on to another area, and I don't know where that
2: okay.
1: is.
2: But. Yeah, it's a beautiful instrument. What are you going to play?
1: We're going to play a song called...
0: Ask her.
2: I'm going to play the mandolin we just talked about. That's what I'm going to do.
1: We're going to play Cornbread and Butterbeans, and this is a song
2: that's another good song.
1: Yeah, that the Carolina Chocolate Drops, I don't know if they wrote it or if they've just covered it. It may be an older song than that.
2: I think it's older, and I think it was in Oh Brother, Where Art Thou, too, I think. I'll check on that.
0: Know.
1: It could have been.
2: It's on the soundtrack to that album.
0: Oh, okay.
2: It may not have made the cut for the movie.
1: Okay. All right, well, here's our rendition.

0: the Saturday Light Brigade. I was doing my research as you were playing, and I don't know why I'm thinking it was on the Oh Brother soundtrack, because it's not. But we'll figure it out. I think it's an old song, though. I think it goes way back as a work song, and even a sort of a dance song going way back to old times. In fact, it was hard to find too much quickly. It's you would know as a professor. It's hard to do research.
1: When you're doing something else.
0: Yes, when you're doing a million other
1: that's right.
0: A million other things. Do you miss are you still doing
1: that
0: work?
1: No, I retired.
0: That's what I thought you said. So this group is called Rightly.
1: And I miss the
0: noted.
1: Students.
0: I'll bet you do. I'm sure they miss you too. It's terrific to have you both here. I can't wait to hear what you're gonna play next, because everyone has been like a favorite.
2: Well, this will be a little different.
0: Okay.
2: I'm introducing a third instrument into my repertoire.
0: I saw it.
1: And there are lots of young children listening.
0: Now, it's interesting.
1: And they're 30-something-year-old parents who remember this.
0: I saw that, and I was thinking, did somebody get my out? And I saw that there, and
2: feel free to chime
0: and I was
2: in.
0: Thinking, one of those kids must have reached into my drawer and pulled out my... But it was your all along. Who knew? Hang on. I've always wanted to do this. 11:40, 20 minutes to noon. Okay. I just had to try it.
1: That's
0: great. So will we know what this song is?
2: Oh, you will know.
0: We'll know it. Okay.
1: Ready?

0: Rightly noted. And I'm really glad that you brought your here today. And it's amazing how Lee, I'm sure she won't mind me telling you this, she had this custom-made sterling silver holder that she wore around her neck as she played her. And I didn't even know they made those. I want to get one of those for me. You know, if Dylan had done that, the whole world would be playing kazoos with those holders around them. I mean, I can remember when my brother in probably 66 or 67, everybody, right, had to have one of those harmonica holsters that kind of looked like, you know, braces that you wear at night.
1: I never could get used to them.
0: Rightly noted is here. They're from Washington, Pennsylvania. And it's nice to know about Lee Stiver's management of some of the groups that you've mentioned. It's nice. You know, a lot of groups, I think, and you mentioned Jacob's Fairy Stragglers, who we adored when they were here, really could use somebody to do some of that work, right? To kind of make sure that you don't get exploited, that perhaps you need to know that recognition, publicity, and exposure don't buy groceries when you go to the store.
2: Indeed. And, well, it's a new venture for me, so we're seeing how this goes.
0: I imagine it's been going well, and plus you mentioned the Whiskey Rebellion festival and organization. It's been 7 years, did you
2: Six
0: say?
2: 6 years. We started 2010 was the first year. It was a bicentennial of the town, and we had such a great – we actually had Ricky Skaggs out that year. I don't know how we managed that. I can't take credit for that, but – it was such a great celebration that we decided to just make it an annual event, and it's just grown and grown.
0: Well, and that planning an event of that magnitude, that takes a lot.
2: It's
0: There's
2: a
0: lot
2: of
0: moving parts, and it's probably is a year-round effort. So that's coming up in July. So you two have pretty busy lives. What would you like to do next?
1: We're going to do an instrumental featuring our fine mandolin player.
2: This is one called St. Anne's Reel.

0: Lee Stivers there picking away at St. Anne's Reel, and you sounded really good on that. How did you two, did you have musical families at all growing up, or did you both grow up in Washington County, for that matter?
1: I grew up in Virginia and listened to a lot of bluegrass music. That was kind of the music that we had. Listened to a lot.
0: What city?
1: And outside of Harrisonburg, Virginia.
0: Okay.
1: And I've since lived all over the place. But no, we didn't. Not really any musical stuff. I just, decided
2: to pick
1: it up.
2: I grew up in Connecticut, and my father was a very good piano player who couldn't read music, but if you played him something, he could play it on the piano.
0: Did you have to learn that you were the Nutmeg State growing up and all those?
2: I had to learn to spell Connecticut was the hard part.
0: We have a song somewhere I'll play for you called Connie's Got Connections in Connecticut, which is a great song. Now, in Virginia, you'd probably hear bluegrass on the radio,
1: I think.
0: Yeah. And
1: D.C. area is big hotbed of bluegrass music.
0: Yeah, WAMU at the time was playing a lot of bluegrass. And I believe it's Galax, Virginia.
1: Galax
0: has a station that is playing bluegrass regularly now. And I drove through and was just tickled. And they had live bluegrass on. I think that station is close to the city that's the model for Mayberry, right?
1: Mount Airy,
0: North Carolina. But that was a fun station to listen to.
1: I do want to give a little shout out to the Augusta Heritage Center at Davis and Elkins College. And that's a program, a traditional music program, summer programs that they have gone. I think they've been going on for 35 years. I've been attending every summer for the last 10 years. So this will be my 11th year studying bluegrass and acoustic blues. Peter's been a few times as well.
0: It's been a long, long time. Ricky and I tell a funny story about that. Ricky, you should know Ricky and I are buried if you didn't. But we went there once to go hear music and to enjoy it. And we hadn't checked our schedule. We just decided to drive down. And we were too late. The season was over.
2: Oh, no.
0: And what we ended up seeing was a classic car cruise. And we still had a fun time, but it was not quite exactly what we had gone for. The hubcaps looked a little like dobros, but not exactly. Now, one of you plays dobro, right? Who you play dobro, and I know you don't have it here today, but dobro, and there's one harmonica. One of you.
2: Yes.
0: So you
2: and
0: end
2: I
0: up,
2: have it here, but I'm not going to play.
0: No, that's okay. What brought you here from Connecticut?
2: In my field, you sort of go where the jobs are. So I taught for a while in the state of Indiana, and then I came here. But I did go to WVU for 8 years, so I wanted to come here.
0: That can be interpreted lots of different ways.
2: I got 2 degrees in that time.
0: No, WVU would put you in the region all in all. I'm so glad you're here. We probably have time, I'm guessing, for 2 or 3 more, depending on their length, if you're just joining us. Rightly Noted is the duo. I love I'm looking at their card here. Bluegrass, Country Blues, Songs You Forgot You Liked, which is a great way to describe the music that they are playing. There's a link up on our Facebook page, also at slbradio.org. What's next?
2: A little Freddie Fender song from Tex-Mex.

0: Rightly noted. You've got the makings of a fine album here, if you choose. I don't know if you've done that yet.
1: I only just started talking about it, but maybe we'll talk about it more seriously.
0: Yeah,
2: we taped a few videos, but that's about as far as we've gone.
0: Well, it's going to be kind of fun. I just think you're picking a lot of songs that folks really like, and, you know, they're natural, they're fun. Stick to those public domain ones. Avoid all those royalties, and of which that one is not the one
1: right.
0: we just heard.
2: No, definitely not.
0: What is your website? I should know it.
1: We actually don't have a website
0: okay, so
1: up yet. So
0: Facebook
1: it's just the Facebook page.
2: We have the domain though.
1: Right.
0: Excellent, and it's rightly Rightly rightly noted. Even though Peter Wright has a W before that.
1: And some people have messed with signs outside of bars with that name, but we won't name names.
0: yeah, there's a lot of ways you can do right, isn't it? That's like there. You know, right can be many, many, many different ways. We won't – we'll just encourage people to misspell it if we do too much. What would you like to do next?
1: We've got two more if we can just do them back to back.
0: Yeah.
1: Maybe, okay.
0: Let's do that. And just in case I don't get a chance to, let me thank you for being here. It's
1: thank you
0: really
1: for
0: been
1: having
0: a pleasure.
2: Thank you. This is great.
0: Look for them in Washington County and in other places, rightly noted. They are Lee Stivers and Peter Wright. And what are you going to do?
1: We're going to do a Dylan song, Coffee, and then we're going to close it out with an old bluegrass song, Sweetheart of Mine.

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2: Do you like old-time music? Do you like history? Do you like thinking about folks that came before us in this neck of the woods, Pennsylvania and environs? Well, quite fortunately, we have some people who care about those subjects also and who are great musicians and have spent some time researching and documenting and perhaps most importantly, playing this music to make sure it's kept alive. There's a new CD called Behind the Door, Old Time Music of Southwestern Pennsylvania. We'll talk about that this hour. And we'll welcome Mark Tamsula and Richard Withers.
3: Yeah, we're going to start with a medley, two tunes from Pennsylvania Fiddlers. The first tune's called Such a Gettin' Upstairs from Irvin Yager, Jr., and the second tune is Patterson's Hornpipe from Thomas Patterson.

0: There you have Mark Tamsola and Richard Withers, and I just posted a picture of them to our Facebook page so you could get a look at them playing. And I also posted the website, which is snappingbug.com, which is a really neat website. You've documented some history and a little bit about Mr. Baird. And can you talk a little bit about him? And I did not have a chance to digest the site fully, but I was really, really very much engaged as I was looking through it.
1: Yeah, well, we're working on this project now that actually began about 80 years ago. That's when Sam Baird saw the importance of this collecting of Pennsylvania fiddle music, fiddle and fife music. He started in 1928. He was still an undergraduate. He hadn't even got his doctorate yet, but on his summer vacations, this was his hobby. He would visit fiddlers around the area where his grandfather lived, down in California, PA, and he would go to collect tunes from these guys. They would play tunes for him in real time, and he could write it out in sheet music in notation while they were playing for him. Do I need to speak up? Okay. And what was going on, you know, the late 1920s, this was the beginning of the record industry, and they were just starting to mass produce 78 records. And I think Baird foresaw what was coming next, that what currently existed as live traditional music was going to be replaced or heavily influenced by this technology. You know, it used to be if you wanted to hear music, it had to be live. You had to find somebody in your neighborhood, or maybe people traveled through. But I would say most of the music that you would hear living, you know, 150 years ago was played by a live person.
0: That's really prescient to understand that was about to happen, because well, a lot of industry people did not understand that, or people who played music for a living did not necessarily see that. You know, radio stations all had orchestras or staff musicians on hand. So in seeing that, I guess he felt a real passion. We'd better collect these songs because fewer people are going to be making songs, I guess.
1: Or they were going to be influenced by music from other areas. You know, the music, and this is true across all of Appalachia, if you focus on music styles, everything is kind of isolated. You know, it can be traced back to very small communities of fiddlers who moved to an area of Kentucky or moved to an area of Georgia, and that style became kind of dominant within a few counties area, and things stayed that way. They didn't change much until the technology kind of broke down those barriers, and Baird saw that coming, and he wanted to preserve what was here in Pennsylvania before it was gone.
0: So to really capture these styles before they were impacted or influenced, too, because if you're learning to play music from your family or from members of your own community, and then you start to hear recordings of music, that's going to sully the authenticity, I guess is the best way to put it. Yeah. Maybe without your even realizing it, it's going to change it.
2: Yeah, there's a tendency for them all to be blended together and, losing regional characteristics. I think he also recognized that even back when he started, that Pennsylvania was kind of an underrepresented area. When people think of Appalachia, they don't tend to think of this area. I think there was a real recognition that there's a whole musical tradition that even back then wasn't fully realized, this area wasn't identified with a lot of the rich tunes that he knew to be out there.
0: That was the voice of Richard Withers here with Mark Tamsola. I want to talk more about the CD and the collection effort, but why don't we get another tune from you? What would you like to play next?
1: This tune comes from, there's another medley. The first tune comes from he was a well-known fiddler in his day. His name was Harry Queer from Westmoreland County. They called him Tink Queer. He was recorded by someone back in the 30s. There's recordings of him in the Library of Congress. Bayard visited him a lot. This tune was played, and according to Tink, a lot of fiddlers around this area called Waterford, that's out near Ligonier, a lot of fiddlers knew this tune. He said they put a fiddle on the table, and every fiddler would know to play this tune, but I don't think they had a special name for it. They just called it the Waterford Special. And then the second tune also wasn't really identified by name, but it came from a fiddler named Cy Hall. So we're just calling it Cy Hall's Reel.

0: That is Mark Tamsola, along with Richard Withers. Good morning to Mitchell Bell, who just passed along a note saying how much he's enjoying the music this morning. Thanks, Mitch. I want to ask you, Richard, about your banjo. It certainly is pretty special. It looks like it was made by somebody. Who made?
1: A fellow named Kevin Enoch, who's a wonderful banjo maker. Lives down in Virginia, this one is probably not as common as you would see with regular banjos. It's a fretless banjo.
0: Yeah, that really struck me, and I started to think, now, wait a minute, do a lot of claw-hammered banjos players use a fretless banjo? And I'm thinking, no, this is a very unusual banjo. Fretless. It's very different.
1: It's different, yeah. I mean, there are a lot of players. I think it's become more popular, but it's original banjos historically would have been fretless if you went back far enough and from their African ancestry. It gives you a different sound. It's a little freer sound. It's it takes a little more practice to get the notes accurately, but otherwise it's fun to play, and you can get some sounds on it that you wouldn't get with a regular fretted banjo.
0: Is the action significantly different such that you can do things that you might not be able to do on a fretted instrument?
1: Not so much the action, just the absence of the frets allows sliding and kind of getting some tones that you wouldn't otherwise get. This one also is. I have nylon strings.
0: I was going to ask you. Yeah, they. Tell me about that.
1: Yeah. Well, originally banjos would have had gut strings, and so this is close to a gut string sound. And it's a little mellower sound than the steel strings that are more typical. And yeah, I think you have a little more, you can get different tonal qualities there with the gut strings that you wouldn't get with the steel strings.
0: Yeah, it's just a richer, maybe, or mellower. Mellow is probably the right word. It's a great instrument. When did you start playing?
1: The banjo? Back when I was in college in the... long time ago. It's been several decades now.
0: And was that your first instrument, or did you?
1: I actually started on the flute and played some other instruments there. At this point I play a wooden flute and play some traditional music on the wooden flute. Some of it's what we've incorporated on with the recordings that we've done because they've been appropriate to the fife tradition that Byard collected in that area. Those are my two main instruments, is banjo and flute.
0: And I just wanted to turn also to Mark. You've got a fiddle here today, and I don't know if there's any special story behind the fiddle or where it came from.
2: These particular fiddles, these were made by an Ohio fiddle maker who's already passed on, but Clifford Hardesty. I started to, I liked his fiddles. I bought one in the 80s and eventually bought two more. So I have a set of them. They're made for fiddling. He didn't necessarily say he was making violins, but and you'll notice the pattern of the woods. He would work with whatever wood people would give him. So some of them had, like this one was made from a walnut dresser. Mm. So it's a very aged piece of wood, and it's lovely
0: it's beautiful.
2: Walnut coloring all
0: now,
2: over.
0: That one looks more like maple.
2: This is a maple, a pretty wild-looking grain pattern on the back. And he liked to work with, instead of spruce, most violin makers, fiddle makers used spruce for the top. He had wood that he cut from a telephone pole. It was cedar. And he said it wasn't too bad to work with once you could scrape down below the creosote.
0: Wow, that's amazing. But whatever will do, do. I guess
2: I'm happy with them.
0: We'll definitely talk about the CD coming up. As you listen to the next songs, Think about going over to snapandbug.com, snapandbug.com, because you can learn more about the whole it'll give you some more context to the music that you're playing. What would you like to play next?
2: We have another medley.
1: This is the first tune we call Jim Harp's tune. Jim Harpst was an old fellow that we befriended back when we were learning this music a long time ago, and had lived all of his life in Pennsylvania, and for most of that life was a wonderful old-time musician, and he was kind of a pioneer with some of these tunes. He knew some of the sources that Baird had visited. And this is a tune that we learned from him. He didn't have a name for it, so we just called it Jim Harp's tune. And the second tune is called The Soap Fat Man, and you may recognize the tune as something else. We'll let you hear that. Also, we threw in a couple of lyrics to it that may or may not have been originally paired with his song, but there's a silly poem called The Soap Fat Man by Laura Richards, who was the daughter of Julia Ward Howe. And
0: was the Girl Scouts.
1: She wrote the Battle Hymn of the Republic.
0: Oh, what am I thinking? No, I'm thinking of Lowe. Never mind.
1: That's okay. But anyway, this is her daughter, and she had and they mysteriously seemed to fit with this tune, so we suspect they might have been paired at some point.

0: That's Richard Withers along with Mark Tamsola. You're listening to the Saturday Light Brigade. Thank you for doing that today. And speaking of vocals, when you listen to this CD, the great Alan Goshen sings just... Alan's got such a beautiful voice. And Dave Christie also plays guitar on some tunes. And Dave, it's great to have Dave.
1: We're really fortunate to have him joining us. Dave did many projects back in the day. I think back in the 80s, he had visited some of these guys, some of these Dunbar fiddlers, and videotaped them. And you can find that video on YouTube now. If you want the link, go to our website, snappandbug.com, and in the musicians page, you'll find the links to Dave's videos.
0: Yeah, Dave really did a lot of research and also published folk songs of Western Pennsylvania, which is a nice package of music. And speaking of which, up jumped Joe in the middle of it, Old Time Music of Southwestern Pennsylvania, is the second in the series. And then the third is Behind the Door, Old Time Music of Southwestern Pennsylvania. It's just out. And the art on both of these are really fun. Tell me a little bit about the packaging. These days we don't think about as much about music packaging, but these are things you really would... It's nice to have as a CD because you can read about the works and also just kind of, it's the kind of thing that really you want on a bookshelf or a CD shelf.
1: Well, the artwork for all three of our CDs, the cover art was done by Kathy Borland, and she spent a large period of time working on the artwork for Mr. Rogers' Neighborhood. I don't know exactly her time frame of that, but she accomplished a lot of great things in those days, and she took an interest in banjo. I was seeing her; she was interested in banjo lessons, and that's how we kind of came together on this.
0: Yeah, these are. I'm looking at this picture of Jim Harpst. What a neat looking guy. Did you get a chance to meet him?
2: He was a great friend of ours.
1: He came to the local jam sessions. We used to have people got together at the Poorhouse in Carnegie. What was the one in the Penn Cafe in Bloomfield? He was always there with either mandolin or he started playing fiddle at some point. I remember seeing him playing harmonica and spoons at the same time.
0: He was born in 1918, if you're wondering. And the album is really just wonderfully annotated. And there's this portrait-like picture of him and a little bit about his story on the CD. And the CD, there's information about how to get it at at the end, snappandbug.com. And you guys are going to be playing out a little bit in support of it. Do you have anything coming up where folks...
1: The next thing we're doing is scheduled at the Whiskey Rebellion Festival down in Washington, PA. That's July 9th. There's going to be a festival later in September up in Indiana, PA, the Northern Appalachian Folk Festival. We're going to be appearing up there with Ken Waldman. Ken's doing a concert set on a Thursday night that weekend.
0: What day is that again?
1: That'll be a Thursday, September the 8th.
0: Okay, Ken's great. You might remember him as the Alaskan fiddling poet. He comes. He's been here from time to time.
1: He'll be in Pittsburgh next weekend, Sunday, at the Carnegie Library in Oakland.
0: I'll be darned.
1: I'll be playing with him for that show.
0: Oh, that's great. We usually hear from him when he's in our neck of the woods, and he's a lot of fun to listen to. Mark Tamsola and Richard Withers here with us. It's a great. I keep looking at the second CD instead of the third one, but you'll find a lot. There's 20 tracks altogether. I think Ellen sings on a few of them. And it's just, it's a nice album. It's relaxing to listen to and kind of can take you back to a simpler time. But it's also a piece of history to be able to document it.
1: Thanks. Yeah, at the time we really became focused on this project, those fiddlers were no longer around. They've all passed on, and Sam Bayard passed on in the early 90s maybe. But we're kind of we're sampling. Bayard eventually visited over 100 fiddlers during the course of the 35 years that he did this, and collected over 1,000 tunes,
0: wow,
1: which he eventually published in books. And that's our source, is primarily off of the book, the printed page. So of all these fiddlers, we're sampling, you know, picking out tunes that interest us and putting things together on our recordings.
0: did he do anything, or maybe not him, but did anybody do anything like a Moses Ash might have in terms of actually recording some of these older fiddlers around those times?
1: He started using recording equipment maybe in the 40s. And I think even then it was still a difficult thing to drag that stuff around.
0: Are they around? Do you know the recordings?
1: They were on reel-to-reel tape in an archive in at Penn State for a long time. And then a fellow named Carl Rakonen went up there and transferred them to digital copy. And now you could go to YouTube and listen to a lot of this source recorded stuff.
0: Okay, they're up there along with the Dave Christie videos you mentioned, so
1: yeah,
0: you could find a lot of this up at YouTube. That would be fun to listen to this and hear what he captured, especially if he interviewed the fiddlers too, talking, or the musicians, not just fiddlers, talking a little bit about their music.
1: Mm-hmm. Yeah.
0: What would you guys like to do next?
1: We have a song called The Roving Sailor, and this is one of a few tunes Bayard would include some backstory about where the tune came from. And this one, this came from a fiddler from Fayette County named Levi Hall. And according to Levi Hall, there was an old lady who lived in Fayette County, and she was up in years, so she wasn't able to look after herself very well. She's a little, they called her feeble-minded. That was an old term. But there were people who took care of her. She stayed with them, and she used to escape once in a while and go walking down the road. And then she'd stop at some house just in time to get a meal. Everyone in the community knew who she was, so they never denied her hospitality or kind treatment or anything. They would just try to keep her around until her folks would come looking for her. And by the time she'd finish eating, she'd usually sing them a little song. But if they didn't give her a nickel or a dime after she sang the song, she'd pick up this big walk,

0: Mark Tamsola, along with Richard Withers. When you play these, sometimes have you had occasions, or maybe when people have gotten the CD of older people coming kind of out of the woodwork to talk about the songs or that remember the songs from their families or neighbors?
1: Once in a while, we've had people. I can't think of anyone who was elderly, but sometimes people would say, "Oh, my mother or my grandmother used to play in that area," and there was some connections. But we'd love to hear from anybody who hears the tunes or has anybody in their family or in their community who was part of this tradition of fiddle music in this area. We'd love to hear from them and see if there was anyone has connections with some of the people that Baird knew. And
0: yeah, and you would think there'd be quite a few because I think a lot of it, the Irish people from Ireland coming here probably had fiddle tunes, and there's other lineages too that it would have originated from. And as you were pointing out before, everybody thinks of West Virginia probably as the primary source for Appalachian music, and maybe it is, but there's a lot in Pennsylvania too.
2: Yeah, I don't know if many folks realize we're in Appalachia. This is a part of the whole region,
0: Yeah. And am I right about Ireland? There are other probably, I would imagine, England and other countries. But how did this music come to be in Pennsylvania?
1: Most of it's traces back to probably before the big immigration of Irish in the mid 19th century, but more from the group that came over earlier, the Scots-Irish groups, a lot from Northern Ireland and Scotland, and a lot of English settlers as well. Some of the tunes are just right out of the Irish tradition, even though they've been played here for for generations.
0: Yeah, and you just don't think of it. I was going to say it's like it's always been here, and you don't think about where must it have come from. Now, what about, the banjo, I know some will trace its roots to Africa, and it's I don't know if its lineage is as clear for the kind of music you're playing. Also, Ireland, do you think, or Scotland?
1: Well, in this area, there probably wasn't a big banjo presence. And just looking at, Baird's notes of musicians, he would talk about families where they and there would be a guitar or banjo or accordion or some other music. So I think it's a little more associated with music further down south in the Appalachians. But there were banjo players around. It eventually made its way to Ireland by way of the minstrel shows, apparently. And that's where the Irish really took to the banjo. So they actually came to it later than what we did here.
0: So the fiddle was sort of the vessel or the vehicle for the songs, and the banjo became an accompaniment instrument, it sounds like, at least
1: yes.
0: for this

0: particular slice of music that we're looking at here.
1: Yeah, that's fair to say. Yeah,
0: I don't think about those things real often, and they're kind of fun to think about. Behind the door is the CD Selections from the Baird Collection. It's the third in a series. Ellen Goshen and Dave Christie also appear on it, with Richard Withers, whose voice you just heard, and Mark Tamsula. We should have time. We've got about 7 minutes or so of radio time left, so that might be a couple. It depends on the length. Oh, the flute is coming out, or a whistle, actually. Richard's just pulled out, a penny whistle? It's a flute. I see the holes.
1: It's a whistle.
0: Yeah.
1: The part of the tradition that Baird, we've talked about the fiddle music, but he was also very interested in the numerous fife bands that were throughout Western Pennsylvania. Lots of little towns would have their own fife and drum band, and some of those dating back to the Civil War, and that's a tradition that's pretty well gone. But he collected a lot of tunes from fifers, and there are separate traditions, the fife music and the fiddle, at least the fife players and the fiddle players, and they would either play for marches or dances of different functions, but the tunes got swapped and interchanged. And so we have a couple of tunes. I'm using a whistle, which is very similar to a fife and in tone and the way you play it. So we had a selection of tunes that more represent that part of the tradition. And the first one's a tune called, we're just calling it Sam Waggles. There wasn't a tune. Apparently Sam Waggle was a real colorful character who had been a Civil War veteran and lost his leg in the Civil War. And the fellow who collected this tune, a fellow named Province, who was knew Sam Waggle and used to hang out in his gunsmith shop, and he would talk with him about the tunes, and Sam would get excited, and then he would start. Baird has him quoted as saying, shouting, "You know, where's Sally? Where's my fife? Where's my leg?" And then once he got his leg strapped on, then he would go out marching and playing these tunes. So this first one, Sam Waggles, and the second one is from William Shape. And it's a cotillion. We call it Shape's Cotillion. The third tune is has a funny name. John Newgrant Came Home with a Pain in His Head. And that's a tune from Sarah Armstrong, fiddler from Derry, Pennsylvania.

0: Richard Withers and Mark Tabsola together. I can't believe how fast everything went. And you guys sound great together. And look for them at the Whiskey Rebellion. Activities happening in July in Washington. And then later on in Indiana, coming up
1: September.
0: Thanks so much. The CD, again, you can get more information at snappinbug.com, Snappinbug Records. There's three in this series. The latest is Old Time Music of Southwestern Pennsylvania. Behind the Door is the name of it, with that subtitle. Thanks for being here.
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0: Now, today we have Staff Sergeant Sarah Schramborg on oboe, along with Staff Sergeant Jeremy Klenke on clarinet, David Parks on saxophone, Sergio Acosta on bassoon, and Sergeant First Class Jennifer Everhart on bass clarinet. They will play for you now, and then you'll get a chance to meet them. My pleasure to welcome and have you join me, please, in welcoming American Reed Collage.

0: I'm not sure this studio has ever sounded quite so nice and quite so pretty when five people come together. So beautiful. Sarah, good morning. How are you?
1: Good morning, Larry. I'm great. So great to be here.
0: Yeah, it's wonderful. You spent some time in Pittsburgh. Are you based in Boston these days?
1: Now I'm based right outside of Washington, D.C. I play with the Army Field Band with these wonderful people. And we're based in Fort Meade, Maryland, which is about 30 minutes outside of D.C.
0: So I am sure some people are wondering what the Army Field Band is all about. You're asked this question lots and lots, but can you kind of explain how the program works, why it exists, and the musicians that are involved?
1: Yes. So we all are professional musicians. We all went to music school. We all have degrees from music schools, and there are many bands in the military. There are regular bands, and then they call them special bands. So we have four special bands in the Army that we audition to be in our specific band. And so we've all taken the audition, then we enlisted into the Army. We all went to basic training, and now we're in the Army Field Band, and we support the troops. We honor the veterans, and we go into schools to play for kids. And
0: that's not how long have you been part of the group?
1: I've been in the group for 5 years.
0: So you enlisted 5 years ago.
1: I did.
0: And where did you go to music school?
1: I went to the Eastman School of Music up in Rochester, New York.
0: And what an amazing thing to be able to use music as well as service.
1: Yes.
0: And service to other folks. And it's not, it's pretty remarkable, actually.
1: Yes, it's such an honor to be able to do what we love to do while serving our country.
0: Now, you must be on the road a significant amount of time, I would think.
1: We're on the road about 100 days a year.
0: Okay, that is a lot. And especially if you have a two-year-old. How
1: yes.
0: old is your daughter?
1: Yes, she's two.
0: Lucy's out there at the Children's Museum. It's a perfect environment for her today. Well, first, can you tell me what you just played?
1: We just played the Dvorak Serenade, the first movement. It's originally written for probably 13 winds, around 13, but our great Jeremy Klinke arranged it for us to play as a reed quintet. This is kind of an unusual group of instruments to put together, so we have had to have a lot of arranging done for us.
0: Yeah, they sound great. Well, let's meet everybody. And sitting next to Sarah is?
2: I'm Jeremy Klinke.
0: Ah, the aforementioned great Jeremy Klinke with
2: Not
0: the
2: great.
0: Arrangement. Oh, I'll play clarinet. Jeremy, your hometown and where you went to school?
2: I'm originally from the suburbs of Chicago, a town called Aurora, and I also went to school at the Eastman School of Music. I went there for 3 years from 2005 to 2007, and then I won a position in the Army Field Band in January of 2008, went to Fort Benning, and then arrived at the field band later in 2008.
0: That audition process must really be something. Is it stressful? Or
2: it's
0: got to be rigorous. Can you describe the process sort of in a nutshell?
2: The way the Army Field Band does it is a little different from the way, say, an orchestra does it. The Army Field Band, what we do is we require all applicants to send in a recording of themselves playing roughly 15 to 20 minutes of music showing contrasting styles. And the purpose of that is to pre-screen our applicants. An orchestra would not do that. You would just send in your resume, give them an audition deposit, and then show up at the audition. We call those cattle call auditions.
0: Makes sense,
2: the metaphor makes sense.
0: Sure.
2: So for our audition, we have our first round of our audition before the audition actually happens.
0: So you get a chance to screen.
2: We pre-screen.
0: So that you end up hearing candidates far more likely
2: and
0: to succeed.
2: The reason we do that is because we pay for the travel and the lodging of people that come to audition for our unit. So we'll fly you to Fort Meade, the Fort Meade area, and put you up in a hotel. And then on average, on an audition day, we usually have probably 5 to 10 people that make it through the pre-screening process.
0: Wow. And then after being pre-screened, there probably is another hurdle to pass, I would imagine.
2: Yes, the military entrance and processing hurdle.
0: Just like any other recruit or enlisted person.
2: We have to make sure that they are qualified to be an enlisted soldier in the United States Army as well after we accept their recording. So sometimes we'll accept a recording, but they don't meet some requirement to join the Army, so we can't ultimately hire them, and they are not invited at that point.
0: Interesting. And then everybody goes through basic training.
2: That is correct.
0: How do you feel about that? I do not think I would go through basic training very well. I mean, I would find it very challenging. And I guess what I'm thinking about is, not to typecast, but you're creative, you have a lifestyle and years of study sort of living outside of the right angles of life. And basic training to me is all right angles, more or less. But you're mixed in with everybody else, right?
2: Yes. I personally had an unusual motivation in basic training, which is my older brother, Joel. He's a sergeant first class in the Army Field Band. We both play clarinet, and he's 3.5 years older than me. So he won a job with the Army Field Band 3.5 years before I did. And my motivation in basic training was, if he can do it, I can definitely do it. And it's difficult for a musician, especially coming from music school, going into an environment like that. It's hard, but anybody can do it.
0: It's nice to meet you. And before you pass the microphone on, are you excited about the Cubs? They could win tonight. Uh-oh.
2: I am a White Sox fan. But I appreciate the Cubs, and I hope the best for them.
0: Sounds fine. Thanks, Jeremy.
2: Thank you.
0: And sitting next to Jeremy, I believe we have David?
2: Yes.
0: And this is Staff Sergeant David Parks, who's playing saxophone. Your hometown and music school?
3: I'm from Rimrock, Arizona, which is just outside of Sedona. And I went to school at a little tiny Presbyterian college in Spokane, Washington, called Whitworth College. And then I went from there to do my master's at the University of Southern Mississippi down in Hattiesburg, Mississippi. So I've kind of been all over.
0: And how did you connect with the field band? What was your motivation to apply?
3: Well, I'm a classical saxophonist. There are not a ton of jobs for classical saxophonists. The military bands are actually the greatest employer of musicians in the country. So you look at that and you look at, I'm a classical saxophonist, bands have saxophones. It's a great gig for a saxophonist. So I saw a flyer, I sent in the CD, flew out there and had the audition.
0: That is quite a statistic in terms of employment. And to extrapolate that, it means that the military is actually supporting the arts in a significant
3: way,
0: which is something we don't typically think about. Do you know roughly how many musicians? Is it thousands?
3: Yeah, definitely.
0: I didn't
3: across the branches, definitely.
0: Yeah, I did not. Would not have thought it was that high. So that's terrific.
3: Yeah, well, I mean, the Army employs everything. I mean, you think of, you know, you think you're going to go into the Army, you're going to be marching with a machine gun and a backpack, but we have computer specialists, we have photographers, you have truck drivers, cooks. I mean, literally any job that you could have in the civilian world, there's probably an Army equivalent.
0: Now, do you play other styles in terms of saxophone, because you don't think of saxophone as a symphonic instrument.
3: Correct. Well, the saxophone is not a symphonic instrument because we're not in most orchestras.
0: Yeah.
3: The reason for that is the saxophone was invented around 1850, and there's not a lot of orchestral music that's performed that was written after 1850 enough to fill a whole chair and give somebody a full-time job. So a lot of times they'll have somebody double, so when they play something more modern, then the bassoon player or clarinet player will pick up a saxophone, or they'll just sub it out and they'll hire, you know, an adjunct player. As far as playing different styles, when we joined the band, we have a jazz band, so we have the jazz specialist there, and we have the concert band. So we're the four of us that are in the concert band are primarily classical saxophone players, but we are required to play, you know, some commercial music, some pop stuff, some jazz stuff. You kind of have to be versatile on the saxophone because you're going to be called to play the what people expect to hear on a saxophone. No matter, you can't just get up on stage and say, "Well, I don't do that."
0: Yeah, that's
3: so. You got to try. You got to learn.
0: That makes sense. Well, thank you and welcome. And if you're just joining us, you're hearing from American Reed Collage, which is a subset of the Army Field Band, which is currently touring the U.S. They're based in Maryland. They were in Pittsburgh for a concert at Soldiers and Sailors on Thursday night, and we have five members this morning. And you're about to meet Sergeant First Class Jennifer Everhart. Where are you from, and where did you go to school?
4: Well, good morning. I'm from Thomasville, North Carolina, which is a very small town directly in the middle of the state. And I went to school at Furman University in Greenville, South Carolina, did a degree in music education, and then continued on to Indiana University for my master's degree in clarinet performance.
0: Well, it's very nice to meet you.
4: Now, nice to meet you as well.
0: You are playing a bass clarinet.
4: Bass clarinet,
0: and
4: yes.
0: We don't often see bass clarinet.
4: Yes.
0: A lot of people probably think it's some sort of saxophone, but
4: they do actually. When we do concerts, a lot of people will ask, "Oh, what is that? Is that a saxophone?" But it is a clarinet. It's made of wood, and it sounds an octave lower than the B flat clarinet that Jeremy Klenke is playing in the ensemble. I love it because it's got such a nice, warm, rich sound. It's about the same register as a cello. So a lot of Sergio and I with bassoon, we have the lower end of this ensemble, and it's quite fun to play.
0: So. Yeah, it sounds as you blend together, it's just tremendous. Thank you as well for being here. And let's go to Sergio, who is playing bassoon, and Staff Sergeant Sergio Acosta. I hope I've got that correct.
5: That was right.
0: And, you know, it's so interesting to know where everybody's from, because one of the things I've always appreciated about military service is how it is one, generally, it can be just an incredible melting pot of people, where folks are from and where they went to school. How about Sergio?
5: Well, I'm from Milwaukee, Wisconsin. And when I went to school, I went just over in Madison, Wisconsin at UW. Go Badgers. I did my undergrad there in flute performance, and then I continued to get my master's in bassoon.
0: Excellent. Well, it's nice to meet you. Was the audition process, when you think back about it, I'm suspecting you don't have an older brother that also auditioned, but was it similar to how Jeremy described it?
5: I had to send in a CD. I thought, you know, after school, going to school for 7 years for music, I was like, you know, I should probably do something with it. And so I started out my job search with the Army Field Band, and I thought, you know, it wouldn't hurt to just send a CD, because there's, you know, you just record at home if you want and then send in a CD. And I got selected, and then that's when the big nerves set in, and I had to go do the MEPS process, which is, you know, long. You have to meet a recruiter. You have to go meet the requirements. You have to take a test, an aptitude test. And then I did the audition, which is, as you go on and on, it gets more and more nerve-wracking.
0: Are the auditions blind? Are you behind the screen?
5: The first live round is when you get there, when there's about 6 to 10 people. And then they'll pick who they want to move on. And then it's usually around 3 people. And then they take the screen down, you play some more, there's an interview round, there's usually group playing.
0: Wow, that's what a process. Well, thank you.
5: Well, thank you.
0: And before you put the mic down, Sergio, what is the next selection that you'll play?
5: Well, we're going to be doing the Pavan for a Dead Princess. It's by Maurice Ravel. And we're going to do about half of the piece today. It's also a piece that was originally written for piano and scored for orchestra. And today I actually arranged it for this ensemble. And on actually September 11th, we dedicated this piece to those lost to terrorism and what happened on 9/11. So. that's what this piece is.
0: Great. Well, thank you. And here, you can just place that right down. I'll get it from you. Again, we have members here of the Army Field Band, American Reed Collage.

0: American reed collage, and again, sounding so beautifully. Thank you for tuning in. You're listening to the Saturday Light Brigade. It's an interesting program today because when you are done, we have an 11-year-old pianist that is a Pittsburgh Concert Society honoree. She'll be playing, and then she's from Ross Township. And then we have some Perry High School kids who are going to talk about their thoughts about qualities and attributes of a president of the United States. And they have some thoughts about that, general thoughts, not about any particular candidates, but qualities that they feel a president should have. And then we have another Pittsburgh Concert Society honoree today. Coincidentally, tenor Colin Akins from Central Catholic High School will perform. So a nice couple of hours. That'll be the next hour, our final hour today. We have a 7-member folk ensemble called Smokestack Lightning performing. And I'm going to turn my attention back to Sarah to tell us what you'll be playing next.
1: Well, next we're going to be playing 3 short pieces from Debussy's suite, The Children's Corner. Jeremy knows more about this piece, but originally it was written for piano. And we're going to be playing The Serenade of the Doll, The Little Shepherd, and Gollywog's Cakewalk. Would you like to tell a little bit more?
2: Certainly. Claude Debussy wrote this work in 1908 because he was a father at the time, but he was in his 50s. He had just become a father. So he was a very old father for the first time. He was absolutely captivated by his daughter, Claude Emma Debussy. And so he wrote these movements to represent her perspective on the world. And hopefully, through our music, we can capture what he was going for.
0: I can't wait to hear this, in part because I've always liked Gollywog Cakewalk, but I don't know the other movements as well, and I'm curious if I'm going to recognize them for a reason that I'll share with you after you play it. Once again, here is American Reed Collage.

0: That was so much fun, and I can tell you really have fun as you're playing it, too. Who was that especially arranged by one of you to play?
1: That was actually arranged by Rafe Heckema, who is a saxophonist in the Califax Reed Quintet. They kind of pioneered this setting, and they have a bunch of CDs and a ton of arrangements. Like we said before, this is an atypical instrumentation. So we've done, Jeremy has done quite a few of our arrangements, Sergio has done some, and that one, like I said, was Rafe Heckema.
0: Thank you. That was Staff Sergeant David Parks, who, along with Sergeant First Class Jennifer Everhart and Staff Sergeants Jeremy Klenke, Sergio Acosta, and Sarah Schramm-Borg, comprise American Reed Collage. They have one more selection, I think, that they'll do. Now, I told you before you played that I was curious about it. I tend to not remember things on purpose, actually, because I figure you can always look them up. But I'd forgotten the Children's Corner was a work by Debussy. And the Children's Corner was the name of the television program that preceded Mr. Rogers' Neighborhood. I don't know if you knew that or not, but it was here in Pittsburgh, and Fred Rogers was a very accomplished musician. In fact, he regarded himself as a musician first. I don't know if he took the name The Children's Corner for that early program from that work or not. I did quickly look, and he did compose the theme song that was used for the program, so I don't think he used that music in it. I have to believe the name had to connect with him in one way or another. You know, we're very proud of him since he's a Pittsburgher. So.
2: I actually grew up right down the street from him, because I didn't mention that I am from Pittsburgh. Yes, I was Mr. Rogers' neighbor.
0: Yes,
2: yeah. I was very lucky.
0: Well, and how long were you born in Pittsburgh?
2: I was actually born in Boston. We moved here when I was 4. I went to school here until I was 14, and then moved back to Boston at the start of high school.
0: Yeah, that would have been like in the mid-90s, mm-hmm, right?
2: 95, yeah. So I have a lot of happy memories. Yeah.
0: Did you ever see Fred or run into him?
2: Like, yeah, on the street sometimes.
0: Yeah, you would see Mr. Rogers just walking through the streets of Oakland.
2: In the neighborhood.
0: Well, I want to thank all of you. This will be our last chance to talk. I want to thank all of you for being here, as well as to thank you for your service. I hope that doesn't sound trite, but it's true. You know, you're all soldiers is the right term, right, for the Army? Forgive me, but I mean, it's easy to forget that because of your accomplished musicianship, but you've all made a significant, if not the most significant commitment somebody can make to our country. So thank you for that and for also being ambassadors of great music. Anything else that you would like to say, anybody, but I want to be sure if I neglected to ask something that you can, you know, sort of pass it along.
2: Well, just to everyone listening, if you, we travel around the country 3 times a year, we do 3 tours a year, and you can find our schedule on our website, armyfieldband.com, and chances are we're coming to a place near you, and we would love to see you in the audience. And you can find a lot of videos that we've done, educational videos and performances on there. And so there's a lot of free resources on there for kids and anybody.
0: Yeah. And by the way, I did, they're in dress blues. I, is that the right term? I'm getting all my military term dress uniform.
2: This is our distinctive uniform.
0: They're in their distinctive uniforms. I put a picture up on our Facebook page so you can see. I suspect they dress that way when they're in concert as well. Yes. If they do it for radio, they would do it when people could see them, right? But honestly, as a child or even as an adult, it's kind of cool to see a band that looks so sharp as well as sounds so good.
2: Yeah. Thank you so much for having us. It's been such an honor to be here. Such a pleasure.
0: Thanks. And what are you going to play to close?
2: We're going to play 2 movements from Romeo and Juliet by Prokofiev, again arranged by Jeremy Klenke. The first one is Friar Lawrence, and the second will be Masks. And we hope you enjoy.
0: Once again, members of the Army Field Band, as a quintet known as American Reed Collage.

0: members of the United States Army Field Band, American Reed Collage. And they, Sarah, can I put you to work one more time? Because I was going to look it up, but it occurred to me you might know. I was talking to your mom, Ivy, and your daughter, Lisa, and I have reached the blowing kisses stage, I'll have you know. It didn't take long. Your mom mentioned that you are heading in the direction of Ohio tonight. And do you know where – I don't want to put you on the spot, but we have listeners.
1: Tonight we're playing in New Wilmington, which I think is Pennsylvania, but right on the border.
0: We get a lot of calls and emails from New Wilmington. If you don't know it, I'll look it up. But do you know the specific venue?
1: I do not. Do you, any of you guys? Yeah, it's right on the Army Field Band schedule, armyfieldband.com schedules.
0: Okay, so if you go to armyfieldband.com and if you click right at the top, it says schedule. Isn't this fun as I navigate a website?
1: And then Concert Band Soldiers Chorus up at the top left.
0: There it is, Concert Band Soldiers Chorus. This is how you can do it. And then it's in really small print. but that's just because of the way I am right now. And they, oh, they're at Westminster College tonight at 7:30 in New Wilmington. So a lot of our listeners on WSAJ, Grove City, might want to hear you tonight. Westminster College, 7:30. I think the concert is probably free, but do you need to get tickets?
1: It's free. All of our concerts are free, and... It depends on the seating, but we can... Oh,
0: actually, there is not a ticket.
1: Yeah, check on the website.
0: But you can check the website, and then you'll be heading off to Buffalo. So this is the best chance to hear them in our neck of the woods. 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But I suspect there'll be some people that heard you today from
1: we
0: New
1: hope
0: Wilmington.
1: So. We hope to see you tonight.
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0: We have a couple kids in the studio with us, which is great. You're going to get, this might be your first exposure to a banjo. It's a notable experience. Elk Hound is here with us in acoustic form, and we're going to get a chance to listen to them, and then we'll talk with each of them. Ryan Kantner, David Fix, and Christopher Putt together. Let's take a listen to a first song. Here is Elk Hound.

0: That is the group known as Elk Hound. You can clap if you want. We have a little bit of an audience here. I'm going to ask the band to introduce themselves, and then if either of you have a question you'd like to ask them, I'm going to get you a microphone. So why don't we start and just have the band explain themselves first.
1: Hello, my name is David Fix, and I am the bass player.
0: David's playing this really great bass. Who makes that?
1: That's actually a Washburn.
0: Very nice.
1: Yeah.
0: Do you know, it looks older than it probably is.
1: I think it's 98.
0: 1998.
1: Yeah.
0: Beautiful bass. And we have?
2: My name's Chris Putt. I play guitar, sing, and write some songs.
0: I was going to say, and was that your song, the one you just...
2: No. That one's actually... The next guy to my right that's going to explain himself as well.
0: Okay. And we have?
3: My name is Ryan Kantner. I'm playing banjo and guitar and singing a little bit today.
0: And you exposed somebody to banjo, I think, for the very first time.
3: Sorry, girls.
0: What was the song? Tell me about the song you just played.
3: Oh, well, that was called Nothing Left to See. That came from, I guess, a time in my life where I was feeling somewhat pessimistic but trying to be optimistic. I didn't play any banjo at the time I wrote it, but conveniently when you write a song in G and later on learn how to play banjo, it just screams for it. So it worked out that way.
0: Well, it sounded great. So let me at least find out your names. Can you come up a little closer? Because what's your name?
4: My name is Adelina.
0: How old are you?
4: I'm 7.
0: Where do you go to school?
4: I go to school in Mars.
0: Mars, Pennsylvania.
4: Yes.
0: How nice. And if you had to ask a question, Adelina, to the band, Do you have any questions?
4: So how did you, figure out how to, use a guitar?
2: That's a great question.
0: That's a very good question.
2: Well, I started playing music in third grade, playing cello, and then subsequently started playing baritone in school band.
0: What grade are you in?
4: I'm in second grade.
0: Interesting.
2: You could probably start strings next year if you wanted to. So I started with that, and then by the time sixth grade rolled around and I wanted to be cool, I decided I wanted to start teaching myself how to play guitar and wanted to be in a band because that's what the cool kids did back in the day.
0: Do you play an instrument?
4: No.
0: Do you think you would like to sometime?
4: Yes.
0: What do you like to do?
4: I would like to figure out how to play guitar.
0: Guitar. Yeah. What do you enjoy doing these days for fun?
4: I don't know, really.
0: Nothing? If you were outside, what would you do on a really sunny day?
4: I would just play outside.

0: sense. Let's meet your, is this your sister?
1: Yeah.
0: Let's bring her up here. Hello, what's your name?
1: Adriana.
0: How old are you?
1: 9.
0: Nice to meet you. Do you have a question for the band?
1: No.
0: Anything you'd like to ask?
1: Is it fun playing guitar?
0: That's a great question. Is it fun to play the guitar?
2: Is it fun playing guitar?
3: Super fun. We wouldn't do anything else.
0: And do you play an instrument?
1: No.
0: Do you think you would like to someday?
1: Yes.
0: Do you want to say, actually, could both of you come up together? Maybe you could say, and now we'll get ready for another song. You're listening to the Saturday Light Brigade. And the band's name is Elk Hound. And why don't we turn here? So is this your dad?
1: Yeah.
0: So turn over here. I know it's weird, but he probably wants to see your faces. Can you say, and now another song from Elk Hound? Ready? 1, 2. And now another song from Elk Hound.
4: And now another song from Elk Hound.

0: There you have Elkhound again. Yes, you can clap even louder. That's good. We have a live audience of Mars people with us today, which is great. I'd like to know a little bit more about the band and other folks who are hearing you for the very first time. Tell me a little bit, whoever would like to chat about that a little bit, tell me about it. Chris has taken the lead.
1: Yeah. Elkhound as sort of a group started back in 2013, pretty much co-piloted here with my good bud Ryan Kantner. And throughout the years, we've played with some different folks, had some different members, but we've stayed, you know, constant as writing partners, collaborators. Ryan does a lot of arranging. He's starting to kind of step into some studio producing roles, engineer, that sort of thing. Dave, we've played lots of gigs together in different bands, as Pittsburgh is wont to do. And over the last couple of years, Dave started playing bass with us and singing harmonies, and he's just a super good guy, and we're happy to have him. And been kind of going at it for a while now.
0: Who does most of the writing? Is it Ryan, Christopher, the two of you? Or?
1: Oh, we kind of share some responsibilities.
2: Chris writes most of the lyrics. I do mainly more on the arranging and musical side, but every now and then if I feel poetic, I write a few lyrics too. But Chris does most of them.
0: The song you just finished was great. Who wrote that and what's its name?
1: I wrote that one that was called Lonesome. That was came out on our release that we had in 2018, an album called Along the Highway. You can find that on Spotify and probably Apple Music and all that good stuff. It was a song that I wrote. Yeah. Oh, geez. That was probably prior to that, so probably around 2016. So, yeah.
0: We've linked to Elkhound's Instagram site, but they're also active on Bandcamp. And I think if you search Elkhound Music, you'll find them without any trouble. If you leave off music, you'll probably get all sorts of pretty pictures of dogs. You don't want to do that. Well, you could, but Elkhound Music is how you can get to them. Do you guys have anything special coming up? Are you going to be out playing anywhere that folks should know about?
1: Well, currently as we kind of talked about, Ryan's been doing a lot of at-home recording, and we're working on the new tunes and just trying to get those out. Get a new single coming out here pretty soon. And as far as gigs, we have one gig coming up April 15th at a place called The Drunken Hippie in Monongahela. It's newer place, and it's really taken off, it seems. So we're looking forward to bringing some tunes out.
0: We could call it the DH, but that sounds like designated hitter. But you might need it, given how an evening at a place like that might go. So that's coming up April 15th. You guys, I'd say Ryan's from Baldwin, David's from Monroeville. Christopher from Bridgeville makes it a little bit of a challenge to get together to rehearse and play with each other, I would imagine, does it?
1: We thankfully have some very talented folks in the room here, so we do our best, but we tend to coalesce in Baldwin at Ryan's place, and so we just kind of meet in the middle there. And Dave, Dave lives in like seven different places, so I never know where he's at.
0: He's everywhere.
3: I do, yeah.
0: Have bass, we'll travel. Well, Elkhound is with us. You're listening to the Saturday Light Brigade live from Pittsburgh and SLB Radio Productions. What would you like to do next?
1: This is a newer tune called To the Wind.

0: That is Elk Hound playing together this morning, and sounded great. That song really demonstrated how well the three of you sing in harmony, and just a nice sound. The banjo really made sense on the, not that it didn't make sense on the other songs, but it really was a nice sound as the notes rang through on that particular tune. Their next gig, April 15th, at the Drunken Hippie. I almost said hippo.
1: That'd be cool, too.
0: That would be. We could have the hippie drome instead of the hippodome. But, and that place is in Monongahela, which is, maybe 20 miles south of the city. If you follow the Monongahela, you'll find your way there. The new album, do you have a prediction for when it might be out? I won't hold you. You can give a month, but not a year.
1: Dropping songs one at a time. When we have enough to, I guess, we'll go further than 20 minutes, we might release that as an album. But for now, we're planning a few singles into the next few months.
0: Well, that's great. We'll watch for those as they come out. Looks like you're getting ready to do another, which is terrific. Can't wait to hear it and what it's going to be.
2: Yeah, so we're going to try another new one. This one's called Living With Your Ghost. And this is kind of all about, you know, not wanting to live without the, you know, the folks that you love. So I'll just let it speak for itself.

0: Elk Hound at the Saturday Light Brigade. Mary just sent a note a moment ago saying Elk Hound has a nice sound that reminds her of the 70s and hearing it, which is great. That's a good compliment, I think. I'm curious, when you played these songs, I suspect, but I might be wrong, that you jam a bit and change them around a little bit. There's songs that lend themselves really well to capturing the mood of the room or your own moods, as you played. Am I right about that?
1: Yeah, I would say improvisation is definitely a key factor to a lot of our shows. Yeah, especially when you're playing 2 or 3 hours, you know, doing that sort of thing. So we like to kind of see where things go.
2: You get an electric guitar in Chris's hand. He can do some running, and so can Ryan over there. This is a great group of guys here. I mean, Ryan plays banjo, guitar, drums. He's also a very good bass player as well. And you know, these two guys can come up with some really cool stuff and really get rocking whenever the opportunity.
0: But we're talking a little bit about origin stories here. Chris, you played guitar, started when you were like in sixth grade, you were saying.
1: Mm-hmm.
0: Where'd you grow up?
1: I grew up in Washington, PA. Went to Trinity.
0: And David, what about you? When did you start musically and where are you from?
2: I'm from the Baldwin-Whitehall area, so it was nice hearing the previous group.
0: Oh, yes.
2: And I started playing the bass in sixth grade also.
0: And another sixth grade starter. I guess, you know, that's when I started playing drums. That was the year Mr. Propilli came in and made us all get drum pads, and we shared a snare drum. That was about the time. I forgot about that. Ryan, what about you?
3: I grew up in eastern Pennsylvania in Schuylkill County, and I started playing. My first instrument was in fourth grade. It was the bass clarinet.
0: See, those city folks get to start earlier than we did. Bass clarinet in fourth grade. Very cool. Did you hold on to that for a while? Or?
3: I held on as long as I could. The gigs just weren't coming. My phone wasn't ringing. I had to branch out.
0: And when did you start? Well, what was your first stringed instrument? Guitar or?
3: My first stringed instrument was bass guitar, which I started in, I think, sophomore year of high school.
0: Excellent. Well, you guys, you do sound really tight and great together.
1: Thank you.
0: We have about 10 minutes of radio time, okay, which is one or two songs depending on their length, because I just want to be sure you're sure, comfortable with whatever you'd like to do.
1: We got one or two more. We can, keep it brief.
0: Yeah, well, I just want to be sure folks can hear you. And you're welcome to do a long one, too. Elk Hound, you can find them on Instagram. They're also active on all of the streaming services, Spotify, Bandcamp, others. What would you like to do next?
1: This is also a bit of a newer one called Come and Go.

0: Another song really showcasing some great harmonies and some great guitar runs as well. You guys sound great together, and I appreciate your being here today. Look for them April 15th in Monongahela. Watch for new singles and albums. Following them on Instagram, I'll bet, is an easy way to get notified when things are released. Anything else before playing us out? Any other things you wanted to mention?
1: Any other thoughts right now, Larry? I'm just trying to make it through here.
0: Well, thank you, all three of you, for being here today. David Fix, Christopher Putt, Ryan Kantner, and they're going to close us up. I'll count.

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0: Now, we've got a couple musicians here with us. They're half of their band. I'm happy they could join us today. Patrick Maloney is on guitar. We have Darren Hamill playing bass today, and they're from the group known as the Pump Fakes.
2: Good morning.

0: The Pump Fakes today featuring a bit more of an acoustic version. And it's really great to have both Darren and Patrick with us. Can you tell me a bit about that song, Patrick? Is that yours? And you guys mostly are doing original songs, right?
1: We are, yes. That is one I wrote about 10 years ago or so, maybe longer. I don't know. It's been around. We've had a couple releases out in the last several years, and that was on one of them, I think from 06, 07. Just about, you know, I think I dated a girl that was smoking Parliaments at the time. just about, you know, the ups and downs of romance and toxic relationships, and that's kind of my take at the time, my love letter to that person at that time, I guess. I don't know. But, yeah, we've had it for it's been 10, 12 years now we've been playing it. So,
0: how long have you two been playing together?
1: Since
2: I joined in 2002, I think it was.
0: It's a long time.
1: We've had a couple of different drummers, a couple different guitar players, but he's been the constant piece here on bass guitar. So,
0: well, I'm curious a little bit about your background. Are you from Pittsburgh?
1: I am
0: originally?
1: From the North Hills and live in the city now. In the south side, I guess, is I've been there for 15 years or so.
0: Do you have water? Were you affected?
1: I was not affected.
0: You're lucky.
1: Yeah, I know. I know.
0: I was not, but if you're listening, or you might be listening later, there was a huge water main break in Pittsburgh yesterday that affected 30 different neighborhoods and caused a lot of trouble. I'm glad it didn't hit you.
1: I try not to drink out of the tap as a rule anyway, but
0: we just put a little dish by you on the floor by you to
1: that's a lot of bottled water in my house.
0: So when did you start making music? That guitar looks like it's been through a little
1: I'm trying to catch up to Willie Nelson's guitar. Trigger, I'm coming for you. It's been around for a long time. I got in late to the game in terms of forming a band and writing songs, so probably the mid 90s or so, and then did a solo thing for a year or so, or then kind of got together with guys in a band and put some, you know, original songs together, got them recorded, worked with a great producer in Swissvale, Sean McDonald. That's produced our last two or three records. And it's been late to the game. And, you know, we all have other jobs. We have day jobs. You know, we're not in the van driving around the country. I kind of wish I was, but that's not how it played out.
0: Jim, how old were you when you recorded for the first time?
1: Probably 30.
0: I only ask because 30-ish. There's a lot of people who maybe are around that age or older who think they're never going to do it they should have done it when they were younger.
1: Jump in.
2: Quit.
0: Yeah. You never – everybody comes in at the time that makes sense for them. How about you, Darren? Are you from this area as well?
2: Yeah, Ross Township. I grew up in Shaler, but I moved to Ross just a few years ago. But I'm playing in a lot of local bands. And just the Pump Fakes have been really good for me. So
0: mostly bass.
2: All bass. Just bass guitar. Yeah.
0: And are you doing any writing? I'm sure you're all sharing in the arrangements a little bit.
2: It's mostly Patrick that writes for this band, but I just show up whenever I'm needed and for a gig or here and there. But practice is needed. But Patrick does all the writing and arranging for us.
0: Oh, that's great.
2: It's all the cover songs we want to play, and just, we all just show up and
0: makes it easy for you.
2: That's the plan.
1: Yeah.
0: If you're just joining us, that was Darren Hamill, Patrick Maloney here too. We'll come back and talk a little bit about gigs and recordings, but why don't we hear another song? What would you like to play next?
1: Sure. This is a new song that will be on a forthcoming release. I've been playing with it, tinkering with it. It had a name, and that's I took that lyric out of the song, so it doesn't have a name right now, but We'll call it South Dakota for the time being. All right. Do you know this one?
2: Yeah.
1: All right. That's good.

0: the tentatively titled South Dakota from the Pump Fix. We actually have some longtime listeners who wrote to us from South Dakota today.
1: Oh, right.
0: They're traveling through South Dakota. They
1: that
0: said, we only have Wi-Fi for about half an hour, they said, and it never occurred to me until just now that if you're driving through South Dakota, that might not have steady Wi-Fi. Have you been there?
2: I have. No, I was in North Dakota last year. South Dakota fit lyrically a little better in the song. But the other places, it's just about different places and kind of metaphorically speaking about relationships and leaving towns. So it all kind of mixed in. But, I'd never been to South Dakota. North Dakota is everything you think it might be. It's beautiful and sparse. I don't know if I'll get back there, but it was fun to go there.
0: What took you there? Work
2: took me there.
0: Wow.
2: I remember having dinner on some river, and I was Minnesota on one side and North Dakota on the other side, and some great local, salt of the earth people, and it was a nice experience. I don't think I'll go back to North Dakota, but it was good people and a good time to experience.
0: You mentioned that song's on a forthcoming recording. The Pump Fakes will release soon. Do you have a name for the release, and do you know when it will come out?
2: It's in the very early stages, and working with some fellow musicians in my band and other folks that are going to chip in. It's very early stages, so this probably won't be till 2020. Mid 2020, summer 2020 is kind of what we're looking for. No title yet. I have trouble naming songs, so I don't know what the release is going to be called.
0: Any gigs coming up? I didn't get a chance to ask you ahead of time.
2: I appreciate that. I've been concentrating on getting into the studio and trying to work around a bunch of different schedules. We're doing a Christmas show with a couple other bands at the Kohler Club, which is a fantastic private club. It's open to the public when there's bands in the slopes of the South Side, which is where I live. It's near my house, but it's called the Kohler Club with a K, and it's just a great Pittsburgh place, it is a Christmas show put on by Hugh. So he does a lot with local bands, and he's putting that together with some of his friends, and we're going to participate. And I think that's it's December 7th, I believe, at the Kohler Club. And it's a Christmas show, and there's probably, I don't know the lineup yet. There's five or six local bands going to take part in that.
0: It's amazing. I've had two Christmas albums, new releases sent to me so far, and I can't believe every year it gets earlier earlier for that. But
2: Darren was drinking pumpkin beer in July this year. Almost kicked him out of the band.
0: Yeah, I've never had it. I don't.
1: It was at your house, wasn't it?
0: I don't know that I have that desire. You're listening, maybe. You're listening to the show that gets your weekend off to a good start this Saturday, Light Brigade Saturday mornings on community radio. Thank you for doing that. We have members of the Pump Fix here with us today sharing some tunes. Patrick Maloney, whose voice you just heard, and Darren Hamill chortling in the background and sort of experimenting with pre-harvest pumpkin.
1: It's good stuff all year round.
0: It's those lattes and all the pumpkin everything comes out of the woodwork.
1: Exactly.
0: It's amazing. What do you want to do next?
2: This is going to be on the new release. It's called Rent the Rope.

The pump folks here at the Saturday Light Brigade. Just a quick note that there's a lot happening in the coming weeks. In this hour next week, Alyssa Hanke will be here to perform. Also, the Jenna Wirtz Band is going to be here on October 5th. Also in October on the 13th, Kate McDonnell will be here. In advance of her

0: return also on November 2nd. So lots of great music in this hour coming up in the weeks ahead. 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Here today, it's great to have the Pump Fix with us. And I wonder what they're going to do next.
1: We were gonna do a cover, if that's cool.
0: Of course.
1: Yeah, yeah. We're going to go... this is a Hank Williams tune, I believe, via Jack White. So it's going to be a little bit of that. We'll see what happens. We don't play this one much, but so we might mess it up. Here we go.
0: Keep the faith.

0: the Pump Fakes live in the Saturday Light Brigade studios today. You did a nice version of that song. And
1: not too many mistakes
0: in it. It's good. You know, you saw me, I was debating myself whether I wanted to ask you about

0: out this or not, and I decided I would.
1: Oh, yeah. Beneath
0: the bridge on your guitar, is that Lost Highway? Is that what that plate? There's a little.
2: Oh, yeah, absolutely. Yeah.
0: You know, from here, now I can see it's a sticker.
2: Yeah, a sticker, right.
0: But from where I was sitting, I thought it was actually like an embossed plastic piece, you know, with sure. embossed letters. Now it makes sense. Now I can tell also the punk graffiti there on the guitar.
2: Yeah, I'm not sure when that got in there, but
3: oh, you didn't do that.
0: Did it come in on your watch? You did it, but you don't remember.
2: Probably listening to
0: you were doing that in your sleep.
2: Yeah, it was like one of those weekends. You just had the replacements in the class and Whiskey Town playing and. You know.
0: I was going to say Ian Drury came in or somebody like that and just etched that in your guitar. It's actually nice to see a guild in the studio here. It sounds good.
2: I like it.
0: I think we have time for two more songs.
2: Cool. That's
0: and I'm you've got a great voice and you know belting these out the way you do. It's a lot of energy to put into these songs.
2: It's I'm a one trick pony. I don't have one speed, so not a whole lot of Adele going on up here.
0: what do you want to do next?
2: We're gonna do Out of State Plates. This is a new one. Okay. You know that one.
0: This is one of yours.
2: This is one of mine. This is a new one. Yeah, we'll win with the cover maybe. But yeah, this is one of mine going to be in the new one on the new record. It's called Out of State Plates, which I just always loved as a title. So here we go.

a change I wrote up my sleeves. Summon all your strength, but you withered still, found that nobody cares, maybe nobody will. I miss those bourbon kisses,

0: It's a nice song. There you've got Darren Hamill on bass, Patrick Maloney guitar from the Pump Fakes. And it's been great to have both of you on today. It's our last chance to talk. I don't know if there's anything else. Well, you've got three available releases, and where can folks find those?
1: They are on iTunes. They're on our Facebook page. You can get them. You can check them out and preview them all on YouTube. The last two records are on YouTube.
0: So if you look for the Pump Fakes online, iTunes, it'll point you.
1: Spotify. Yeah, there. I think most of the social media outlets that you can find music were there. And
0: excellent. So, yeah. We can take a look for those. Check out the arrangements with the full band.
1: Yeah, the band's, it's a little bit louder.
0: Yeah, I would imagine so. What would you like to finish up with?
1: Do you want to do Wild Roses?
2: What's
1: one? Wild Roses. Cover or original?
0: Oh, that's up to you. Yeah, and covers are fine here.
1: Yeah, let's do that. Do a Rolling Stone song for you?
0: Is that Wild Horses? Of course. Did I hear Wild Horses? Yeah. I thought that's what I heard.
1: It'd
0: be fun to hear you sing it.
1: I'm pretty sure it's a Rolling Stone song. Some people think it's a Graham Parsons song. So in any event, it's a great song. So here goes.

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0: 1979, I remember it like it was yesterday. John and Wendy Mackin were playing in Oakland in our main studio Saturday morning as part of the Saturday Light Brigade and a bluegrass program. They're still playing great together, and I'm happy that we have them here this morning. Here, the John and Wendy Mackin Band.

0: John and Wendy Mackin here at the Saturday Light Brigade. John, how long have you guys, you two have been playing together? Did you play before you were married?
1: Yeah, that's how we met. We met in a band. What was it called? The Willow Creek Ramblers, I believe it was. We met in a band in 1972 or 3.
2: Something like that.
1: Yeah.
0: Wow.
1: And then we got married in 74, I think it was. So we've been playing a long time.
0: Yeah. And you've never grown tired of it.
1: No, still, you know.
2: Not so much as you'd notice.
0: Is you two tune? I'm going to turn to Angela and Lisa so that we can learn more about what's going on. I called you Angela, Angie.
3: That's okay.
0: Are you an Angela?
3: I am an Angela.
0: I shouldn't make any assumptions about that. Tell me about yourself first.
3: I am a native of Ohio and have been in Pittsburgh for 8 years and absolutely loving it and loving the music scene here in Pittsburgh and everything that it has to offer. I've been working at Chatham University for 3.5 years, and my main role there is producing the summer series.
0: And what a series it is. You know, I was taking a look. We actually linked to the main webpage so folks could learn not just about this concert we'll be talking about shortly, but about the entire series. When did Chatham start doing this series?
3: This is our third year.
0: Wow.
3: It's been just an amazing, fantastic ride. And we offer not only concerts, but theatrical productions, workshops, farm-to-table dinners, just a lot of great programming out at the new campus in the North Hills.
0: Right. I was going to say, make sure you make a note, this is the Gibsonia campus or the Eden Hall campus of Chatham University, and it's the Chatham University Eden Hall Summer Series. And one reason we've got John and Wendy here and shortly Nathan Zoob is because on August 13th, a week from today, free from 3 until 10 o'clock, there is an event as part of the series, the Eden Hall Bluegrass Festival. Plus, I'm calling it the Bluegrass Festival Plus because there's some bands and performers that even go a little bit beyond bluegrass, and it's a great event. What prompted you to focus on bluegrass and acoustic music?
3: Well, we really wanted to focus for the summer series on local bands. That was something that was really important to us, of giving a opportunity to local bands to perform. And our former president, Esther Barazzoni, is a huge bluegrass fan. So we knew that one of the concerts we wanted to have be bluegrass. And then we've worked with Calliope before on Chatham's campus. And when I first came to Pittsburgh 8 years ago, there was an amazing bluegrass festival in Mellon Park that Calliope used to put on. So, and thinking about how we wanted to expand the bluegrass and music, and that day we wanted to do a festival and bring that together. So it's been a really cool and just fun experience.
0: Well, that's great. And Lisa Alexander is here from Calliope, and it's nice to have you here. Who are some of the folks that will be performing during the festival?
4: On Saturday?
0: Yeah.
4: Well, that would be a better question.
0: I thought you might know.
3: We have the Early Maze that will be performing, Well Strung. I have my little cheat sheet that I need to get out now because we have 9 bands that are going to be performing throughout the day in 3 different venues on campus. We have an outdoor beautiful amphitheater as well as a large barn that's being renovated that has a great just kind of country feel to it, and then a stage in the new Esther Barazzoni Center. So 3 different areas that will have 9 different bands performing throughout the day. The other bands that are performing, of course, John and Wendy, Lonesome, Lost, and Foggy.
0: I think the Lackawanna Longnecks are there, if memory serves.
3: Absolutely. The Lone Pine String Band and some other bands as well performing.
0: Excellent. Well, again, this is happening on August 13th. Let's return to John and Wendy Mackin. It's such a pleasure to have them here. What would you like to do next?
1: Let's get Wendy to play an old instrumental called Home Sweet Home.

0: And that was beautifully done by Wendy. Lou Scheinman is listening and called and said, say hi to John and Wendy and Lisa. And I guess I just did. Lou's always listening. Lou's always there. Are you guys getting out and about much? Of course, there's the concert we just mentioned at the Eden Hall campus in Gibsonia, but are you playing some other places?
1: Playing at the Mount Lebanon Farmers Market on the second Saturday of every month.
0: Oh, terrific.
1: In the morning from 9 till noon, so we've been doing a lot of that. And we have a few shows coming up in Ohio in September and October. We have up in Lovettsburg, Ohio, and Shalersville, Ohio. And I'm trying to think.
2: I think we're going to be back here in the
1: fall.
0: Oh,
1: yes.
0: Terrific.
1: Yeah.
0: Where are the cities in Ohio? I'm not familiar.
1: There's Lovettsburg. Okay, if you were up going up the turnpike, and there's the Warren exit up in Warren, and you just go off Warren a little bit, and there's Lovettsburg, Ohio. And that's where Jerry Douglas is from. It's a little town up there on the right in the middle, right in the edge of Warren. Really neat little spot. And they have a little schoolhouse up there, Johnson Community Center. And they have bands up there every month. And there's like three bands, and they come in and play in the evenings. And a lot of farmers and that come in. You know, it's a neat little spot.
0: Yeah, that sounds great. And then you've got another one.
1: In Shalersville. And that's up the road about another exit. And that runs like one runs the first Saturday of the month, one runs the third, and they have another bands in it, and they the same group comes in. It's a really neat little spot.
0: That's great, and I know we've linked to you from our webpage, and I'm trying to remember whether we linked to your Facebook site or how we chose to do that. Maybe how can people best get in touch with you?
2: We don't have a Facebook page.
0: Okay, then we didn't link to that.
2: It wasn't that. We have a website. It's just macandband.com.
0: Perfect. Macandband.com. I knew there was a link somewhere.
1: I didn't.
0: Well, we're going to have time for probably three more songs. Okay. It's so good to have you guys here today. It's
2: Thank
0: like old
2: you.
0: Home week.
2: Yep.
0: What's next?
1: Let's do one called Die in Union County.
2: Okay.
1: Is that it?
2: Yep.

0: I just put a pretty picture of John and Wendy up on our Facebook page if you want to watch them sort of in a still position as they play. We can't, I'm not doing those animated pictures yet.
1: But, I didn't get a pretty picture of us at all, but.
0: Wendy's a speak for yourself.
1: Oh, boy.
0: I'm trying to remember, you've got children, and what are they up to?
1: Well, they're all on vacation. Two of them are on vacation. We have twins, Katie and Jack, but they're, 40 years old now, so they're getting up there.
0: Are they playing
2: don't
0: music?
2: Love you saying that.
1: I know, huh?
0: Are they playing music
1: yeah,
0: as well?
1: Yeah, they do. And we have a daughter in Boston, and they all play. They all some form or another. Yeah.
0: What's your daughter's name?
1: Erin.
2: Erin and Kate.
1: Yeah.
0: I think I remember meeting Erin a long, long time ago.
1: She we drag her out to a lot of places when we played.
2: And Jack plays fiddle with us now. If he weren't on vacation, he'd be here. Today.
0: That's great.
1: They're all on vacation down to North Carolina and Virginia. So, John left us hanging alone.
0: Yeah. Well, you guys are fine as a duo. It's fun to listen to you, and you'll be able to see them next week as part of the Chatham University Eden Hall Summer Series in collaboration with Calliope, August 13th, where I was in the midst of putting up a link to the page that has the schedule for it up on our website, and I'll do that in just a second so folks could get a hold of it. What would you like to do next?
1: Let's do an old Bill Monroe song, one that kind of a lonesome thing. Are you going to write keys?
2: Are we in A?
1: Yeah.
2: I'm in the right key.
1: Yeah, it's a pretty song, unusual for Bill Monroe. Kind of one called Sitting Alone in the Moonlight.

0: John and Wendy Mack and Larry in Elwood City just wrote, and he said, I don't think I've heard them play since a Brady's Run Bluegrass Festival. And they sound just as good as they did then. And enjoying hearing you this morning. And he's right. You do sound great. It's bringing back a lot of memories. And that song was great. You two sung that beautifully together. It's sort of like you take the two of you and blend your voices, and you almost hear Bill Monroe.
1: We try to cover each other up real well.
0: Yeah. Well, we're going to get one more from John and Wendy, and then Nathan Zube, we're going to do a little set change, and Nathan Zube is going to come up and probably do three songs or so as we talk about the show taking place on August 13th. I almost said August 6th. It's a week from today, and should be a great show. We'll recap that again.
1: It's a beautiful place. I played out there last year with Ron Meising, and it was just gorgeous. Beautiful amphitheater, and it's just such nice seating, and the sun's great. And that barn is priceless. I keep looking, thinking, boy, you should have a square dance or something in that barn. That is so nice. It's really, it's just really nicely attended out there, and it's just really nice.
0: And you know, folk and bluegrass acoustic music is, it never really goes away, but from the public eye, we see it sometimes a little more prominent than other times, and I think we're on another upswing.
2: Yeah, I think so.
0: Which is nice. Again, I see an awful lot of people playing and picking and just enjoying traditional music or their own spin on traditional music, which is great.
1: There's a lot going on in the city right now, an awful lot.
0: So if you go to mackinband.com, you can learn more about John and Wendy, mackinband.com.
1: That's right.
0: And I got it right. we'll show you how to use the internet. I'm getting the impression John's not an internet guy.
1: I could get there, but it'd take me about 3 days, I think.
2: He only knows YouTube.
0: Does he know that he has a Facebook page?
2: What?
0: Does he know that he has a Facebook page?
1: I do, yeah.
2: He likes Facebook.
1: I do. Okay. I like recreational stuff. I don't do anything.
0: I was going to say, because I did tag each of you on your picture, and I just hope I got the right Mackins.
2: I think probably.
1: Yeah. I just can't go to websites too well. Yeah. I get lost.
0: You're probably better off.
1: Right? Yeah.
0: What do you want to finish up with?
1: We need to pick you on there. One call, we go tell
2: Foggy them. Mountain Breakdown.
0: Oh, there's one we
2: probably the definitive banjo song.

0: Nicely done. You made it seem easy. That's Wendy Mackin along with John Mackin. And Nathan Zoob's coming up in a minute. We're going to give him a hard act to follow with Cephas and Wiggins at the Saturday Lunch Brigade. Dog Days of August from Cephas and Wiggins. Thanks for being here with us today. Thanks to WNJR for your tweet. Also, I see Bruce said hello. Dougie, thank you. And Dougie, I did get your phone message. Thank you for checking in. Brian Junker, appreciate the nice comments. And also Catherine, thank you. We are previewing today during this hour the upcoming Chatham University Eden Hall Summer Series, which features it's a regular series, and on August 13th, bluegrass and acoustic music from 3 until 10 o'clock on the Eden Hall campus in Gibsonia. We'll talk with Angie Jasper in a minute about some of the other activities happening on that same day. But Nathan Zoob is here. He's going to share a few songs. And Nathan, take it away.
1: Sure.

0: Nathan Zub at the Saturday Light Brigade. Welcome. It's nice to have you here. Tell me about that song.
1: That song's called SOS. It's off my debut EP, Curriculum Vitae. It's a song about losing your inspiration and finding it in a storm and other water metaphors.
0: Yeah, it's a great song, and
1: Thank you. And you
0: sing it really well. In fact, I want to be sure I say this the right way, but I think of you as a guitar player primarily, because you're an outstanding guitar player.
1: Oh, thank you.
0: But you're also an outstanding singer.
1: Oh, thank you. I like it here.
0: Just for folks, yeah, it's a nice place. The compliments keep coming. When you try our complimentary peanuts, even they say nice things to you, too. I'm trying to think. You've been in Pittsburgh for how long now?
1: Going on 10, maybe 11 years now.
2: Wow.
1: Yeah, I know. I feel the same way.
0: Wow. I can still remember when you first got here, and that's good old Pittsburgh. People are still going to say, he's new to Pittsburgh,
1: yeah.
0: Even though you've been here.
1: I don't remember any of the old landmarks, so.
0: Yeah. you'll learn them, because people will keep referring to them. When did you start playing guitar? Was that early in your life?
1: I was 14, so a little bit later than some other guitarists, but early.
0: Do you remember the circumstances as to why you decided? Yeah.
1: There was a girl. she knew how to play Simon and Garfunkel, and I had a huge crush on her, so I went to her teacher and learned how to play Simon and Garfunkel, and then forgot about the girl, and my whole life became the guitar. She was very nice, though. She was very nice.
0: I'm not going to ask your name. Did the guitar captivate you to the point really where
1: where I failed out of classes? Sure.
0: Yeah.
1: I sort of picked it up, like I said, because I wanted to impress somebody, and within a year it was all I was thinking about. So I would come home and I would sit and just play for hours, or I'd pick apart my favorite songs. I would, I hope my parents aren't listening, I would sit in the halls of my high school and I would play through just the whole day.
0: And your high school was okay with that?
1: Weirdly, it's a really public way to cut class if you're playing guitars in the hallway and nobody really stopped me.
0: Now, I
1: never thought about that.
0: I know you came to Pittsburgh from New York City. Where were you raised?
1: New York City.
0: Oh, okay.
1: Yeah.
0: So that you were at a public high school in New York.
1: I was, yeah.
0: And so it's okay to play guitar. You've set a precedent. You know, maybe they'll have to continue.
1: Stay in school. I wish I had studied more math.
0: Now, you went on to college. I know, did you, right?
1: Yeah.
0: If my memory's
1: Carnegie
0: right.
1: Mellon.
0: Okay, and that's what brought you to Pittsburgh.
1: I'm correct.
0: Gathering. Okay. Well, and Zub's going to be part of the show, the day, the festival taking place. It's a one-day festival at Chatham. And I wanted to get back to Angie Jasper because it's music from 3 till 10 with three stages. So there's a lot, I think 9 groups altogether, John and Wendy Mackin Band, who you heard earlier with Bluegrass, and the Lackawanna Longnecks are going to be there. Well Strung, Nathan is going to perform there. But there's more going on than music, too. Tell me more about what's happening.
3: Absolutely. We have a artist market that's going to be set up from 3 to 7 in the Esteb Arizoni Center. We have about 12 different artists that are coming, pottery, oil, watercolor, jewelry, so a lot of different types of visual art that will be on display and available to purchase. Also, we have farm fresh concessions coming from the Eden Hall Produce out at the farm that will be available throughout the concert, and also the concession stand set up in the Dairy Barn Cafe. So not only music, but great food and art as well.
0: What's this farm all about? Is that operated by Chatham?
3: It is. So Eden Hall campus is almost 400 acres, and a lot of the acreage we use for farming produce. We don't have chickens, cows, or anything of that nature on the farm just yet. But they have many acres of vegetables, and we use that in the cafeteria for the students on Eden Hall campus, as well as Eastside campus and the Shadyside campus. But for all of the concessions, everything comes from the farm as well. And they do just a wide variety of different types of vegetables, some exotic, some just your run-of-the-mill tomatoes.
0: Now, this is August 13th, the event we're talking about from 3 until 10, and it's free, as are all of the other summer series events. And are there more to come after this one?
3: Absolutely. We have on August 20th, a singer-songwriter from California that's going to be coming in, Jesse Daniel Edwards, with a local musician, Nina Santos, will be performing. August 27th, we have two of Pittsburgh's favorites, Denora and Emerson Jay, performing out at the amphitheater. And then we have Improvised Shakespeare coming in September 10th, and that is a paid event. It's $23 for adults and $18 for students. We round out the summer series with a harvest tasting dinner partnered with Pittsburgh Magazine on September 24th, and it's $100 to a ticket for that event.
0: Sounds like a fundraiser.
3: It is, yes. Yeah, the proceeds go to support the Falk School students, scholarships for them.
0: That's terrific. I was just at Falk School a couple of weeks ago. How can people learn more? We've linked to it as well, but for the summer series, best probably just to Google it. But
3: if we have our website is chatham.edu/summer-series.
0: Oh, perfect.
3: And that gives all the information about the upcoming events and campus as well.
0: Thanks. We'll talk with Lisa Alexander after Zoob's next song, just to get an update on what's new with Calliope. What would you like to do next?
1: I thought I would do a cover. This is an instrumental, I believe written by Dave Graham or Bert Janch. But the version that your listeners might know was performed by Simon and Garfunkel on the Sounds of Silence album. So this is Angie.

0: Nathan Zub, you made that seem so easy. That was that was written by Davy Graham. I had to look it up, but also Bert Jansch did also play it. Davy Graham wrote that when he was about 21 or so. That riff, it's been a while since I've heard the other versions. Mm-hmm. There's a bit of the coal mining, is that part of his arrangement, or did you add that?
1: I didn't add that myself. Okay. It's definitely in the Simon and Garfunkel version. I think it's in the Bert Jansch version. I can't recall if it's in the Davy Graham.
0: I imagine it would, but you never know that, Paul. He may have chosen to do
1: Wild
0: something.
1: Wild and mercurial.
0: Yeah. Lisa Alexander is here representing Calliope, the Pittsburgh Folk Music Society, and you're partnering with Eden Hall in the show we've been talking about. But I also wanted to just you've got a great season.
2: Yeah, we do.
0: Coming up, a Hot Club of Cowtown mm-hmm. is one I remember, and Taj Mahal.
2: Mm-hmm.
0: Also, as part of the Roots series, Trout Fishing in America, which is a big favorite.
2: Yeah.
0: Of a lot of our listeners. Who else is coming in that we should maybe take note of?
2: Well, this is the 40th season of Calliope, which is pretty great. So in addition to the regular 8 concert series concerts that we have, we also have the 2 fundraiser concerts, which is the Taj Mahal and the Rita Coolidge concert. But we're also going to have Lindsay Liu and the Flatbellies with the Straybirds. They're going to be here in November. The Subdudes, they're going to be coming December 3rd. And David Lindley and Tan, that's another one that we're pretty excited about having. So I know it's a pretty exciting season ahead. People are, you know, giving a lot of positive feedback about it. So looking forward to it.
0: Yeah, I've always liked David Lindley. And if you don't know him, and I don't know a whole lot of esoteric things like this, but he's the guitarist who is with Jackson Browne, has been with Jackson Browne for most of his music, and he's a great performer in his own right. So if you go, let's see, it's calliopehouse.org.
2: That's right.
0: Mm-hmm. Is how you can get more details.
2: Mm-hmm.
0: I'm going to go right back to Nathan because we have time for one more. His album is out. Website.
1: NathanZub.com.
0: Easy enough. That's C-O-O-B.
1: C-O-O-B.
0: And the new album is...
1: Curriculum Vitae.
0: Curriculum Vitae, CV. And you can look for that on his website. I'm sure it's all over the place in terms of purchasing. What would you like to close up with?
1: I thought I'd close with a little ballad I wrote when I was 16. Don't know why I'm making this decision right now, but it's on the record. It's funny, we were talking about Casey Dealey during the break. I played this for Casey and Dan's rededication ceremony not too long ago, which is one of my prouder moments as a musician. So I thought I would close off with this. It's called Polish Gold.

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1: Today, it's a real pleasure to have the musician we're about to feature. He has a new release that we'll talk about. He's also very active on social media with daily songs for you to listen to. He is a guitarist's guitarist. That's my description of him, not his own, but you'll hear why in a moment. Join me now as we welcome Daryl Shawn.

0: Daryl, Sean, tell me a little bit about what you just played. Who is that? Your composition?
1: Yes. Yeah, Larry. Yeah, this is my own composition. It's actually one of my newest. It's called Leap and Look. And a lot of my songs take like a year to write. I'll come up with a little idea, and then something else will come, and I'll kind of stew in it for a while, and something else will come. And this one came together in just a couple days, and just a couple of months ago, and it's going to be on my new album.
0: What's the name of the new album?
1: The album is called Still Here.
0: That's terrific. And actually, if it's a song, when did you finish it? Did you write it?
1: This particular song was just a couple months ago.
0: I was wondering about that. So to have that come on the album that quickly is something. Is the album primarily you alone, or do you have some backing?
1: It's all me alone. It's all me alone. Yep, and I'm still in the process of recording. I've got actually, I think, just one song left to record, and that song I just recorded last week, so it's all very fresh and new for me. So I thought I'd open up the show with that.
0: I'm glad that you did. I've got a lot of questions I want to ask you, but why don't we start just where you're from originally and how you came to love playing the guitar?
1: Sure, yeah. Yeah, well, I was born in New York City, actually. I just lived there for a short period of time before we moved to eastern Pennsylvania. So I grew up in Lancaster County, actually. Eastern side of the state. Feels like a whole different state over there.
0: Yes, it is.
1: Across the mountains.
0: Yeah. Do you have any memories of New York City, or did your family move when you were pretty young?
1: Yeah, you know, I have a few distinct memories. One is people walking down the street bouncing basketballs on the sidewalk. I remember that sound. And I remember, this was in the South Bronx, and I remember going to the Grand Concourse, which they closed on Sunday afternoons, and the Caribbean bands would set up with the steel pans and play. And as a kid, it's amazing because they're these huge, shiny objects, and they sound amazing, you know, and it's like 10 guys playing at once. It's an amazing thing. So I remember just some distinct things like that.
0: Roughly how old were you when you left?
1: Oh, I was four.
0: I was curious because I was born in Cleveland, and my family left when I was about four, three maybe, because I went to kindergarten in Pittsburgh. But I have these odd, weird memories of Cleveland, and one of them was being at a picnic in somebody's backyard, and I had a golf ball, and I just went around dropping the golf ball in people's drinks and thinking that was like the funniest thing in the world.
1: Wow.
0: And I also have this vague memory of a dog named Hector that hung around in the alley behind our house. But it's funny. That's about all I remember.
1: Yeah, Hector the dog.
0: Hector the dog and probably getting in trouble for golf ball drops. And then life got better on the Castor Drive in Baldwin when the family moved over. How did you find the guitar? Were you very young?
1: No, you know, it took a while. It took a while. I was always into music, always loved music, and I started out playing piano early and then tuba, and I was very serious about the tuba for about 4 years. And then I kind of discovered rock and roll, mainly through the Beatles, actually. My dad had a copy of Abbey Road, which I just fell in love with and really wanted to play. And the first thing I gravitated to was drum sets. So I had a drum set for about a year. And I picked up bass for a bit, and then on my 16th birthday, my parents got me a guitar. And it was like, okay, this is the instrument I want to stick with.
0: Was it acoustic by chance?
1: It was an acoustic. It was.
0: It's like too much noise on the drum, too much on the bass.
1: Exactly. Let's dial it down.
0: Let's get him an acoustic.
1: And the tuba, guitar. Right. It's like, let's dial this down. Yeah, so from then on, I was just really into it. I formed a rock band pretty soon. Then I got interested in jazz, so I went to Berklee College of Music for a year. I got interested in classical, studied classical for some time, studied flamenco for some time. And all along the way, I've sort of had bands and then solo projects. And then all the details. In 2004, I was living in San Francisco. And then I moved to Mexico, to Oaxaca, Mexico. And I lived there for 5 years. And I just had a guitar with me, just this guitar I have with me, actually. And I didn't know anyone else, didn't have any band members around or anything, so I just focused on solo guitar. And that's where I really started actually writing solo guitar instrumentals and lived in Mexico till 2009, lived in New York City till 2014, and then came to Pittsburgh in, 2014. End of 2014, came to Pittsburgh.
0: Well, that's quite a lifestyle. Living, it takes a lot of courage. to move from place to place the way you did.
1: Yeah. Well, you know, it's been it's always been like various things that have led me from place to place, and ended up in Pittsburgh mainly through my wife. She grew up south of Pittsburgh, and I just love being here. I enjoy it so much, especially after New York. I was ready for dialing things down a bit, energy wise and pressure wise, and I just love Pittsburgh. I enjoy it so much.
0: Yeah. I mean, I'm biased since I more or less am a native, but it's sort of a place where you can affordably live, yet do all just about anything you would want to do, I think, in terms of getting out. Now, the new album is going to be available probably, I would imagine, sometime in the spring.
1: Yep. Yeah, I'm hoping for March. And it's my sixth album, and I'll be releasing it still in person, still on CD. Some people still listen and buy the CDs, and it'll be on Spotify and everywhere else as well. Just sort of putting it out there with everything else.
0: Daryl Sean is the name of the musician we're speaking to. We're going to talk a little bit about his instruments in a moment, but why don't we listen to another song? What would you like to play next?
1: Sounds good. This is a song, it's called Santa Barbara Morning, and I've written a lot of music for weddings. This is for a wedding that took place in Santa Barbara, California, and I was there before the wedding and spent some time there, and I just kind of fell in love with the place. Just, you know, just the beaches are amazing. It's just a lovely part of the country, and I wrote the song, and this one also actually came together pretty quickly, actually, and it ended up being the recessional for the wedding. So it's called Santa Barbara Morning.

0: Daryl, Sean, I know I said we were going to talk about your instruments, mm-hmm. but hearing those last two songs, I also hear, at least from my ears, mm-hmm. That you would be a great person to ask to score a film or something for television. Or have you been asked to do that kind of work?
1: I've done a little bit of that. It's usually been I'll have pieces out there and people will ask if they can use them. So I have done a little bit. I've never written anything specifically for film or to accompany anything. It's been sort of existing things. But there was sort of an animated feature that used some of my my looping work, which is a project I call Swan Welder. It's all improvised. I just played actually on Wednesday at a record store called Government Center.
0: Yeah, over on the north side.
1: Yep, exactly.
0: I have not set foot in there yet, but I understand that's is it Madison? I'm trying to remember the name of the street.
1: Oh, I can't remember. It might be Madison.
0: I think it is Madison.
1: Yeah.
0: It's very close to the Parkway North.
1: Yes.
0: If you get off at the east, maybe it's East Street. If you get off at the East Street exit, you're right there.
1: But yeah, but it's a great store. It's a really big store, tons of records, and they have a nice performance space. So I played as Swan Welder there, and it's me improvising guitar between two cassette tape machines and creating sort of soundscapes.
0: Oh, I love it.
1: Yeah, and some of that recording was used in a film a long time ago. This is a decade and a half ago.
0: So when you do, are you recording or playing back or both?
1: It's actually both. Yeah, I mean, it's like live looping is sort of the general term for what you're doing, but basically I have these two tape machines. One has a loop cassette in it.
0: Yeah.
1: So it's about a seven second loop, and the
0: like
1: other
0: an
1: one
0: answering machine.
1: Yeah, yeah, exactly. Tape. Yep. And the other machine is a secretary's dictating device that has a foot pedal that backs things up a couple seconds and then plays.
0: Analog looping. I love it.
1: Analog looping. Yeah. So I'm improvising and I'm recording little bits and I can bounce it between the two machines and they each have a tape speed control. So I'll manipulate the speed controls, bounce it back and forth and just kind of improvise and then improvise based on the sound that comes back to me also.
0: We're going to be doing some projects when our youth media center is complete where youth are making documentaries. But part of that process is we want to bring in some visiting artists to talk about self-expression in very different ways. We should make a note to arrange to have you come in. It's a stipended program.
1: Oh, count me in. Yeah.
0: And that would be really neat to see how that works.
1: Yeah. Oh, I love it.
0: That could be a fun exhibit too. But I'm talking about things that go beyond today. It's
1: just, that's okay.
0: It's fascinating to think about that. So you brought up, I know you play a lot of different styles mm-hmm. of music, and I think you brought two instruments with you today. The one you just put down, is it nylon strung?
1: It is.
0: That's what I thought. Tell us a little bit about that guitar.
1: Yeah, so that guitar I got in San Francisco in 2001, basically new, and it's got a lot of miles on it. It's sort of embarrassing to see it now. I actually pulled a hole right through the front, which I had to cover with plastic. excuse me. Just with the kind of playing that I do a lot of percussive playing. And that was in Mexico with me. It's logged a lot of miles. For a long time, I did a lot of touring.
0: So, and one of the interesting things with this guitar is on the side of it, there is a the edge of the guitar, if you will, or the top, there is a hole, a square hole of about maybe 3 inches by 4 inches, and that is typically where you would have an electronic faceplate for, you know, the knobs and such. It's an acoustic guitar, but that's where the faceplate was for the interface for the pickups. That's missing. That's been taken out, and it leaves this rectangular hole that delivers sound to Daryl's ears so he can hear better. But it also, it has features and benefits. You know, you can put your whole hand, even if Daryl like makes a fist, he can reach inside of the guitar and find things. Was that a happy accident, or did you decide to do that?
1: Yeah, you know, it was a happy accident because I took out the original electronics and put some in the middle, and I didn't need those volume controls. And I realized it was just awfully handy to have that there and awfully nice to have the second sound hole pointed right at my face. So I was like, great, I get a little bit on the side. The audience gets out the front. Perfect. I'll leave it.
0: Yeah, you almost wonder what a guitar would be like to have almost like a perforated grill at
1: Top. On the top, so you can hear. I would love it.
0: Like that.
1: I'd buy one.
0: That's a really neat idea. Now, this guitar is different. It's steel strung. And tell us about this one.
1: Yes, this guitar, it's a Maton. These guitars are from Australia. Tommy Emmanuel famously plays one. And this is actually his model. I'm a big fan of him.
0: I am too.
1: Great.
0: I'm new to him. Okay. Only about 6 or 7 years.
1: Nice.
0: I've known his work.
1: Yeah.
0: More intimately than I had before. He's really good.
1: He's so good. And just his energy is so positive. I love it. And for a long time, I was nylon string only. And then I've been doing streaming shows really since the beginning of the pandemic. I had been streaming for years before that, sort of on and off. But when the pandemic started, it actually started, I still remember, it was March 13th, Friday, March 13th.
0: Yep.
1: I had a gig Thursday, March 12th. I had one scheduled Friday, March 13th, got canceled. And so I thought, well, I'm just going to go online and play. And I had such a nice reaction to it, I just kept it going. And so for the first 100 days of the pandemic, I kept playing every day through the weekend and everything. And I called that the quarantour, like, you know, quarantine tour. And then after that, I decided I didn't want to have the association of quarantine ongoing. It just seemed a little negative. So I changed the name of the show to the Acoustic World Service. And now it's now it's every day, every weekday. And so I've done this Monday will be my 330th show for the Acoustic World Service.
0: That's amazing.
1: Yeah. So it's been really fun and just so enjoyable to do. And this guitar came about because I had a local music store, Acoustic Music Works in Squirrel Hill, which I love.
0: It's a great store.
1: Yeah, you know the store. They're great. They let me a guitar to try because I've done some demos for them. They lent me this guitar, and I fell in love with it. I absolutely fell in love. And I started playing it every day, and my listeners started really enjoying the sound of it. And so they wanted me to have this guitar. And it's an expensive guitar. I couldn't afford on my own, so they helped me. We had a bit of a campaign, and all my friends through the show helped me to get this guitar. And I'm enormously just ever thankful to them. And I know a bunch of them are listening today. So hello, everybody out there, my friends.
0: Yeah, if you want to mention something or say hello to Daryl, you can text us 412-200-5975. I'll relay those to Daryl, 412-200-5975. And thank you for listening. What would you like to play next?
1: Okay, let's see. I'm going to play a song that I actually wrote right after arriving in Pittsburgh. In fact, I decided to call it Welcome to Pittsburgh. When my wife and I moved here in 2014, we came from New York. We dumped our stuff in our house and then headed off on a six-week cross-country trip. We hit 7 national parks and just had a wonderful trip. And we came back, and I sat down in this little room that was going to be my music room, and I just started playing. And this tune kind of popped out. And it's sort of unusual for me in that it's not fully composed. I do a lot of improvisation in other contexts, but most of what I'm playing today is pretty much composed. Maybe the solo I'll sort of improvise. And this, I have the chord progression set, but other than that, it's pretty much just improvising. And I still have this video of me sitting in that room on that first day, and there's moving boxes around me, and I'm just sitting and just played this little thing. And I decided just to keep it kind of as it is, basically improvisational. It's called Welcome to Pittsburgh, and it's played on this Maton steel string guitar.

0: That guitar really has a beautiful tone to it, and it's unique. Is this a traditional tuning that you played in? Or?
1: It is, yeah. I do just about everything in regular tuning. I do find, I agree, this, like the first time I picked up this guitar, just the sound of it, this high ringing sound is so unique.
0: Yeah.
1: I just love it. I'm really in love
0: bright.
1: With this guitar.
0: Yeah, that's exactly.
1: Yeah.
0: Well, Steve picks great instruments at Acoustic Music Works. Steve,
1: he really does.
0: Miklas really knows what he's doing and has been a great resource for musicians. If you're just joining us, Daryl Sean is who you're listening to. Playing the guitar. If you want to send a message by way of us, you can do so at 412-200-5975. Daryl's website is daryl, one R, one L, Sean.com. And there you'll be able to see his itinerary, still here, the brand new album, information on it. And I am happy to see soon you'll be out playing again, I hope.
1: Yep.
0: Also, information on his regular appearances streamed that you can enjoy. I also noticed you have tabs out, which is very generous of you.
1: Yeah, I do that. I started doing tabs I think it was probably 5 years ago by now. I started out just arranging cover tunes because I've always enjoyed doing that. And I started to have more regular gigs in Pittsburgh where I'd have to fill 2 or 3 hours. So I started, this will be my 6th solo album, but still you got to fill a lot of space with the material. And people like hearing things.
0: Yeah.
1: So I started arranging songs, and it became a really regular thing up until actually just December. Every week I would do a new song, release a new video on YouTube, a new arrangement of a known song, and then create a tab for it as well. So right now I'm taking a break just while I'm doing so much original music from that. But on YouTube, I've got tons and tons of videos there. I'm especially a fan of the Beatles. I have a goal to arrange every single Beatles song. I think I'm up to 60 or 70 so far.
0: Do you know how many? There must be.
1: There's 200 and it's 200 something.
0: That's
1: 200
0: something. That's interesting. But I guess we tend to conflate any song by any of the four is a Beatles song.
1: Oh, right, right.
0: And, I could see, because you really have, 64 to 1970?
1: Yeah.
0: And that's it. So it's not quite as many as you might think.
1: Yeah, yeah. So I have tabs up, and they're available on YouTube. Is probably the easiest place to find it, and I always have a link to the tabs. Yeah, just people started asking. They were like, I want to know how you play that song. It's like, sure. Why
0: it's
1: not
0: great.
1: Do it?
0: Well, I would like to talk about some of the other genres that you're into, but why don't we hear another song? What would you like to play next?
1: Okay. I like to play, and this is very unusual. I just mentioned that I always play, pretty much always play in standard tuning, and that's true. This is the first song I've ever written on my own that is not in standard tuning. I just dropped the low E string down to D. I kind of wanted to explore kind of the Celtic feel a bit, which is not something that I have much experience in, but I really enjoy listening to. And so I wrote the song kind of over the past 6 months or so. And I've always kind of, in my head, called it like the Celtic tune, because it's just sort of Celtic. But I came with the title this past week. It's called Down the Mill Race. And I'm just thinking of where I grew up in eastern Pennsylvania. There was an old stone mill where you could go and get actual flour ground by water power. And, the stream that runs by that runs the wheel is called the mill race. And we would go and skate there in the winter. And it was just this, this bubbling, really active stream. And I'm just kind of thinking of that in this tune, which has this very consistent low thing going, kind of like the power of water. So it's called Down the Mill Race.

0: Wow, that is Daryl Shawn. What an intricate song. Yet it sounds like a classic folk tune. Linda Mack says hello.
1: Linda.
0: Linda sent sent a text message saying hello.
1: Nice.
0: I'm curious. Mm-hmm. I know you well enough to ask you this question. I was really watching your hands as you played that last mm-hmm. song. Do you think that how can I put – I'm curious about the physical limitations if – I mean, I know how hard you practice and how much work you've put into your music. Mm-hmm. And I know that some may have more may relate to music spiritually mm-hmm. or intellectually, mm-hmm. but is it important the shape of your hand or the ability, like, to be able to get your fingers? And I'll tell you why I'm asking. In part, is I've been picking up my stringed instruments again after a long time, and I've forgotten how difficult it can be mm-hmm. to arrange your hands the way that a tab would tell you to. And it sort of occurred to me, well, I know some pianists. Slim Galliard is one who had these huge hands mm-hmm. That made sense. Is there any relationship to the ability to play guitar with one's natural dexterity? Does that make sense?
1: It does make sense. Yeah, I know what you're asking. And it's an interesting question. I actually don't think so. Like, when I started playing guitar, when I was very young, my dad had a nylon string guitar. And a classical guitar, as you probably know, it is a wider fretboard than other guitars. And it's really so you can get your fingers in between the strings. It's wider. And when I was very young, you know, like 8 or 10 or something, I wanted to play it. And he had like a little chord diagram in the case. He didn't really play the guitar, but he had a chord diagram. And I tried and tried, and I couldn't do it. My hands were too small to make a chord. And even when I got to 11 or 12 as a teenager, it still seemed like way too big. So I thought, oh, I can't play guitar. I just can't. And when I started playing, it took a long time for me to sort of adapt and be able to play the chords. And then over time, especially after jazz school, I don't know if you can really see it here, but my left hand is actually stretched out.
0: Oh my God!
1: Further
0: it is.
1: Than my right. Yeah. Like, I'm stretching as far as I can, and now I have this like extra stretch because of reaching for chords the whole time. So my hands have sort of changed in relation to what I play, and I think it's adapted. And I know I've seen other guitar players who some have this like massive reach, and some don't. And I think you just it's not that you make do. You just sort of adapt your playing in the way that it works. And I've seen people with what seem to be really small hands, and they do amazing work on the guitar.
0: That's really interesting. And what you just made me think of is the instrument really becomes an extension of yourself, or you become at one with the instrument.
1: Yeah.
0: So it's not a question of limitations as much as it is just the blending of your body with the instruments. And that's probably true on a non-physical level too.
1: I think so. I think it really is. I think the goal is really to become one with the instrument. Basically, in that, you know, what you're thinking, your instrument will then speak for you. It's kind of the goal. And I think physically also, you know, especially as you play over time, spend time with your instrument, you just adapt, and I feel like the instrument and the music you make kind of adapts to you as well.
0: You mentioned you played drums as a kid, and I did too. You know, I took piano lessons, but I also played drums.
1: Cool.
0: And it took me I was not a very good drummer. I understood theory really well, but I was not a didn't have very good chops. And it was much later in life I realized that one of the reasons why is I was always counting all the notes in my head what I played. And there was no need to do that. I just kind of thought you had to go one end and through the end.
1: Yes.
0: And I realized, you know, I can't – that's a limitation. There's only so fast I could do that in my head.
1: Yeah. You know, it's really funny you mentioned that. I was working with – I've been taking voice lessons for a couple of years. I have a couple of singing projects. Most of what I do is instrumental based because I'm singing projects. And I was talking to her how when I was playing tuba, I was really into it and really practiced a lot. And every week, my teacher would tell me, okay, he would like have me like write out the notes or write out the beat above every measure. And I think as you're going through, I think 1, 2, 3, 4. And after a while, I was like, how long, like when can I stop thinking this in my head? Because I want to think about the music. I got it in my head. He was like, you never stop counting. And I was confused for a really long time. And I think he was just misleading. What he meant is that you're always aware of it. But it's sort of like you might have heard some people say sometimes that like what you do in music, you learn all the stuff, especially if you're studying theory, you learn all the stuff, then you forget it. And I think it's really true. Like, yeah. Like even though I studied, you know, music in, you know, music school and all that, still when it comes time to play, you know, I'm just playing. And I might think sometimes, oh, this is what the chord is, but I'm really just thinking about the music. I'm not thinking about, oh, okay, now it's like, now I'm going to the two and then the dominant or whatever like that. I think with rhythm too, you just kind of feel it. You don't have to sit there counting. You
0: know? Any natural process. I mean, if you're walking or even something a little more less natural, like driving, you're not thinking of each individual discrete step.
1: Yeah.
0: You get to the point where you get beyond the fundamentals.
1: Yeah.
0: And that's true in most of what we do, but it's incredible in music, and it takes a while. I guess when they say you're playing off the charts, you know, that could be part of it too.
1: Yep.
0: This is Daryl Shawn, who you're enjoying. And you can go to darylshawn.com to learn about his new album called Still Here, and also to look at tabs that he's generously made available on cover songs and learn more about his music. He'll play something now. It looks he's gotten the holy guitar out again.
1: Yes.
0: the guitar with the rectangular
1: hole in it. Yeah. And I'm going to do something different here. And just because thinking of our conversation, I'm going to choose to do this song. This is a song that's in a quick 5/8, and it's so fast in 5/8 that I can't think. I can't be thinking. I can't be counting in my head. It would just be impossible for me to do it. So it's something I have to feel. And for my listeners, like Linda, who's actually in Albuquerque, New Mexico, no one has heard this other than my wife so far. So it's very new. It will be on the new album, but it's in a quick 5/8, and it's something where I just realize I just have to eventually just feel it along, and then I'll be okay.
0: You can see me. I'm tapping out. I'm trying to get my head around a 5/8 time signature. That's going to be interesting.
1: Yeah. And just a few notes about the song. I'm using these little wooden bridges. And when I was on the Light Brigade back in, I think it was 2015, I used these too. These little wooden bridges, and my dad might be listening. If so, hey, Pops. he made these little wooden bridges that actually go under the strings. I was explaining to him how a Japanese koto works.
0: Yeah.
1: Where you have these long strings, and in the middle they have a bridge that holds it up, and you can play on either side. And so that's what the deals with these little bridges. They go under the string rather than over a string. So I can get two different notes out of one string. And this
0: Did you get that? As you're listening, he's put a bridge in the middle of the string, about halfway in between. Mm-hmm. So he now has a fretboard to work on either towards the neck or towards the sound hole.
1: Yep. And it's sort of a way of creating an alternate tuning. Like this is... I haven't changed the tuning of the guitar, but using these little bridges, I get this new sound out of it. And it's a little bit the idea of a capo, except with a capo, it stops the strings. And this way, I can play on either side if I want to.
0: This is fascinating. Yeah. The little bridges are going right where the frets are.
1: Mm-hmm. Yep. And it's a really brilliant design my dad came up with. They have there's a little slot underneath, so it fits over the fret and holds it in one place. And the top comes to a point, so it just stops it, and it can keep it in tune. So this song. Again, it's brand new. No one's heard this. I've decided to call it The Stars of Kilimanjaro. And my parents actually spent 5 years in Kenya. I went to visit them, and we went to a game park in southern Kenya near the border of Tanzania. And we could actually see Kilimanjaro there, which is in Tanzania. And I was outside, and I can't remember if I had my guitar with me, but I know I was outside. And you could sort of see the profile of Mount Kilimanjaro. And then suddenly the generators went out. We were staying in these little cabins. And so the generators went out, the lights went out. And I've never experienced a blackness like that, just a night like that. And suddenly it was just completely black. And then the stars, it was like the stars turned on. And I've never seen stars like that. And you can still see the profile of Kilimanjaro there. So for some reason, this song made me think of it. Again, it's very, very new. Haven't performed this before. But I think now's a great time to start. This is called The Stars of Kilimanjaro. And yes, it is in five. So you could think of it as 1, 2, 3, 4, 5. 1, 2, 3, 4, 5. But the song really is like 1, 2, 3, 4, 5. 1, 2, 3, 4, 5. 1, 2, 3, 4, 5. So count along if you wish. I will not be.

0: Wow, that was so... that was really wonderful.
1: Thank you. And world premiere.
0: Well, and listening, your lowest string, mm-hmm. It's unusual to hear a higher pitch.
2: Oh, okay.
0: In fact, I think you had, I forget what we called these doodads.
1: Yeah. You know, I don't really have a name, although one of my listeners actually suggested doodad since my dad made them.
0: Yeah,
1: he's like, call them the doodads.
0: Well, Linda just wrote, and she said, oh, nice. more doodad.
1: Thank
0: music,
1: you, Linda. Awesome.
0: And how much she liked the Kilimanjaro song. But cool. I'm glad you put that back in. I hate to make a request, but
1: that's right. Yeah.
0: Could you play on either side of it
1: just
0: for a second?
1: Sure. So this is toward the bridge, and this is toward the neck.
0: So to hear a note that high towards the bridge, it's almost physically impossible to press that string down with your finger because it's too close to the sound hole. It's your hand.
1: Yep.
0: So it's really unusual to hear that.
1: Yeah, yeah. So I actually never fret on that string in the whole song. So it's sort of like a harp or something where you're just playing just that one or two notes that it makes.
0: Yeah, I felt like doing a play-by-play as you were playing. I was kind of in my head because I was trying to follow, but I didn't want to verbalize it. So what other – I know you play – I'm not asking that you do so, but we talked about the looping music. Yeah. I know you play flamenco. Mm-hmm. What are some of – not to I sense that music is really holistic to you, mm-hmm. but I'm just curious what some of the other passions you have for exploring with guitar.
1: Sure. Yeah, I mean,
0: you mentioned surf rock.
1: Yes, So I have basically seven active projects right now. So the one is my surf rock band. We're called the Killifish. We're playing on Wednesday at the Greer Cabaret Theater downtown. It's right at right at Cat's Plaza at 7th and Penn. So we'll be there from 7 to 9 p.m. on Wednesday, the Greer Theater. And so $5 to get in. Yeah, the Cultural Trust is putting that on.
0: Right near the big eyeballs.
1: Yes. Yep.
0: Or the fake... not fake, the artistic dogwood tree.
1: Yes, exactly. Yeah, exactly. Yeah, so it's surf rock with the Killifish. I have basically an indie rock band where I'm singing and playing guitar called Cistern and Buckets. We have a single coming out pretty soon. That'll be out. There's another band called the Daryl Sean Combination, which is a quartet, and that's very loud electric guitar, sort of like Joe Satriani, Steve Vai kind of high gain guitar, high energy, complicated stuff. We're called the Daryl Sean Combination. We have stuff on Spotify and out there. And then besides Swan Welder, the improvised loop project, then I have a project called Ometer, O-M-E-T-E-R. And that's just all ambient synthesizer stuff. And also there's stuff out on Spotify with that. And then this is Daryl Sean, this solo guitar, and then also a project called the Daryl News, which is all more like acoustic songwriting and singing. And we have a few singles out as well.
0: And that's your singing on those?
1: I'm singing on those, exactly. Yeah. Yeah.
0: Wow, you're a talented guy.
1: I'm busy.
0: Well, what I think is remarkable, too, is I don't think you've ever lost interest or enthusiasm for what you're doing. Mm-hmm. It's pretty clear that you're still really excited and exhilarated what you're doing.
1: Yeah, that's true.
0: You mentioned your dad. Do you have family members that are also musical?
1: Yeah, you know, my brother plays guitar also, and it's fun to get together and sing with him. And we grew up singing. I grew up Mennonite, and four-part harmony is very important in that faith. And growing up, we were more of the traditional Mennonites where there wouldn't be instruments in the churches. There wouldn't even be pianos. And so the four-part vocal harmony was very important. So I grew up around that kind of thing. And all my family and extended family still love to get together and sing. And it's a beautiful sound. There's nothing I love more than four-part vocal harmony. It's a great thing.
0: Well, and having Mennonite folks on my wife's side of the family, I now understand why the doodads, that's a product of Mennonite.
1: There we go,
0: a lot of great woodworkers.
1: Oh, absolutely.
0: That's just such a neat idea.
1: Yeah.
0: if you're just joining us, Daryl Sean is here. We have about 6 minutes of radio time, and depending on the length of what you're going to play, it's probably it's probably one song, or well, you can carve that up as you'd like.
1: Yeah.
0: But.
1: Yeah. You know what? I wouldn't mind doing two. There's one very short song called Still Here that I'll do, and there's another song, an older song of mine that I'd like to do. So if you don't mind, I'll fit in two.
0: Of course not. Let's have you do it. And Still Here is the title song to the forthcoming release that you can learn more about at darylshan.com.
1: Yep. Here we go. This is Still Here.

0: Once again, with our gratitude, here's Daryl Sean.
1: Okay. Just want to say a word about this. The song is called Trusting in Bridges. It's an old song of mine. And I live in Regent Square, very close to the bridge. In fact, I took the bridge 12 hours, two times about 12 hours before it collapsed Friday morning. So I want to play the song for that bridge. It's called Trusting in Bridges.

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1: Just to set the stage, we've got a double bass, a viola, I think, and a guitar, and an accordion, and it's going to be terrific to hear from them. You'll meet each of the musicians in a moment, but we're going to get started. Here are the Tamperitzins.

0: That was a fun one to begin with. I'd like, well, first I'd like to know the meaning of the song. Does anybody know that? I hope you know. Step up close to the mic so we can hear you.
1: Okay. So basically it's a guy talking about his beautiful Maritsa. So it's a lot of Balkan songs. It's a guy singing about his beautiful lady, and this is one from Croatia. It's a very lively dance tune up from Croatia, and the guy is just singing about how charmingly beautiful his Maritsa is, and how he wants to be a sailor, and how he wants to impress his beautiful lady. So
0: well, it

0: I was 11. I went to this summer camp in Illinois, and I got really involved in Serbian music over there. And I was like listening to, I really want to learn how to play this. You know, it's part of my culture. And I started playing, you know, Serbian kolo on piano. From there, I got an accordion from my cousin, and I taught myself how to, you know, play all the different buttons and all of our Serbian melodies.
1: How long have you been in Pittsburgh?
0: Pittsburgh, only 2 years.
1: Okay.
0: I'm from, born in Vancouver, Canada, lived majority of my life in Osprey, Florida, and now I'm here.
1: Those are two very beautiful places. I hope Pittsburgh is embracing you at the same time, although not weather-wise. And the instrument you're playing, siva?
0: Yeah, so this one particular, I'm playing a chromatic button accordion. Also taught myself how to play that format. It's made in Yugoslavia in 1990 by Ivan Stanojlovic. That's where the name siva comes from, Stanojlovic Ivan.
1: Uh-huh.
0: So he used to make these in his house, and now they have a big factory in Italy. This is number 29 out of over 1,000 that they've made.
1: It's a beautiful instrument. Let's meet all of you, and let's go to Dmitry Bushnow.
2: Hello.
1: Did I do okay?
0: Yes,
1: I like to try these names.
0: Exactly.
1: You're from Rochester, New York?
2: Yes. So I was born and raised in upstate New York, Rochester.
1: I'm guessing you might have roots family-wise. Maybe not.
2: Sorry?
1: In the music.
2: Yes. So my great-grandfather was a very accomplished violinist, and my parents also really inspired all of their children to be musical. So I grew up playing music, playing viola and piano from a young age, and also doing folk dancing and ballet.
1: And clearly you decided to continue your study. I assume you're on the music school at Duquesne. Am I right about that? Oh, no. Okay.
2: No.
1: We'll correct that. What school are you in?
2: Sorry?
1: What school at Duquesne?
2: I'm in the liberal arts college at Duquesne.
1: Okay.
2: I'm a sophomore.
1: That's a bad assumption on my part to have said that. What's nice to meet you. Alexa, are you what are you studying there?
0: I'm not in the music school. I'm in political science. I'm a political science major at Duquesne in the liberal arts college.
1: Okay. I should not be making these assumptions. let's go to our guitar player, who is Zach Berkovich.
3: Yep, Zach Berkovich.
1: Or Berkovich.
3: Yeah, okay.
1: I like the headstock on that guitar. That is a neat. And you've got five strings.
3: Yeah, this is actually called a Bugatia. So it's sort of like...
1: Sort of
3: like a guitar. It fills the same purpose. You play chords along with the rhythm section.
1: Can you strum something on it?
3: So, yeah, a little different.
1: Yeah, it's very percussive.
3: Yeah.
1: And it's beautiful. Tell me about yourself.
3: Yeah, so my name's Zach Berkovich. I'm a sophomore at the University of Pittsburgh, and I'm studying computer science.
1: You're the outlier.
3: I am.
1: I missed the Pitt. I didn't mean because of computer science. I missed Pitt altogether. How did this music attract you, the kind of music you're playing? Because you've really got to be devoted to learn the language, or at least learn how to speak the words that you are singing. And also, these are not the kind of things you find in fake books or that you learned growing up.
3: Yeah, exactly. It's a real unique thing that we get to do. Personally, I got started with it because I was raised doing junior groups basically as long as I can remember. My parents actually met in the Tamboritzins. So I've been doing this for – I was part of Duquesne Juniors as a child. So I've been doing things like this my whole life. I've been surrounded by this kind of music for as long as I can remember.
1: Are there still junior tamborettes and
3: stuff? Absolutely,
1: yeah. And roughly, is that hundreds of kids, do you think?
3: Kids, yeah. Like, but across America, not even in the Pittsburgh area, there's junior groups all around the United States.
1: I didn't
3: States.
1: Know that. So,
3: yeah, it's a great thing.
1: So there's a huge community, and it's great. It's great to
3: absolutely.
1: Have you growing up here. I thought Tamboritzins was a Pittsburgh thing, but there are Tamboritzins everywhere.
3: Yeah, exactly, yeah. So, like, the college group Tamboritzins based in Pittsburgh, and the junior groups, there are so many, could be any, you know, everywhere.
1: Excellent.

0: Let's meet the bass player who is here. That's Charles Kubelik.
1: Yep, perfect.
0: Excellent. And tell me about yourself.
1: I'm a sophomore. I'm at Duquesne University studying business, and I'm originally from Pittsburgh. Been here my whole life.
0: Excellent. Well, it's nice to meet all of you, and I know folks are so happy to hear you playing. What would you like to do next?
2: So now we'll play a fast Serbian kola called Čačak. There are many of them out there, you know, but this is the one you hear most at parties, at other fun events you go to. This is your standard Čačak kola.
0: And we'll take your time to bring it up. I'll remind people they're bringing the digital notation up, which is amazing how hard that could be. Right. They got it. The look of satisfaction I just saw. Here again, the timbre. It's

0: it's got to be hard to keep still as you're listening to that, the tambourine. There's so much I want to ask you, but I want to be sure you just keep getting a chance to play. What would you like to do next? These songs are so short but lively.
1: Yeah, we can do whatever you want.
0: Yeah.
1: You can ask us questions. We can play whatever you want.
0: Well, why don't we do another one, or you do another one, and then I'll ask you a couple things. Yeah. That was a cha-cha.
1: Yeah, cha-cha.
2: Cha-cha. It comes from there's a city in Serbia, actually, called Cha-cha.
0: Okay.
2: That's what it
1: is. Uzička, and we just keep going.
2: Uzička, Rumenka, all of those guys.
0: I'm going to put a picture up on our Facebook page if you want to see what these guys look like as they're playing. I won't stream it, but I'll stick it up on Facebook so you can see it. And excuse the shaky hands. I'll do my best.

0: So much fun, the Tambor Ritzens. I'm curious about so many things. One is, how often do you guys get together to play? I know also you typically might have a percussionist or two with you. Is it typically six of you? Or tell me just a little bit about your particular group.
1: So the group, we're a band which is comprised of both current Tambor Ritzens and one Tambor Ritzen alumni. We have, apart from the double bass, the Bulgaria player, our accordionist, and myself, we have a clarinetist, which used to be with the group, and a percussionist. And we do gigs in the Pittsburgh area, usually ethnic and cultural clubs. Usually right before we have a gig, we definitely get together to have a serious rehearsal, and we typically do have rehearsals at other times as well.
0: Well, that was going to be my next question. So when you're, as a band, is there a name for the group?
1: Yes, we are known as Bracha Balkana.
0: Well, we should be calling you that. Bracha Balkana?
1: Yes, and that means the Balkan Brothers.
0: Excellent. I like it. Bracha Balkana. And how do people, if somebody's listening right now, maybe they have, I know often here we have a little get together for the office in January because December's really busy and people might like to have live music. Are you available if somebody would like to retain you for such a thing?
1: Yes, we are. Always happy to play any gigs. Actually, it's unfortunate. Ryan, which is our percussionist, he is the sort of the spearhead of planning gigs and things like that.
0: Well, fortunately, I'll say you can reach out to me, and I will get you the information as you listen. So if you would like to
1: Bracha Balkana.
0: Bracha Balkana. I'll forget it in a minute, but Bracha Balkana. Because I think this would be wonderful. It could be a wedding. It could be just a fun time to enjoy, because this music really makes you want to dance, and it makes you feel very cheerful, too, as you listen to it.
1: Yes. This music is often played at wedding receptions where there's a lot of, you know, dancing and celebrating.
0: The other thing I was curious about, this is why I was asking about practicing, is it seems like it would really be easy to let this music get away from you. It just moves so fast. So to be in sync with one another, I would imagine you've been playing together for long enough. Maybe it's natural, but it can't be as easy as you're making it seem.
2: You know, it's really dependent on people in the band listening to each other. And especially when you get into the music from, you know, Macedonia or Bulgaria, where they have these very unusual time signatures, you know.
0: Yeah.
2: That's the really important thing, is to just listen to each other, have somebody, you know, doing a downbeat, counting 1, 2, 3, 4 before the start of a song. So, you know, like when you're playing in a band with your bandmates for long enough, you know, you kind of already develop that sense of like hearing each other and stuff. So it just comes with time and practice, you know, with rehearsal, you know, sometimes like there'll be an instance somebody's going too fast or something. So we'll stop, we'll say, we'll start again.
0: Is there room for, okay.
3: I mean, it is about like comfortable, like how comfortable you are. But these two guys, Zach and Dimitri, they're dancers in the Tambor Ritzens in the group. But at least for me and Alexei, you know, we've been playing with each other for like 2 years now in the group. And it's just, it's a little bit easier to like read them and like know what they're going to do and how you hear them.
0: Is there much room for improvisation as you play?
2: Yeah, so music-wise, yes. So in some songs, really, there will be a part where the melody cuts away. The accompaniment will, you know, hold some kind of beat down with in a specific key, and you know, the accordionist, the clarinetist, maybe a violin player, a Serbian frula player. You know, they'll improv. They'll just kind of play from the heart and not from the sheet music. You know, and that's essentially like folk music, really, it's a lot of improvisation, at least in my opinion, you know, because when you go to a village or something in, like, let's say Serbia, you go to a Serbian village, you know, and you meet some old frula player or some accordion player, they're not using sheet music, they're playing from the heart, you know, so that's essentially what folk music is. It's evolves over time, you know, and people just play from the heart and improvise as much as they can, you know, while still maintaining that central tradition.
1: I wanted to add to that that growing up playing viola, I also studied fiddle music, so American fiddle and Irish, Scottish, and when I joined the group, that's what it bears the most resemblance to. I learned everything by ear. You know, we don't have sheet music. And that allows you to also make it your own, whether that be adding ornaments, you know, various trills, or even changing a part of the melody and just working together as a cohesive unit. So I think it's very special.
0: Yeah, it's wonderful to listen to you. I had one more question, maybe not one more, but one I'm going to ask Alexei before you play your next song. Is your accordion almost seems to have multiple voices. I'm hearing very different sounds from it, and then I look up. Am I right in detecting that?
2: So this accordion, it has four blocks of metal reeds, handmade reeds, and you have one low reed, two middle reeds, and one high reed. And two of those reed blocks, they're in this thing called a tone chamber, which just makes it sound very dry, very muted, kind of, while the other two are very, like, nasally, punchy.
0: I hear that. The timbre is different
2: across this. So all of these buttons here, the register switches, they change, they just combine all of those different reed blocks in different ways. So if I were to play just a low reed on its own, and then a middle reed, high reed, so it just combines all of those four voices in different ways, 13 different ways.
0: Yeah, it's so neat. It really it makes it almost human-like as it sings along. You're listening. Oh, gosh, I didn't write it down, but I'm going to try to do it.
1: Braća Balkana.
0: Braća. I'm just going to point. Braća Balkana. I got to write that down. I'm so happy that these guys are here today. There's still lots of time for music. What would you like to do next?
4: The next song, Bowling the Way You Did.

0: What a great song. For the two dancers here, it's got to be, do you still dance?
1: Yeah, for sure. So, in the group, coming into the group Tamburitzins, I never really thought that I would be doing a lot of dancing. I always did dancing in junior groups and things like that, but I always thought of myself as more of a musician. But once I joined the group, you sort of have to do what, you know, they need you to do, you know what I mean, to make a good show. And it's such a fun challenge being able to do something that you didn't really know you could do before. And,
0: yeah.
1: You know, doing things that, yeah, are challenging. It's really fun.
0: Do you find that people – oh, go ahead.
2: No, the group, you know, Tamburitzins is also very, very special because usually when you grow up, you do – one or two maybe styles of dance. I did ballet and I did Ukrainian folk dancing. And then when I joined Tamburitzins, there's a challenge for you to learn styles from all around the globe, various styles of dancing, many of which have very complex movements, rhythms, just so much unfamiliarity. And it's like a pressure cooker and it really builds you up as a person.
0: And then you meet people from other parts of the world that know the same steps or similar styles, and you instantly have a way to connect, even if you're not speaking the same language or if you've never met one another. That's got to be a cool thing. Do you guys get – there must be, of course, camps, but for adults, there must be festivals or congregations of groups.
2: Yes.
0: Everybody at the same time pointed at Zach.
3: For the younger kids, there's all those junior groups that we were talking about earlier. There's an event called CFU, which is like all these groups perform. Like they each have a 12-minute slot in a city in the U.S., and they all come together to perform. And that's like a big event for all the kids. And then there's Adult Fest each year as well. It was in Pittsburgh this following year. And that's just, again, can someone go off of adult groups or Adult Fest?
0: Is that's a national event that was in Pittsburgh, the CFU?
2: So the CFU is the Croatian Fraternal Union.
0: That's what I thought. I was going to ask.
2: So they hold – it was actually just recently they had the Adult Fest here in Pittsburgh.
0: That's amazing. I've tried to think. There was a Croatian club in Beaver County that I used to go to years ago as a guest, and I don't know if it's still there or not.
3: Probably is.
0: It probably is. I would hope it is. But to have that, the national or international event here, that's really great.
2: Yeah, no, it's a great event. A lot of bands came and played, and, you know, it's a really big attraction.
0: Is there a public place where you're playing regularly, like a club or a place where people or any buddy playing music similar to yours that they may want to hear?
3: So, I mean, well, the group, again, we have, like, shows pretty much. Well, we try every weekend, but there's for the Tamburitzins, their show, there's all sorts of regions and kinds of music just like this that we're playing in the show. And then for our band, we play at the Serb Club a lot, which is the Serbian Club of Pittsburgh. It's right in Southside. We're there a lot.
0: I've been there. I didn't connect that at all, but I know right where that is. And is that open to the general public? Excellent. I really want to encourage you as you listen. I know full well that sometimes it seems like these are private clubs or, you know, I can't go in here, but I know full hand that they're very welcoming and eager to have your eyes and ears be a part of it. So I would encourage you to – it's just wonderful to be able to listen to you. We probably have time for maybe three more, maybe even a little more than that, but your songs are so short. But I think you let me know, but I think we –
1: Yeah, that's fine.
0: Are you good?
3: Yeah.
0: Okay. So we're going to hear once again from the boys, and here they go.

0: that really showcased each of you in that particular tune. What is that called? And any more information about it?
1: So that was a compilation of two tunes from the Vlach region of Serbia. That's closer to, as you get closer and closer to Romania, and you begin to hear the influence of Romanian Vlach music on Serbian music. These are two songs. One's called Stara Vlajna, Mlada Vlajna, by two different composers. Stara Vlajna is a traditional Serbian piece, and the other one, Mlada Vlajna, by Miodrag Mikica Marković.
0: You all sounded great on that, Dimitri. It was fun to hear you all over the place on the viola. I meant that in a good way.
1: Thank you.
0: It sounded great. Have any of you been to any of the countries whose music you're playing to travel? Tell me a little bit about what that's like.
2: So, personally, I've been, at least from the band, I've been to Italy, Greece, and Bulgaria, you know, traveling with my family and, you know, seeing, we're trying to preserve those cultures over here from all around the world, but having the opportunity to travel to those countries and really see that firsthand is something very special, and I think it, you know, influences what we do here.
0: How about others? Have you been over?
3: I've been to Croatia, Slovenia, and the Czech Republic. It's all beautiful, you know, gorgeous sights.
4: Yeah, I've been to Croatia as well.
1: Yeah. I've been to France, Italy, Russia. You know, Tambourine Sins have done music from all three of those countries, actually. And, you know, Italy in particular to me, I got to see where my accordion was made, so it was nice to even see some Serbian folks there, other people that play music that we have done. So, you know, just seeing and listening to the music in all three of those countries, really, it was really enjoyable.
0: Yeah, I'm glad you've all had the chance to do that. And it's I've just been tickled listening to you guys. So we have time. I want to make it your choice for either one or two more, up to you. Okay. So is that one?
2: Yes.
0: Okay. I want to thank, in that case, I just want to thank you for being here. It'll be our last chance to talk today. Is there anything else you'd like to say that I may have not asked?
3: Well, I would just like to say, if you like what you hear and you're curious to see what the dancing aspect of it looks like, come see a show. There's always Pittsburgh shows for the Tambourines, the group itself. It's a great time, and it's very entertaining.
4: In addition to that, also, we're holding auditions around this time, so if anybody in high school or even, like, you know, whatever, you could be in college, if you want to continue performing in college, you don't have to be, you know, super experienced with this kind of music or anything. It could just be if you have a talent and you want to keep performing in college, we'd love to have people audition. And if anybody wants more information, they can look at our website and reach out to our executive director. And we can help you out with that.
3: The website is www.tambourines.org.
0: How easy. Anybody else? Well, thank you all for being here today. And you're going to finish up with?
4: Makedonsko Devojče.
0: Which, you know.
2: Makedonsko Devojče is a pretty common Macedonian folk song.
0: Excellent. And the group name again?
2: Braća Balkana.
0: Braća Balkana. Here they are.

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1: Last night, Club Cafe, the early show, was the site. Ben Shannon, our good friend, imported a couple musicians who are now here with us the morning after the night of their show. And you'll get a chance to meet them and learn more about them as we move throughout the hour. But join me as we welcome from Nashville, Robbie Hecht and Caroline Spence.

0: Robbie Hecht and Caroline Spence. That's a great song. Who wrote that?
1: I wrote that.
0: I figured you probably did, but I wasn't going to presume anything. Circumstances, when did you write that, and what were you feeling?
1: I think I wrote that in 2006. I don't know. I was feeling good. I was feeling like family mattered, and I just had this idea of a pot of gold being your life, you know. And I don't have any kids, but I kind of drew on my own growing up. We used to eat a lot of frozen pot pies and listen to music. So.
0: That's funny. We Ricky and I were talking this morning. We played an album that had a Swanson's fried chicken TV dinner on the cover. And we were looking at the cover, and we knew all the details and variations. You know, did it come with the apple crisp? Did it come, you know, if you grew up at a certain time in America's history, you know, there were certain things you just kind of had for dinner sometimes.
1: Diced carrots.
0: In certain regions. Yeah, diced carrots was one. Are both from Nashville originally, or tell me a little bit about your background.
1: I grew up in Knoxville and moved to Nashville about 10 years ago. And you tell your...
0: How about you, Caroline?
2: I grew up in Charlottesville, Virginia.
0: Beautiful city. Both actually beautiful cities.
2: Yeah, and I moved to Nashville about 3 years ago.
0: And did you guys sort of meet playing? Or
2: Robbie and I actually met, and we met Ben Shannon the same way, in Lyons, Colorado at this place called the Rocky Mountain Folks Festival.
0: I've been to Lyons.
2: Have you?
0: Isn't it a great city?
2: It's so beautiful. And so they have this songwriter showcase contest, kind of, and Robbie was the winner in 2012, and Ben and I both competed in 2013, so that's how I met both of them. Yeah.
0: What a great small world it can be.
2: Absolutely.
0: Sometimes Lyons is just gorgeous.
2: It is. Yeah.
0: And,
2: it's so gorgeous.
0: And it's, if you are wondering, the city is adjacent to Rocky Mountain National Park, and it is just clean and beautiful and friendly and unpretentious and just a great place to be. There's a lot more I want to ask of you, but or ask you. But why don't we listen to another song?
2: Sure.
0: What would you like to do next?
2: I'm going to play a song called Somehow, which is also the name of a record that I put out on this past Tuesday, and that's what brings us to Pittsburgh. We're doing a little release tour. So Robbie's going to sing with me on this. It's called Somehow.

0: From the new album just released less than a week ago. That's got to be a great thing when that finally happens. Did you enjoy opening them the night before? No, I'm just
1: you know, it's great to have it out in the world and not just in boxes in my living room waiting for a release day. So I can't complain.
0: What, you actually had them done enough time, but many musicians I know, the release day, it's right up to the last minute, it seems. The CDs come in maybe 24 hours before the official release, or were you ready to go?
1: Oh, yeah. We, you know, actually, I'd say the average album takes about a year to get, you know, ready. And so I'd had the copies with me since, like, November, just getting them. Getting ready.
2: Oh, man, really? I always end up having to pay for rush delivery.
1: Oh, do you? Yeah. I'm not surprised. I'm out.
0: Yeah, I think the more I don't like to classify people, but as we find more creatives in this world that are making music and creating things and that have to rely on firms that ship things, you know, those are good investments. You know, invest in these courier companies who are charging these, you know, incredible rates to get things, you know, sent to you overnight like that. That was a really pretty song.
1: Thank you.
0: I linked to Caroline Spence's website, and I'll be doing the same with Robbie in just a second. I ran out of time. But you can we had already linked to their sites, but you can find them on our Facebook page now if you want to see what they look like or get more information about their albums. When did you start writing music, Caroline?
1: The honest truth is it's always sort of been how my brain works. And my mom was smart enough to get me a little cassette player that had this microphone attached when I was about 6 or 7. So they're cassette tapes, if anyone remembers what those are, of songs I would make up off the top of my head when I was like 6 or 7. But I started writing songs that I wanted to play in public when I was about 14.
0: Wow.
1: Yeah.
0: Did you play in public when you were that age?
1: Yeah. My first show that I played, I was 15.
0: So Charlottesville is kind of a college town, right?
1: Yeah. The University of Virginia is there.
0: So did you get a chance were you playing in like coffee shops?
1: Yeah, there was a couple really great listening rooms around the time that I was starting to play. And so I did a couple coffee shop gigs, but I got to like open for some acts that came through town at this one listening room, and that was really what kind of got me going. Most people, I had friends that worked at a bagel shop or an ice cream shop, and I got to go open for like Joshua Radin and make my, you know, spending money. It was
0: That's pretty incredible. Yeah. What was the name of the listening room?
1: Right now it's called the Southern Cafe, but it was called the Gravity Lounge when I was playing it.
0: Yeah, we have lots of listeners all over the place, and I think some might know who that was. Wow! And how about your peers? Was it hard to like play in front of them, or relatively simple?
1: Oh, completely. Yeah,
0: completely hard.
1: It's completely hard. It's definitely something that you get used to over time, and you learn how to, you know, what affects you on stage and how to battle your nerves. And I definitely was a new guitar player at the time when I started playing music, so I would like to not hear those live recordings probably. But I mean, I think any young person putting themselves out there is kind of awesome. So
0: I think it's hardest sometimes to play before your peers when you're young as opposed to adult. Caroline Spence is the person whose voice you just heard, and Robbie Hecht is here too. They were brought in by Ben Shannon, a great friend of the Saturday Light Brigades, a great singer and songwriter in his own right. And the three of them were at Club Cafe here in Pittsburgh last night. Robbie, did you get the bug early in life as well? I would think Knoxville would probably imprint on you a little music.
2: Yeah, Knoxville's actually a lot cooler now than it was when I was growing up. But I don't know. I always sang. My grandmother used to tell this story about how I started singing You Are My Sunshine to my sister in the grocery store when she was crying. And everyone in the grocery store came and gathered around. And I'm pretty sure that didn't happen, but that's how she remembers it. But I always sang, and then when I was 18, I decided I needed to write songs so that I would have something to sing right before I went to college. So I got a later start than Caroline. our life trajectories are about 10 years off because I'm 36. But I started writing when I was 18, and I wrote a lot of bad songs, and then they started to get a little better, and now I have ones that I'm willing to play for people.
0: Interesting. did you feel they were bad songs at the time wrote them?
2: They were confessions, were poetry.
1: Totally.
2: At the time. But yeah, when I look back, it's the same thing. You know, I knew three chords on the guitar, and...
0: You were a painter and you lived in a box of paints.
2: That's right.
0: Yeah. Took me a minute. I was trying to remember that. It's tough. I mean, you don't want to be, you know, too self-absorbed or overly cathartic, but you want to be honest, too.
2: Right. When you start out, you're just kind of imitating, too. You know, you're learning how to write the kind of songs that you like. So you learn something and then you write a song that's pretty much that. With different words.
0: Have you both benefited from songwriting workshops or...
1: I've never done that. I haven't. I went to school for creative writing, and that was always something I did. So I think any sort of workshopping, editing skills or something like that, I kind of have from going to school for that. But
0: and where'd you go?
1: I went to Denison University.
0: Oh, great.
1: It's a little school.
0: School
1: in Ohio. But yeah, I wrote poetry for my senior project, and so I think that's helped with crafting lyrics. But I don't know, I think I did one for fun with some friends over the summer, just like a couple little prompts that we gave each other, but I've never done it. It seems like fun.
2: I've written one song as a group thing with a type right to a title, or I have a song called Barrio Moon on my most recent album that I wrote to everyone had to write Barrio Moon. So my friend AJ has a song called Barrio Moon on his album too. I majored in English and history at the University of Wisconsin-Madison. So I didn't even have the courage to be creative writing. You know, I just read other people's stuff and then talked about it.
1: Well, I had to do that too, but
2: I just taught myself. I didn't know that you could learn songwriting in a university environment until later.
0: Yeah, and I'm not even sure. I was just curious because especially when you mentioned the Rocky Mountain Festival and a lot of festivals, in addition to songwriter showcases or competitions, have workshops or secret Sharon, or as you said, here's a theme or here's a title. Right. I've actually never heard of one that you must write a song that has this title before. Oh, yeah. That's actually very cool.
2: My friend Natalia Zuckerman has a song where she had to use feather boa. And she ended up writing a really good song that she plays.
0: See, I like the title song because the music royalty people would really get confused. You
2: know? A lot of people write like A Hard Day's Night, and then it's a totally different song, but then they accidentally get royalties.
1: Oh, man. That's so sneaky.
0: There's a secret. I'm ready to go out.
2: I've heard about that.
0: I'm going to write me yesterday later today and be rich tomorrow. But
2: Caroline and I, we do a lot of co-writing, though, in Nashville. We write with each other and we write with a lot of other people. And for me, that's been kind of my workshop.
1: Totally.
2: As far as learning songs from someone else, it's been a lot writing with other people.
0: And
2: you kind of learn how they made up their own style, you know.
0: Yeah, and it, I'm sure it gets you towards clarity too as you work together. And it's probably always easy and... and you get along, and you never argue about anything, and it totally free of any passionate stress. If you're just joining us, this is Caroline Spence and Robbie Hecht. They're in from Nashville. What would you like to do next? Looks like we're going to turn it back over to Robbie.
2: I'm gonna. I think I'm in tune enough. I'm gonna do one called "A Reckoning of Us." For some reason, I decided that today I would do all songs from my album that came out in 2011 instead of the new one.
1: But it's so good.
2: But this is a song about forgiveness. I wrote this over the course of 3 years, from 2005 to 2008. So it has a special place in my heart because I let it breathe and it came back home. It's called A Reckoning of Us.

0: Boy, that's a heck of a song. Thank you for playing that. And I don't know if I'm just reading into it because you said this beforehand, but it kind of seems like a song that had to gestate a little bit before you were ready to finish it.
1: Yeah, I wrote the chorus in about 30 minutes, and the rest of it took about 3 years. My wife kept pushing me to finish it. She's like, you should do that reckoning. Work on that today. Work on that. Like, okay. 8 hours later, I've got a bunch of verses I never used. You know.
0: It's I don't know. As I've gotten older, which is the one thing we all have in common,

0: I think sometimes you just haven't lived the thing. You know the idea exists out there and you have it down in some small form and you just maybe haven't seen it in real life, you know? I mean, there was a particular couple that I, you know, saw kind of go through that process. And if I hadn't seen that, I don't think I could have written the song, you know? So, and that didn't happen until a couple of years after I started writing it. I think sometimes you half get it and you have to get there in your life and you have to know when to wait.
1: Yeah, exactly. And you have to have enough faith, plain old small F or capital F faith, whatever faith you choose, but enough faith to realize that, yeah, this process is going to work and I just need to let go for a bit. Good morning to Ben, who tuned in to say how great you sound and dropped a note.
2: Hi, Ben.
1: And Joe, I saw your note on Facebook, too. Thank you. We have a lot of Cub Scouts that are going to visit our studios right after they observe this morning from PAC 343. And Robbie Hecht and Caroline Spencer with us. I didn't get a chance to check your itineraries. Are you anywhere near town playing anywhere tonight?
0: We're playing in Newtown Square, Pennsylvania. We're in the state, but we're 5 hours away.
1: Okay. Well, we listeners online that are a little further east.
0: Yeah, we're near Philadelphia tonight.
1: Yeah. So, have you been to Pittsburgh before?
2: I'd played here one other time with Ben, actually.
0: Yeah, okay. I played here one other time too.
1: Well, I'm glad.
0: 5 years.
1: It's been that long. Yeah. I'm glad that you're both here. You can find links to both of their websites at our Facebook page, but they're easy enough to find. I think it's just robbiehecht.com and carolinespencemusic.com, spelled in the ways you would imagine. They both have albums out that you can peruse. And we still are going to have another three songs, I think. What's what's next?
2: My condition?
3: Sure.
2: Yeah.
3: That's this guitar.
2: Okay. I think you're already even capoed in the right position.
1: Oh, how nice to
2: sneaky.
1: Be.
2: Sneaky. So this is a song was kind of the same process that Robbie was talking about. I wrote the chorus really quickly once I finally figured out what the rhyme for condition was. And but the third verse, I think I wrote almost a year after I started the song. And it was just one of those that I tried and I tried and I tried to wrap up the story, and all of a sudden something clicked and wrote the verse in like 10 minutes. So this is one of those songs. And you know, I write a lot about my own life and, you know, kind of things that I'm working through. But this was a song where I decided to not do that kind of consciously and played a little pretend and imagined, you know, when I'm an old woman, the kind of life I'd like to be. Looking back on and thought about my grandparents, who this song, actually I put it out as like a single on Valentine's Day last year, and the cover of it is my grandparents in this really cute photo. It's called Mint Condition.

0: Nice song. That's Caroline Spence. And you picked a good word to rhyme with condition. I was wondering what was going to rhyme with condition. That's a good way to pre-sell the song. Everyone's going to really listen, at least to the first chorus. But your grandparents must have really do you remember their reaction when they heard that song?
1: Well, My poppy's no longer with us, and that's part of what kind of makes it so sweet.
0: It's funny. I didn't even think. But you could have a picture.
1: Kind of, I mean, it's still the sweetest story, and I mean, my meemaw really, really likes that song. And
2: I met Caroline's meemaw.
1: Yeah, that's what I call my grandmother. Not everyone has a meemaw. Maybe I should explain what a meemaw is. I think context covered it. I played that when I was home in Virginia, and it was the only time, you know, people tell me, like, that song makes me cry, and it's never made me cry until this one time I chose to dedicate it to my meemaw, and I was, like, kind of choking up a little bit, which is weird.
2: I almost started crying just
1: I've
2: now.
1: I've never done that. See, isn't I that? Don't, you know, I maybe, I know it's a emotional song, but, you know, I'm in it, I'm telling the story, but that was, like, the one time I was, like, really thinking about her. And I got a little verklempt.
0: Yeah, it sneaks up on you sometimes or on one. Mm-hmm. I like that it's a waltz because it just kind of has this old-fashioned sound and also just there's something about it being a waltz that makes it really sweet.
1: I like that. So
0: that was Caroline Spence, Robbie Hecht here too. It's such a joy to have both of you here today. And you know, your harmonies are amazing.
1: Thank you.
0: That's not as easy to do as you're making it sound. did you find that to be pretty natural when you met?
2: I guess so. Yeah. How long was it till we actually started, say, like a year?
1: Well, we sang at the Bluebird that December.
2: Right, we did a Bluebird gig. Was that after the second time we met, though, or the first?
1: That was like, I feel like that was the second time I saw you, was at the Bluebird at that, like, gig. And that was the first time I ever sang with you. I think I just did the duet, but it was shortly after that.
0: They just casually dropped the name of this very famous club, the Bluebird.
2: Yeah, I had this gig at the Bluebird, and I had to book it.
0: Yeah, I remember. I was at Rockefeller Center. And I was,
1: Well, I had known Robbie for like an hour, and he was like, I have this gig at the Bluebird in December. Do you want to play? And I was like, yes, I do. Thank you. Great to meet you as well.
0: That's a lie. So, great. You see that in like a book of ways to make friends quickly.
1: <Yeah. you know? laughs> It worked.
2: Your style. You want to play play a gig with me at a famous room?
0: Yeah. Robbie Hecht and Caroline Spence. If I'm following along correctly, let's see. We've got, I think, one more from Robbie coming up next. And then one more song after that, if I'm doing my ciphering correct, we should have that correct. Next week, we have some interesting music. We have, you'd think I would verify the details before I started talking about it, but we have a Japanese artist here next week who plays in part using computer-generated sounds. I'll get her name in a moment, but she'll be with us in this hour next week.
2: It's way more high-tech than what we've got here for you.
0: Yeah, it was the two extremes of technology, maybe. But what's this one called, Robbie, that you're going to do?
2: This is called Two People. Caroline and I actually wrote this together after we had a show in Dallas, and I had her come up on stage to sing harmonies with me, and I was like, everything's better with two people, huh? And I thought there was a jingle that went, everything's better with two people, and it turned out there wasn't. And so I sang it, and everyone looked at me like I was insane. So that night we decided to actually write the song Two People because we felt like it needed to be written.

0: Boy, that's a nice song. You can do you ever think about people covering your songs?
1: Yeah.
0: I mean, that's not that I don't know, I'm not a musician or a songwriter, so I don't know how I would feel about that, really. I mean,
1: it feels better than when you do it yourself.
0: Does it?
1: Oh my God, it's amazing.
0: More than fiscally? I mean, from...
1: Oh, I mean, fiscally, I do better when I do it myself.
0: Yeah.
1: but it's just an amazing feel. I mean, to see somebody else doing the song is so rewarding. I mean, for me, it means it's good enough that people don't want to just hear me sing it, you know? Like
2: and
1: somebody
2: it's working.
1: Stands alone.
2: Yeah, it's working as its own little entity. Absolutely.
0: Yeah, it's probably weird, too. Or not weird, but yeah, weird to hear your own words coming out of somebody else's mouth, and their nuances is added to it.
1: Yeah, and the co-write is kind of a cool thing because you can both do it, you know? So you half wrote it, and then when they do it, you still kind of get that feeling of, you know, I helped make something that someone else thinks is good enough to put on their album, you know? And,
0: yeah.
1: Yeah.
0: I did want to just give full information here. Kay Rush next week, she's a jazz violinist who will be playing traditional Japanese folk songs as well as blues, jazz, and some children's selections. So it'll be kind of neat to have her here. That's next week between 11 and noon. This is this week. We have time for one more, along with my great thanks for your being here. This has been
2: thank you for having us, really.
0: An absolute treat. Our thanks to Ben Shannon also for bringing you up to the North Country here. Thanks for putting up with the cold and ice, although Nashville's probably not that warm
1: it's
0: right
1: about
0: now.
1: The same.
2: Yeah.
0: What would you like to close up with?
2: This is another song that Robbie and I wrote together. It's a duet. It's called Parallel Lines.

0: Our thanks again to Robbie Hecht and Caroline Spence. 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And thanks to everybody who was here today, Center for Young Musicians, Jan and Jeremy from Pittsburgh Glass Center, Tom and Samir and Christine from Big Brothers Big Sisters of Greater Pittsburgh, Ivy Moore and family from Urban Pathways Charter School and Entrepreneuring Youth, Caroline Hare from An Evening of Arts for Autism, and Hannah and Maggie on their show tonight. Join us again next week.
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0: I can't wait to get out in our large studio. We're actually, as you can imagine, if you've seen our studios, we could not nearly fit 16 players and all of the bells there. And we're going to have them with us in just a moment. Joining us, the Three Rivers Ringers. I know that Dick and Judy are looking forward to hearing them, and a number of other listeners who called. And we'll talk a little bit, too, about the art of ringing. Here now joining us at the Saturday Light Brigade, the Three Rivers Ringers.

0: Wow. The Three Rivers Raiders here at the Saturday Light Brigade. And that is amazing to watch. It was amazing to listen to. And I'm going to talk with Andrew here for a moment, who is the conductor today. And I'm going to ask you to explain something I'm sure you've been asked to explain many, many times. Kind of how this all works, how you rehearse, and maybe a little bit about the history, too, of not only your group, but just this kind of playing. I can't even imagine how you would score something like this, let alone play it.
1: Well, the best way to answer your first question about how do you score this music, it's like a piano score on steroids. It's taking a piano piece that you would normally play with 10 fingers, and we play it with 16 people, that past piece. So if you can imagine, you can only hold about 2 to 4 bells per hand. So, but you know, if you're a pianist, you've got 10 fingers, you can do a lot more. So it takes that many people to play a piece of that magnitude. My colleague Nancy Lutz, who's the artistic director of the organization, can speak a little bit better to our history and the history of handbells as well. She's nationally renowned in the field of handbells and in our industry, and she's definitely the person to give you the history part of this.
0: Now, before we talk with her, just how many bells are there today, bells and chimes?
1: That's a really good question. It actually depends piece by piece. We use different instruments for each piece. A good guess would be close to 150 to 200.
0: Okay.
1: Individual instruments we have here today.
0: And do they cover, each is a different note, or do some, are some the same note?
1: So that's a really good question.
0: And I don't mean separated by an octave. I guess what I'm asking is, compared with a piano can make 88 particular tones, I guess. How many, roughly, is it twice the number?
1: No, it's the same. We have one bell for each piano key, essentially, if you want to think of it in that way. We have a couple different instruments. We have hand bells and we have hand chimes that you heard in that same piece. The hand chimes were that more muted sound. And those are just like piano keys as well. There's one instrument for every key in the keyboard. So when you start thinking of that scope, you can imagine how many bells and chimes you would see us play in the course of a concert. It's probably close to 150 to 200 separate instruments.
0: Makes complete sense. It's kind of like an orchestra. It is an orchestra, in fact. I have one more question to you, then I'm going to talk to the world-renowned Nancy. How did you get involved in this?
1: So I personally got involved in this close to 20 years ago when I was in middle school. There was a church group that played handbells, and I thought it looked cool, so I joined. And then when I came to Pittsburgh for college, started ringing with a couple other groups in the area, became more involved with more advanced ensembles. And then in 2010, five ringers, including myself, wanted to start an organization that allowed us to play more advanced songs and repertoire. Our goal was to play with an orchestra, and we thought it would take us 10 years to get there. We did it in 5, which is pretty amazing. We played with the Pittsburgh Symphony last December, and we'll be with them this December, too. So that's how I got involved. And, you know, I'm a composer and arranger and conductor with the group, and I ring with them as well, do a little bit of everything with the ensemble. So, but that's me, and that's how I got involved with ringing.
0: Great. We'll talk with each of you at some point. I hope we'll get a chance to. But let's go to the aforementioned Nancy Lutz, who's just all smiles. And can you tell me a little bit about the history? And good morning.
2: Good morning. The history of handbells or the history of this organization?
0: Both.
2: Both. Okay. Handbells. You know, in England, they have tower bells. And they're very serious about their tower bells in England. And they do something called change ringing. And they have maybe 4 to 6 to 8 bells that hang in a tower. And they ring them in a mathematical pattern. Now, learning to do that is very difficult. And the patterns can be very complicated. And some of them take hours to ring the entire pattern. So, a couple hundred years ago, people started, thinking, well, the towers are drafty and they're cold and we annoy the neighbors and practicing. So they developed little bells that they could sit in the pub or inside the church and practice. And that's the origin of handbells. And in America, we have really embraced this instrument as a way to play tunes.
0: Interesting. So that definitely is sort of necessity, being the mother of invention, and now you've got an instrument. Now, how did the Three Rivers Ringers come to be?
2: Well, we kind of had our origin in a pub, too. I direct at Mount Lebanon United Methodist Church, and the more advanced ensemble there, there were a group of us that really wanted to develop and talk about a community handbell group. So we started going down the street to our neighborhood pub after rehearsals, on our Monday night rehearsals. And it eventually got down to like a group of five people. And we started our conversations in about April, let's say. By December, we had incorporated. We had raised a little bit of money. We borrowed the bells from the church. We borrowed the tables and all the equipment from the church, and we had our first concert in December.
0: That's pretty quick. That was 8 months, 7 months?
2: Yes, that was 6 years ago in 2010.
0: My goodness, you've really evolved. Well, we want to hear more from the group, and also make sure that we have time to hear from each member, too. Now, the first song that you played is one of those songs everybody's... I know that. What's the name of that? That Western thing. What was that song?
1: So that was the theme from the 1960 movie The Magnificent Seven.
0: And what are you about to play? Oh, we're going to recognize this if it's the one I see.
1: You're going to recognize this. We're going to do two selections from the movie Mary Poppins, Chim Chim Cheree and A Spoonful of Sugar.
0: Once again, listen to the Three Rivers Ringers. I think we have 12 members playing on this one.

0: There again, you have the Three Rivers Ringers. I just put a picture of them up on our Facebook page if you're wondering what they look like. I'm sure they have a website that you can go to as well, Andrew.
1: It's threeriversringers.org, and that's three all spelled out. So the word three and the riversringers.org.
0: Now, I saw some people sort of shake their head when I said we're going to meet each person. You didn't think I saw you, but I did. And there were actually 13, I think, people playing on the last number, not 12. I think precision matters in this business, so I wanted to be sure I got that right. As they get ready to get set for the next song they're going to play, I'm going to come around and just ask you if you just want to, if you care to introduce yourself and let us know the community you're from, and maybe how long you've been with the group, and if you would like to send along a greeting to anybody, this is a great time to do it. If you don't want to do it, well, you'll have, no, you can, you don't have to. Hello.
2: Hi, my name's Linda. I've been with the group since it started, and I'm from Little Washington.
3: Hi, my name's Bjorn. I've been with the group. This is my second year, and I'm from Allison Park.
4: I'm Dan Fernandez. I've been with the group since the beginning, one of the founders, and I live in Squirrel Hill.
5: My name's Deb Artem. I've been with the group. This is my third year now, and I live in Brookline.
6: Hi, my name is Beth Dakin, and I've been with the group since the beginning, and I live in Allison Park also.
7: I'm Allison. I've been with the group from the beginning. I'm from Mount Lebanon.
8: Hi, I'm Linda Minotti. I'm one of the founding members. I've been with the beginning. Thank you. In Mount Lebanon is my home.
9: Matt Adler. I've been with the group since the beginning. I live in Crafton, and I want to give a shout out to my wife and my son and my parents.
0: What's your son's name?
9: Brogan.
10: Good morning. I'm Cindy Donahoe. I've been with the group since the beginning, and I live in Mount Lebanon.
0: A lot of original members here, the original cast.
11: Hi, I'm Liz Peters. I've been here for 3 years. I live in Mount Lebanon, and I'm reading with my mom.
0: Oh, look at this. And they've separated you a little bit. Is that just based on, it's just the way it happened to work? You've also got this thing that isn't a bell, that's a chime, is that right? Can you... That's amazing. Yeah, the bell has timber, I guess we would call that, a different timber. Hello.
12: Hi, I'm Bobby. I live in South Park, and I've been with the group since the beginning.
0: Nice to meet you. And we've got two or three more members, and then we'll wrap up the show. No.
13: Hi, I'm Lisa Falcione. I've been with the group 4 years, and I live in Marshall Township.
0: Nice to meet you.
14: Hi, my name is Megan. I've been with the group for 4 years, and I'm in Blonox, PA.
0: One of the things I love is the range of voices and neighborhoods that we have, the range of voices, neighborhoods, all sorts of people here. Hello.
15: Hi, Samantha DeFurio, and I have been with the team since the very beginning, and I live in the South Hills, Mount Lebanon, or Bethel Park. Oops, sorry. Grew up in Mount Lebanon, live in Bethel now, and hopefully Charlotte is waking up from her nap right now.
0: Hi, Charlotte. Yes, yeah, so, you know, if you're from Mount Lebanon, you've got a passport that you use as you...
16: You don't cross bridges either.
17: My name is Jeffrey Funk, and I've been with the group since the beginning, and I live in Penn Hills.
0: And we've got one more person we didn't say hello to. Hello.
18: I'm Sarah Boyce. This is my second year with the group. I live in Washington, and I'm also ringing with my mother today.
0: How nice. Where's your mom? Oh, there she is. Excellent. Well, it's nice to have you both here. You've got a number of events coming up, too, and we'll go over that schedule after our next song, I think. Nancy Lutz is in front of the podium now. Oh, not... Yeah, yes, it is you. It is Nancy. I did check my notes for a minute. The famous Nancy Lutz. And where are you from?
19: I live in Mount Lebanon also.
0: Okay. And is this another one we're going to recognize, do you think?
19: Probably. It's from The Little Mermaid, Under the Sea.
0: Under the Sea. Here again, the Three Rivers Ringers.

0: There they are again, the Three Rivers Fringers. And we're doing this in a hall today without a live studio audience. So you keep wondering where the applause is. You'll get a chance to applaud them when they do a couple shows that are coming up. First of all, they're going to be performing this afternoon at Children's Museum of Pittsburgh. You know, we figured one mobilization for them. They've brought all the bells in. Who is the person? Is that Allison? Who handles all of the logistics?
1: Logistics person is Matt.
0: Okay, yes. Because Matt is quite good at what he does.
1: Yes, he is. we could.
0: There's the applause.
1: Yes, we did. We discovered it after our first year that we really had to assign someone to make sure that we had everything we need when we go to a site.
0: Well, and it's really remarkable because there are things you, first of all, you probably would think about the transport of the bells, but it's not like you put them all in a gunny sack and sling them over your head. These are expensive musical instruments. But secondly, you have tables that are covered with a fabric that's appropriate, but also have padding beneath them to do the thunk that you might need to do at the end of a song, much like a piano. I love that analogy. You would have the felted wood strip. So you really have to build an entire set anywhere you go. There are music stands and music to read. It's really incredible. Everything that it takes to put you together. And that's one reason why at 1 o'clock they'll be here at the Children's Museum. And then again at 2 o'clock, coincidental that they'll be set up in the exact same space. They're set up here now in the theater right outside of our studio. And then you have a concert tomorrow in Harwich at Our Lady of Victory at 6:30. And then a week from tomorrow at 5 o'clock at Beverly Heights Presbyterian Church in Mount Lebanon. And that's a special benefit concert, from what I understand, for Andrew Evans, the son of Donald Evans Jr. And that sounds like a very special concert tomorrow. It's nice that you're doing that.
1: Yes, it will be very nice to support this young man. His father died recently.
0: And I said tomorrow, actually, the benefit is the 22nd.
1: Yes. We're in Harwich tomorrow, which is near Cheswick.
0: And let's see, this is for the Andrew Evans Education Fund, I see. So we'll look for that. And there are some other events that are a little bit later on in the year. I would imagine you get really busy in late November and December.
1: Oh, yes. And we spent most of 2 weeks of our lives last December at Heinz Hall because we were invited to participate in the Holiday Pops with the Pittsburgh Symphony, and we've been invited back this year. We'll be doing the same thing, 7 concerts.
0: Now, do some of your players do this full-time? They're all laughing at me.
1: It only seems that way sometimes. No, they all, you know, if you were to read their bios, they all have jobs, and a couple of us are retired, but they all work, and they come and they do this after, you know, last night after work. They show up at the church at 6 o'clock and play a full concert.
0: Well, how do you practice?
1: We rehearse on Sunday nights, and they're 3-hour rehearsals.
0: It's got to take a lot of time to master these songs and just the art of playing. Do you ever switch off parts just so that, I don't know, to either stay nimble or to make sure you're working both sides of your body or however?
1: Yes, we move people around practically every song. They're in different positions. For the bass bell ringers, those bells are really heavy, so it's nice to give them a break to either sit out a piece or move up to the smaller bells. And it's good. It's better for them musically and, you know, for their own personal development if they move around.
0: I would think so. Speaking of the bass bells, why don't we go from, if I may, can we play the lowest note you're capable of? Oh, not if it means getting out another bell. I'm sorry. You could just play the lowest one you have out.
1: Okay.
0: Wow. Now, this bell is maybe 15 inches in diameter.
2: It's about 16 pounds and roughly about a foot in diameter.
0: 16 pounds. Wow. No wonder you're wearing gloves. Just about everybody here has a glove or a fingerless glove on. Now, I'm going to the exact opposite end of the U. Now, this is my speed. I like this one. This is a little less than a shot glass.
3: It's a church communion glass.
0: Oh, forgive me. It's a church communion glass. It actually looks like the Monopoly token that is a thimble. Yeah, I could tie that around my cat's neck. That's so what a range that are here among the bells and chimes of the Three Rivers Ringers. Now, you recognized Under the Sea. I think you're going to recognize the next one, too, if you're ready. I want to be sure.
1: Yes. This is Pink Panther by Henry Mancini, who is a native of Western Pennsylvania. He was born in Cleveland, but he moved here and grew up in Aliquippa.
0: Yeah, he always says he's from L.A., but people don't realize he means L.A. Quippa. So.
1: Very good, very good.
0: Here they are, again, the Three Rivers Riggers.

0: It's so nice to hear these songs as arranged for handbells and chimes. Do you think, Nancy, could you do just about any song? I imagine you could. Some might sound better than others, but I mean, could any song be arranged for a handbell choir?
1: Well, some things are more appropriate than others. You know, we are so fortunate because Andy C., who's the associate conductor, is a wonderful arranger. And when we really want to have something, he just gets out his computer and, you know, does it, puts it down on paper for us.
0: Yeah, it's really fun. Yeah, you hear, as I think about it, an orchestra might record a Rolling Stones song, and it sounds a little unusual, but it's doable. Music is music. But it's really fun to hear some of these more whimsical songs, but they're sacred songs you can do too. Again, I wanted to mention there's the Children's Museum concerts, which are going to be today at 1 and at 2 o'clock, each about 20 minutes, and of course suitable for families since at the museums. By the way, Natalie, thank you for your note. I'm glad you're enjoying the performances on the radio today. Then tomorrow at Our Lady of Victory in Harwich at 6:30, and then a very special benefit on May 22nd to the Beverly Heights Presbyterian Church at 5 o'clock for the Andrew Evans Education Fund. Andrew is the son of Pittsburgh Symphony Orchestra musician Donald Evans Jr., who recently passed away, and proceeds will benefit the education of his son, Andrew Evans. Three Rivers Ringers is a nonprofit organization, and you can learn more about them at three, spelled out, riversringers.org, and I'm sure they would appreciate your donations and support and any kind of support you can give them. We're going to do two more selections. The one they're going to close with is a perfect one for today, so make sure you listen all the way through. But the next one is another popular selection.
1: Yes, we're back to Disney again. Pirates of the Caribbean.

0: the Three Rivers Ringers. It was really fun to watch the percussion playing the bell of the bell with mallets on that one. And this seems, I don't think it'll be a crass question. How's that for getting you wondering what's about to come out of my mouth? But people may be wondering, we must be looking at tens of thousands of dollars worth of bells here. Is a bell, I'm guessing a bell must be $500 or more. Is there a rough price? I have no idea.
1: The biggest bell we have now costs $6,300.
0: Wow. What about that? What about the little shot glass?
1: And the case is additional. Yes, 63 for the and another 350 for the case.
0: Now, are the smaller ones less expensive?
1: Yes, the very tiny ones. The cost starts going up again. I think they cost around close to $300 a piece, but the ones sort of in the middle range, they're the least expensive, and they're maybe $250 a piece.
0: It's kind of like cars. The really big fancy ones are expensive. The little tiny ones can be a lot. But wow, and you really need to take care of them. Is it, in addition to having proper padding as you play and proper cases, are there maintenance that need to be done on them? I know that sounds strange, but do you polish them or tune them or replace the rubber around the clapper? Is it a clapper? Am I getting
1: that
0: right?
1: Yes. Interesting that you should ask that. Yes, we do. We keep them polished steadily. But when we were doing the sound check today, we broke a restraining spring in the biggest bell.
0: We're not liable.
1: Now, we carry replacement parts because it means that bell is not is able to function at all to be played because the clapper is just flapping in there instead of behaving properly.
0: Is there somebody that can fix it?
1: Yes.
0: Okay.
1: Yes.
0: Good, because I would feel terrible about that. Have you all ever had to go through airport security with your bells?
1: Not yet.
0: That would be an interesting... You know, we had a tuba player from out of town who he carried the springs to the valves of his tuba in his pocket, and they were confiscated. And he was able to get them at Volkwines, but he played a gig with Home Depot springs in his tuba before he could get the Volkwines, and his fingers were really sore from having done that, but it's been wonderful to have you here. I hope you'd consider coming back sometime, and I hope people also will come here to the Children's Museum this afternoon to see you as well as hear you at 1 and 2 o'clock, and that they'll go to your website and take a look at what you're up to. Is there anything you'd like to mention that I may have neglected to ask you?
1: Well, you know, if you come to one of our full concerts, you'll hear at least this many more pieces. We're playing about half of our concert here today.
0: And if somebody is listening that would like to explore doing this, can he or she? May he or she?
1: Yes, this is an audition group, and we will have auditions for new ringers in late August. You will eventually be able to get that information at our website, which we have said is threeriversringers.org. And you need to be really good.
0: And I would imagine I can't imagine what the farm system is for.

0: This is, you are all masters of the instruments that are before you. This is nothing frivolous or, and people probably, because people think of bells as, you know, things you ring for dinner, right?
1: Well, yeah, that's a different kind of bell.
0: I mean, I didn't mean to say that was, I meant people sometimes, they're more familiar with bells that are used in, for things other than musical instruments.
1: Yeah, it's a very difficult instrument to play well. If you think about the piano keyboard and you take, say you take a middle C and the note above it, which is a D, that is one person's position at the table. One person has those two bells and the sharps and the flats that go with those two bells. So it takes 13 to 15 people to play all this music. So if you think that you would sit at a piano keyboard and put all of these people on their two little notes, think how hard that would be to play something that made any musical sense.
0: Yeah, and you know, you have to do it with 15 or 16 different brains too, all controlling. That coordination has to be incredible. Well, thank you very much. And you've got this oh-so-appropriate song to close with. And we thank Andy, and I can't thank you enough for being here.
1: Thank you so much for having us. We like being here.
0: Once again, our pleasure to introduce Nancy Lutz, whose voice you just heard, and the entire group of the Three Rivers Ringers.

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1: I don't know, the word phenom comes to mind when I think about Pierce. He is an incredibly gifted old soul, a blues musician who, at the age of 18, is playing venue after venue and has won quite a few awards. It just brings down the house wherever he goes. He has a new album out called Going Back that we'll talk about together. Perhaps even after his next song. But right now, let's welcome Pierce Dibner.

0: here, Stibner here. I'm out in our large studio now. Tell me about the song you just played.
1: Yeah, well, that one was actually the title track off of our first EP. It's called Get Out of Your Life. It's always been one of our favorites to play. It's also a pretty special song for me because, you know, one of the first, what I would classify as real songs I wrote, and it got a good reception, got a lot of good airplay when we put it out, and it kind of showed me that, you know, there was some people out there who were liking what I was doing, and it kind of gave me some inspiration to get working on some new stuff as well.
0: Pierce, you've been at this for a long time. When did you start playing seriously? You're probably not yet a teen, right?
1: Started playing seriously, I would say probably around like, well, seriously would be, you know, going out and playing with adult musicians, probably around like, say 11 or 12, when I started getting paid for performances and, you know, trying to become more than just a, you know, kid going out to some jams. It was 13, I would say.
0: That's what I my memory was. Who do you have accompanying you today?
1: I have my drummer Kevin Hines with me, and my bass player Arnold Stagger.
0: Excellent. Well, it's good to have you here. There's a brand new album. It's called Going Back. I don't think it's been out very long at all. Tell us about that.
1: Yeah, well, that one was kind of spawned out of just sort of a lot of musicians not having anything to do during quarantine, and there were some friends of ours from a band called Ghost Hounds who enjoyed what we did on our EP. They were also friends with the guy Dana Canone, who produced both this record and the EP, and they got through Dana, and he let me know that they wanted to work with me and put something together. So initially it was going to be, due to some COVID and travel stuff, it ended up having to be just a couple guys from that band, and there's also, we brought Arnold in to play bass, which is great. So it's the rhythm section from the band Ghost Hounds and Arnold on bass as well, and along with Reggie Watkins and his horn section.
0: I was just going to say, let's not leave Reggie out with the horns. It sounds like a great album. I haven't had a chance to hear it yet, but I like some of the songs you've picked. It's great to see. What would you like to do next?
1: We're going to do a cover. It's going to be a Sean Costello song called Anytime You Want.
0: Once again, here's Pierce Stibner and his trio.

0: Pierce Dibner. We haven't named, have we named this band? We'll call them the Trio, or?
1: It's Pierce Dibner and the Shades of Blue.
0: Ah, the Shades of Blue. Let's meet these guys in their own rights. Pardon my throat here. The drummer, tell me your name again and a little bit about yourself.
2: I'm Kevin Hines. I'm from the Pittsburgh area, and been playing music for a long time.
0: Yeah, how long have you been playing with Pierce?
2: I think we're 3 years in, 3 or 4 years in.
0: Excellent. Have you played a variety of different genres? I would imagine, as a drummer, you probably get called upon to do different types of music.
2: Yeah, I probably consider myself or think of myself as probably mostly a jazz musician, but or a jazz drummer, I guess, but play a lot of pop music and rock music and blues music.
0: So. Yeah, sometimes it's what'll pay the bills. You sound great today, and I'm glad you're here. Thanks. And I remember Arnold, you were here, I think, the last time around.
3: Yes, I was.
0: So tell me, folks might not remember much about you, so let's talk about your background a little bit.
3: Okay, well, I grew up in the Virgin Islands, and I've been in Pittsburgh since 1978. And as you see, I play the bass guitar.
0: Yeah, which island?
3: St. John.
0: Oh, I like St. John. That's the one I've been to. I may be the only, probably not, the only person who went to St. John and didn't set one foot on St. Thomas when I was there. Nothing against St. Thomas.
3: How did you do that?
0: It didn't take a whole lot of will. I just loved St. John so much I did not, I didn't want to go to the big city.
3: Right, but did you have to catch the ferry from St. Thomas over to St. John?
0: Oh, you're right.
3: You see, St. John doesn't have an airport.
0: You are right. We did have to do that, and I remember it was actually a very dizzying ride as we went.
3: But I understand what you mean about not spending a lot of time in St. Thomas.
0: St. Thomas is nice, but it just wasn't what I was looking for.
3: Right. St. John is the one. I'm biased, but that's what it is.
0: Do you have any family there?
3: Oh, I would say about half of the population of St. John are my relatives.
0: It's a beautiful place. I love it there. It's good to have you here.
3: Thank you very much.
0: If you're just joining us, you're listening to the Saturday Light Brigade, Saturday mornings from SLB Radio Productions. That was Arnold Stagger, who we just heard, and we're going to go back to Pierce Dibner. Pierce, what do you want to play next?
1: We're going to do one of our new originals. It's on the new CD as well. It's called Fool's Gold.
0: Fool's Gold. Here again, Pierce Dibner and Shades of Blue.

0: Pierce Stibner and the Shades of Blue. And these guys are tight as you play. Are you going to be out playing anywhere soon?
1: Yeah, we have a couple like gigs here and there. The main thing we're looking forward to right now is in May. We're going to be heading down to Memphis to compete as a band in the International Blues Challenge representing Western Pennsylvania.
0: And you've been down there before and have done quite well.
1: Yeah, I've been down there two times as a youth representative, and this is going to be my first time going down as an actual, like, full-on competitor with my band, which will be pretty fun. It'll be cool to get out there, see some of the music, and get into some of the, you know, spirit of competition down there.
0: Yeah, you're not alone, too, in somebody who, you know, is a prodigy, pretty much, right? As a youth, and now you're an adult, and people still probably want to talk about, oh yeah, Pierce, that kid that was absolutely amazing. But you're wearing it well as you grow. It's clear to me your singing today has been incredible, and your guitar playing is fine as you were 5 years ago. You're still getting better all the time. How do you do that? I mean, it's got to be, you already started at such a high level, but you're continuing to reach up. Is it hard to do?
1: Well, honestly, coming with the voice part of it, I try to just sing a lot, try to challenge myself with new songs. I think most of the improvement has just come from, you know, going from being a 13-year-old to going up to 18 and just how much my voice has changed since then. I guess it's finally settled at a good spot that I think fits me well for singing. And with guitar, I just try to listen to a bunch of different songs, play along to everything I can. I mean, I've taken one thing that I think helped me out a bit is I took some jazz courses at Berklee over the summer, either 1 or 2 years ago. It's kind of tough with the whole lockdown and everything to remember what was what, but I took some jazz stuff. I've done some other styles of music, and I just think it's a matter of not getting stuck in one place and always finding new stuff to try to work on.
0: I don't want to sound like some older member of your family, but are you thinking of going to school at now, or just touring for a while, or have you thought about that?
1: Yeah, I'm going to be going to school in probably the Pittsburgh area. I'm not still 100% sure, because I'm going to be taking a little bit of time, starting a little later than the rest of my graduating class, because I'm going to have a lot of shows and some stuff like that coming in the fall and some other things like that. So I'll be starting a little bit later, but I'm going to be, you know, just attending school in the Pittsburgh area so I can stay here with, you know, my band, stay here with kind of where I have everything set up. Also, it'd be pretty tough to, you know, have all my gear and go out and play places if I'm living in a dorm room somewhere else. So I'll be able to keep that at my house right now. So it'll be probably focusing a lot more on music and also working on school.
0: Makes a lot of sense, and you've got some great musicians to learn from here academically, as well as just in clubs as you play. What would you like to do next?
1: We're going to be doing another cover. It's a song, Crossroads.
0: Once again, here, Pierce Stibner and the Shades of Blue.

0: The word tight keeps coming to mind, and I really liked Arnold's playing in that song. I've liked your playing in all the songs, but you guys sound like an engine together as you push that forward between all three of you. Engine, transmission. What's that make, Pierce? Hood ornament?
1: The vehicle.
0: The vehicle, there we go. That's another song. You'd probably do that really well. Sunday Stranger in a Black Sedan. Pierce, the new CD is probably available just about everywhere. It's called Going Back. It is a physical CD. It's nice to have a physical CD. It's packaged well, good art, but I'm sure it's downloadable as well. What's the best place for you, for folks to get this? It's probably piercedibner.com.
2: Yeah, if you head over to piercedibner.com, there'll be links to all the major streaming services on there. There's also a copy up on YouTube if you don't have any of those. It's not under like a Pierce Dibner channel. It's just if you type in Pierce Dibner Going Back, it's under one of the like various artist pages on YouTube that upload all the recorded music. But it's up there if you want to check it out. Also on my website, there's just a contact form where you can shoot me an email if you want me to send you a physical copy. We're eventually going to be setting it up to where you can place orders and just have them shipped straight from the website. But for now, you're just going to have to shoot me an email, but it's all on the website.
0: Did you contemplate whether you should do a physical CD or not? I mean, it's nice to be able to sell them at your gigs, for one, but was it clear to you to do it? Because some artists are not doing it anymore.
2: Well, honestly, I know specifically for blues, a lot of the blues radio station DJs and also just, you know, people who you'd want to be sharing your music with, a lot of them are still analog like that. I know with probably the people who've gotten the most physical copies are DJs who have requested them. They also sell pretty well at shows. I know a lot of people still like to have kind of the physical thing, see all the pictures, the artwork, that kind of stuff. But, and honestly, it's not... Recently, it's not as expensive as probably it used to be. There's, you know, services that are just like $1 per disc and then like shipping pretty much. So it's, as long as you have someone to do the artwork and everything like that, I mean, it's, for blues, I'd say it's a pretty good idea.
0: Yeah, that makes sense. It's nice to have a physical memento too. We should have time for two more songs, I think, if that's okay with you. What would you like to do next?
2: We're going to do... probably two more originals. We'll do a new one off of the CD called Tore Us Apart, and we'll also play actually the first original I ever wrote. I think we've played it on here before, but it's called Roman Woman.
0: Excellent. Which one's first?
2: We're going to do Tore Us Apart first.
0: Okay. Here again, Pierce Dibner and Shades of Blue.

wasn't always like this. Between you and me, fussing and fighting, baby, we can't agree. How can you keep hurting

0: Pierce Dibner and The Shades of Blue. You know, it is The Shades of Blue. Do I have that right?
1: Yeah, it's Pierce Dibner and The Shades of Blue, yeah.
0: Okay, I don't... The would matter to me, at least getting it right. I want to thank Chad Green, who has done a great job mixing you this morning and making sure that we could hear all three of you so well. Thank you, Chad. And the next song is the first one you wrote, did you say?
1: Yeah, it's pretty much the song that got everything started with recording music. I submitted it for the WYP Reimagination Project that got me in the studio with Dana Canone, who's done both of my releases since then, and it kind of, you know, kind of was the push that got everything going.
0: Excellent. Thank you for being here with us today, and look for piercedibner.com. I'll bet that happens all the time. People want to combine. It's piercedibner.com or piercedibner.com. Does that happen all the time?
1: It's happened a couple times.
0: It'll happen with me, but it's piercedibner.com, and we'll have you close out. Thank you for being with us.
1: Yeah.

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0: The lost causes. I like the plural, lost causes, here at the Saturday Light Brigade. Let me say hello to Seth, to Bello, who are you the leader?
1: Well, I mean, all of us kind of trade off on that in classic bluegrass fashion, but I've been here the longest, so I'll just take that as that.
0: You've got tenure. You're playing banjo. You have a great voice. And tell me a little bit about, like, the band, the history, when you started.
1: Absolutely. So it's a harking back to Western Pennsylvania, just like kind of porch grooving. I grew up in Grove City, Pennsylvania, and a big thing for us was sitting out back and just getting out a couple of guitars and writing some songs about just really anything that would trouble us. A couple years ago, we decided to actually make this a thing and play around Pittsburgh to share some of that love with each other.
0: That's great. You know, we're on a Grove City's WSHA FM, so you're being heard. At Grove City, in Grove City, in Mercer County right now. So do you still have family up that way?
1: Absolutely. I'll just say hi to Grandma Becky and Grandpa Bob then. I'm sure you are listening right now.
0: I'll bet they are, Grandma Becky. If you're in Grove City and if you know Seth DiBello, you can text us at 412-200-5975 and I will relay special Grove City messages to Seth somehow telepathically. I'll put them on notes in front of you. Are you living in Pittsburgh now?
1: Yes, I live in Bloomfield. My partner and I have a lovely house right off of Liberty Avenue. So love in Pittsburgh for the past 5 years.
0: Excellent. Let's meet the rest of the band, and the mandolin player is Jack Hill. Tell me a bit about yourself.
2: I was actually on this show before a few years ago with my band, my old band, The Hills and the Rivers, which I was in with my siblings, yeah.
0: I remember that quite well. That's a big band. That goes back a ways. And when did you pick up with these guys?
2: Just earlier this year. The Hills and the Rivers had broken up, so for the past few years I had been kind of lost and listless.
0: And suddenly I'm distracted by the tattoo on your left arm. Music? Yeah, they're F-holes.
2: The sound holes on a mandolin.
0: Yeah, it's fantastic. So first, I was like thinking of a clef on a staff, and I know enough to know it's neither of those. And then I'm thinking, could this be like in calculus, the integration sign? It almost looked like that, but I knew it wasn't that either. F-holes makes perfect sense. I like it. Where are you from originally?
2: Beaver County.
0: Whereabouts?
2: A little town called Industry.
0: Excellent. I know Industry well. Let's meet the bass player who actually brought the big doghouse bass today, Dan Miller. How are you?
3: I'm well, thank you.
0: You're who we built this space for. At one point, we were going to have a space with a significantly lower ceiling. And we said, no, we wouldn't be able to have bass players feel comfortable in this space. So do you have enough headroom?
3: I'm glad to have enough headroom. My younger sister actually knit me a cap for my bass, however, for low ceiling, so I didn't bang it off. So I actually do have a little knit beanie for my bass.
0: That's nice, like a hard hat for a bass to protect it. Where are you from originally?
3: I'm originally from Troy Hill, Pittsburgh. Now I live in McKees Rocks.
0: And I'll come back and ask you the same question. Do you have any shout-outs? We mentioned Aunt Becky before, but...
3: Just my partner, Terry, who's always supported my music, and we actually met in middle school orchestra class.
0: How nice. Very nice. Did you want to shout-out to anybody?
2: No, I don't have any shout-outs.
0: No shout-outs from Jack. Now we go to Britt Hafley. It's good to see you again. And how did you connect with these guys?
4: Well, Seth and I have been friends since 2020, so they just kind of knew that I was a musician, and they asked me to join a gig back in the beginning of the summer, and then, I don't know, they asked me to stick around, so I stuck around.
0: It stuck. And where are you from originally?
4: Originally from Virginia. Grew up in North Carolina, and I've been in Pittsburgh for a little while now, a good amount of time. So
0: now, you stick out in a good way. As the woman of the band, but also not playing an instrument, which actually gives you some opportunities. I'm thinking of not playing an instrument to really focus on vocals. How's that been?
4: It's fun. It's intimidating, I will admit. But I had to take a break from playing instruments, so I'm currently just working on vocals. But it's fun. It's a great way to kind of get to meld and take a step back and hear everyone and kind of find those little pockets and moments. Yeah.
0: Yeah, you guys sound very well. You're tight yet loose, if that makes any sense. You're definitely playing together with a lot of precision, but also coloring outside the lines. Not that my commentary is necessarily important, but I hope that makes sense. I'll ask David if it does. David Powell is playing the guitar.
5: It makes tremendous sense there.
0: And when did you start with the band? Where are you from? You know the drill.
5: Oh, this past summer I started playing with these guys. Our buddy Luke Krause actually wrote that last song, and then I buried him in my basement, so I've been stepping in for him ever since.
0: I saw that on, I think it was Dragnet or another old police procedural, the guitar player buried. It might have been an Andy Griffith show, now that I think about it, with the Darlings. But so you managed to usurp that space all through basement burial. I like it.
5: Yeah, Britt's got a true crime podcast, so they're going to be going over that shortly.
0: Perfect. It all makes sense. Well, it's good to have all of you here. What was the name of the first song?
5: That was called, the first one was the intro, and then we went into Let Me In.
0: And I know I could go back to tenured banjo players at the Bello, but do you know what the next song is, too?
5: It's called Lay It Down.
0: Here, once again. He's not that much of a lost cause. Here again, the lost causes. If you want to text us, Aunt Becky, all right, 412-200-5975, or anybody.

0: The Lost Causes here at the Saturday Light Brigade live on Labor Day weekend, and nice to hear Britt's voice strong on that song. And again, just a really great band. Everybody sounds great. Do you guys have any gigs coming up? I was looking at yours. Yeah, two. Well, do tell.
1: On September 21st, right? Thursday, September 21st, we're going to be playing at the Bottle Rocket Social Hall. And then is it Friday, September 22nd? So we got a doubleheader coming up. We're going to be playing at the Three Rivers Outdoor Company Film Festival in Regent Square.
0: Terrific. Where's Bottle Rocket Social Hall for people that may be wondering?
1: Set booked that one.
0: Set. We turn to banjo emeritus, Lost Causes emeritus musician, or did you prefer tenured senior?
2: I'll take emeritus. That thank you for making me sound so esteemed behind this instrument right now, Larry. yes, we'll be playing at Bottle Rocket Social Hall. We'll have Alan Ghetto on that, as well as Outside Eliza on David's other band. They're a country alt rock band. But Bottle Rocket is up in the Mount Oliver Arlington area.
0: Excellent. And we had Alan on not too long ago. It was great. He's really good. I expected him to be good, but he's great. What's next?
2: Absolutely. Next is a song that I wrote, just kind of about self-growth, not getting caught too much in the upsetting now often and beating yourself up too much. It's called Grow.
0: Once again, the Lost Causes.

0: The last causes complete with flourishings at the end there. And what a nice sound you guys have. You're blending beautifully. Chad's doing a great job on the mix as well, but listening to you here in our Youth Media Center turned performance hall, it's you're really self-mixing nicely too, and that's not easy to do. You can hear more of their music, of course, in just a moment, but you can also hear it by going to their SoundCloud site, which we've linked to. Is that the best place to go?
1: Absolutely. For now, a lot of acoustic demos and stuff like that. We are actually going to be releasing our official first single, which will be Lay It Down, which you heard a couple songs ago, within the next couple months. So stay tuned. Best way to follow is The Lost Causes, at The Lost Causes on our Instagram, and just check in on that for now.
0: So at The Lost Causes, and that's plural, and use the, at The Lost Causes.
1: Absolutely. Articles are important here. My English degree tells me that every single day.
0: Look at that. Because I almost said The Lost Clauses at one point. And you would have known. Yeah, you would have known I was referring to that kind of clause, not Santa Claus. Where did you study English?
1: At Slippery Rock, so not too far away. I have a background in English education, so a lot of themes in the songs are actually from, frankly, a lot of Tolkien or Kerouac, a lot of like traveling stuff that I just got some inspiration from, especially in the final song we'll be playing for you in a few songs from now.
0: Kerouac, that would explain the beat that you guys, never mind. What's next?
1: This next song, actually, Britt's going to cover it for us. We're going to do a John Prine song. We always love to give a nod to one of our biggest influences. It's one that y'all probably know, so wherever you're at, sing along. It's called Angel from Montgomery.
0: It's a beautiful song. Once again, here are The Lost Causes.

0: the Lost Causes and Brett Haefele and David Powell, too, singing together really nicely on that John Prine song. You're listening to the show that gets your weekend off to a good start, the Saturday Light Brigade Saturday mornings on community and public radio. Thank you for doing that, especially on Labor Day weekend. You guys are good. It's really fun to listen to you. It's fun to listen to you play. All of you are singing, which is nice as well. And I can't wait when the new single drops. I'm going to be excited to hear it. I didn't get a chance to talk too much. I'm walking up to the emeritus senior, highly tenured. I guess those are all the adjectives. We'll come up with some more. Senior, super senior member. I didn't get a chance to talk to you much about your set list, so I'm not sure how many you've got left. I want to be sure we're... I used all those words, and all Brett had to do was hold up fingers, and now I have an idea. If we're lucky, especially if I get less quiet, should be able to get... more quiet, should be able to get to at least three, maybe four, but we'll try our best. What's next?
1: Absolutely. So you've heard leads from pretty much everyone in the group so far, except for wonderful Mr. Jack Hill over here. And this is going to be an old folk standard called Ain't No Grave, which Jack does a fantastic job.
0: But there is a grave in David's basement.
1: Yeah, this one...
2: Allegedly.
1: They haven't caught him yet.
0: Yeah, it's not really a grave. It's just a scene right now. Listen for Jack Hill and all of the Lost Causes.

0: The Lost Cause is Dan Miller, great bass solo there at the end. And we did notice David Powell's fancy guitar picking throughout the song, too. It's a great band, and I hope you're enjoying them as much as we are enjoying having them here. They're debating songs as our next. Did we reach consensus?
1: I believe we did. We got two more originals for you.
0: Wonderful. Oh, we do. There's nothing worse than having to fade out a bluegrass song because you don't get to peak sadness. In fact, if you fade it out too early, people might think, you know, everything turned out okay. I don't mean that at all. Of course I don't. So another original one next.
2: Absolutely. So we're going to do two more originals for you. This next one is called Own Way. If you haven't noticed, my partner, Madeline, who I'm giving a little bit of a shout out to right now, she has asked me multiple times, so all the Appalachian and folk songs that you write, can you write something happy? And so I go for optimistic in that way. The song is about just knowing that everything's going to work out.
0: So this is one, the fade-out rule applies here because it probably starts sad, but nah, we'll find out. Madeline, this is for you from Sad. And what's it called again?
2: It's called Own Way.
0: Own Way, The Lost Causes.

0: the Lost Causes, and I hope you get a chance to see these folks at their big two gigs coming up. What are the dates and places again?
1: Absolutely. So coming up on the 21st of this month and the 22nd of this month, so pretty much consecutively, what we have going on is going to be Bottle Rocket Social Hall with Alan Ghetto and Outside Eliza, and then we will be playing for the 5 Points Film Festival the following night.
0: So look for those, and you can follow the Lost Causes on social media, Instagram at the Lost Causes. Look for them there. We've also linked to their SoundCloud page, and watch for their new single to come out soon. I think I mentioned all those things. One more song to go. Is there? Sorry about that, Chad. Knowing Chad, he turned that mic down that I just bumped against. Thank you, Chad. Anything else you guys wanted to say before this last song?
1: The last thing I would definitely like to say, I know I mentioned my partner Madeline earlier. I would just like to thank her. I just realized that tomorrow is our anniversary. Definitely forgot about that, got in a little bit of a flow state. And this next song is, I guess both of these past songs have been dedicated to her, but this one especially goes out to her.
0: Perfect. Anybody else? One last thing. We turn...
2: Baba Booey.
0: Oh, David. David. I don't think that's ever happened before. I was looking at your guitar strap before, and I saw the cats. And now I see your T-shirt, which has a cat on it. I admire you, displaying what would appear to be a love of cats.
2: That would be accurate.
0: I like cats, too. I mean, it's great. Thank you, all five of you, for being here today. And I think you'll continue to do really well. It's great to hear you together. So thanks. Once again, the Lost Causes.
3: This song's called Let Me Go. If you figure it out, sing along to the chorus.

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1: Here is Beltane.

0: Wow, that's Beltane, and I would like to be sure everybody gets a chance to meet you, but what a great sound. I can't quite put my finger on it other than, do any of you know the Weavers, the old folk group, the Weavers? In the Weavers, you could hear everybody singing together, but you could also hear each individual distinctly and clearly. Each player's of the quartets, each player's voice and instrument, and that's certainly the repertoire is a little different. However, you guys are singing so well together as well as individually, and it's just makes for a really great listening experience. Let's meet all you guys, and why don't we start with the pipes? I put a picture of these pipes up. Yeah. If you can't see it, though, picture an oversized flute.
1: With a clarinet on top.
0: Yeah, with a clarinet on top and a fireplace bellows connected to your underarm. I don't know if I've done it justice.
1: But it's a little hard to describe.
2: That picture. That's
1: true. Yeah.
0: But tell us, this is Connor Freeland of Lawrenceville. Tell us a bit about the instrument, your history with it.
1: So I'm playing the Irish Illan pipes, which is not something a lot of people have seen much of. There's not too many of us, certainly more in Ireland, not too many in America. I started playing the Scottish pipes when I was in high school, but it never quite scratched the itch for me. So I about 9 years ago, I switched to playing this and haven't really looked back.
0: How old is the instrument? I mean the particular one you
1: The particular one I'm playing here. Oh, this one in particular was made about 13 years ago.
0: Wow, it looks older than that.
1: So the mounts on this are actually made of mammoth ivory, which is so this part right here is about 20,000 years old.
0: Okay.
1: So that's why it looks old.
0: Touché.
1: Yeah.
0: How did you learn to play?
1: So I picked it up on my own at first. There's some skills that transfer between the Scottish pipes and the Irish pipes. Not too many, but enough to get me started. And then during the pandemic is where I really kind of started escalating my skill a lot. And I was learning from teachers online just because there's not really anybody in this part of the country. So I learned from a guy in Boston for a while and then a different guy in Ireland for even longer. And yeah.
0: That's great. Are you from Pittsburgh originally?
1: I grew up in Northeast Ohio, but I've been here for quite a few years now.
0: So. That's great. Where in Ohio?
1: Near Canton, a tiny little town called Minerva.
0: Yeah. So let's say Canton, Louisville, maybe? Yeah, Ohio, Louisville, Ohio.
1: Near, yeah, closer to Canton than Louisville, but yeah. Yeah,
0: yeah, we have listeners in Ohio, so it's always good to shout them out. Now let's go to the bouzouki and mandocello player, who is George White of Overbrook.
3: Yep.
0: And what are you holding there?
3: This is the Irish bouzouki.
0: Yeah, I thought that was a bouzouki, and you had that for the last selection too, right?
3: Yeah, I think only on the mandocello for one song this.
0: A bouzouki and mandocello are both four pairs of strings, right?
3: Yep.
0: Similar to a mandolin. When did you start playing this kind of music?
3: This kind of music, probably about 20 years ago or so.
0: Wow.
3: Just right before high school, I started playing mandolin and banjo, and just kind of moved over to other instruments as the years went on.
0: And is it because the roots of this music are in your family, or what?
3: Yeah, some. Yeah, there's definitely some Irish and a lot of Scottish in the family, and just kind of latched onto it. I was mostly into kind of punk rock as a kid, and then I found a band called Flogging Molly, where they you know kind of very well meshed traditional Irish instruments with that, and then just kind of went from there, went headlong into trad stuff.
0: Yeah, that band's a lot of fun, and I'm always curious. Are you from Pittsburgh originally?
3: Yes, yeah.
0: Okay. And now we go to Dylan Rook, who's been here before. Dylan's from Hazelwood, and he's playing guitar. I don't need to ask him too much about
4: you know what a guitar is.
0: His instrument.
5: Yeah.
0: It looks a lot like a guitar.
5: Yeah, pretty straightforward. Yeah, I'm the rare member in the band that plays a instrument. Everyone else kind of juggles a few, but might have me hopping on bass for some songs here in the future. You know, it's my first instrument of choice, but picked up guitar and started learning folk music and you know, met up with these guys what, a little over 2 years ago or so, and yeah, joined on up, and yeah, loving it.
0: Yeah, you've got a great sound, and you're from the area.
5: Yeah, I'm from born in McKeesport, grew up around Pittsburgh, so live in Hazelwood now. So
0: excellent, and now we go to Andy Morrison, who now has a banjo or a guitar on his knee, but he had a banjo with him in the last number. Tell me a bit about yourself.
2: Kind of like George, I initially started punk music back in high school, and then in college found Flogging Molly, went and bought a $90 mandolin, and then from there just kind of moved to Pittsburgh in, was that 2010, started for work, came from Michigan, and then just I've been acquiring too much. This is actually, yeah. This is probably the least amount of instruments mm-hmm. I've ever brought yeah. anywhere in my life.
3: Yeah.
0: you guys, really a great sound. Are you doing mostly traditional and other people's songs in your own arrangements?
3: Yeah, we have a few originals. I think actually the next one we're going to do is an original. Yeah. But then mostly either songs from Irish or Scottish tradition or some Canadian maritime songs, particularly of Stan Rogers. So.
0: Oh, excellent.
3: Well, the last one was a Stan Rogers song. And
1: right, yeah.
0: I didn't know that.
3: Yes, yeah, the Mary Ellen Carter is one of my favorite songs ever.
0: I actually, now I know it's Stan. I knew the song, but now I'm remembering Stan Rogers. The group is Beltena. Am I getting that right? Yeah,
3: Beltena.
0: So Beltena.
3: Shorter yeah, emphasis.
0: Shorter. Beltena. We're going to get Beltena. That. Is there, does that translate or?
3: Yeah, so it's. Officially, it's the month of May in Irish Gaelic. It's also the summer festival in old pagan Ireland.
1: Like the 1st of May, May Day kind of celebration.
3: Yeah.
0: Oh, I like
1: known
0: it.
1: As Beltena, yeah.
3: Yeah. So Connor and I started the band, and both of our birthdays are in May. The band started in May, so it just kind of fell right in like that.
0: Yep. Yeah, mm-hmm. We can't say May Day on the radio. We have to be.
3: No.
2: Solidarity.
0: Yeah, yeah, that's okay. I didn't. You guys sound great. I can't wait to hear what you're going to do next. Beltena is here as they get ready in 6 days, this coming Friday. They'll be at the Cork Harbor Pub in Lawrenceville. That's their next gig.
3: Yep. Excited. We're there every month.
1: Yep.
0: Great. What's next?
3: So next, it's an original one that we had. We put a CD out last year called It's Pronounced. and if you buy the CD on the physical CD itself, it has the little pronunciation guide. So you have to pay us $10 if you want to know how to pronounce the band's name.
2: Don't use Google.
3: Right.
0: You know, I think of Capper Cayley and all sorts of other bands. Yeah, You're not alone.
3: Right, no. Exactly.
0: In time, everybody will be saying Beltena.
3: Yeah. Right. So it's a song that we have a percussionist in the band as well who's out of town for work. So he and I wrote this one. So it's about Irish immigrants coming into America, particularly in the area of eastern Pennsylvania. There's a section, they were building the railroad, and it was called Duffy's Cut. And there was a small cholera outbreak. And then the bosses essentially just killed all of the workers, just shot them dead because it was cheaper to get new patties instead of treating anybody. So it's a song. Not a happy one, I guess.
1: No, not terribly happy.
6: Like a lot of Irish teams.
3: Right, yeah. Keep it light.
2: Thanks, George.
3: So anyway, it's a song called Foundation.

0: That's Bell Tenna with George White singing the lead on that and sounding great. Bell Tenna is kind of like Antenna. That's your new. That's your new. That's your new gig.
1: Is now people can relate it.
0: Right. Yeah,
2: emphasis on the bell.
0: Yeah. Bell Tenna. Yeah. I think that I kind of like that.
3: Yeah,
0: like,
3: that works actually.
2: Like, we'll start using that.
0: Yeah. Bell Tenna.
1: Inside of the next CD.
3: Yeah. Antenna. Okay.
0: They sound great. As we mentioned, Lawrenceville Cork Harbor Pub, their next gig on October 27th. I can't believe that's Friday. I can't believe how fast October. Yep. What a year it's been. And we've linked to their website too, which was is that website relatively new?
2: Maybe we've had a few years, I think. Yeah.
0: Okay, look, 4 years. Yeah, look great. I was really happy to see it.
2: Connor did it.
0: Yay, Connor.
2: He's our techie guy.
3: Yeah.
0: If you can master the pipes, you can master
3: everything else is easy. Software engineering.
0: Yeah, the website. What would you guys like to do next?
2: We're gonna do a tune.
3: Let's do Freeze. Yeah.
2: Okay. So you had a few of our friends on a few weeks ago, Vince Burns and Carla. I'm sorry, I don't remember Carla's last name. Sorry, Carla, if you're listening, I'm sorry.
1: He means it. I see it.
2: Yeah. So they were here playing tunes. It was a fiddle player and a whistle player.
0: Oh yes, yes.
2: Yeah. So Connor and I play a lot of the sessions around the city, and this is one that we like to play. We did 2 days ago.
3: One of our favorite tunes. Yeah.
2: Yeah. So it's a tune called "The Freeze Bridges."
3: Twice through.
2: Yeah.
3: Yeah. Just twice through. Yeah. All right.

0: Beltana at the Saturday Light Brigade. These guys are amazing, aren't they? Thank you for tuning in here, and have live music every week at this hour. Chad Green, before I forget, in case we run out of time, is doing an incredible job mixing these guys. Lots of instruments, let alone new instruments, and a lot of complexities. We had to get all the Legos out today, but it's working. It sounds just wonderful, and I appreciate you guys too, because I know you brought it all today. It's fun to do this live without a net and deliver it straight to people's ears. I just want to be sure we get music in it. It's tickling me to listen to you guys. Are you available? I suspect you'd be a great wedding band or a reception band.
1: We've gotten a couple of emails about it, but it was always when we had other things going on. So we have yet to actually play a wedding. If anyone's looking, though, as long as
2: absolutely shoot us a message.
0: Right. Or even a party.
1: We're always
2: already
1: a party.
2: Absolutely
0: a
2: party.
0: A reception.
3: Are you got? Day.
0: Oh, there you go.
2: We're already booked on St. Patrick's Day.
0: Yeah, I would imagine you'd be booked on St. Patrick's Day. Are you guys able to get together to practice relatively often?
1: Generally,
2: once or twice a month, about.
1: Mm-hmm. On average, we're coming out of September was a very busy month, so really no practicing there, and then
2: just playing shows.
0: Yeah.
2: Practicing on stage.
1: Right. Exactly.
0: I'm not a musician, so I don't know this, but I think that's got to be one of the most frustrating parts especially if you have a family
2: have kids.
0: Commitments, is you want to get together and play, but just finding the time and the place.
1: We haven't really had too much difficulty in finding it. We started it kind of as a trio, and then Andy came in, and then Dylan came in, and it was kind of always the worry of we add one more person, that's one more schedule we have to fight around. But it's actually not been bad.
4: I feel more than any other band I've been a part of, we've been like really understanding and flexible. You know, so just comes with the stage of life, I think. The
5: versatility of a 4 or 5 hour set. You're like, if we get to cut it down, you can work the puzzle with somebody missing. And nobody likes to miss a show, but like you said, life happens. And it's been very easy.
0: And who's the guy missing again today?
1: That's Bill Butchko. He plays the Bo Ron and Cajon. Nice. He's on a top secret mission for the Department of Energy right now.
5: That's what we used to do. Like, I'm not going there. I'm not coming to this show.
0: Don't know. He might be in Westmoreland County.
2: Probably.
1: Who knows where he is in the world.
0: I think the energy secretary was there yesterday to tell us all why Philly got the hydrogen.
2: Of course. They're
1: Philadelphia.
5: Come on.
0: But enough about that. Yeah. Beltana is here, and what do you guys want to do next?
2: We're going to feature Mr. Andy Morrison on this next one. Because it's his birthday.
0: Happy birthday.
5: Why, thank you. This is a good way to start my birthday.
0: how nice. Happy. I'm trying to think. Scorpio? No.
5: Yeah, we had a discussion outside. I'm like cutting edge Libra.
0: Okay.
1: Right at the end.
5: End. There's people get upset. Like, well, what time was it? Because you're right on that cusp.
0: And I don't even know why I went there.
1: What's your sign?
0: Yeah, I'm not. It's because, one of my brothers is a Libra. The other is a Scorpio. I think I was just showing off. You know,
5: you know some stuff. Yeah.
1: You know your star signs there.
5: You know, know a little bit of everything.
0: I wonder what song he's going to sing. We'll find out.
5: This one's called Libra Johnny, and it's one that I've taken with me from a couple different bands by myself. Here we've been able to showcase it with our vocals, and they've been nice enough to not shun it away, and we've really built it into the band, so it's been enjoyable. So I don't want to waste time because we got more music.
4: Yeah.

Altana and do we have Guinness in the I don't think we do. We have a Guinness Book of Records. That's about all we have here. These guys sound terrific.

0: people are really enjoying listening to you.
1: So we enjoy it.
2: But we're a little biased.
3: We're having a great time.
1: As long as we care.
0: What would you like to
2: We'll do do a song by an English, or is he Scottish, songwriter, Ewan McCall. Mm-hmm. A song called Dirty Old Town, which fits for Pittsburgh as well.
0: Yeah, yeah. He's a great songwriter.
3: Oh, yeah. Excellent.
2: Everyone good?
3: Ready?
4: Yeah. Sounds right.
3: Perfect.
2: Good enough.
3: Ready?
2: Yeah.

Val Tena here at the Saturday Light Brigade. And as they reconfigure a bit for their last number, I want to thank Josh Verbanitz for being with us here today, who joined us representing the Allegheny County Parks Campfire Ghost Story Series. Gustavo Zajac from Quantum Theater, Brian Pope from the New Hazlett Theater, Max Milligan and Luca Bedreau, and Quinn Patrick Shannon from Pittsburgh Musical Theater, and Bella, Tyler, and Cherish, and Katie from the City Theater Playwrights Series for being with us. Ricky, our producer, Ricky Berger, Ty Chorosky, is the person who books guests on SLB. Katie Kears helped us find you four, and I'm so glad that she did. And Chad Green, our engineer, mentioned before. You guys sing. I'm gushing a lot here, but you you sing beautifully. All of you, I think, could be a lead if you wanted to. And

0: Your harmonies are great.
1: No, it's my job.
0: sorry. Yes. Wait.
1: No. I'm actually actively trying to push others to take lead. I'm tired of singing for 3 hours every day.
0: Yes, but you can. But the harmonies have been great, and it's and of course you're. I was going to say picking, but you don't really pick the pipes. Your playing is all quite good. Look for Beltinna at the Cork Harbor Pub October 27th in Lawrenceville for their next show. Visit their website to keep track of what's going on. Anything else that I didn't give you room to say, because I think you're going to end up playing us out.
2: Yeah. How much time you got?
3: So you mentioned earlier the Irish Trad sessions that George and I help run around the city.
0: Yeah.
3: Those happen almost every Thursday at the moment, and we have a website that has the schedule. It's just pghsessions.com. So if you want to listen, if you play Irish music, if you want to get into Irish music, it's a great place to go to meet some really talented folks, way more talented than us, and get into the community. Oh, boy.
0: PGHsessions.com. Says the pipe player with this really deep voice for harmonies that he's not telling anybody
3: bass.
0: It's him.
3: Yeah.
0: Anything else to mention from you guys?
1: I think that's it. That's
0: great. Day, yeah. And you've got a medley here, or how are you
1: going to? Yeah, we're going to do a song called My Heart's Tonight in Ireland. That was written by Andy Irvine. And Dylan and I will be there in just a couple weeks. Mm-hmm. And then we're going to do a couple tunes afterwards, Merrily Kiss the Quaker and The Lark in the Morning.
0: Yeah. Oh, great. Wonderful songs. Thanks again to Beltinna.
1: Great. Mm-hmm. Yeah.

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1: Also, great to have a band with us that most everybody in this band has been in here at one time or another. You'll get a chance to meet all of them in a moment. They look like they're ready to go, so please join me as we welcome the Jen Wirtz Band.
2: Woohoo! All right, we're going to play a song, I guess. Stone and Lies, guys. Thanks, Larry.

0: the Jen Wirtz band here at the Saturday Light Brigade. I have to go talk to Jen and say hello. How are you?
1: Hi, Larry. Thanks for having us today.
0: It's good to have you here. It's been a while since I've seen you. Props to your child that was on earlier today.
1: That was the last time I was here. It was the last time he played here about a year ago with his band, The Allies, who you just heard. They're great.
0: They are great. They you guys got a lot of amazing feedback, text messages and Facebook posts on our site, people who really enjoyed you. And The Allies are about to get that as you play. Tell me about the song you just played.
1: This song is called Stone and Lies, and it's the single from my recent record released in March. They play it on WYP pretty regularly, so we're happy about that. And it's kind of about sort of a duality of the human nature. We're all dark and light. We have to sort of integrate those things. So
0: there are those things. Well, let's meet everybody in the band before we play our next song. And we will start with Sarah. Hi.
2: Hello, Larry.
0: Tell me about yourself. What do you do? Sarah, this is silly. Sarah worked for SLB for a long time. She now works for Trying Together as part of the Playful Pittsburgh Collaborative. It's really good to have you back here. And you just did some amazing stuff with Joel Sobule. You're amazing. You keep doing those things.
2: Thanks, Larry. That's really sweet.
0: Well, it is. I mean, you're her go-to person for stuff, which is pretty cool. You're playing rhythm with this group. Have you guys played together a lot? You're singing, too.
2: Well, Jen and I actually met years ago, and for a brief time when I was... Well, that's a long story. Anyway, we played in Box Step together, and we've just known each other through the music world for a couple decades.
0: I did not remember that she was a Box Stepper.
3: I filled in for Sarah while she did.
2: When I was doing Hedwig.
3: Yeah. And we realized we had similar vocal quality.
0: Interesting. Yeah. So it all comes back.
3: Full circle.
0: Let's meet the person on keys. It's Tracy. Oh, it's not. It's Chloe. No, Tracy's over there. I'm sorry. I tried. Very. At least I named somebody else in the band.
4: And you're fine. Don't worry about it. My name is Chloe.
0: Hi, Chloe.
4: Yeah, hi. I play keys and sing backup vocals.
0: Excellent. Good to have you here. We'll get to the other Chloe in a minute. Oh, Tracy. Hey.
5: Hi.
0: And you are?
5: I'm Noah Minarek.
0: Nice to have you here. I'm sorry. I'm sorry I Tracy'd her. Hi.
6: I shook your left hand. How's it going?
0: Nice to meet you, too. Anything to say about you?
6: Not necessarily. I've been here before, though, with the Urban Pathway 612 Steel Drum Band.
0: I thought so. That reminds me to tell Sarah about how great her son was in the Dilworth Band at the O'Reilly Theater. They opened up the Celebrate Ed night. And first of all, I didn't know why it could have hair that short, but he was right in front playing drums. And then we got Jesse over here, who we need to have you back just on your own right sometime. How have you been?
7: I've been fine, thank you.
0: So we play your Hypotenuse song a lot. We like it. Yes, it gets requests. Can you believe that? It does.
7: I didn't realize that. I guess we'll have to tune in more often, girls. We're usually driving at the time that the Light Brigade is on.
0: Do you guys know that song? It's all about, I'm trying to remember, it's A is the angle and B is the bum. I have to say bum. What's C? C is, wait.
7: Chin.
0: The chin.
7: Yeah.
0: And it's all about calculating... the hypotenuse of a hippopotamus.
7: Exactly, yes. Good algebra and geometry practice.
0: It actually works. So there you've got the band. Jen is going to make a quick adjustment. She's going to play a harp coming out. What's the song?
1: This song is called Take 'Em As They Come, and it's my favorite song on this album. But I do want to mention everybody in this band is in a number of bands. Jesse plays with a whole bunch of people. Noah is in a member of the Clarks, actually. Most of the time. Sarah has a band called The Records. Chloe's in too many bands. She's in the Honeycomb, Working Breed.
3: That's
1: What else? Is that it? And
0: that's why she has two names.
1: And then she's in Venus and Furs. Tracy plays in Venus and Furs. And we are playing a show this coming Friday with Meeting of Important People, Josh Verbanitz and his band, which we love. They're my favorite band. And so we're so excited about that. It's going to be at the Thunderbird Cafe.
0: Excellent.
1: And we'll be playing this song there.
0: Here they go. Get ready. Once again, the Jen Wirtz Band.

0: the Jen Wirtz Band, starring Jen Wirtz, featuring Jen Wirtz, and introducing Jen Wirtz. You guys sound great. It's a nice room to have you guys in. Little reverb coming off of the ceiling, and you sound really, really great.
1: Thank you.
0: Have you been writing much or making much new stuff?
1: I took a long, long break from writing music for a long time and started making visual art, and I wrote a book, and I didn't publish the book. Got scared of the book, and then, but then I came back to writing music, and it was like my best friend that I didn't know had gone away, and I wrote this album. So, I'm pretty excited about writing music all the time. I love it when music keeps you up at night, when you can't stop thinking about a song.
0: Yeah, that's an interesting way to put it. When you lose the passage of time, or too, right? Where it seems, before you know it, it's 8 hours have passed, and you're rubbing the sleep out of your eyes, right?
1: It's the good mania. It's the good kind. You want to be like driven crazy by an idea. You can't put it down until it's done. It wants to be finished. So, yeah, I enjoy writing songs.
0: Do you find that a lot of your songs will come to you in fits like that, more or less? That's not really the right word, but just kind of erupt out of you?
1: Some of them, they're different. Some of them, they come in like little pieces. There's a chorus, and that chorus is looking for its friend, the verse. And it just waits. It can wait years and years and years and incubate over years. And then some of them, they just come up all at once, just one song altogether. Take 'Em As They Come was a song like that that came up. Now, Sick Wheels, what we would play next is a song that I started to write probably in 1996 or 7, and then never could figure out the other parts of it until 2017, and then all of a sudden the rest of it came.
0: That's amazing. So the 20-year gestation period.
1: It's a commitment when you write in songs, I guess.
0: Well, let's take a listen. If you're just joining us, this is the Jen Wirtz Band, and it's good to have all of them here with us. Let's see if I can do it. Chloe and Tracy and Noah and Jen and Jesse and Sarah and Jen.
1: All right.
0: Here they are again, the Jen Wirtz Band.

0: Jen, words band here at the Saturday Light Brigade. I think, I don't know if you'd like to do one or two more. We're close on time, so that's probably the best thing. You sound great, and that was a great song too. It's interesting to know that took as much time because it seems pretty seamless and kind of nice and poppy as you listen to it. Thank you. What's the best way to get the album?
1: Spotify, Apple Music, anywhere where you can get music.
0: Wherever
1: get
0: fine
1: it.
0: Music is,
1: it's called
0: is
1: Take 'em
0: downloaded.
1: As they come. Yeah,
0: wherever fine music is.
1: But, you know, you could also come to the Thunderbird Cafe, the new Thunderbird
0: There's
1: Cafe.
0: There's actual physical product
1: There's
0: available
1: physical
0: there.
1: There's physical product.
0: Good thing. Physical.
1: And we will sell it to you with a smile on our faces.
0: I shouldn't call it product. I try not to call what we do content, but everybody wants to call it content. So we'll say there's stuff. There's a CD. Thanks to all of you for being here. Did any of you want to mention any of your other music projects or anything you're doing that... What's
1: yeah,
0: that?
1: We're just excited about
0: okay.
1: this show.
0: I'm just making sure. Well, thank you for being here. What song are you going to do?
1: This song is called Fishes.
0: Once again, Jen Wertz Band.

0: Thank you so much.
1: Thank you.
0: Genwerts and company.
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0: I'll let you open up with a song, and then we'll catch up a bit. Here's Dan Levinson along with Andy Trimble.
3: A little bit of a tune called Glory Medley. It's only one tune, but it's called Glory. They figure the fellow who they collect that was collected from, you say Glory Medley. And maybe melody, but here it is.

0: Beautifully done. Excuse me, with Dan. Beautifully done. I'll just cough. Beautifully done with Dan Levinson on fiddle, Annie on guitar. And Dan, you played in the Boiled Buzzards too, which made me think, I wonder if you were here on that fateful day when we christened the studio.
1: I have never been in this studio. And in fact, the last time I probably played for you, I know how we might be able to date it. It was like 2 weeks or 2 months after Aileen Goodman passed away.
0: Oh, my goodness.
1: You were still on the CMU campus.
0: I forgot we had her as a mutual person. Wow.
1: It plays prominently in one of the stories of during my shows. Formative years of my life.
0: Annie, do you know do you know Aileen Goodman?
2: No.
0: So Aileen Goodman was a friend to me, was a friend of my parents.
1: Right.
0: Who, if my memory is right, played guitar.
1: Correct.
0: And was a folklorist. And boy, I haven't thought about this in ages. Was a folklorist, a great singer, yeah, and interpreter of songs. And to me, as a kid, you know, it was my mom having the Fats Waller songbook on the piano, among others, and mm-hmm, it was our having all of Aileen Goodman's records,
1: yes,
0: and also having Aileen Goodman available to come over to the house every now and then. And that's a memory.
1: Yeah,
0: you know, these things in your mind that don't get pulled out.
1: She was part of my mom and dad's folk music circle, and they would go to each other's homes for the sing around. You know, we think of all these things that we're doing as sometimes modern or we're just back in the country, but you know, in my earliest years and probably before, my dad and mom met at a square dance, and they used to sing with and have Aileen Goodman over to the house, and we'd go over to their house. And
0: do you remember
1: very, very young.
0: Yeah, I was too. Do you remember an album she did about Pittsburgh?
1: Yeah.
0: And it had a song in it, Pittsburgh Songs for a City, Pittsburgh City, something
1: that
0: like
1: that. That was Song of the City or Song for the City.
0: Yeah.
1: Was Bob Schmertz on the same album,
2: yeah,
1: or was it his
2: Robert
1: album?
2: Schmertz.
1: His was Sing O the City-O.
0: Yeah.
1: Yeah.
0: But you know, I probably have those records somewhere.
1: Yeah.
0: I should pull them out.
1: I'd love to see them again.
0: I could remember
1: that. All of them, yeah.
0: I could remember them as a child. I mean, I could picture them. What a small world.
1: Oh, yeah. Well, you know, while everybody was going to baseball games and football games and playing ball, you know, my buddies and I, one friend of mine, we'd go down to Carnegie Library and listen to the records in the listening room.
0: Yeah.
2: I've got to say that Dan grew up in Pittsburgh. I mean,
1: I grew up being a relative.
2: Yeah, that's true.
1: Yes.
0: Where did you grow up,
2: that's
0: Dan?
2: Before my time.
0: Dan, where did you grow up?
1: I was raised in Squirrel Hill.
0: Okay. And I was out in Churchill, mm-hmm, and Annie's a Californian.
1: Right.
0: But she's still in common.
1: You've just proven the age-old history that no matter how long you live in Pittsburgh, you're not from there.
0: Right, right. Annie's lived in Pittsburgh for
2: 27 years.
0: Yes.
2: Yeah. And 27 years.
0: She's still the Californian.
1: Yeah.
0: You know,
1: and in fact, I met her in West Virginia the first time. Mm-hmm. I was living in Cleveland, and the Boiled Buzzards were playing based out of Cleveland. We adopted Annie into the band, and soon after, another Pittsburgher, Mark Tamsula, got adopted into the band. And we played Columbus a lot. We used to like to say, being from Cleveland and Pittsburgh and playing Columbus a lot, we were local in three cities.
0: Well, tonight you can hear Dan, and it wouldn't surprise me if Annie or Kurt maybe pops in. But they'll be doing a house concert in Mount Lebanon this evening, and we'll give you an email address is probably the best thing.
2: A phone number.
0: So it's 412-343-0498.
2: Right.
0: How did I do that? I still 412-343-0498. It's in my head. I don't know where I parked this morning, but that's in my head from many years ago. Do call though for information about how to get to the show and the details. Dan, you've traveled so much, haven't you?
1: Very much. I probably left Pittsburgh a little over 30 years ago now. being born and raised. I mean, my parents were here. My grandfather was born here. But about 30 years ago, I started moving around a little bit, partly for work. And then a couple years after that, I became a full-time on-the-road performer. So traveled the country back and forth 2 and 3 times a year. And now I have a home. I guess I call Tucson, Arizona my home these days. Been there for 2 years again. And I still have an old farmstead in southern Ohio that I bought probably close to 20 years ago now. So back and forth.
0: So you've got two terminal points to begin and end your trip going back and forth.
1: I'm getting old enough to not sure I like the word terminal, but I understand the concept. Yes,
0: yes. Right after that came out of my mouth, I was thinking.
1: Do you remember on the south side they used to have a terminal way?
0: Oh, yeah.
1: There was the terminal lunch.
0: Yeah.
1: I always worried about the restaurant called Terminal Lunch. It's like on Terminal Way.
0: Well, there's
1: excuse me.
0: That's the whole the terminal building. So I know exactly where you mean, the Terminal Lunch.
1: The old terminal building down there.
0: Yeah, that would be scary.
1: Right on Carson Street.
0: Oh, my gosh. I haven't thought about that.
1: But, yeah, I have. I guess I still call Pittsburgh home because it's where I've lived the longest. And I still have family. My son, my younger son, still lives here. His brother's actually moving back here next month. He's been in the Navy for some years, and he'll be stationed here for a couple of years. So this is really home. But again, I have farmland in southern rural Ohio. And
0: whereabouts? Well, you mentioned Lima off the air. Are you close to Lima?
1: No, actually, a friend of mine lives in Lima, but I'm in just about 20 miles rural to a town called Gallipolis, which was the second oldest community in Ohio, of established communities in Ohio. Morgan's Raiders went through back there. And last couple of years, I've been reading some of the John Eckert books that a fellow from New York turned me on to, of all places. And he talks about that, the whole development of the Ohio Valley.
0: Interesting. Now, WMCO is in New Concord, Ohio, in Muskingum County, which I should have a map of Ohio in front of me.
1: I'm about an hour south of Athens. Athens would be my closest college town, shall we say.
0: Well, boy, Athens has a great folk
1: scene. Oh, fabulous. Beautiful store. Blue Eagle Music is up there. I was in there 2 weeks ago, and you know who was in there? You know who else is in that area? Yorma. Yorma was in there.
0: Oh, yeah.
1: Took his first banjo lesson from me a couple weeks ago, but he has a camp in Athens County. Meigs County, sorry, yeah.
0: I guess I have many favorites, but two, legends in my music mind live in Ohio, and it always amazes me. One is John Hendricks of Lambert, Hendricks, and Ross, lives in Toledo, which blew me away. And then when I found out Yorma lived there recently, I was really surprised to learn that. I'm sure there's others, too.
1: Oh, there are. And it feels very much like this area right here, you know.
0: Yeah.
1: Walking through Frick Park last night with my son, whose birthday is today, by the way.
0: Happy birthday.
1: Happy birthday, Josh.
0: Josh, happy birthday to you.
1: It's amazing how similar it is and how similar the whole way down the Ohio Valley, the Ohio River Valley, the music and all. So.
0: Well, after your next song, I'd like to talk a little bit about maybe some similarities you've seen across the country as you go from place to place. But what would you two like to do next?
1: Well, we're talking about traveling and sort of hobo working across the country. So what do you say we do a little bit of Old Bill Jones and the Milwaukee Blues?
0: Sounds good.

0: You two make a nice duo, Annie Trimble.
1: Playing together for, what, 27 years? 25 years.
2: Yeah, Annie's always my first call when I want or need an additional performer on a show, anywhere, anytime. We'll be going to Arkansas in August, as a matter of fact.
0: Oh, that's great.
2: We'll be doing some shows in Arkansas and in Columbus. Over at Natalie's coal-fired pizza, if you can imagine coal-fired. You'd think you'd find that in Pittsburgh, coal-fired pizza.
0: Coal-fired?
2: Coal-fired pizza.
0: So. I guess that's a grill, but it's still, no, it's a little different. That would be charcoal.
2: It's got a pizza oven, so we'll find it. We will report back. So we'll have Annie report back.
0: How do you keep a journal as you go across, or how do you keep track of all these places that I'm imagining you must get to at least 100 places a year, maybe?
2: Yeah, probably, if that many. Yeah. But, you know, when you're there are certain business aspects of running a business as a musician that stand consistent. Answer the phone, call them back, keep your calendar up to date.
0: Yes.
2: And that calendar is probably, you know, the most important, just making sure a lot of paperwork on things. So I've got files of where I've been and flyers and posters over the years have been kind of fun.
0: But. And probably, you know, picking is your route somewhat consistent, or that's what I was curious about.
2: Never. There are several jobs that you'll do for several years in a row. I want to say probably for 9 years, I did the John Campbell Folk School in Western North Carolina, so I probably knew that was coming every year for a while. Or when we did the Little Mountain Folk Festival from Cleveland, that was every year for probably 10 years. We've done Arkansas. What's Arkansas now? 4 years? 5 years?
1: This will be fourth.
2: Fourth year going out to the Arkansas thing. So you have those kind of, I call them anchors. They're the gigs that are run by more formal organizations. They usually have a little higher ticket to them.
0: That's better than terminal points.
2: Yeah,
0: I like that. Although an anchor.
2: Well, it's true. With
0: tent
2: the river poles. Close by.
0: Tent poles.
2: They're the corners of the tour.
1: But we've had the opportunity to, we played in England for an old-time festival out there, which is really cool.
2: Yeah, that was way fun.
1: I went to China for
0: Right. Oh, I remember that. I didn't realize.
2: I was originally supposed to go, and some situations happened that just made it impossible for me to do it. But Annie still went, and I got to go vicariously.
1: He ended up in a lot of the programs. It's pretty funny. Yeah. For the China show.
0: So. Oh, yeah. Well, wow, that guy looks really different. That's
2: especially since it was a girl that went.
1: In his place.
0: They were whiting out the D's, you know, everywhere, and adding more consonants.
2: Yeah, there you go.
0: As you traveled, did you find some similarities in the towns as you went from place to place? Or
2: I really have. There are, you know, you get. There are some regionalisms. I mean, if you go to a Kansas town, you're going to probably find in a lot of them this yellow sandstone or yellow granite that they cut a lot of the buildings out of, and you'll see a central church in some of them. As you go down the river towns all have the same kind of feel, whether it's the Ohio River or, you know, the Sacramento River out west, for instance. There's a lot of similarities, and people have spread and intermingled as they've gone so long that even the changes are kind of gradual.
0: How about in the kinds of audiences that come to see you and their interaction with the music? For example, the likelihood to get up and dance or to be quiet as a mouse while you're playing. Are the audiences a little different?
2: I find them different almost everywhere. Some differences. I mean,
0: yeah, they're probably different within Pittsburgh too, depending on the venue.
1: Yeah. We get about half musicians and half just music lovers. So,
2: I tend to attract more of the old folk crowd as well as the hardcore old time crowd. So, for instance, I did a California swing with Bob Carlin. We did about 3 weeks up and down, and there was one particular, I think San Diego, which I had been to over and over, and he hadn't very often. And he was like, he just didn't connect with that crowd, and he was very clear that was your crowd. And that's where I started to see some of that. And if it was a very historic

0: newsletter. I'm sorry, 8. I'll fix that. 8. I'll make sure our website's correct. But you would need to call anyway. Mm-hmm. So the first thing Annie will tell you is it's 8. 412-343. I'm going to let you do it.
1: 412-343-0498. And Kurt is at home right now.
0: So oh, Kurt's home taking calls. So you can talk to Kurt. We can call him. Kurt's at home right now saying, 8. I'm telling you it's 8. 412-343-0498. Kurt, I hope you're smiling. He's smiling. He's ready
2: Kurt's
0: to grab the
2: smiling.
0: Phone.
2: Yes, yes.
0: So how did you come by these instruments, Dan? Which did you learn first, the banjo or the fiddle?
2: They sort of go back and forth, you know. I mean, my first instrument was actually piano for about a year. And about third grade, our piano broke. And talk about friends and people in the family in this community. Stanley Levin was the director of music education for the Pittsburgh Public Schools, and he was also a friend of my mom's. And she took me down to Stanley and let me play all these things and decided I should play the violin. So I played violin pretty much through grade school and high school and picked up guitar through that. But at the same time, always tried the banjo, kept trying different things with the banjo. And my dad listened to a lot of banjo music. He listened to Flatt and Scruggs and Stanley Brothers and the whole route. But once I got out on my own, and when I came back to what we saw traditional music, I probably started with the banjo first, and then about 6 years into that, picked up the fiddle again as a fiddle instead of violin. And those have been my primary instruments probably for the last 30 years or so.
0: I've forgotten how fun it is to listen to you play. There's so much melodic or almost I guess melodic's the right word, but I love clawhammer banjo, and you're used to hearing pretty much primarily rhythm.
2: Yeah.
0: And with your playing, you hear so many interesting runs and almost a combination of finger picking atop that rhythm that I think is rare.
2: And I think it's let me do a little solo banjo thing here. I've been working on some of the older. When you listen to the old masters, to Wade World, Kyle Creed, Fred Cockrum, all those, they were a lot more melodic than modern players are playing. And I was at a camp in Tennessee, one of my first years down going to some of the camps when I was working in Cleveland. I was working in a music store, and I went down, and Clyde Davenport looks. He says, "Well, Dan," he says, "you know, the banjo's job is to follow the fiddler note for note." And he's talking about the basic melody of the tune. And we've kind of stripped a lot of the melody, both out of the, not just the banjo, but the fiddle as well. People have gotten so they've either gotten so melodic, they've so ornamental that it loses that rhythm that you're talking about, or they got so rhythmic they stripped the melody. And the banjo is really a combination of both. So I'm going to do an old Joe Clark, but it's more like Wade Ward would have played it than we're used to hearing it today.

0: Change, you know, and it's kind of been my mission over the years to go back and find these older versions, put the melodies back. Just had a new book come out with Mel Bay. It's 14th book I've produced for them, called Beyond the Waterfall and Extraordinary Tunes, which some of these versions of those tunes are now in, and they're less normal tunes you don't always hear at a jam session, but that were part of such a rich tradition. That's getting lost. You know?
1: Yeah, it is really fun to watch you play with the way you're picking with the backs of your fingers as well as the front. And
0: it's old people's playing. You know, yeah. It's people who've worked with their hands. At their hands, if you could see it, if you just lay your hands out in front and let your fingers go, everything just curls.
1: Yeah.
0: And you turn your left hand up, turn your right hand down, and there's your positions both for claw hammer and fiddling.
1: Yeah, I never thought about that.
0: Yeah.
1: Dan just mentioned the book, and I was just about to mention that Claude Dan is his website, clawdan.com, and you will find there, dare I say, a plethora of books and CDs. And this is a life's master that has, you know, spent his whole adult life creating styles of playing and keeping the folk tradition moving forward. And there's a lot available. So take a look at his website to learn more and also where he's going to be next.
0: Yes. Thank you.
1: Annie, how did you guys meet?
2: Well, I was about 3 months after I moved here. And it was October of 1989. A friend and I went down to the West Virginia FootMad, Friends of Old Time Music and Dance Festival. And that was just an epiphany for me because I met so many people that I have been fast friends for the last 26 years, met them there. Yeah. And I ended up jamming with Dan, and then I guess about 6 months later, he asked me to join the Buzzard. Yeah. So,
1: you found a community.
2: I met Kate Long, I met Jenny Hawker, and Stu Mulligan.
0: Stu Mulligan. He was down to see Keith last week.
1: I'm glad you mentioned Kate. I thought of her this week, and not to get overly personal. Have you talked with her since the flooding?
2: I mean to call her. It's been a while since I've talked to her.
1: We've, in fact, you may be tuned in. We do have some listeners in West Virginia that can pick us up either through our radio network or on the internet. I've mentioned throughout the morning, but again, words don't bail basements or fix homes or bring back lives or anything you've lost. But we've been thinking a lot about you. It's been relatively dry here in southwestern Pennsylvania, and you know, not 100 miles away, there's just been horrible flooding in West Virginia, the kind that, you know, happens once every 100 or so years. So we've been thinking about you.
0: Yeah.
1: I'm sure you've both played throughout.
0: Oh, absolutely.
2: We were in West Virginia last week.
0: You know, like I said, my place in Southern Ohio is right on the West Virginia border. So. Mm.
1: I can't believe it. We've yacked. You know, Ricky and Dan were talking, and Dan's going to do maybe 3 songs or so. And I'm thinking, we should get more out than that. We have about 5 minutes of radio time left. 412-343-0498, 8 o'clock tonight. And if you can't remember the number, just email us at slb@slbradio.org. I'll get you the information you need. A nice opportunity for to see Dan in Pittsburgh, his home habitat.
0: My hometown.
1: You know, one of the anchors of his life. Can you, would you like to play us out? Or
0: what
1: with
0: can
1: something?
0: You do, can't get there?
2: Hey.
1: People love this song.
0: That's a great song. Let me see if I get the banjo up to you real
1: quick. As you do that, I'm just going to thank our other guests today, the amazing Echo Valley, 7 siblings. Also, the Center for Young Musicians Pianists, and Pat Joseph from Jam on a Walnut. And thanks to you, of course, for being here as well. And our thanks to Annie Trimble. They fixed the West End circle as a result of her, you know. Although it's still, did you folk process?
2: Yeah. Every time it's I recorded it, it's been different.
1: Yeah.
3: And so what, we do that one on Early Bird?
2: Yeah, Early Bird.
3: It's on Early Bird Special. So.

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1: I'm so happy that we're able to have these three people with us. It's a busy time in their lives. There's a brand new CD that they've put out, which is a continued celebration of the Samuel P. Baird collections. We'll talk about that. The official release party is going to be Sunday, April 22nd between 4 and 7 o'clock at the Threadbare Cider House on the north side. And we'll talk more about that throughout the next hour, too. It'll be wonderful to have some nice acoustic old-time style music today. You'll hear banjo and flute and guitar and some vocals. Let's get started. Richard Withers, Kathy Fallon, and Mark Tamsula.

0: Beautifully done there. You heard Kathy Fallon playing guitar along with Richard Withers on flute. Can you talk a little bit about the song you just played?
1: Sure. The music we're playing, as you mentioned, are all from the Samuel Byard collection of tunes from southwestern Pennsylvania that were collected over a period of time. Starting in 1928, as a young man, he traveled throughout southwestern Pennsylvania, visiting old fiddlers and singers, but also fifers. And so the music we're doing today is really more representing the fife tradition. The tunes we just played, the first one was called Shoehammer, and it comes from the playing of Irvin Yager, who grew up in Fayette County in a place called Yager Hollow. I guess his family site there. And Yager was a fiddler, but also had grown up playing the fife. And so he was probably born around 1900. It was mentioned that he got a lot of his tunes from his great uncle, Uriah Yager, who was born in 1792. So you can kind of see how these tunes go way back. The second tune was from a fifer from Greene County, about the same age, Thomas Hoag. And that tune was called the Erie Extension, referring to probably the Erie Canal.
0: What do we know about Samuel Byard as a person? I mean, it's remarkable what he's been able to collect, or what he did collect.
1: He was a Penn State professor. I think he was a professor of English, actually. This was more of an avocation of his. But he was really fascinated with folk music. He very interested in British Isles folk music, and originally set out to travel around the British Isles to collect music, but found that in his own neighborhood, he was from, I believe, Washington County, and found that there was older musicians that he could collect music from. So he started as a young man in 1928, and at that point, he didn't have any recording equipment. He just traveled around visiting old fiddlers in some very remote areas. And as I say, fifers too, writing down their music. He had a sense, since commercial country music was beginning to be recorded at that time, I think he could see the handwriting on the wall, that this was going to be lost, that there's a lot of local traditions that are going to be lost to bigger commercial ventures. So he wanted to make sure he was preserving the music of our area.
0: That's incredibly prescient of him. So he's thinking pretty soon folks won't play music in their parlors as much as they used to, or make music or hear music.
2: Or they're going to be motivated to play something different. You know, what's coming over the radio or people hearing on their records is from, you know, Texas or New York, and so the local tunes aren't going to feel quite as important to play if it's not popular enough. You know?
0: And regional variations or styles of playing that are unique to families, even, let alone regions, are soon going to become homogenized.
1: Right.
0: So
1: yeah.
0: You're working to keep these songs faithful to their arrangements, and to record them is pretty important. Now, I think, is this the third album? I should have looked it up.
1: It's actually our fourth.
0: Fourth, okay.
1: Yeah.
0: I've related to his collection.
1: Right.
0: Okay.
1: And the first three, and this is, I'm here with Mark Tamsula. Mark and I really did most of the first three with fiddle and banjo, and we were really focusing on the tradition of the fiddle tunes. And Byard's main collection is entitled Dance to the Fiddle, March to the Fife. So we focused more on the dance to the fiddle part of it in the first three recordings. To say we were looking at the fife tradition, Byard was also played the fife, and he notes that there's a whole community of fife bands throughout southwestern Pennsylvania. Probably that was true in other regions, but they seem to stay longer in southwestern Pennsylvania. No doubt a lot of Union soldiers from the Civil War continued to play their music, but some of these tunes go way back before then. So that was part of what he wanted to preserve as well. There isn't a big distinction, though, between what's a fiddle tune and what's a fife tune. In fact, some of these, as I mentioned, Jager played both, and several of the sources were both fifers and fiddlers. And the tunes would be kind of used differently depending on whether they needed to dance or march. And so some of these tunes are also from fiddlers and would be played for dances, but they would be adapted for marches.
0: Mark, we've hardly heard from you yet this morning. I guess we've heard from Kathy, but mostly by way of her instrument. Let me turn to Kathy first. Do you remember when you first encountered this collection, or even knowing that that there was a collection of Samuel Baird and that he had done this?
3: I started hearing about it when I moved back to Pittsburgh, which has been a while ago, and I hadn't really heard the tunes. I had just seen a book down at Caliban's on Craig Street.
0: We were just talking about that bookstore yesterday, and none of us could remember the exact name. You just caused Robert Gray and and Chad Green. We were all trying to remember that bookstore just yesterday. So you saw something there?
3: There was a Baird book for sale. And the person I was with was very familiar with it. But I never heard any of the tunes until Mark and Richard started this project.
0: And Mark, you were feeling very passionate about making sure this be done. And what drove you? Because this is not an easy thing to do.
2: Oh, I don't know. At the beginning of my musical interest in old-time music, I was mostly satisfied being able to play the tunes I was hearing, going to festivals, jam sessions. The sources of the material wasn't as important to me as how it sounded and the way we played. But eventually I realized, well, people were paying a lot of attention to tunes from specific fiddler sources like, Kentucky Fiddlers or Carolina Fiddlers. And I began to feel a little bit left out of that that picture until realizing, well, there must be music from Pennsylvania. And this was available to us. The tunes in this Baird collection they're generally unknown. They're in the book, but they're not being played. People aren't hearing them. And I felt like, well, here's our place where we could find ourselves at the center of this this material.
0: There's an album that will be released on April 22nd at Threadbare Cider House. It's brand new. It's called The Snowy Hill. And we've linked to the website for it from slbradio.org. In a moment, I'll put that link up on our Facebook page, too, along with a picture of this trio. What would you like to do next?
1: We'll move ahead with a couple of more tunes. The first one is just listed as a fife tune. This is another one from Irvin Jager from Fayette County. But it was mentioned that he learned it from an Irish fifer, Pete Pepper. We don't know anything about Pete Pepper, but
0: Yeah, great name.
1: Pete Pepper's fife tune. And the second tune is it's a beautiful, stately tune. It was one of the first I started playing in the Baird collection, and that's the title of our CD. It's called The Snowy Hill, and it comes from a fiddler named Emery Martin and from Fayette County, Dunbar. And he just said he learned it from his father.

0: It's neat to imagine these songs coming out of homes as Samuel Baird went door to door, or really hill to hill, probably collecting these, and you know, an older person maybe coming down and saying, "Here's one I can share with you." It's just fascinating to think about that.
1: Well, they didn't. They weren't that forthcoming, from what I'm told. He'd have to come to visit, and then they'd want to talk to him for a couple hours first.
0: Yeah, probably to earn some trust first. Yeah.
1: Yeah. So, you know, and maybe figuring, you know, is this guy a revenue or something? Is he here to track down our still? Maybe, I don't know. But after a few hours like that, then they'd say, "Okay, how about those tunes?" And then he could write them out while they were playing. He didn't have the recording equipment, so they're playing the tunes, and he's transcribing this in real time.
0: That's an incredible skill in and of itself. And then to take it and catalog it without losing, I mean, there's a lot to take care of, all by hand, no doubt, too. You're listening to a great trio. We don't have a name for you three, do we, as a trio?
1: Not formally.
2: Nope.
0: So it's Mark Tamsola, whose voice you just heard, Richard Withers playing flute there, and Kathy Fallon, or Fife, I should say.
3: Well, I'll talk a little bit about that.
0: Yeah, I'd like to know about that.
3: Before I do, I should mention that there are three other excellent musicians on the recording. My good friend Bruce Molyneux, who is a wonderful Irish tenor, banjo, and mandolin player, is joining me on a couple of the tunes. A fiddler, Oliver Brown, who's a well-known Irish fiddler, plays a couple tunes on it. And then we have a wonderful drummer, Ken Foley, who's joining us on a couple of tunes. In fact, I'm going to play a couple of tunes that Ken is on. He's not here with us. But there are two sets that I put on that really are more representative of what an actual fife sounds like. I didn't use a fife to record I had a marching flute, which is very similar. It's just a little bit lower. The flute that I've been playing, excuse me, so far is a wooden flute in the key of D, and I've used that because it's a much easier listen. Being lower pitched, it's easier to listen to than the fife. The fife, very similar instrument, but it's smaller and shriller, and really was a working instrument that was used for military bands and parades. You could hear it from a long way off. It would you'd be able to carry. For troop movements, this was, you know, they had to keep people moving in rhythm. So the fife and drum was a good way to do this. They could be, play in rhythm and carry over a long distance. I'm going to play a couple of those fife tunes. Our good friend Dave Christie, who's also a guitar player on our other recordings, loaned me his fife. And so the fife is a high-pitched instrument. This one's in the key of B-flat. I think you'll see why after I play it, why I chose to use the flute for most of the recording. But these tunes, the first one's called Monongahela College, and there was at one time an old college in Washington County called Monongahela College. The second tune has an interesting title. It's called Pancake, and what I learned from reading through Byard is that Pancake was the original name for the town of Laboratory in Pennsylvania. So when you're driving down 79 and you see the sign for Laboratory, the original name was Pancake. And then the third tune is Stick Beat. This was a favorite marching tune in western Pennsylvania. It's called Stick Beat because it has a kind of a rhythmic part of it. And Mark's, I think, going to join us with couple of sticks to give you a flavor of that. The first one's from Thomas Hogue, the first two are from Thomas Hogue, Pfeiffer, the third one's from another Pfeiffer named Hiram Clinton Horner from Westmoreland County. He was 80 years old in 1960 and listed as the son, the grandson, and great-grandson of Pfeiffer's.

0: There you have Richard Withers on Fife. That time, Dave Christie's Fife and Mark Tamsula on Sticks. I liked it. Felt like you could march to that song.
1: Those are march tunes, for
0: and
1: sure.
0: As you're listening to it, you know, you hear the left, left, left, right, left. But interestingly, the Sticks are, I think, on the upbeats, which makes for a really interesting combination. Is listening to that, it's almost like a refrain, or it almost sounds like a little bit of a dance interlude. The way it is, it's kind of neat. Are those just regular old Sticks?
2: Yeah, that was just a dowel run. I saw it up.
0: Yeah, it's neat to listen to that all together. If you're just joining us, along with Mark Tamsula, Richard Withers, Kathy Fallon, together, The Snowy Hill is their fourth album that collects the music of Samuel Baird, who collected music starting in the 20s throughout southwestern Pennsylvania. Their latest CD, The Snowy Hill, is going to be officially released at Threadbare Cider House on April 22nd. That's this coming Sunday from 4 to 7 o'clock. Now, do I have that incorrect?
2: It's still a couple weeks.
0: Oh, did I say this coming Sunday? Yeah, what am I saying? It's 2 weeks. It's not tomorrow. You've got a little bit of time left. So it's April 22nd.
2: Right.
0: Coming up. Thank you. I think ahead too much sometimes.
2: We do have a few other events, if I could mention.
0: Please.
2: There's a Contra Dance we'll be playing for on April the 13th, Friday the 13th. That would be next Friday. And Richard and Dave Christie and myself will be playing. It's at the Shiloh Center. That's Upper Lawrenceville, 39th and Mintwood. It's 8 o'clock to 11 dance.
0: And that's this coming?
2: This coming Friday.
0: Friday.
2: Yeah.
0: Excellent.
2: We are also, the weekend after our CD release, we're going to play at the Wiggle Whiskey Barrel House concert series there on Saturday, April 28th. That's 7 o'clock in the evening. We just got listed, Cameron DeWitt put us on his podcast, Get Up in the Cool, which we met up with him down at Clifftop last summer, and he interviewed us and played music with us. So that's just recently came out this week on Cameron's website. You can find all these links on our website, snappinbug.com.
0: Yes, snappinbug.com. 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And we've linked to that, and we do have the correct date, April 22nd, on our posts, too. 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You'll be able to pick up the CD at the Cider House concert, the Threadbare Cider House concert on April 22nd. There's no admission to that show, but hopefully you'll go away with a CD. I'm sure there are plenty to go around, and it's actually something. First of all, it'll probably be the only CD of its type you'll have, unless you have the others in the series. And it's kind of a nice heritage item to have, reflecting your own part of Pennsylvania, whether you were born and raised here or have just spent some of your life here. It's really a nice thing to think about. We don't, you know, we think about heritage music from other regions of the country, but we don't readily and as quickly think about what came from Western Pennsylvania. So it's great that you've collected these songs. Also nice to hear Dave Christie out playing with you too.
1: I also want to mention that if anybody listening knows of any of the family members of some of the sources I mentioned, or are you related to them, or have, you know, coming from some of the places where we mentioned and know of the music in that area, we'd love to hear from you.
0: And probably the easiest way to do that is at snappinbug@gmail.com. Mm-hmm. you can write and let these folks know. Maybe you know of some even some living older fiddlers or players whose music should be collected and add to the what's known about music in these parts. What would you like to do next?
1: Well, I did sneak in a few things of my own composition, and one of these is a song. And this is really about where I grew up in further east in York County, Pennsylvania. I grew up in an area called the Pigeon Hills, and they were called the Pigeon Hills because of the passenger pigeons that were very prevalent at that time. So it's just a song, really. It's dedicated to my parents as a thank you for all they gave us. And there's a lot of references to very local places that wouldn't make any sense to anybody else outside of the area, but feel free to ask me about them. It's called The Valleys Round Jacob's Mill. Dad came to old York County, to a town by the Pigeon Hills, when some people clung to the old Dutch tongue in the valleys round Jacob's Mill. When ore holes were rich

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0: valleys round Jacob's mill.
1: That's an evocative, beautiful song. Your parents must have just been blown away when they heard that. I can't imagine. Probably brought tears to their eyes, I would suspect.
2: Well, I mean, I'm glad my dad had passed away already. My mother got to hear it before she passed away, and she was delighted with it. So,
1: yeah, it's the imagery in that song is really beautiful. Was your family from Ireland? Do you know your roots very well?
2: We have some Irish background, Northern Irish background, and English background for the most part.
1: Yeah, I asked because of just the style of that song. It sounds like a song from Ireland, and it's but one very much of your county. It's and so sad. A couple of the lines, for what it's worth, the yellow and green of the caterpillar caught me, and then the cap guns and the knives and fighting for your lives, and then the sad ending, his development takes place in that area, as it has in so many other areas.
2: It has, yeah.
1: But it, you captured childhood in that song really well.
2: Thank you.
1: You're listening to the Saturday Light Brigade. Thank you for doing that. Richard Withers, Kathy Fallon, and Mark Tamsula here with us. Their new CD is music not written by Richard Withers, as that song was, but from the Samuel P. Baird collection. And the latest CD is The Snowy Hill. It will be released on April 22nd at Threadbare Cider House on the North Side, 4 to 7 o'clock. The flute is back, and Mark's got the guitar out here. What's next?
2: Well, the next one might surprise you some. It's a tune that we've called Allegheny Home, but I think you'll recognize it as our arrangement of My Old Kentucky Home Goodnight. And you might wonder why we're putting Stephen Foster on a collection of Pennsylvania music, but not everyone knows that he was from Lawrenceville originally and spent most of his life in Pennsylvania and Pittsburgh. And My Old Kentucky Home Goodnight was actually written in 1852 in Pittsburgh. It was intended as a anti-slavery ballad. And so Mark and I have an arrangement of it. I'm going to play on another flute. This, we can maybe call it a bass fife. It's also pitched in B flat, but it's a little bit lower than the other flute.

0: very beautiful and nicely familiar, and also on the album called The Snowy Hill, which will be released on April 22nd. I think we are down to our last selection. We have about roughly 4 or 5 minutes of radio time left. I frankly lost track of time, so I'm sorry to not have looked a little bit earlier ahead of time. This has really flown by. It's so relaxing and interesting to listen. This is the kind of CD I think you're going to want to study and kind of roll over in your head repeatedly, and you'll hear different things about the songs every time. I really love what you three have done here.
1: Well, thank you. Well, I do have another song I wrote, and this is also a little more upbeat, and it's also about where I grew up. There was a lot of, and some, anybody that grew up in the country, I'm sure you're familiar with little county fairs and little township fairs, and so there was a little community near where I grew up called York, New Salem, and I remember driving through there and seeing a tiny little carnival with Ferris wheels and rides and tent shows and things like that. So this is just kind of a whimsical story about one of those. Finish up chores first thing at dawn. Take off your boots, put your tennis shoes on.

0: corn dogs, kettle corn, fritters, and funnel cake, all at the York New Salem Fair.
1: That is another you're a great songwriter.
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1: Really fun to listen, and I hope folks will consider coming. The Contra Dance at Shiloh Center is Friday the 13th, 8 o'clock, and then April 22nd at Threadbare Cider House is where you will be able to pick up the brand new CD. 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Thank you all for being here. Is there anything you wanted to mention that I may have forgotten to ask about?
3: 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Maybe Mark can tell you.
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1: Great.
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1: What's his name again?
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1: Okay, I'm sure he's findable if by Google. And thanks.
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0: tricks of the trade.
1: Ooh, they sound great. Kurt Cooper and Annie Trimble. I was going to say, we need to allow applause in here. That's just fine. They're some great old-time musicians and great friends.
0: Great
1: and,
0: to be here, Larry.
1: Yeah.
0: Saturday Light Brigade, this nice early hour.
1: Yeah.
0: Not early for you, just early for us.
1: Where were you last night?
2: Where were we last night?
0: Galax, Virginia, yesterday. And then we drove and got here a little after midnight in Pittsburgh. Yeah.
1: Galax. Is that where you make your home?
0: Yes, we've been there about 9 years now.
1: Galax has this wonderful radio station, I think.
2: They do.
0: Yes, and just down the mountain as well. WBRF in Galax and WPAQ in Mount Airy, North Carolina. A couple great radio stations, yeah.
1: When I've been driving through, I have occasionally heard live old-time music WPAQ.
0: Yeah.
1: And I've pulled over to the side of the road and have made a note of the call letters because you're very lucky to have that station there.
2: That's true.
0: It's fiddle all the time in Galax. It's a little town of 8,000 people that draws 40,000 to its fiddlers convention. And even the police cars in Galax, Virginia have fiddles on them with sparks coming off it. It's the honest truth. The new cars don't, but the old fleet of police cars have fiddles on them. We hope they always last.
1: That's, those old-time gangster movies, they would show people carrying revolvers or weapons inside of fiddle cases. So, a police officer shows up with a fiddle case, he might just have a fiddle in it.
2: That'd be the best use of a case, I think.
0: At a festival, I was playing at the West Virginia State Folk Festival in Glenville, West Virginia, and there was a policeman who was hanging around. And he was watching our jam for a while. After a while, I decided that he actually wanted to be there. He made us slightly nervous at first. But after about 15 minutes, he slipped a tape recorder, just a little handheld recorder, out of his pocket and started recording the jam. So police officers like old-time music, as far as I know.
1: Well, he could give you a speeding ticket on that last song.
0: I just had someone tell me that they got the new album and they got a speeding ticket. So if you're listening to Greasy Creek, our new CD, be careful while driving.
1: Absolutely.
2: Press the accelerator for you when you don't. You least suspect it.
1: I want to talk with you both a little bit more, but why don't we get to another? Well, what was the name of the first tune?
0: That was Tricks of the Trade. It's a tune I wrote for Joe Wilson, who did a lot to support old-time music.

0: Galax, and he created the Blue Ridge Music Center. And actually brought me to the town because I worked there for 5 years organizing their concert series. And he passed away a year or so ago. He was from Trade, Tennessee, and he had a lot of tricks up his sleeve, but he was a good guy. So thus the title, Tricks of the Trade.
1: And it leads off the latest album featuring original old-time fiddle tunes by Aaron Marshall along with Carl Jones, which is available at diddyville.com, spelled the way you'd expect it to be. What do you want to do next?
0: I think we'll do a tune I wrote called Old Barn. Carl's going to pull up the banjo on this one.
2: Yep.
0: There was a lot of great banjo players on this record.
1: Yeah, I noticed Bob Carlin is
0: there.
1: Yeah,
0: and Adam Hurt and Kyle Dean Smith. So Carl's going to attempt to play the banjo, even though he didn't on the original tune.
2: Oh,
0: I'm sure he'll do a fantastic job.
3: Part of the fun of the banjo is just try to grab onto the fiddle's coattails and see where you wind up, you know. See, do you have a coattail over there? Yeah, maybe so. So we'll give it a go. But the banjo is a great instrument. Like I say, Galax is a hotbed of banjo-dom there, so.
0: Banjo-dom?
3: Banjo-dom, yes.
1: Do the fire trucks have banjos on them, or the ambulances?
3: They should. That's a good, we should bring that up.
1: Yeah.
3: That would be great.
1: Make the fire hydrants look like little mandolins. It'd be, you know.
3: I think you're onto something.
1: A kinder, gentler world in
3: Galax. We'll put
1: Galax.
3: You on the board.

0: Wow.
1: Good job, Carl.
2: Thank you.
1: Yeah. You just tried that about 5 minutes before we got here.
2: Oh, yeah.
0: I'll say.
3: The banjo has a little sharp string, got me there.
1: That's right. Carl Jones is bleeding in the radio station.
3: It was just telling me I hadn't been playing it enough. It's saying, you got to play me more, but that was good. That kind of really woke me up.
0: Most people didn't know that the banjo could hurt back.
3: It can impale you if you're not careful, but no, it's a great instrument. And the fiddle and banjo is hard to beat that team.
1: I think. It's like biscuits and gravy. It reminds me, I met this man once, and he very sincerely told me that he hoped there would be banjos in heaven, you know? And I just couldn't resist saying, you know, either way you go, there's probably a pretty good chance, you know?
3: That's true.
0: Aaron Marshall and Carl Jones are here, and it's a real pleasure to have them here. You're listening to the Saturday Light Brigade. Thank you for doing that. They have a concert tonight. You can actually see them make the playing of these instruments look as easy as can be and watch them as they do it. It's at Songspace at the First Unitarian Church of Pittsburgh, which is in Shadyside, and 7:30 is the time for that show. I'm checking my notes here. I'm getting
1: 605 Moorhead Avenue.
0: 605 Moorwood. Yeah, Moorwood Avenue.
3: Moorwood.
0: Taking place. Oh, that's all right. It's like putting logs on the fire.
3: Winter's coming slowly, we hope. We don't want to rush into winter. It's just now fall.
0: Let's talk a little bit about how long you've each been playing. Carl, where were you raised? Are you from Virginia?
3: I'm from Macon, Georgia, originally. Ah. So I traveled a bunch. My father was a traveling salesman, so I moved around a bunch as a kid due to being in his family.
0: What did he sell to you?
3: Well, he actually worked for National Linen Service, so he was kind of a manager. He was a troubleshooter guy who went in when the plants would be in Louisville, Kentucky. We lived in Columbus, Indiana, Chattanooga, Tennessee. Every 5 years, they'd say, this place needs a little straightening out. So I don't know what it says about me, because I don't know if he straightened me out too well, but... But he would be, so we'd live about 5 years, a lot of different places.
0: Why would making your bed, setting the table was a big thing in your house?
3: Well, he kind of left my room alone. He didn't want to see it.
1: Still that way.
0: When did you start picking?
3: About 10 years old. I got my first guitar and just started dabbling with it, trying to figure it out a bit. And, you know, just staying in the basement and wrestling with the notes and trying to read music and all that. And they could always find another person for a basketball game because, well, we know last resort, Carl's down there in the basement, let's go get him, you know. So
0: did anybody musical in your family at all?
3: Well, I had a great grandfather that played, and actually I think my father's father played, but I never knew. It's kind of a sad story. He never talked about music, but I found out when my grandmother was nearing, you know, kind of getting senile a little bit, she started talking about being courted by a portable keyboard. I said, who played that? She says, well, Carl. I was named after my father's father, yeah. Carl. And said, he played music? Says, he could play anything. And I never knew at all, so it was unbelievable. But he courted her with a portable keyboard, apparently. So I was just flabbergasted to find out all this stuff way after the fact.
0: And this would probably be a keyboard that was played with a bellows.
3: I bet it was a port, yeah, like a, a melodeon kind of thing. Or pump organ, some of the Irish players will have one of those, you know.
0: Yeah.
1: Funny how you cannot find out things, you know, for long periods of time. Like, I only found it this past year that my great-grandmother always played the fiddle. You know, they always talked about my great-grandfather playing the fiddle. And, you know, my grandmother's 92 and just told me her mother played as well. So, I'm lucky to have found out that info, as was Carl, you know.
0: Yeah, these little accidental things. So, Aaron, tell me about your history. Where were you raised?
1: I was raised in Victoria, British Columbia, and I fell down the rabbit hole of old-time music about 20 years ago. I've played fiddle most of my life, about 36 years, I guess. And I fell in love with the banjo because I worked at an old instrument shop, vintage shop, and I started playing clawhammer banjo, and that led me into Southern music, and I started listening to archive recordings. And from then I started... I had moved to Toronto and I was doing an ethnomusicology degree there. I started going down to West Virginia and visiting old fiddlers, singers, and ballad singers and living out a fiddler's dream of mine. And I did that for about 5 years. It was amazing and got really hooked on that firsthand experience of spending time with people in their 80s and 90s. It seemed like back then almost everybody in West Virginia seemed to play music in their 80s and 90s. It was a smorgasbord of great players, and they were very generous with me.
0: Well, that's terrific. And gosh, British, it'd be hard to leave British Columbia. Such a beautiful place.
1: Oh, yeah, it is beautiful, but, you know, the world is an increasingly small place, and we get back there. We've been back there four times this year, which is wonderful, and I mean, we were just there weeks ago. We get around, and Galax, Virginia is very beautiful, too, as are many of the places we go to. Yeah, we enjoy being here in Pittsburgh.
0: Yeah. If you're just joining us, a little special pop-up live music segment here. We have Aaron Marshall along with Carl Jones. Their latest CD is called Greasy Creek. It's wonderful to have you here. What would you like to do next?
1: Let's slow things down a little bit. We started pretty peppy there. Let's play a waltz.
3: You're here.
1: Yeah.
0: I've noticed most waltzes seem to be in three-quarters time.
1: Indeed.
3: You're ahead of the game. Yes, that helps to know that.
1: It is. This tune is called the Bass Cove Waltz. It's written for our friends John McCormick and Inkry up in Ontario. And here it goes.

0: Boy, it's something, quite a duo, and you can see them tonight at the First Unitarian Church of Pittsburgh, located in Shadyside. You guys are getting a lot of mail and feedback here. Craig in Macon, Georgia says, tell Carl to come back. He's listening in Macon.
1: Oh, wow.
0: Tell Carl to come back to Macon for a visit. Joe Collison puts on shows here at the Juliet Opry and house concerts. I'll pass your information along.
1: Thank you, Macon, good place.
0: Joe Collison. And cool. Also, Daphne Anderson writes saying that Greasy Creek is the finest. I want to get this exactly right. It's good if it starts the finest, but let me make sure that I don't want to misquote her. She just quoted something else. Let's see.
1: It's written in Latin.
0: Hang on. There are two.
2: Italian.
0: Let's see. It seems Charlie's waffles didn't slow them down.
1: No. They helped us out.
2: Yeah, they made us waffles this morning.
0: Oh, okay. Mm-hmm. Okay. And then,
1: that was very good.
2: There are wonderful hosts.
1: That worked out good.
0: Yeah, and then, oh, here it is. Greasy Creek is one of the finest traditional music CDs on my shelf. And Bruce Mountjoy, who I saw earlier this week, says, boy, they sound great. WPAQ is a great small town radio station in Galax. We were just talking about that. Ralph Epperson built the whole place himself, including the tower.
2: That's right.
1: That's impressive. Yeah.
0: So
1: he was motivated.
0: Lots of feedback for both of you. And I think you've got one more song, and then we're going to play a track from Greasy Creek.
2: Sure. We're playing all tunes off the new CD, but we'll do one more live. And why don't we pull one off the CD after that? That would be great.
0: Which would you like us to play off of the CD, just so I'm ready? I want to be sure I don't play one.
2: Lots of good choices. Why don't you play the Rory's Road? Oh. That's a beautiful one featuring Adam Hurt and Beth Harkness.
0: Yeah.
2: Number four.
0: I don't know Beth, but I know Adam's work, and that'd be great.
2: Beth, Adam's work, Beth always plays with him. She plays wonderful guitar.
0: Oh, okay.
1: Yeah, she uses a thumb pick and has a great
2: She's
1: sound.
2: His partner in crime and in life, just like Carl and I.
0: I was going to say these two are related by marriage and also husband and wife. So
1: it's both of those.
0: How do you two meet?
2: We met at a music festival, the Festival of American Fiddle Tunes in Washington State.
0: Yeah. Not a surprise, is it? How long have you been married?
2: We're approaching our third wedding anniversary, which we've recently found out is our leather anniversary.
0: The leather anniversary.
1: The leather anniversary.
2: Who knew? But we met about 9 or 10 years ago. I guess we're getting up to 10 years that we've known each other and been seeing each other.
0: Leather, so. it's probably like Naga hide these days.
1: I'm sure, yeah. Instead of leather. That might be the fourth anniversary, I'm not sure.
0: Or you could get three papers. Because paper
1: so
0: is
1: many
0: one.
1: Choices.
2: Yes, that's right. The first 10 years are the funniest, actually. It's worth looking at.
0: Do you remember what number two is? Paper?
2: No, I missed number two.
0: I always thought you should be allowed to add up different items. Like if it's your 9th anniversary, you could have 3 leathers.
1: Oh,
0: if you would prefer. Than whatever the 9th is.
1: I like that idea,
0: There also are traditional and modern anniversary gifts associated with those years. And the traditional ones are things like leather or lace. The modern ones are things like clocks. Major appliances.
2: Oh, that sounds boring.
0: But yeah.
1: All right. Maybe texting gloves.
0: There texting gloves.
1: And nice leather texting gloves.
0: There you go. Leather texting gloves. Once again.
2: You have a lot more fun with leather.
0: Erin Marshall, that was her voice just there, and Carl Jones together here this morning. What's next?
1: I'm wondering that myself.
2: I think we'll play a tune called Red Tail.
1: Red Tail.
2: These are all tunes I've written recently. Some going back a couple of years. This one was written for my friend Frank Metcalf, great musician on the West Coast.
0: I'll hawk your CDs after you play them.
2: Ka-tunch. That's very good. That's right. It was named for Red Tail, little place in the Okanagan, which I'm sure was named after the hawk.
1: I'm going to come in as it starts, because I get them all a little
2: That's
1: bit
2: always
1: jumbled.
2: Good.
1: It's always good. I'll come in as I hear it and envision it.

0: I'll tell you, they're one of the finest duos I've ever heard. And I didn't put old time in front of that. It's just duos, period.
1: You've had too many cookies today.
0: No. None of those waffles, though, apparently, that I must have missed.
2: It's great being here at the Children's Museum in Pittsburgh and seeing little kids.
0: Yeah, we had a little clogger.
2: Oh, at us.
0: We had a little clogger out there.
2: As we play on live radio.
0: Hi, I don't know her name. Is it Ashley? No. Say it again.
2: Miriam.
0: Yeah. Hi, Miriam.
2: Hi, Miriam. You're on live radio. She's
0: Miriam,
2: waving. She looks like she's
0: about
2: one.
0: Are you two? One? Two? 15 months. We're about right.
2: That's
0: never
2: great.
0: Know whether to guess high or guess low.
2: Lots of kids having a good time here at the Children's Museum.
0: Absolutely.
2: Here today.
0: What's all about? So we're gonna change tunings, and we're going to listen to a song from the CD. Now, you can pick one of these up tonight if you go to the concert. I'm sure they're available. And the concert tonight, 7:30, First Unitarian Church of Pittsburgh, on Moorwood Avenue. 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
2: It's also on Elderly and County and CD Baby and Bandcamp and all those regular places.
0: Yes, all
2: great
0: those
2: shops.
0: All those places.
3: All those places.
0: And everywhere that...
2: that old-time, fine old-time music is sold.
0: Yes, everywhere that LPs and 45s are sold. Let's take a listen. This is a track... from the CD. Who's featured on this? It's Rory's Road. Oh, Adam Hurd is on here.
2: Beth Hartness, Carl Jones, and myself.
0: Mm-hmm. Let's take a listen, and more live music in a moment.

0: the Saturday Light Brigade. Hello to Larry and Van in Elwood City. From Elwood City, they're on the north side, just on the other side of the glass. Kurt and Annie are here too, in studio. That was Rory's Road from the album called Greasy Creek, original old-time fiddle tunes by Aaron Marshall. And, you know, as I mentioned, that subtitle of the album, Kurt here in the studio with us raised a good point as we were listening to that recording. Just how do you write an old song? And Aaron, maybe you can talk a little bit about that.
1: Original tunes. I try to have these tunes be inspired by their sources. A lot of them are tunes that were commissioned by people, and I'm grateful that people want me to write music for things that are really important to them. They're usually people, places, pets, etc. And the one you just heard was commissioned by Hillary West for her nephew Rory Latimer. And he was a young man about college age, and we went over to her house, and she showed us pictures. She told us all about him, Rory was her godson, and you know, he was a young man start on a path to, you know, an amazing journey that life is, and he'd had. You know, his mother had passed away. That was Hillary's best friend at one point. But he had so much amazing stuff in his future, you know, as every young man likely does. And I wanted to write a tune that had some complexity to it, that I didn't want it just to be one mood. Mm-hmm. And so that you can hear some different kinds of moods in there. I chose a really unusual tuning for the fiddle, for the fiddle players out there. That was an E-E-A-E. So it was very droney and unusual. And so that's how that tune came about. And then I'll play you one now called Greasy Creek, which is the title track of this album. Greasy Creek is a little place not far from us. It's between Galax and Floyd, Virginia. And, in the Indian Valley area. And we have a friend there, Richard Wisnett, has a little cabin on a creek. And again, he had us over and he told us all kinds of stuff about his cabin. And it was built by, you know, different members of a couple different families. You know, they all had a different view of how the cabin should be. One person wanted to make it contemporary. One wanted to keep it rustic. And there was an artist that painted, you know, art all down one wall. He lives there now. You know, those people are all gone, and he likes it just the way it is. And so, again, a tune with different personalities. There's three forks in the river, so I made it a three-part tune. I changed the key in the middle to get the sense of those different personalities. And he likes modal tunes, so that means those kind of lonesome, you know, sounding tunes. And the last part features shuffle bowing, which Richard does a lot on the fiddle. I thought he would just enjoy playing it. So all those things inspired the tune that we will now play, Greasy Creek.

0: It's beautifully done.
1: Greasy Creek.
0: There's
1: Greasy
0: something Creek. About your fiddle that sounds... How old is that fiddle, or what's its
1: Actually,
0: history?
1: Actually, my fiddle's about to have a birthday.
0: Ooh.
1: I was thinking of celebrating it. It's about to turn 80. It's not that old as far as fiddles go, but it's made by a Scottish maker named John Smith, who emigrated to Canada in the early 1900s, and he made a lot of instruments, and I really love this fiddle. I've had it for... decades.
2: One of his later ones, too, really late in his career.
1: This one was made right near the end of his life.
2: Yeah.
1: And, you know, about a year and a half ago, we took it back to Glasgow, where he was from. He probably never made it back. So many people that, you know, immigrated didn't get to go back and forth like we do today.
0: Yeah.
1: And so it was kind of special to go back and realize I'd brought one of his instruments back to where he was from. But he actually wrote the day this fiddle was made, December 17th. So we're thinking of having a big party.
0: Yeah, 80. Why not?
2: That's
1: 80th birthday, you know? Yeah, I had a birthday party for this fiddle about, isn't it 80? I have to think here. You guys can do the math. I'm on live radio. I'm not going to try it. But, you know, I had a birthday party for this fiddle when I got it about 20 years ago. And people actually brought presents for it. They brought those. It's around Christmas. So, you know, those little fiddle ornaments that people hang. They brought some music for it. And then at one point I walked into a room and there was a bunch of people holding my fiddle high in the air singing, "He's a Jolly Good Fellow." So,
0: Is it a boy?
1: Well, I think it's non-gender, but I did give it a nickname. I call it Aloysius, which is my grandfather's name. His nickname, by the way, was Jigs, which is kind of appropriate too. But friends of mine joke, all I wish is I could play the fiddle. My grandfather was named after a saint. He was kind of anything but nonetheless, this is Aloysius the fiddle here.
0: Its tone is just beautiful.
1: I love this fiddle. We've been through a lot together, and I've played it a lot.
2: Yeah, she has. Well, one thing, too, I wanted to say about just the writing tunes that sound old-timey. You know, she immersed herself. She really heard a lot of good old-time fiddlers play, you know, and was around that a lot. I think that she really soaked that up. That's part of it, I think. So she kind of came naturally to that, I think, with time.
1: Thanks, dear. Yeah, I'm really trying to make this album. I'm trying to make these tunes kind of blend in with the tradition. I don't want them to stick out in a big way, you know. And it's tricky. I like to use the metaphor of baking. You know, it's like baking something. And if, you know, you have to use these basic ingredients, you know, if you're, you know, making muffins, then you have to use, you know, flour and sugar and baking soda and all these certain things. And if you stray too far from those basic ingredients, you're really going to make something completely different. Matter of fact, you don't stray much at all. So I'm trying to use those ingredients yet come up with something new. I've tried to make this as traditional sounding album as possible with traditional instrumentation as well. Great traditional players on it.
0: That's a great analogy. You know, I, not to stray too much, but I was at the Canfield Fair about, I guess, 3 or 4 weeks ago. And I got a bigger kick out of this than anybody else in our family visiting. But they had this baking contest in which all of the contestants made soft pretzels from the exact same recipe. They all had to follow the same recipe. And they had them all on display in this case. And, of course, no two looked alike. Some looked very appealing. Some less so. They were really remarkably different.
2: Wow.
0: So it's not just the ingredients, but it's the technique, too, right? And how you choose to...
1: Absolutely.
0: To do it.
1: And we could turn this into a cooking show.
0: Oh, we could.
1: Cooking and music has a lot.
2: Oh, sure.
1: You know,
2: we know a lot of great
1: of
2: cooks
1: similarities.
2: That are great musicians.
1: We love to cook.
2: That's true.
1: We'll talk about that later.
0: Yeah. If you're just joining us, Carl Jones is here along with Aaron Marshall. Tonight, they will be in concert at the First Unitarian Church of Pittsburgh as part of the Song Space series. It's 7:30 tonight. On Morwood Avenue. It's a beautiful hall, a great place to listen to music. Their latest CD is called Greasy Creek. It's available from diddyville.com as well as other places to find music. And I think we've got a couple more tunes a tune and a song.
2: I just want to mention that we're going to share the concert tonight. It's going to be also Mark Tamsula and
0: my goodness.
2: Withers.
1: That's right. And we're really looking forward to hearing those guys again. We've heard them last time
0: I they're think wonderful.
1: We were here. Yeah. So it's a bonus concert. You're going to get two concerts in one. And we're not going to just play fiddle tunes. We're going to do all kinds of stuff. Carl writes great songs himself. We'll do, I know we've been mostly focusing on the new album. Yeah, we'll but we also tonight, do a lot we'll of songs. Of this, yeah. So let's do a song now. This is a song from Carl and my duet album, which was called Sweet Memories Never Leave. And a wonderful song called Maple on the Hill.
2: Yeah, one of the gems from Tin Pan Alley era, actually, in the late 1800s. And it's been the old time people and bluegrass people have all done it for a long time because it's a nice old song. So we'll try a little of that for you. Ready?

0: Don't you just want more of that? Hello to Randy and Polly in Emlenton, Pennsylvania, who say, quote, those folks sound so wonderful.
1: Oh, and thanks, everybody out there in the radio
2: thanks for listening.
1: World.
0: Again, you can, and I'm so glad you mentioned Richard Withers and Mark Tamsula playing tonight.
2: Sure.
0: Because they will be with you at Songspace. Will you each do a show yourselves and then maybe mix it up a little, you think?
2: Or anything goes, I think. But
1: We haven't decided yet, but we will if we can.
2: They do a lot of the Samuel Bayard, you know, the Pennsylvania music. I love those tunes, so I'll be really looking forward to hearing them.
0: So that'll be 7:30 tonight at the First Unitarian Church of Pittsburgh in Shadyside, Morrowood. And thank you both so much for being here. Diddyville.com is how you can learn more about both of them. It's a nice website. I was peeking at it earlier
2: Thanks
0: in the week.
2: Thanks for having us, yeah.
0: Yeah, I'm so glad.
1: Great to be here, Larry, on the Saturday Light Brigade.
0: Yeah, and you've got one more tune to close us up with?
1: Yeah, we'll do a little ragtime number I wrote. And while I was recording this album, I took a break to have a fiddle lesson, a Skype lesson. And it was with my student, Natalie Brown, in Decatur, Alabama. And she's 12, and I told her I was recording an album of original tunes. She said, did you write one for me? And I hadn't, and she just had her birthday, and I thought, what a great idea. So I wrote it the next morning, and 2 days later, I recorded it with a fine cast of characters. It's got some bass, some harmonica, all kinds of good stuff on there. It's a lot of fun, and that one's been getting radio play all over the place, Australia and everywhere.
0: When you handed me this CD, that was the first song that piqued my interest. I said, I've got to play Decatur Stomp as soon as I get a chance.
1: Yeah, we're going to see her tune because we're going down to Alabama and Georgia in October. So maybe we'll see some of our friends down in those parts. We're
2: at the
1: Alabama Folk School, and we're at the Tennessee Valley Old Time Music Festival and other great things.
2: Yeah, that's a great
1: Okay, so here is the Decatur Stomp.
2: So we're going to stomp out of here, I guess, with this.
1: That's right.

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1: Our pleasure.
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3: We're really at the top of the world when it comes to the music. If you like acoustic blues, you're really going to enjoy Ernie Hawkins and Clint Hoover.
4: A little bit of Texas country blues.

0: Ernie Hawkins, guitar and vocal there, along with Clint Hoover. You guys have been playing together for a few years now. How long has it been? I know you were here together at SLB about 2 years ago.
1: Well, pre-pandemic.
0: Yeah.
1: We started in 1896.
0: Goes way back.
2: Wow, has it been that long?
0: Yeah. Yeah. You just fit together like hand and glove. And part of it is your personalities and musicianship, but you're also steeped in the traditions that you're presenting here. And it must be – you seem to really enjoy playing with each other.
2: Yeah. Oh, yeah, for sure. Yeah, it's a real pleasure and honor for me to be playing with Ernie.
3: Likewise.
0: Yeah.
3: Likewise.
0: I know we should mention the benefit before I forget. It's this week, a week from today.
2: Yeah, June
0: and
2: 24th.
0: This is for a fellow who's trying to create a new space for people to listen to music.
2: Right. And, yeah, Dennis and Sarah, yeah.
0: And I understand Dennis has been doing some great work. You're the culminating event in a series. And if you would like, we'll give you an email address or a phone number that you can text in a little bit. You might want to get a pencil. We'll let you know how you can reserve some seats or just let you know where to go and where to show up for this event, which is going to be on June 24th, a week from today.
3: Tickets could be scarce because it's not such a big place.
0: Yeah. Okay. So you'll want to maybe text ahead or phone ahead. Ernie, have you been touring much these days?
3: Not much. Things, you know, slowed down a lot with the pandemic. And so things are starting to pick up. I've been recording, thinking about trying to get a compendium of most of the instrumentals that I always used to do. And got a lot of those. And I was recording over at Hyde Studios in Aspinwall with my very, very dear old friend, George Hyde.
0: You've known him since like the 1700s.
3: Yeah, yeah. Exactly. Unfortunately, I don't know if you know, but George passed away this past month.
0: I did not.
3: It's a major tragedy.
0: Know that.
3: A major, sorry to tell you. Very sorry to tell you.
0: Yeah, that's, oh my gosh. I'm very sorry to hear that.
3: Yeah, Manchester's Craftsman Guild is doing a memorial, I believe, in July sometime. You can get in touch with them and reserve a place if you're interested in going to. George Hyde is an institution in Pittsburgh from his whole life, and his father had a studio in the William Penn Hotel back in the 40s and 50s, I believe in the 60s, and recorded all the jazz people that came by. And he was the Pittsburgh Santa Claus.
0: He is a link in a chain that just goes back forever. And our sympathy to everybody who knew and loved him. I know him well enough, but not as closely as you do. But that's he could not have been very old.
3: 75.
0: Oh, gosh.
3: A godly man.
0: Yeah, very, very much. You know, as you were playing just now, I was thinking, people often hear musicians.

0: But, you know, the thing was, I loved playing so much that I just found I couldn't have a full-time job and do it. And but then you get into this thing where, you know, if you want to get better, you're really a musician. I always say is kind of a cross between a an artist and an athlete. You have to be in training all the time.
1: Yeah,
0: you have to keep your chops up. And I don't find that to be unpleasurable at all. I enjoy, believe it or not, running scales and practicing riffs and stuff like that. So.
2: Yeah, as I think about it, musicians I've known extremely well, I never asked them, actually, if they enjoyed that or not. I just would assume that, you know, running scales or practicing the same licks over and over again must be tedious, but that was an assumption, not mm-hmm. an assertion by them. And actually, it probably is something that you get very used to.
0: Yeah.
2: Janice Ian, who I follow on Facebook and who's somebody I really like, yeah. She posts a lot about being a musician, and she was talking about people don't realize that, you know, four notes in something I play, it required me, you know, playing those over and over and over and over again to make them sound so natural and to burn that into muscle memory such that when I do them live, I can actually be fully present and to be thinking. And that got me thinking a lot about that this week.
0: Right. Yeah, a lot of that is, you know, you do your thinking while you're practicing so you don't have to think when you're actually playing and performing. Which is interesting.
3: Yeah, you're just playing.
0: Because you don't want to think. That's the danger.
2: No, you just want to be.
0: Want to be, yeah.
2: Ernie Hawkins, Clint Hoover, I want to be sure we get lots of music in. Okay. What would you like to do next?
3: This is a song from a Texas Louisiana player, Jesse Thomas, years ago. One of my favorite songs, and it's a beautiful song. I'm sending it out to Cheryl.

0: Ernie Hawkins, Clint Hoover. How old do you think that song is? Now, for real, not in these measures of time that we've been using, dating back to centuries and centuries ago. But
1: that's a really good question. All this music, it doesn't just come out of nowhere.
0: Yeah.
1: It all has deep, deep, deep, deep roots.
0: And some of it probably oral traditions, I would imagine.
1: Yeah.
0: But the reason I ask is that song could have been written yesterday. These songs are so relatable. And I think that's one reason people like blues so much is that the songs are relatable. I like acoustic blues because I feel like I like acoustic blues because I feel like the music could be in my living room and I can hear the instruments well. Nothing against more electric versions, but I've always enjoyed hearing things a bit more acoustic.
2: It's definitely more intimate and draws you in a wonderful way.
0: I asked Ernie before what he's been up to. Clint, what are you up to in addition to the duo you're in here?
2: Well, I wear many hats, figuratively and actually.
0: Yeah.
2: I still play in a lot of different groups, and I am actually in a electric blues band as
0: well. That's okay, and we can have them here.
2: actually, we're playing tonight. I still work with Dennis McCurdy. Remember we were on the show once, and we have a trio that we play out occasionally with. And I play with a piano player, and we do jazz standards. We have some concerts coming up in the fall.
0: Who's that?
2: And a fellow named Rick Manassa. And we've done a lot of concerts at this Breezeway House over the years. And he's not from this area either. So he was one of the first persons I kind of got in touch with when I first came to Pittsburgh. We were both sort of expatriates of other places. He's from Detroit. Very interesting fellow. He was in Bob Seger's original band.
0: Wow.
2: Yeah. And then, of course, I'm still working with the Sweet Atmosphere Band, which is the Django group. We don't, unfortunately, have a lot of venues in actual Pittsburgh. Max, the guitar player, he's from Sharon, and he tends to book things up north from here.
0: Yeah, I know. every time I see where that band is playing, I want to go see you, and then I'm thinking I need to get a map and pack some extra. It's not that hard to get to, but it's
2: sometimes it's a drive. Yeah, and we did have a place to play in town, but that closed. There were a number of places. Like I had a jazz trio that played out pre-pandemic, and all the places that we played, they shut down. They didn't survive, and so they could kind of put the deep six of the band, actually, in a strange way. I keep busy with a lot of, I like jazz and I like blues. I like acoustic music. And so I'm a little bit of an eclectic.
1: Clint has three big harmonicas here, chromatic harmonicas, very unusual. Most of the harmonica players I've known, of the many in my life, very few of them play actually chromatic, and playing jazz on harmonica is an amazing thing. And he fits in so well with all the ragtime and all the old-time jazz that I played. It's just wonderful.
0: I'm glad you brought that up because I noticed that those were all chromatics.
2: Right.
0: And my dad had a chromatic. We talked about this once, I think. And I remember the first time he was, an amateur player at best. Mm-hmm. But I remember the first time I saw it and realized what happens when you push
2: the
0: that
2: slide.
0: It's like, what?
2: Yeah.
0: What an incredible addition.
2: Yeah.
0: It doesn't, it exponentially increases.
1: It doesn't just sit there.
0: Yeah.
2: Right.
1: It moves around.
2: Yeah. Yeah. It accesses all the black notes of the key piano. Yeah.
0: I'm sure fine harmonicas continue to be made, I hope.
2: Yeah.
0: Where do you find instruments?
2: Well, there are now people out that are customizers, and they soup up harmonicas. There are some very, very high-end harmonicas being made now. So the days of getting a $3.99
1: cost $2-3 nowadays. Yeah.
2: Well, yeah. So there are these people that they'll take a stock harmonica and they'll do all this magic to it and make it play just incredibly well. And so I have some different people that I have a guy in Sweden who's built me taken a regular chromatic and did all his magic to it. And so it's a crazy thing, you know. But yeah, there are some very fine harmonicas being made now for everybody, really. But yeah, they're expensive now.
0: And it's same with guitars as well. Yeah. It's just nobody ever, much less frequently would we consider the harmonica and where it's made. And it's incredible. The internet's really brought the world a lot closer and has revealed that there is a subculture for everything.
2: Pretty much.
0: Whether it be accordion or bagpipes or just about anything.
2: Right.
0: Yeah,
2: right.
0: They'll probably 3D print harmonicas soon.
2: Well,
0: you never know.
2: I know a guy who does print parts of them on a 3D printer.
0: Wow.
2: Brendan Power. You ever heard? He's an Irish player.
0: I think so,
2: Brendan Power, yeah. He used to play in Riverdance, and he does 3D printing of some harmonica parts.
0: Incredible.
2: He's the Frankenstein of the harmonica.
0: Well, I'm sure he's probably saved many harmonicas by doing that.
2: Yeah.
0: Because if there's a plate or something that's missing, you probably don't have much of a choice to replace it.
2: Right. Well, yeah, they do have these two plates, and what he print that have the reeds on them, and what he prints is the section in the middle that's called the comb, where all the air channels are, and so he can 3D print those.
0: It probably gets a lot of wear and tear over time,
2: yeah,
0: too.
2: Right.
0: You're listening to the show that gets your weekend off to a good start, the Saturday Light Brigade. Thank you for doing that. Before we go much further, if you want to see these guys, Saturday, June 24th, 2023, a week from today, I think, do you have the address? I'll get it if you don't.
2: Yes, it's at 7113 Reynolds Street in Point Breeze.
0: Okay, that's easy to get to, 7113 Reynolds Street.
2: Right.
0: And Ernie mentioned it's probably going to fill up. Is there a number or
2: yes,
0: email?
2: Yeah, for reservations, you can text Dennis at 412-805-4426.
0: Okay, and texting is please the best way to do that, 412-805-4426. And if you missed that, feel free to text us here or email us, and we'll get that over to you. It's a house concert style. Donations are welcome. And Dennis is working on creating a music room and a space out there. And It seems like a really good cause, and I have to admit, it's new to me. I did not know about what he's been doing out there.
2: Yeah, it's really a great, wonderful, intimate listening room. So it's definitely a real place for acoustic music. Yeah,
0: yeah, those are so important too.
2: Yes.
0: Not only for our current entertainment and for the livelihoods of musicians, but we were talking about George Hyde earlier and the notion of being a link in the chain. I listen to a lot of recordings from places like that, that musicians have been nice enough to post. Lately, I've been listening to a lot of Utah Phillips, the great folk singer. His son has been posting a lot of his concerts. Bob Gibson's daughter has been posting, I think it's his daughter, has been posting a lot. And I really enjoy hearing these. And if those venues didn't exist, it would probably all be lost. And I feel like I'm there in the audience. So supporting these today is part of the legacy, too. It's really evident when you listen to these recordings.
2: Yeah, it's very important because, you know, the acoustic music in clubs, it's just not like there's not many bars that we could play in anymore, you know. And so house concerts in particular, and there's a whole network all over the country of these things. And that is so important for keeping the grassroots of acoustic music going. And it's a very big deal.
0: Absolutely. It supplements the lucrative recording business.
3: Yeah.
1: Oh, yeah.
0: Oh, that's changed over the years.
1: It just gets better and better every
2: year. Yeah.
0: There's, I can't remember the name of it now, but a book that basically it does a really nice job of how technology sort of killed
1: everything.
0: Yeah, the traditional music industry, and it does it in a really.
2: Oh, really? I want to see that.
0: I have to find that. Somebody recommended it to me, and I've got the title somewhere in a big list of books. Maybe I'll look for it while you're playing the next song, and I listen. What would you like to do next?
1: We're going to do something a little unusual. A couple of African tunes. I can't remember the names. It's on one of my records, the names of the guys that play these original songs. And they are in Swahili. And so I translated it myself, even though I only know one word of Swahili, which is Masanga, which is the word for beer. It's a famous song by Jean Bosco. Anyway, I just kind of put these words together because it sounded like that's what they were saying. So a couple of African tunes, and here they go.

0: I would never have known that song had the origins it did had you not said so ahead of time.
1: Back in the 70s and 80s, I'm trying to think of his name. There was a guy who did a lot of radio of world music, and he put out all kinds of tapes of African acoustic music, a lot of guitar players and drummers, and called original music. Boy, I'm trying to think of his name. It'll come to me, hopefully. And it was just the most wonderful, wonderful influx of this brilliant, amazing acoustic music coming to America.
0: And, I vaguely remember, we'll remember the name of this guy.
1: Yeah.
0: As soon as we're no longer in front of microphones. But that sounded great. Now, I did look up the book, which has a great title that says it all, How Music Got Free, A Story of Obsession and Invention.
1: Yeah.
0: By Stephen Richard Witt is the author.
1: And I just read a terrific book called The Poets of Tin Pan Alley. Do you know that book?
0: No, but I read a book by Harold Arlen, or a biography of Harold Arlen, and that was one of the recommended, you know, they say, if you like this, you might like this.
1: Oh,
0: how was
1: amazing
0: it?
1: Amazing book. Yeah. Wonderful book. Terrific book. Enlightening.
2: Yeah, it's great.
1: Yeah. It's actually Clint's book. I borrowed it from him 2 years ago.
2: Yeah, I think he's a professor at...
1: Furia, his name is.
2: Yeah, at the University of Minnesota, I think. Yeah.
0: Yeah. Now that period, we're getting more and more further away from it and getting more perspective on it.
1: Starting to appreciate it.
0: What a magical time. And this book about Harold Arlen is just fascinating because it talks about his contemporaries and kind of who's up, who's down. And these guys were under a lot of pressure to produce.
1: Yeah. Oh, it was a crazy business, Tin Pan Alley. Yeah. Oh, my God.
0: Yeah. I wanted to give you the number again. By the way, Ernie Hawkins and Clint Hoover playing for you now on guitar and harmonica, respectively. Dennis and Sarah is the person who you'll be texting if you want to reserve a ticket or two for their June 24th show over on Reynolds Street in Point Breeze. Starts at 6:30. Here's the number to text, 412-805-4426, 412-805-4426, and it should be a great show.
2: Yeah.
0: Pay what you can as a donation, and enjoy the great music. Anything else we should mention about that effort? I'd stare at Clint.
2: I think the tickets are officially $20.
0: Oh, okay. It's not pay what you can.
2: Pay
1: unless you want to pay more than $20.
0: Yeah. I think you do. Pay what the richest person you know can. Which
2: there you go.
0: No, thank you for the correction.
1: That's me you're talking about.
0: The richest person.
1: Yeah,
0: you are rich.
1: Yeah.
0: You're a man who's rich in music.
2: I didn't know that.
1: Speaking of Tin Pan Alley. We have a song from Tin Pan Alley we're planning to play.
0: I would love to
1: hear
0: that.
1: It's a famous song, and it's called Red, Red Robin. Everybody knows this song, right? You know the song, When the Red, Red Robin comes bop, bop, bopping along?
0: You know, I didn't think it dated back that far.
1: Harry Woods in the 20s. It's got to be 100 years old.
0: Wow. How did that happen? I did not know that.
1: Yeah.
0: So.
1: And I just want to say few quick words about it before we get started. You know, the song goes, when the red, red robin starts bop, bop, bopping along, along, there'll be no more sobbing when he starts throbbing his old sweet song. So it's about the red, red robin, which is the image of the rising sun. This is a deep song.
0: I never thought about this it. Get up, you sleepyhead. Wake up, wake up.
1: The rising sun's the end of winter, the end of depression, the end of death, and rebirth. It's a song about rebirth. And the red, red robin is singing, get up, get up, cheer up, cheer up. The sun is red, live, love, laugh, and be happy. And it's just this deeply well put together piece of poetry, the beautiful music to it. And if you think about it, it's very moving. And one thing that the song tells you when you're down and you're losing it, what you need to do is get back to childhood.
0: Yeah.
1: For a feeling of rebirth and renewal. And the easiest way to get to childhood is to sing this song from childhood.
0: Yeah, it's a reset.
1: It works.
0: Or a little bit of a calibration. I wonder if this was written around the time of the Depression. It wouldn't surprise me.
1: It was before the Depression.
0: Interesting.
1: Could be wrong.
0: No, interesting.
1: Harry Woods. Somebody could look that up.

0: That was fun. You knew I had to look it up. He wrote, I'm Looking Over a Four-Leaf Clover.
1: Yeah.
0: Co-wrote it.
1: He was a very positive type guy.
0: Yeah, and to Try a Little Tenderness, the hit for Otis Redding.
1: What?
0: And Three Dog
1: what?
0: Night.
2: He wrote that?
1: Harry Woods.
0: If I am to believe Wikipedia, which I think I will, it said that he co-wrote that song, What a Little Moonlight Can Do, and Try a Little Tenderness, written originally in 1932 by Jimmy Campbell, Reg Conley, and Henry Woods. Who knew?
1: Yeah.
2: That's wild.
0: I had no idea. Well, what's wild to me is he died in 1970.
1: Whoa.
0: Which doesn't seem
1: possible
0: that long ago, right? It's only 50-some years ago. Larry, another Larry, I'm not referring to myself, wrote to us just a couple seconds ago. He is at a music festival right now, but is listening to you guys, even though he's at a music festival. And he wrote, he's at Cross Fork, Pennsylvania, at the Smoked Country Jam Bluegrass Festival. And I've got you, Clint, and Ernie inside the van, and the stage is just about to come alive. But I'm glad glad you're doing that.
2: Nice.
0: Thank you. We probably have time for a couple more. I don't want to put you to too much work. As you're thinking about that, please consider the show that's coming up, a benefit a week from today. I want to be sure it's Dennis, is it, and Sarah?
2: Yeah.
1: Sarah.
0: Dennis
1: yeah.
0: and Sarah. And you can text 412-805-4426 for details.
2: Yep.
0: It's in Point Breeze on Reynolds Street, which is easy to get to. And what would you like to do?
1: I'm going to do a Blind Willie Johnson song called What is the Soul of a Man?
0: Oh, I love that song. Are you going to close up with this, or do you want to do...
1: We could stay here all day and play for you.
0: Okay. We'll play it by ear.

0: Every note comes out there. That's Ernie Hawkins and Clint Hoover. Man, that was just absolutely amazing. And the time flew by. And I think we're out of time. Did you want to do one? We could sneak it in. We have about 3 minutes of radio time, though.
1: 3 minutes.
0: Tell you what, I'm going to thank our guests, and we'll have you play us out because sure. We're all set up here and everything. We should do that. Thank you to Wayne Brenda of Prime Stage for being here today. Our folks from Much Ado About Nothing, the Youth Shakespeare Society of Pittsburgh, writer Olivia Mastrin Williams, and I want to mention again, you can contact Dennis at 412-805-4426 for concert information. Sorry for the miscue. That song is such a good song to end on, but
1: that's all right.
0: People are going to yell at me if we don't get a little more.
1: we thought we'd go out with an original instrumental.
0: Oh, nice.
1: This is not a rag exactly. Well, it's a rag, but it's a sneak. There are all kinds of songs. There's boogies and there's, you know, stomps and everything. This is a sneak. I don't know if anybody else has written any sneaks, but I wrote a sneak. It's called The Southbound Sneak.

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1: Now, you might remember the late Bill Weiner. I certainly hope you do. Old friend, played many times on SLB. Also, you know him from the Monongahela Sheiks. And one of the times Bill was here recently, he played with Ron Joswiak, and the two of them were incredible together. Today, Ron is going to be playing with John Hicks, who I just mentioned before. So we have Ron and John together. We'll let them open up. We'll talk with them a little bit, and you'll hear some great classic songs. I've got a little bit of their set list right here, and I can't wait to hear the songs they have for you. Here are Ron Joswiak and John Hicks.

0: Oh, a great song to begin with. There you've got Ron Joswiak and John Hicks. Ron, let's turn to you first. I know we're going to do a lot of music in addition to talking, but just a little bit about yourself when you started playing music this.
1: I guess I'm from the South Side. I've always been from the South Side, but started playing about 15, when I was about 15 years old. Just for chance, I went to Hollywood Music over in Oakland and ran into Ernie Hawkins, and he started me on the banjo, frailing the banjo, and we got to the point where, he said, I really don't have much more on the banjo for you, and I went to see him. We snuck into one place to see him, and I said, man, I heard him finger picking. I said, that's it, man. I got to learn how to finger pick.
0: Now, were you a kid when you met Ernie? You met Ernie when you were a teenager?
1: Yeah, I was about 15.
0: He wouldn't have been much older than
1: you. Yeah, he was 33, as a matter of fact.
0: Was he really? Wow.
1: Yeah.
0: Yeah.
1: As a matter of fact, we just seen him last Saturday. He came out. We were playing at our other gig that we play, and he came out to check us out.
0: Oh, that's great.
1: He's like 74 now. I said, geez. Wow. Looks good. You know, he's hanging in, man.
0: I have a problem. I don't age people. I still think of Ernie as being in his 30s.
1: Exactly right.
0: I still think of him as being in his 30s, early 40s. It's been a...
1: Well, he told me, he said, well, I retired. He said, I retired kind of from playing a lot. I said, oh, man.
0: So you
1: never thought you'd retire, man.
0: So you grew up in the South Side. What street?
1: I was on Parkwood Road, more or less on Arlington Avenue, down on the bottom of Mine Street and all that.
0: Okay, so you started to play guitar, you mentioned, and then a little bit of banjo.
1: Yeah, a little banjo we played, and then a lot of guitar. I guess I focus more on the guitar and banjo more than anything else.
0: And how do you find the blues? In your family, or?
1: You know what, I've always been attracted to the old folk music and folk blues, you know, always loved it, and as I said, when I heard the finger picking going on, I said, my goodness, man, because there wasn't a whole lot going on, you know, at the time. Mm-hmm. And at least for a 15-year-old kid, I guess. But, when I discovered it, I said, man, so I kept hounding Ernie. I said, you know, you got to teach me this. And then that ran in. We ran into Bill. He and Bill used to play together all the time. And I got to know Bill really good over the years, and we started playing all the time together. And that's how that marriage came along, and we did quite a few things together, you know.
0: Do you still live in Pittsburgh?
1: Still in Pittsburgh, yeah.
0: South side still?
1: Or? Still in the South Side, yeah.
0: Boy, you've seen changes.
1: I'm like an old Pittsburgh guy.
0: You've seen every bit of change. About the only thing that hasn't changed on the South Side is the number of saloons per block. They're all very different the ones you and I both remember.
1: Yeah, that's right.
0: A little more upscale, a little more expensive.
1: Used to have the steel mill mix back when we were, probably coming up, you know.
0: Any of your family work at J&L?
1: My dad, who was a machinist all the way, all around. He skipped around quite a bit, machining here and there. Back then you could do that, you know.
0: Yeah.
1: And I had my little welding experience at American Bridge up in Ambridge, up by where John comes from, and you know, then it all collapsed, so that's another story.
0: Yeah, that's another radio show.
1: Yeah, it's another radio show.
0: Although I'm always happy to talk about it. Well, let's meet John Hicks, and John is from Beaver County, and Ambridge isn't too far away from where you live, right?
2: That's correct. That's all within the little area, Baden Economy and Ambridge.
0: And like most good harp players, he's got a case of, I think I see 8 or 9 harmonicas in there, enough. How many do you need to accommodate all the keys that you might play in?
2: Over my career, probably about 600.
0: Really?
2: I kept every harmonica I ever played through, and I threw them in a bucket in the basement. For some unknown reason, I put them out on a sheet of plywood, 4x8, and I counted over 375. And I learned to start to pull the parts apart to make one good one as a sort of a cost saver.
0: You know, there's a great... you would know this guy's name, and it's just escaping me right now. But he's a legendary harmonica player, and he talks about like all the innards of a harmonica and how it works. And it's a radio program, and you can hear him taking it apart and looking at it. His name will come to me. It's a very well known. Well, it'll eventually. Yeah, it's fascinating to listen to. His name will come back to me. When did you start playing?
2: I'm kind of a late bloomer.
0: Really?
2: I was looking for an interest. I couldn't play the guitar. I couldn't play the piano, which my mother played. And she read music, and I tried to do the double French horn. She had a mellophone, and I kind of faked my way through that during elementary years and then up to a point in high school, and I gave that up. And I ran across the harmonica player from down in my area at the club, and his sound, it was more country, folksy, and they were a pretty well-established band. And some of them went to different directions playing professional, and this particular harmonica player, Tom Rogers from the New Haven band, I heard him play, and it just floored me. And I said, geez, this is something I want to do. The tone and the sound and the way he professionally done some of the songs of the artist that I was just – I couldn't get it out of me after that point. But I was probably, I would say, after high school, 17, 18, but I wasn't really looking into it until I got into my early 20s. And 24, I decided, you know, this is what I want to do, and as a little outlet, as a hobby, career, whatever. And I was looking for a campfire. I didn't expect to be, you know, on the radio station here. And I kind of pushed it along, and I ended up, you know, meeting Ron and other people in the industry. And it's kind of been an interesting journey.
0: How did you guys meet?
1: We actually, I guess we kind of more or less worked together. And I heard that John played a harmonica, and we had a steady thing. We still do have a steady thing. Can I say the name? Pistoli's?
0: Sure.
1: Pistoli's Pizza. We played her once a month, and great food, by the way.
0: Where's that at?
1: It's right on Murray Avenue, right mm-hmm. down from the Giant Eagle on the left side going down toward the Forbes Avenue. And I invited John over one day. That was about 2 years ago, I guess, and said, mm-hmm. why don't you come on out, and we'll see how, you know, if we can play. And it could kind of start working together, and Bill was still around.
0: Yeah, I remember then. Bill playing there too.
1: Yeah, we all started, just went on from then, and then hope to build maybe a long-term relationship here. We'll see what happens.
0: That's Ron Joswiak. You heard John Hicks a moment ago. Howard Levy is who I was trying to remember, the harmonica player. Howard Levy is the one who does the NPR program where he takes the harmonica apart.
1: Wow.
0: And it's a fascinating thing. Why don't we get another song out? What would you like to do next?
1: Milwaukee Blues?
2: Where am I at?
1: This is this is one of our old train tunes from Rogers, the Singing Brakeman, they call him. And it goes just like this. Ready? One Tuesday morning, it looked like rain. Round the curve, come a passenger train.

0: All aboard.
1: Great song. I really love the way that sounded. And, you know, it's got, I kept shaking my head here or scratching my head as Ron Joswiak and John Hicks. I kept thinking, this song, I've heard Milwaukee Blues, but it's also reminding me of something else. And it's got a bit of the same pattern as Rock Island Line, doesn't it? You know, depending on how Rock Island Line is arranged. It just who originated Milwaukee Blues?
0: I think it was Rogers, one of the Rogers.
1: You were saying Jimmy Rogers before you played it, the singing break man. Yeah, I was looking that up as we were listening.
0: I'm pretty sure it was Jimmy Rogers.
1: These songs,
0: the singing breakman, I think.
1: Yeah, when you think about how. Charlie Poole. It's credited
0: Charlie
1: to Charlie Poole. At least among the.
0: There's so many different. I guess one took one off the other.
1: It's you know the folk tradition too. You can look at all of these.
0: It's just how you learn off of one another more. Yeah.
1: It's great you're carrying it on. Are you finding younger folks wanting to learn from you guys?
0: What? Honestly, no.
1: I'm surprised.
0: Yeah, no.
1: Because there's a lot of interest in roots or Americana music, but you know it depends on what people are looking for. But
0: I don't know what it is. It's the youngsters take it another route.
1: Well,
0: it's compared to like when we were young, our friend I don't want to say it. We just sneak into places and not associate a drink, but really to listen to the music.
1: No, just to listen.
0: To listen. Yeah, sure. That was the truth.
1: Well, and a lot of folks are learning those roots and traditions, you know, in a solitary way online. Rather than getting a hold of Ernie Hawkins and saying,
0: true.
1: Hey, I'll buy
0: that's
1: you a
0: true.
1: Cup of coffee if you can show me how to do this.
0: Exactly right.
1: You're listening.
0: But, it was more fun to, dig somebody up and try to track them down, and I don't know.
1: Absolutely. You're listening to Ron and John here, Joswiak and Hick. Ron and John could be a good name. Ron and John, Ron John, Joswiak and Hicks, Ron Joswiak, John Hicks, here on the show that gets your weekend off to a good start, the Saturday Light Brigade. Thanks for doing that. Next week, at this exact time, the group Working Breed will be here performing live. What would you like to do next?
0: Grand Central.
2: I'm good.
0: It?
2: Yep. Sounds like a plan.
0: Yeah.
1: Going back to the train station. Who'd you learn this from? I'm sorry.
0: Andy Cohen. I'm not sure who did it, though. I don't know. But it might even not be Grand Central. I think it is. So we'll give it a try. We'll sing it anyway. It goes like this.

0: Well, my money wasn't right. I couldn't get no place at all.
1: That's great. Ron, you've got a heck of a voice, I'll tell
2: really?
1: You. I think so. No, it's really authentic, and you belt these out in a way that is so natural that I mean that. It's fun to hear you sing.
0: I was on everybody we used to play with as youngsters. I always was the one that got elected to sing, so I guess it's not better after a while.
1: Were you nervous playing as a kid?
0: I'm still nervous now.
1: Oh, you don't show it at all. And it's really fun to watch John play as well as to listen to him play. In fact, maybe with your permission, I'll put up a Facebook Live stream with your next song or two so people can see you, because John is really getting into it as he plays. He rises and he bobs and he weaves and he's enjoying it, and it's fun to listen to.
0: We call him Windy Jones because he can blow up an onion sack. That's
1: yeah, when you go to the doctor and they make you blow in that thing with the ping pong ball to see how how much I'll bet you. What is that? Spirometry, I think. Is that right, nurse? Spirometry. What do you all, we don't often do this, but we'll do a little Facebook view so people can actually watch you play.
0: Thank you so much.
1: And what would you like to play next as I set that up here?
0: Tell Me Mama. Won't you tell me, please? You know that song, don't you?
3: We're not set.
0: King of the 12 string. D?
3: D for me, you.
0: Huh? Yeah.
1: Oh, thanks, Malik. You're going to do great because Malik's going to take the pictures instead of me. So. It's great. You won't. See, it would look like John wasn't shaking if I was holding the camera, was not moving around if I was holding it. I would be correcting all of your bobbing and weaving.
3: Foul throw me to the wall.
0: Yeah. So this is a blind Willie McTell tune who was a blind 12-string. He was actually the king of the 12-string, they say, down in Georgia. And he used to hang out in front of the Piggly Wiggly with a little tin can tied around his neck of his guitar to try to make a couple dollars, I guess. Guess that's what else could you do back way in the 20s. But it goes like this.

0: Ron Joswiak and John Hicks. I love, you know, a lot of these songs you're doing, Bill would play too. And it's fun to hear Bill Weiner's spirit living on. And this, you guys had so much fun playing together.
1: And Bill, it was just a great time, man. We miss him so much, you know. And he was a warehouse full of knowledge.
0: Oh, my goodness.
1: You know, he'd go on and on. I was concerned about coming in here and trying to speak a little bit. Like, you know, last time I was here, he pretty much could take care of it. That's your job, Bill. You know, he's happy at it.
0: it's tough. Well, John knows a lot, too, right? You know a lot about the history of a lot of these songs you're playing.
2: I've sort of would, as far as the individual artists, I wasn't really on top of it because I was trying to take in so much of the different styles, and I didn't want to really pinpoint on any individuals, but I covered the territory every which way. I wasn't, like, leaving anything out as far as, like, a learning tool or sort of an idea or inspiration as far as trying to. And I do things. I've been doing different over my career. I've had to play different ways, not necessarily, but I've always – like in the blues gender, I kind of would, just to keep active, sort of go with whatever. But the blues is always in me. And I ran across like Ron playing, and it was a different challenge. And I was up for the challenge. And it changes the way you perceive to do things with different people who are playing different types of blues. It's an education for me.
1: It's a Chicago blues player, you know, harmonica with a Chicago blues. You know, it is there. It's unique, man. It's because it changes keys a few times. You know.
0: Well, it's always been a really accessible style of music too. Everybody can relate to blues. Everybody.
1: Absolutely.
0: You know, everybody.
1: Man.
0: I just had an idea for John. Next Halloween, all those harmonicas you got in your basement, you've got like 270-some harmonicas. You're probably going to make some kids really happy and some parents not so. You could give out harmonicas.
2: They'll be assemble kits now. They're pretty much in pieces. They'll have to learn how to assemble.
0: That's a lot of harmonicas. Or, not that I'm looking to clean out your basement, but some theme, probably the kind of restaurant on the south side, not the one you grew up in many years ago or some years ago, but the one that's there now. You could glue those up on the wall for atmosphere.
1: that's exactly.
2: Yeah, I think that would be quite impressive with the month accumulated.
1: Get some wind chimes going.
0: There you go. Do you have any chromatics?
2: Yeah. I do have a few, and that's sort of my next venture when I can free up my time. I'm really interested in that style of playing also.
0: Clint Hoover was here playing. I don't know if you know Clint, the local musician.
2: Yes.
0: He was here playing
2: him,
0: a couple weeks ago.
2: Pretty impressive.
0: John Hicks on harmonica, Ron Joswiak on guitar. We've got time for probably about three or four more songs as we go. Check out Facebook at SLB Radio. You can actually watch the performance here. We don't do it often, but I thought you'd get a kick out of seeing these guys interact and play. What do you want to do next?
1: How about the old jazz tune, Is You Is or Is You Ain't?
0: I was hoping you'd do that.
1: Let's try that. Let's give it a shot. See what we can do. It goes, well, it goes something like this. Ready, John? Is that? Mm-hmm.

0: Ron Joswiak, John Hicks. I've always loved that song. I'm glad you did it. That's been done by lots of people. How do you choose the songs you end up playing?
1: Hit and miss, I guess. It's just that.
0: I mean, is it sometimes
1: the vibe that's going on, maybe, yeah. You know?
0: Well, I mean, even to add them to your repertoire, though, and to learn them.
1: I've been working on a few new ones. We were going to try a new one, and I was just telling somebody, it's just, I've noticed over the years, it's so hard to try to put these words into your mind anymore. Just, they're not staying in there anymore they used to.
0: I read somewhere Paul McCartney gave an interview, and he was talking about how he can't remember. And, you know, it's not a surprise that he can't remember the lyrics to all of his songs.
1: Pack it right. Absolutely.
0: And when you have a catalog that deep.
1: It goes on, right?
0: And, you know, how could you
1: how
0: remember
1: could you?
0: All those
1: you
0: things?
1: Know, all them years, I think maybe it's slipping a little bit.
0: Your mind may slow down a little bit, but still. It's got to be hard. Plus all the other things you got running around inside
1: your head. Absolutely. There's something to it.
0: Yeah. Have either of you written any songs in this idiom?
1: No. Well, I've tried a few things.
0: It can be hard. I mean, there's so much to continue. And I'm sure you put your own touches. I know you put your own touches.
1: Yeah, there's some styling going on, I think, you know. Yeah. You can't exactly be like an Ernie Hawkins or a Bill Weiner. So, you know, I just said, it's going to be as good as it's going to be, and it's going to be it. You know?
0: It's good to just do it, to be involved.
1: Just do it.
0: Let's see. I'm keeping an eye on the clock. Let's get another one from you. What's your
1: All
0: next?
1: Right. Let me see what else we got here. Check the old,
0: Got a Dinah whole Rogel. Menu of songs here.
1: Dinah okay. Rogel. This is a Skip James tune, I believe.
0: Key. Is this going down the road?
1: Down the road? Down the road. Going down. I don't get too excited here, John.

0: That was fine to hear the two of you together on that, Ron Joswiak.
1: Thank you so much.
0: John Hicks, we're going to have time for one more.
1: One more.
0: And as you think about that, I'm going to thank our other guests really quickly, Urban Impact Shakes here today, Remy Harfield, and also Gavi Haley and Tiffany Austin here today performing and previewing their show at the new Hazlitt Theater called Romeo and Juliet, A Love Story You Choose. And thanks to Malik for doing the camera work today on our Facebook Live feed. Malik Johnson doing that. Chad Green, our engineer. Ricky Berger. I'm just going to say our wife, but my wife and our producer. And, of course, Ron and John, what do you want to finish up with? Oh, before I forget, if folks want to find you somewhere, maybe to have you play somewhere, what's the best way? We certainly can be it's go to Red. Red or oh, to go to John. Okay.
2: If it's okay, I'm also involved in another blues band. It's called Rob Williams and the Blues Drivers, and we're playing at the Village Tavern on the West End.
0: Oh, good.
2: 7-Eleven.
0: Yeah.
2: And there's also a website there. It's called the same thing, Rob Williams and the Blues Drivers, and you'll see the events and where we're at and all the bios and the videos, the music demos.
0: Great. What's the name of the band again?
2: Rob Williams and the Blues Drivers.
0: Excellent. That's a great room.
2: And I have a website, and, you know, so I've been kind of working between and loyal to Ron here. And
1: that's nice of you.
0: Yeah. I was going to say it's nice. You know, you got enough harmonicas to go around.
1: Yeah, right to go around.
0: Yeah.
2: Yes. I'm trying to do as much playing as I can at this point.
0: Excellent.
1: Well, but we will be at Pistoli's the last Saturday night in August.
0: In Squirrel Hill.
1: In Squirrel Hill on Murray Avenue.
0: Yeah.
1: So
0: you'd be good buskers. You know, just go out there and busk. And
1: great food, great music, great time.
0: Excellent. What do you want to finish up with?
1: This tune is from, this is a Reverend Gary Davis tune called Crucifixion. And then we go into a Ernie Hawkins tune that he wrote. I remember back in the 77 or something like that. When things go wrong, and putting them both together because, you know, I think Ernie did learn quite a bit of music off of the Rev. So
0: let's thanks to both of you, Ron Joswiak, John Hicks.
1: Goes like that.

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1: Ime and I were just looking to see her first appearance date on SLB. And it goes back to October of 2010, so about 6.5 years ago. She is an extremely talented person, bubbling with art and music and language, a great painter and writer and musician. I'm so glad to have her back. Let's now welcome Ime.

0: Ime, live here at the Saturday Light Brigade. That's a great song. Tell me more about it.
1: Thanks, Larry. Well, I studied with a gentleman you might recognize the name, Jorma Kaukonen, who is the guitar and vocal half of Hot Tuna. He has a ranch not too far from here, actually, Athens, Ohio, and did it as a gift for my fiancé, and just wound up learning so much from this legendary guitarist. You know, a lot about music, of course, but just a good way of life they've got up there. Pretty cool spot, definitely worth checking out. And that walking thumb is something that I had always played with two fingers, and so I learned how to play it with one and just got really into that style.
0: Yeah, he's something. We had him as a telephone guest a few years ago, and he was moving his house. You know, he's still at the Fur Peace Ranch, but he was moving, and I think he wanted to stay on the phone as long as he could so he wouldn't have to continue moving. And
1: distractions are good when you're building and moving.
0: Yeah, and his wife was saying, like, come on. And he finally left because the two of them had to do some building. That had to be a great, or moving, that had to be a great experience.
1: It was great. Yeah, Vanessa, his wife, was wonderful too. I mean, just such a kind family, and really excellent vibe up there. A lot of people really interested in playing the music, but just, you know, I love music. It's the driving force in my life, and just being around so many people that were just as into it as I was just as amazing as meeting this legend and his wonderful family.
0: Yeah, he really is. You know, the word unique is overused, or he really is a seminal singular figure in his style of playing. I just can't define it.
1: One of my favorite things that he said during that weekend was, you know, back in our day, we tried to make everything sound as weird as we could, like as different. And I just loved that, because I think I can relate to that, wanting to make things sound really unique. But they were going way out there. I mean,
0: yeah,
1: really groundbreaking stuff.
0: Well, speaking of way out there and meeting new people, you went to California to record your latest album, and that had to be an amazing experience.
1: Yeah, it was interesting. I started doing some pre-production in Pittsburgh and wound up meeting a guy named Jimmy Hoyson, who's a producer who had been out of L.A. for a number of years, wound up moving back to his hometown of Pittsburgh, and we met here through a mutual friend, and just hit it off right away. He heard some of my tunes. He said, "Let's go to Los Angeles." And I said, "Well, I can always come back to Pittsburgh and record. This is still my home away from home." And so we went out. We recorded in Henson Studios, which is the old A&M studio. I think right after Kings of Leon or something. So it was pretty great. I mean, it's obviously it's the best as far as production towns. You know, everyone out there is doing something in the entertainment industry, and I never really wanted to do the like move to a big city and, you know, pursue the celebrity life. But it's fun to be around for a little while.
0: How long were you there?
1: I was only there for about 10 days. And we were only in the studio for less than half of that. We just went in and cranked out 10 songs. You know, I'd never met the musicians before. Mark Ford, Rami Jaffe, Michael Jerome, Taras Pradenyuk, who you probably know the last two names because they play as the Richard Thompson Trio with Richard Thompson, of course. But just really seminal musicians. And, you know, Mark Ford, I grew up listening to the Black Crowes, so having him play on this record was such a treat. You know, and yeah, life-changing kind of experience, being able to hear my songs with this incredible band.
0: So without getting too inside here, but it's fascinating to me. So you have these songs written, and did you know exactly what you wanted them to do? Did you lay down your own track and vocal first, and then did they come in and embellish it? Or what's that process like?
1: Yeah. As far as what I wanted to hear on the songs, I mean, there's two answers that are correct. And one is, yes, I knew what I wanted. And the second was absolutely not. I had no idea.
0: Yeah.
1: Part of why we picked the musicians we did is we knew the sound that we wanted. We wanted to go for like a classic rock kind of sound. And but with musicians that were really tasteful and doing things that were unique. I mean, Michael Jerome was the first person that we picked, and his percussion playing that you'll hear like on the Richard Thompson stuff. And he, I mean, he's played with a lot of other great bands, but it's so intricate, and it really touches to some of the different styles of drumming that I've been into throughout the years. I got really into world music for a long time, so just the straight bum bum ch dum bum bum ch like doesn't really appeal to me. So he did a lot of interesting things. But yeah, we went into the studio and they had heard the songs, I think.
0: Oh, that's okay. So, you know, of course, you would have sent them. I've just never really thought about
1: sure.
0: it when it's a pickup band, so to speak. Mm-hmm. They would have heard your songs, hopefully. You sent the tracks out to them.
1: Yeah. We recorded, I have an album that I put out called Miniatures that wasn't really supposed to be an album, but it was the tracks that I recorded in order to send them some song ideas. So they had heard it, and I made chord charts, which is, you know, lyrics with the notes on what chords to play. But we were in there, and it was like starting a band. I mean, it was like, well, what do you want to play here, and how do you feel about this, and what's... you know, really feeling it out together, and we'd try things and no, that's not going to work. And then we'd try again, like, yeah, that's what we're going for. We'd do two or three takes and we'd take the best one. And it was really, you know, it was the first time I'd done that in such a short time with musicians that I didn't know. And yeah, it was a very interesting process.
0: Yeah, I can only imagine. And I'm thinking about some things I've done where I've gone out to, say, a conference or a meeting, and I've been put together with six other people that I don't know. But we all have a particular interest area or a particular knowledge base or skill set, and we're able to interact with one another and hopefully make something beautiful if we're working. And that's got the language of music. To work together and also a goal. So that's
1: there's always the worry that it could be a train wreck, but yeah. And I'm sure it is sometimes, but in this case, boy, it gelled. We all left there hugging and saying, you know, see you soon, and just really thrilled with the product, this album that we were able to make together.
0: We'll talk more about that in a minute, but let's hear another song. What would you like to do next?
1: I'm going to play a song called Back to the River that was the first song that we recorded in that session, and we finished it just like, you know, I was like, oh my God, it's going to be like this. Cool. So this is just my little solo version. I always hear the solos in the head now, but it's called Back to the River.
0: This is Imei.

0: That's Ime with an acoustic version of a song that will be on her forthcoming album. When is it to be released?
1: The omnipresent question.
0: you can tell me a month or a year.
1: Hopefully somewhere in between those two, where all the pieces are done. You know, one thing that an independent artist has to do is wear all the hats. And
0: yeah.
1: So I've started trying to figure out which hats I need to delegate. Like, obviously, I can't play all of the instruments on the album. I'm a very poor drummer.
0: Do you have the mixes done?
1: Oh, yeah. The mixes are done. The album art's done. Really, the last thing left is the promotional push. So getting it out to radio and getting it out to, you know, onto all the streaming platforms is next. So we're inches away. I can see the finish line. I can smell the hot coffee at the end.
0: Yeah, that's complicated, though. There are folks who will help you if you find the right people that are the best at doing that helping. And if you do it totally yourself, that's a lot of work these days. Quite a lot to do.
1: The fact that you can do it all yourself is really appealing, you know, that wasn't available 20 years ago.
0: It's incredible.
1: So that's empowering for an artist. And I really have always done it all myself. I mean, I would farm out the recording and some of the artwork, but you know, to make the leap, I thought a lot about, you know, do I want to push this to labels? And, you know, we've had some interest from labels, but nothing that I was like, I really want to do this. Every time it just keeps coming back to like, well, you know, why not release this one myself? And then, you know, if it goes well, then or if it goes poorly and I realize I can't do that, then, you know, either way, there's options in the future that my fingerprints are just all over this record. And I'm really proud of the hard work that I put in and that my team put in. So,
0: well, and there's lots of times too that an album will be released independently or by a smaller label, and then it ends up being re-released by a label or a larger label. So that's kind of neat to think about too.
1: Yeah.
0: Ime lives in West Virginia now. Let me see if I can remember. It's Dry Fork.
1: Hey,
0: West
1: yes.
0: Virginia.
1: Opposite of Wet Spoon.
0: Yes, exactly. And you're at Healthberry Farms, right?
1: I am, yes.
0: And I'm fascinated because it's, among other things, bees. Your fiance is a keeper of bees and organic honey. And have you gotten involved in that business at all?
1: Yeah, you know, it's fascinating for me too, you know, and I'm still fascinated and could see that being a, you know, it's there's so much to learn. It's kind of like music, you know, you can always be learning and doing and practicing, but there's always something to learn. They're such fascinating creatures, you know.
0: Oh, yeah, and to think that tastes of honey differ depending on, you know, the pollination, the pollinators that the bees go to is just, it's fascinating. I haven't studied it. I just know a little bit.
1: You know, yeah, that's more than most people know. It's really, there's so much to learn about it, but we harvest the honey based on the time of year that the specific flowers have bloomed. And that gives us what they call varietal honeys, or I just heard the word monofloral honeys, which is another fancy word for the same thing, which is, you know, the bees are going to one type of flower to make that particular type of honey, which is why you'll hear like orange blossom honey, or in our area, the basswood honey is our personal favorite and a great crop.
0: I just, in that last paragraph, I said a taste of honey. And, you know, that was a Herb Alpert song, and you recorded in A&M Studios, the former A&M Studios.
1: Hey,
0: it's all coming back.
1: World.
0: A Taste of Honey was probably recorded. It could have been recorded
1: in
0: that
1: even.
0: Studio.
1: Wow.
0: Getting right?
1: Chills.
0: Yeah. I mean, I think it had to be, right? Because A&M Records was Herb Alpert's record label. Mm-hmm. So it was all meant to be.
1: The big band stuff might have been in a different room. We were in a room that's really, it must have been built for rock bands. I mean, I know Pearl Jam recorded some of their biggest albums in there. And I think, I could be wrong, Mastodon was in there right before we were, but this, all the isolation booths. But there were some, like The Voice was recording next door.
0: Wow.
1: So they had the big orchestra type rooms as well. And fascinating complex. I mean, being in like the Hollywood studios is really you know, if you're into this as a profession or even as a serious hobby, I highly recommend.
0: Yeah,
1: just at least visiting, you know, checking it out. It's something. Yeah.
0: You're hearing Ime. You're listening to the show that gets your weekend off to a good start, the Saturday Light Brigade, Saturday mornings on community radio. Thanks for doing that. Imemusic.com is the place to go to learn more about her music. I also put a photo of Ime up on our Facebook page, and it's already gotten quite a few likes and thumbs up and hearts and those sorts of things. And I linked to her Facebook profile too, if you want to get in touch with her. She is local, even though you're here, you know, Dry Fork is not that far away from Pittsburgh.
1: This is our biggest city that's nearby. I mean,
0: yeah.
1: People say, what are you near? And I say, well, I'm still pretty close to Pittsburgh, believe it or not. But when I lived here, Morgantown seemed like forever away because, you know, there's so many bridges and you have to go down the highway. And, you know, now it's like I live further from Morgantown and it feels closer.
0: Yeah, it's funny.
1: That's what rural areas will do.
0: It's all perspective.
1: Yeah, for sure.
0: What would you like to do next?
1: Good question. You got me thinking about home, which makes me think of all the river songs that I've written. And you've got me talking about the album, which makes me think of this one, which is actually a song about a guy in Pittsburgh named Jimmy. But the name of the producer on this album was Jimmy as well. It was the last song I wrote before going to L.A. and before meeting this producer. So I think it's kind of appropriate. I said, you only picked this song to go on the album because it's got your name in it. He's like, no, it's a good song. I'm like, I'm not sure. But anyways, it's not about him, but I still, we have a lot of inside jokes that aren't worth necessarily resharing here, but this is a song called Jimmy.

0: take it as such. I mean, always, I think, is the answer when you find something. I hope everyone gets a chance to find something the way that I found music, you know, something to always keep them interested and excited and learning new things and experimenting. So I feel like, you know, every time I play out or learn a cover or, you know, record or play with a different musician, I'm learning and experiencing something different. One thing, I've gotten a chance to play out a lot more, you know, it's less, I'd say, less competitive in West Virginia, so I can kind of play wherever I want, whenever I want. You know, it's not like having to compete for a crowd up in a big city. It's, you know, I'm not doing things the traditional way. A lot of people say, wait, don't you go from, you know, Boston to... Anyways,
1: yeah.
0: I'm now in a rural area where I really feel like I can explore all of it. And West Virginia has a lot of amazing music.
1: It does.
0: Yeah. When I was here at one point, we had a performer on this show called, oh my gosh, I forgot who it was, but he was on his way to Augusta Heritage Festival from England to perform a button box, you know, a little miniature accordion and teach for a whole week. That's about a half an hour from my house. I'm also about a half an hour from the Purple Fiddle, where I host an open mic. You know, legendary spot. When we were in LA, someone, oh, you're from West Virginia. I said, yeah, where, what part? And I was like, are you kidding? You don't know West Virginia. You live in LA. You're from Michigan. There's no way. They said, yeah, we've played there before. I said, I bet I know where you played. You know, one of my three guesses would have been the Purple Fiddle, and that's where it was.
1: Well, it's you're not far from Tamarack, which is an incredible facility supportive of the arts and
0: I have West my music
1: Virginia.
0: For sale at Tamarack. So if you're driving through on the highway between what Beckley maybe and Charleston, we're a little further north than that. So I'm still not up on all the geography.
1: Yeah. West Virginia does, and we've talked about this before, folks. I'm not one to laugh at West Virginia jokes.
0: I am.
1: I'm not.
0: I'm allowed.
1: Yeah, you're allowed. But there is so much culture and music baked in to most natives of West Virginia. It's remarkable. And particularly music. And I've talked to a few of my friends that are natives, like, curious, you know, Did you learn West Virginia, My Home, in grade school? Did you learn certain songs? Because I'm always amazed at how much knowledge of music is in most natives, and it's really a great place to be. And in this era, like we were talking with music production and albums, you can live in Dry Fork, West Virginia, and have as big a career as you want to, right?
0: Oh, yeah.
1: With access to things. You're not alone in doing that. It's kind of the best of all worlds.
0: A faster internet speed would help a little bit, but that's what, you know, there's a toss-up. But, you know, what you're saying is totally right. When I left Pittsburgh, I was so enmeshed in the music and art scene here, and a lot of people just said, how are you going to make it? And I said, you haven't been down there. Come visit. You know, Rob got a chance to come visit recently, one of the production staff here, and I think was pretty blown away. You know, the quality of the music at the Purple Fiddle is amazing. So, and they sometimes have music 7 days a week up there. But beyond that, just the people are creative. People don't move. You know, there's a lot of, like you're saying, traditional culture. I tend to hang out with a lot of what we call transplants, who are people like me who have moved to this area by choice. We tend to be creative and really interested in outdoor adventures and living, you know, private lives that then we can bring out to the world whenever we choose. But it's a choice rather than a grind, which really creatively has made a difference for me.
1: That's good to hear. Emaemusic.com is how you can learn more about Erica's work, and Miniatures is the most recent recording that you can get, which is sort of a precursor, would say, to the album that's about to come out. Does the new album have a name?
0: Yes. It is called Let Out Your Ghosts. Is which that is a lyric from one of the songs. It's not a title of one

0: the songs, but there's a song called Where Do You Go that that's one of the lyrics.
1: I like it. That's a great lyric. Did you do the artwork?
0: I did the layout. Most of it's photographs from a Pittsburgh-based photographer who does some work with animals. She was a falconer and has a lot of friends who are really into animals. So we did a photo shoot and a music video shoot with a couple pythons. And that was interesting. I always have really liked snakes. And after it was kind of impulsive, you know, I do a lot of creative things very impulsively because when you feel it, you have to go with it, I think. So we did this and we did the shoot, and I remembered, like, as a kid, I loved playing with snakes, and, you know, there's kind of a lot of taboos around it. So I wound up looking it up afterwards to make sure, like, am I really saying what I want to say? But it wound up being about cycles of life and death is like a big one that the snake represents. And cycles of creativity, and a lot of things that I wouldn't have just, you know, oh, a snake, what does that mean? So the depth there got really interesting, but obviously they're really interesting looking creatures too. So
2: you're smart to look into that ahead of time, yeah. But I guarantee you somebody will interpret something into that you never intend.
0: I've done all the interpreting for them. I'm not.
2: Because it's, you know, I know some artists who, it's amazing. People will critique their work or offer their thoughts
0: constructive
2: about
0: criticism.
2: Or their thoughts about what they felt the intention must have been. Mm-hmm. And, you know, I've had artists say, wow, they put a lot more thought right. into that than I really did.
0: Yeah, I take it as a compliment. You know, when someone's willing to put that much thought into something that I'm presenting, it's a compliment.
2: Yeah,
0: for
2: you
0: sure.
2: Moved them to think and to analyze and to do that. That's really the mark of great art and great music. Mm-hmm.
0: I have a couple young fans that know all the lyrics to the song, and they're like singing harmonies, and I'm like, oh, you know, not only does it remind me of a tiny version of myself, but it's such a compliment and that's why I present. You know, I can play in my room all I want, but like the reason I bring my music out into the world is because someone has said, this moves me. Someone has said, I really felt that song, or that song helped me through a hard time, or helped me see something in my life that I needed to see at that time. And that's why I play out. You know, that's really the core of why I do this.
2: You may hear with us, I think we have time for two more, if that's okay. On your end.
0: Then I'll play the song that the title comes from. I wasn't planning on it because I think you've probably heard an old version because the song's been around a while. It has gone through incarnations like crazy. This is now like the third official version. Bill Danilo, who I know you've had on the show a couple times from a band called Acrasia, sent me a version of the original that I was like, oh, that's way better than mine. So I took that version and played it. And then this one came about after working with Ben Shannon a little bit. He helped me kind of tweak some of the songs before going to LA. So this one's called Where Do You Go? Although I should probably call it Let Out Your Ghosts at this point. And it's a song about loving through the hard times, because that's how you get to the good stuff.

0: I like that version of that song, and I do remember it, Ime. And Bill Danlo is indeed, he made a quick shout out. And also Professor M wanted you to know that he's tuned in and listening.
1: What's up, Professor M? Oh my gosh, hi.
0: And a lot of folks, I think, are happy to hear you here in Pittsburgh again. Now, are you playing anywhere close?
1: By my standards, yes. I'm playing in Buchanan, West Virginia tonight.
0: That's not far. That's not far.
1: It's a quick 2-hour road trip. Come on down.
0: I will encourage you, if you go to emaemusic.com, mailing list pop-up. It's a nice pop-up. It's not one of the bad ones, but you can add yourself.
1: Pretty picture.
0: Yeah, you can add yourself to her mailing list. And I can tell you from experience, you know, they're interesting emails. It's not like they come out hourly or, you know, that often. And in fact, that's how I found out she was going to be here today. No, I did get one saying that she would be here today, which I got a kick out of. But I encourage you to do that because you'll find out that's probably the most direct way you'll know when the album is released. And I think you will want to know based on the fact that you're listening now, and I suspect you're really enjoying her as much as I am. Thank you for being here. Mm-hmm. It's like old home week.
1: Yeah.
0: Well, is there anything you wanted to mention that I didn't get a chance to ask you?
1: You know, we've done a lot of good talking today. I'm glad to be back. You know, I really appreciate what you guys are doing here. And
0: thanks.
1: I'll float your boat a little bit more off air. I think everyone listening knows how awesome this program and all the work that you and Ricky have put in over the years really makes a difference in the community. So
0: thank
1: Pittsburgh
0: you.
1: Pittsburgh and the world are lucky to have you.
0: Thanks. You too. What would you like to finish up with?
1: I always like to end on a happy song, but now because I'm thinking about home, we did start talking about West Virginia. I'm going to play a happy song to end it. Send you guys off on your beautiful Saturday afternoon. Dancing a little bit. This one's another one I reworked with Ben Shannon, that's also kind of an older song that is revisited. And it's not yet on an album, so it's fun to play songs that are still in the future. This one's called Sweet Human.

Saw you in the light, your fire burning bright. I lost you in the darkest nights. 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
0: Now it gives me great pleasure to continue our tradition of presenting live music before your very ears through the radio for you to enjoy. We'll learn more about the person you're about to hear throughout the hour. We'll start with a song, though. Here is Ethan Tucker.

0: Ethan Tucker, and I'm not sure where I even want to start with you. That there's a lot to talk about. First of all, that was a great song. Can you tell me, Tucker, about it? And, you know, roughly, no, we don't have to dissect it, but when wrote it and how it came to you. That song, there's a lot going on in that song that's just wonderful to listen to.
1: Thank you. I really appreciate it. Yeah, so I think I wrote it 2 years ago now. Well, I guess it was probably right before the pandemic started, actually. And yeah, it's first started out as a heartbreak song. A lot of mine do, and then I try to veer away from that because too many of my songs are. So yeah, it kind of turned into something that's more of a, I guess, kind of a sarcastic commentary on being a musician, being a songwriter, and kind of getting my footing and starting out. So
0: you may not have seen me. I had to really stop myself from laughing out loud at the A&R guy.
1: Thank you.
0: Reference. The lyrics are great throughout, but that one I did not see coming and just had me going. And that song seems kind of like an anthem for you, or at least somewhat anthemic.
1: Yeah, it's one of my it's one of my favorites, I think, that I've written, and it's called Opening Act. So I always play it to open up. I feel like it's very fitting in that way.
0: Absolutely. Well, I'd like to learn a little bit more about you. Are you from Pittsburgh originally, or tell me a little bit about where did you come from?
1: Yeah, absolutely. Yeah, I'm from, I guess, sort of the Pittsburgh area. Washington, PA is where I grew up till I was about 8, and then moved to Aliquippa. Kind of Independence is the township. It's a little rural township in Aliquippa, right on the edge of Beaver County. So always grew up within like reasonable driving distance of the city, but yeah, kind of out in the countryside. So.
0: Yeah, well, we know Washington well. WNJR
1: is an affiliate.
0: And my wife Ricky, who conveniently moved away a second ago, is from Chippewa. And she knows that. And we always would say that, you know, you could tell people you were moving to L.A., as in L.A. Quippa. You could tell. You can legitimately tell the person who you want to book to open up for the band that, you know, you cut your teeth in L.A.
1: Yeah, exactly. I can say that.
0: And that you were in indie from Independence, right?
1: Yeah.
0: When did you start playing and writing?
1: Yeah, so I've been playing guitar, I guess, since I was about 8 years old.
0: Wow.
1: Not super seriously, I guess. Probably I started really digging into it whenever I started high school, and it's about the same time that I started songwriting too.
0: Excellent. And I am curious about the guitar you're holding, which is a Martin, but it's unusual, and is there some history to it?
1: I mean, not too much. I actually bought it a few months ago. I've always wanted a Martin, and I finally saved up enough money to pick one up. It's used. It's got some scratches and dents, kind of the way I like them. It's all dark wood, as you could probably tell.
0: Yeah, and I guess that's probably what is making it stick out to me.
1: Yeah.
0: It's got a almost a mahogany type finish on it.
1: It's actually all mahogany, yeah. And that's kind of harken back to, I forget what year. I think it was during the Depression, but Martin was trying to cut costs and started making all mahogany guitars. And yeah, so they're cheaper.
0: Huh, interesting.
1: They sound great though.
0: Yeah, it has great tone. And as that song began, not to get too technical, I don't know if they're hammered ons, but the initial notes and the bending of the notes it really sounded great.
1: Thank you. I appreciate that.
0: How did you learn to play?
1: I started out just kind of with a local teacher from Moon, Roger Sigelski. Shout out to Roger if he's listening. He's really into 80s rock and classic rock too, but really like, you know, 80s hair metal kind of stuff. And that's what I played for the first few years of playing guitar. And then whenever I guess maybe a few years before high school, I started digging into folk music a little bit, and then that's what I started switching over to in high school, and that's really where my passion was.
0: Do you remember anybody who captivated you folk-wise or acoustically when you started the come to the other side, so to speak?
1: Yeah, absolutely. When I started, it was Simon and Garfunkel. I remember my mom, I think, had a Bridge Over Troubled Water playing in the kitchen one day, and I was like, oh, that sounds pretty cool. You know, it's different than Van Halen, but
0: that'll lead to all the String of Heartbreak songs.
1: Yeah.
0: Too. Gosh, I remember those albums. It's great to have you here. There's more I'm curious about, but why don't we make sure you get a chance to play, too. What would you to play next?
1: Next, I'm probably going to move on to a song I call I'm probably going to move on to a song called No Dice. I'm trying to mix up kind of upbeat ones and slower ones. So I guess my next tune is called No Dice.
0: No Dice. And if you're just joining us, Ethan Tucker is who is here. We have a link to a website that will take you to his various digital music pages. And here, once again, he prefers to be called Tucker, which is fun. Fun for so many reasons. I think of the car with that headline. Do you know the Tucker?
1: That's what I was named after, Preston Tucker.
0: Are you serious?
1: Uh-huh.
0: I love it.
1: Yeah, that's why my dad named me. My full name is Ethan Tucker Metzel. I just go by Ethan Tucker because Metzel is a little tough to spell. But
0: I'm astonished that that I hit on that.
1: You got it. Nail on the head. Yeah.
0: The innovative Ethan Tucker, and this song is called No Dice.

0: Ethan Tucker, a song called No Dice. I just put a picture of him up on our Facebook page at SLB Radio, in case you're wondering what he looks like and what that pretty guitar looks like. Wow. You're a pretty smart lyricist, and I guess I'm pretty curious. Tell me how you honed your writing skills. If you're able. The first two songs you've done are almost like little operettas, or little films, little shorts, and that one in particular. Stylistically and lyrically, was just delightful to travel through with you. Can you talk a little bit about your? I don't want to be so. What is your process? But yeah, it's not that. It's for. I'm just curious what makes you tick, or how these songs get born.
1: Yeah, absolutely. I think the biggest thing, well, it's something a lot of artists say and a lot of artists are trying to do, but I'm mostly trying to make music that entertains myself first, and that something that I would listen to and say, oh, that's pretty clever, you know. Not to call myself clever.
0: But that's interesting, because I haven't heard that from many other artists. But as I think about it, there really is some truth to that, because if there's going to be integrity to your work, it's going to come from within rather than targeting a specific audience, which is ever-changing. And I never really thought about it as entertaining oneself, but despite your saying that's a common sentiment, I'm not sure anybody's expressed it that clearly. So that's the first step, is to make sure it's something that you feel you would want to listen to.
1: Absolutely, yeah. Yeah, that's kind of the first step. And then I think the second step is to kind of really exaggerate the emotions that I'm feeling in a lot of ways. I take a lot of my experiences and try to stretch them out as big as I can. And maybe it's a bit of a, you know, stretch of the truth. But I try to have real emotion to back what I'm singing, even if it is a song about, I don't know, being so down on your luck that you don't know what to do. I don't think I've ever been, you know, in that bad of a shape. But you know, I like to put some emotion that I actually experience behind that. So,
0: can you consciously recall how you figured that out when it comes to songwriting?
1: Yeah, it would have had to have been something like a breakup song. Little 15-year-old Tucker was really upset about a 2-month relationship that ended, and and it was woe is me and that kind of thing. And I you get over that pretty quickly when you're young. It seems like the end of the world, of course, but you get over it pretty quickly. But I started to realize that the material that I was writing whenever I was feeling like that was pretty good. That's not to say that you'd need, you know, to feel awful to write good music, but I realized that I was actually putting the emotions that I was feeling into the music I was writing.
0: What about the magnification part of it, though, to make it even greater than what you might be feeling? As you put it, the exaggeration.
1: Mm-hmm. Yeah. I don't know. I guess it probably stemmed from starting writing at a young age. You know, every emotion you feel is times 10, you know, what it normally is for say an adult. And that worked its way into my songwriting. And I guess in some ways whenever I still write songs, I still try to feel that way, maybe not feel that way, but realize that, like, okay, I'm feeling this emotion. Maybe it's not so bad, or maybe it's not so good, but let's sit down and explore it as deeply as we can and see if we can put that into words.
0: That's really interesting. Ethan Tucker is, the voice you're hearing. You're listening to the show that gets your weekend off to a good start, the Saturday Light Brigade, Saturday mornings on a great group of radio stations or your audio device of choice. And it's fascinating to me. You're making – I hate to be so analytical, but you've just got me thinking in a lot of different ways. People talk about, you know, songs that are honest and perfectly descriptive. This idea of extending and stretching, it actually, there's a lot in the folk tradition where songs go a little bit beyond. Mm. I immediately thought of, you know, the sun being so hot, I froze to death, and, you know, songs like that.
1: Yeah.
0: But it's fascinating. Now, are you – with the pandemic, you probably have not been playing out too much.
1: Not much, no.
0: Do you hope to?
1: Yeah, absolutely. I think live performance is one of my favorite things to do. And recently, you know, being vaccinated and all, and just kind of – being cautious, playing outside over the summer, I've been able to get a few gigs here and there and do some stuff. But
0: do you busk at all?
1: I used to, yeah. When I was younger, I probably should now. Honestly, it helped pay the bills a little more. But
0: I think you'd be amazing busking.
1: Thank you,
0: because your voice really carries well. And I mean this as a compliment. I think people would want to stop and gawk and like, what's going on here? And where did you busk? In town, or I can't imagine Independence is a thriving busking area.
1: Oh no, but Beaver, downtown Beaver, actually is kind of where I bust most of the time. And then I did farmers markets, specifically the one in Bellevue, and I think that might be the only one actually. I think I went there a few times. But
0: yeah, that's a good. That's my neighborhood.
1: There you go. Yeah.
0: Bellevue, Brad Yoder's organized some things there, and it's a good scene. And downtown Beaver is actually a great place to do that sort of thing.
1: It is, yeah.
0: I know we linked to your website, which in turn goes to Spotify, Apple Music, and a few others. I didn't study it. I think I saw some YouTube videos too. Do you have some merch out there that people can download or get at?
1: Yeah, I have an EP out, and you know, if you follow that link, you can stream it or you can download it from iTunes or something like that. But yeah, it's an EP called Out of Luck. Features that opening act song that I played at the beginning, and then two other tunes that I don't play live so much anymore. But yeah, it's something that I put together sort of right at the beginning of the pandemic too. And yeah, hopefully I'm going to have another EP, maybe closer to a full length album, out at the beginning of next year. It's a little more representative of what I'm doing now, but nevertheless, you know, I still stand by those songs. I think there's some good ones. So
0: yeah, it's hard as your work ages, you know, they're usually enduring. I hope. Maybe not the 8-year-old song about the breakup, or the 15-year, the 8th grade breakup.
1: Yeah,
0: when you were 15.
1: It's not on there. Don't worry.
0: When you record the album and get out again, do you think it's just you, or do you think there's a band with you, or have you thought about that?
1: Yeah. So I actually, whenever I play live, I have kind of a one-man band spiel. I have like a little foot percussion drum and kind of get that act going and play electric most of the time. And I actually went to Duquesne and recorded, I think it's 9 songs. I don't know if they're all going to be on the same album that I put out or not. But I am going to put out kind of like it's basically a pretty polished representation of my live set.
0: Not that my opinion matters, but I think it suits you to be a solo performer and to do those other parts. I can't even tell you why, but somehow I think you'd be deluded. Not deluded, but diluted.
1: Yeah, I gotcha. Yeah, I understand.
0: To have much more around you. Interesting, similar words there. I never thought about that so much. Ethan Tucker is who you're listening to, and Tucker's going to play a few more songs this morning. As we listen to him, you can learn more about him. I'm trying to think, Googling Ethan Tucker music probably would work. We've linked to him from SLB Radio's website too.
1: It yeah, it might if you take a look on there. There's also an Ethan Tucker who's on The Voice though, so that makes things a little difficult for me.
0: Oh my gosh.
1: Or
0: maybe not.
1: Maybe it helps. I don't know. Yeah, we'll see.
0: How's he doing? Is he still on it?
1: Oh, he's doing a lot better than I am. He's not on The Voice. Okay. But yeah, he has some good music out. I actually sat down and listened to it. So a little plug for the other Ethan Tucker.
0: I'm just amazed that I know what The Voice is. I don't think I've ever watched it, but I know it.
1: I've watched it a few times, but yeah, it's not something that I stick around too much. I feel pretty bad about myself pretty quick. So.
0: either for using your time to watch it or for not being talented.
1: Oh no,
0: enough.
1: they're all so great. They sound spectacular. Yeah, I'm like, okay, I guess I should probably go practice instead of watching TV. Then,
0: what would you like to play next?
1: I've got a song called Prayer Number Two.
0: Prayer Number Two. Once again, Ethan Tucker.
1: Ooh, gotta adjust the capo real quick, sorry.
0: Oh, tuning matters.
1: Yes.
0: Tuning is encouraged.
1: I tune because I care.
0: Gives me a chance to thank you for listening to the Saturday Light Brigade this morning. And to encourage you, if you can, to really pay attention to the lyrics and the artistry of Ethan as he offers this next song. Take it away, Tucker.

0: Teeth and Tucker, prayer two. Did I get that right?
1: Yeah, prayer two. Number two. Yeah,
0: number two.
1: Yeah.
0: Have you published your lyrics, or when in your EP, for example, did you include the lyrics?
1: I did not. No. I probably should do that somewhere or sometime.
0: I would encourage you to do that if you're comfortable, because I think your lyrics are of the kind that you just want to read over and over, and maybe you read again. There's a lot going on. You're a really good writer. Do you labor over lyrics? I mean, do you spend – I am guessing that you draft and redraft and redraft and really work at it.
1: Mm-hmm. Yeah. I spend a lot of time. Usually I spend a lot of time on words. Sometimes, you know, every artist gets a little like eureka moment here and there, you know. But most of the time it's a phrase, or it's a maybe a verse at the most, and then I have to sit down and I have to work around that a lot. And I spend a lot of time probably unnecessarily worrying about little words too, and swapping them out here and there. I'm sure I sang three or four different words that I've changed since I recorded that live set at Duquesne. So they'll probably be different on the record, but you know.
0: It's a cliche kind of question, but words come first in your case before the music, or is it a blend?
1: It's a blend for sure, yeah.
0: Yeah, there's just something, it's clear, I guess it's clear to me that the words really matter. And sometimes they seem to have equal weight. In your case, they seem to matter. Not to take away from your guitar playing.
1: Oh, no worries. I think of myself as more of a poet than a musician. I guess I advertise myself as a musician whenever I'm trying to get gigs. But as far as kind of how I feel, I express myself artistically, it's definitely more through the words I write.
0: Are you hoping to tour at all once the world becomes a little bit more open again?
1: Yeah, that would be great. I think that would be wonderful. Not sure how to go about getting that started. I think first step is maybe to get some music out there first. But yeah, I would really love to.
0: Yeah, I could see you maybe finding a like-minded person in another town and doing, you know, swapping.
1: Yeah, absolutely.
0: Swapping locations or playing together, opening acts and closing acts and all together. You can learn more about Tucker's recordings. There's a link at our website to his website and also to his Facebook page. It's Ethan Tucker. What did we decide? Ethan Tucker Music Pittsburgh. That'll do it.
1: Yeah, that should pull it up. I think I have Pittsburgh in all my social media platforms, so it should get you somewhere.
0: If you have any trouble, contact us, and we'll get you in touch with him. We should have time for two more songs if I'm careful.
1: Okay, yeah.
0: They're extended length songs, you know. I think we have about 12 minutes of radio time. That'll probably... Okay. Should do. I think we can do two.
1: All right. Yeah. I'll try to.
0: As long as you got it in you, don't let me rush you.
1: Okay.
0: What would you like to do next?
1: Yeah. So next one I'll probably do is called Reason to Sing.

fleeting joy, and love is more scarce than before. Nobody cares to hear the word anymore, but still it's hiding in my heart.

0: Ethan Tucker, Reason to Sing. I love the way these complex lyrics kind of hitch a ride on the guitar playing that you're doing, which, while varied throughout all the songs, to me at least, has it's as if the music is a little faster than the lyric, or is pulling the lyric through the song. It's a nice feeling. It's like taking you along.
1: Thank you. I think it's just because I speed up when I'm nervous.
0: you're not. It's not that you're not out of sync at all. Okay, I don't mean it that way.
1: No,
0: I just
1: know.
0: There's a forward motion to it that that kind of keeps you in the game. It's very, not that it's my intention, but it's like what I said about busking. It's very hard to not listen.
1: Yeah.
0: Given the way that you've structured the songs. Tucker is going to play us out, and I want to be sure you know that you can meet us here next week. What would you like to finish up with?
1: Yes, this last tune is called Pinocchio's Lament.
0: Once again, here is Ethan Tucker.

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1: We're really happy to have Kayla here back once again. Lots happened since she was here last time, and we'll catch up with her, Kayla Skirman and Evan Palmer. We're going to start by just throwing it straight to you, have them open up with a song, and then we'll chat a little bit. Please join me as we welcome Kayla Skirman, Evan Palmer.

0: Kayla Skerman and Evan Palmer here, and I just put a picture of the two of them up on Facebook so you could take a look at them. And it's nice to have you back.
1: Thanks.
0: And
1: it's great to be back.
0: Tell me, I mean, you've just got so much going on these days. I know tomorrow you'll be at weather permitting to close out this summer-long series of shows. We've been really proud to help sponsor those shows, and you've got a great day. But, well, first tell me about the song you just opened up with.
1: Oh, thanks. Yeah. Song called Bad Company, and it's coming out on a record we're finishing up. We started making back in May this year. And anyway, yeah, it's like a little story song set out in Phoenix. And so we'll be playing that tomorrow night over it.
0: Great.
1: Weather permitting.
0: I've been looking forward to having you back for a long time because your songs are beautiful, and they're beautifully written and sung. And I want to be sure people are still getting to know you, maybe. So can you just sort of talk a little bit about your life, how you came to Pittsburgh?
1: Sure, and yeah. I've lived in Pittsburgh for 5 years. Actually, Evan and I moved out here. And we're playing in a band for a while. And yeah, but I live here and work here. And
2: from California, we moved.
1: Oh, yeah, sorry. Should specify that. Yeah, moved across the country from California.
0: And you were raised out there, right?
1: Yes, yeah.
0: And Evan, is that true for you?
2: No,
0: also?
2: I'm from the Pittsburgh area.
0: Ah, so did you drag her here, or did you?
2: Yeah, I felt it was time to get out of California, so we moved the operation east.
0: Well, that's a good thing. What brought you out to California?
2: Oh, I moved out there when I was still in high school with
0: okay.
2: my parents.
0: Okay, so your family moved out there, and then you came back. What part of California were you in?
2: We lived in the Sacramento area, like pretty close to Folsom.
0: Yeah. Do you find yourself missing it much? Do you get back?
1: Yeah, I get back a lot.
0: So. I would think so. We talked about it before. I always think of Mary McCaslin. I don't know if you know her or not. She's a folk singer from the 70s with a very, just a very unique kind of sound to singers and songwriters and that you'll hear sometimes out west that you don't hear as often here. And I think you, there's something about you that's really informed via the West, if that makes sense.
1: Oh, yeah,
0: which is good. So the album's coming out soon, is
1: yeah,
0: it?
1: Yeah, I would project it probably around November.
0: Good. So in time, and this will be your first, which is exciting. I know you've been working on it for a while. Why don't we listen to another song, and we'll chat a little bit more.
1: Sure.
0: If you're just joining us, Kayla Skerman is here. We've linked to her website. It's Skerman, if you're wondering. And Evan Palmer is here playing electric as she plays acoustic. And what would you like to do next?
1: This next song is called Kiss the Ground.

0: Kayla Skirman at the Saturday Light Brigade, along with Evan Palmer, playing so well. You guys really fit each other as you sing and play together. Was it hard to put an album out to get everything the way you wanted it to sound?
1: It was actually surprisingly easy. I lucked out with some really good players in Pittsburgh, and a good friend of mine, Nate Campisi, he works over at Mr. Small Studio, kind of your neighbor here, actually, in the north side. He actually engineered the record, and everything kind of fell into place. It's sounding really good, and I think it was a lot of work, but at the same time, just like really rewarding, and I'm happy with it.
0: Good. I mean, I ask that in part because your songs are really intimate. They're clear. They are, to me, very personal, if not true stories, but just very personal. In terms of your own engagement with them. And I sometimes wonder if when you commit it to a recording, if you're not careful, you suddenly become a little bit further away from them. I'm not a musician, so I don't know exactly, but I would think that can happen. So you really need to be sure that the engineer you're working with and the other musicians you're working with can help you to do that. In some kinds of songs, I don't think it matters as much.
1: Sure.
0: But with yours, I think it's really important that they continue to come out that well. When did you start writing?
1: I was probably 18 or so, and sort of like a closet songwriter for a few years, and then decided to just do more with them. I got like really inspired to do some more writing, and originally I was a drummer for a long time, and then I switched gears and started writing more, singing.
0: Do you remember anything that inspired you?
1: Oh yeah, I think it was just like a certain style of music. Like Evan introduced me to a lot of alternative country. We used to listen to like a lot of Lucinda Williams and Kathleen Edwards and Ryan Adams and
2: Josh Ritter.
1: Mm. Yeah, and it was they all wrote like pretty in a pretty personal style. So I think that influenced me as a way to just be able to like be creative and express myself and just write some tunes.
0: And were you playing? Well, you mentioned you played drums. Did you take up guitar as an adult pretty much later?
1: Yeah, it was sort of later into being a musician, like as a second instrument. So I'm still kind of figuring it out, seems like. But
0: You sound pretty good. I just wanted to ask Evan a little bit about your musical background. Were you playing guitar as a kid growing up? Or?
3: I've had a guitar since I was probably 12 or 13 years old. I didn't really have the discipline to practice it for many, many years, even though I was playing in bands and in front of people. I was this songwriter for a while, and Kayla was in my band, and we were in a couple other bands together. And I haven't really been doing a lot of that recently, but a couple years ago, I decided that it was time that I actually started practicing the guitar a little bit. And so I got a hold of Kayla and just had her send me, whatever song she was working on, just as something else to learn.
0: Hmm.
3: And it's a lot of fun.
0: Yeah, you too. And what high school did you go to here in Pittsburgh?
3: I was.
0: Oh, I, no, you. Well, you would have probably graduated in California.
3: Yeah, I did graduate in California. I started the first half of my freshman year. I went to Peters Township.
0: Okay. I always say that because folks sometimes wonder where people are from. And actually, we have a lot of listeners in Washington County and out that way.
3: Yeah. I grew up in the South Hills in Washington County.
0: Kayla Skerman is here with us. That was Evan Palmer, who's playing along with her. She has a new album that is going to be out later on in the fall. You can also see her at Weather Permitting tomorrow, which is at Shadyside Nursery. And the hours for tomorrow are 5 to 9 o'clock. James Hart is going to be there, too, with his great voice. And two great voices tomorrow that should be fun. What would you like to do next?
1: We're going to do actually a newer song called Rose, and we're just going to tune up real quick. And
0: take a moment and do that. I'll remind you that you're listening to the Saturday Light Brigade. It's live, Labor Day weekend. We're happy to have you here. A special hello. It's only our second week being heard in Charleston, South Carolina. A very special hello to WOHM, Charleston 96.3. We're really happy to have you as part of our family and vice versa. Keep up the great work that you're doing there. I think Kayla and Evan are tuned and ready to go.
1: Do we have any songs about Charleston?
3: I don't think so. Okay. I've never been to Charleston.
0: You can do the Charleston while you play. It's radio. We'll say you did it. Nobody will know.
1: All right, this is a song called Rose.

0: number of folks are popping in and saying how much they're enjoying listening to you today. And you can listen to her live again tomorrow, her being Kayla Skirbid. She'll be performing. What should be a beautiful day, beautiful setting as part of Labor Day weekend at Shadyside Nursery as part of the finale of the Weather Permitting series. More details at weatherpermittingpgh.com. We're happy to be a sponsor of that event and for the support they've given to us. It's just so much fun to listen to you. On the new record, are you planning for instrumentation? Have you rearranged some of your songs, or I'm used to hearing the two of you play together. Have you added some things? Or?
1: Oh yeah. Yeah. We have, drums, bass, piano, pedal steel, lots of background vocals. So this is kind of the songs in their most basic form. The record has a lot more going on sonically, but
0: yeah, I suspect, I was talking with Rob Gray, our technical director, yesterday, who is a big fan, and enjoys your music. And he, was mentioning to me that your fan base, the number of people that just really enjoy hearing you, it just seems to keep growing and growing. Are you feeling that way yourself?
1: Yeah. And I think
0: what's funny, sometimes people will think that and the artists themselves will say, really?
1: I've noticed definitely a connection with, reoccurring audience members, new audience members, friends, people around town. And I think we're playing live now as a full band, so that sort of like reaches out to not different listeners, but just even a broader range.
0: It gives you more opportunities too, I think, and just more people discover you, I think, when you have more musicians. Have you mm-hmm. thought about touring at all, getting out?
1: I'm going to plan something once the record's out and sort of take it around, just kind of start locally just surrounding major cities and book some shows. And so, yeah, not a ton of plans with that, but maybe next year, next spring or so.
0: And I keep mentioning the weather permitting date. I didn't get a chance to look at your schedule to see if there's anything else coming up that we should be talking about.
1: That's definitely the most current tomorrow night. And that's all ages, too. So if you want to bring kids or
0: it's a fun,
1: dogs are welcome.
0: Yeah, everybody's welcome. Kids are free. There's a fee for adults, but it's not too much. And there's hula hoops and squirt guns. And
1: it's a nice setting. Yeah. It's at the nursery, and there's food trucks. And you can kind of bring your own beverages.
0: Bring your own. There's often craft beers there, mm-hmm. too. Kayla Skirbid is who's here, along with Evan Palmer. And I'm glad we get a chance to just hear a lot of music this morning. So we should have time for... we didn't get a chance to even talk about set lists today or anything. We probably have time for as many as three more songs, depending on... I want to be sure we don't have you play more than you intended to.
1: I think that's how many we have left.
0: Oh, look at that. Karma. Or kismet. One of those K words.
1: The next song is called San Fernando County Line, and it's a story song set in... San Fernando, which is, I actually grew up there when I was really young and thought it'd be kind of cool to set a song to it.
0: As Kayla tunes, I want to say hello to tuning's encouraged, that's fine. I want to say hello to Ryan. Thank you for checking in. Also to Rich, We appreciate your saying hello. Doris, Nico, Tracy, and John, thank you for checking in as well. And we're glad you're enjoying the music.
1: Okay. San Fernando County Line. 1, 2, 3, 4.

0: Kayla Skirman and Evan Palmer. Great songs, just one great song after another. And you're really a phenomenal singer. It's every time I hear you, I'm just mesmerized and frankly blown away. How great your songs are. Have your songs been covered yet by anybody?
1: I've had some friends actually play them, open mics and things like that.
0: I mean, I would think that people would be itching to sing some of these songs because they're so well done. And that includes some people. Have you thought of, like, I have no idea what that process would be to get songs into the hands. I guess you need an agent or somebody to get songs. And you might prefer to sing them yourself if they were ever to get that big. But I just think some of these songs you could picture whether it's alt country or just traditional country singing some of these songs.
1: Yeah, there's a process for that.
2: I'm looking at Evan.
1: Like,
2: for a long time,
0: have you thought about? I'm just curious if you've thought about it. I mean, your songs would hold up beautifully, I think.
1: Thanks.
0: Evan's the expert. Well, did you ever try doing anything like that?
2: Maybe I don't know. I used to back when we had a band that I was fronting. I was writing the songs. I used to cold call a lot of people.
0: Yeah.
2: And just send them stuff in the mail, which nowadays there's so much stuff out there that, you know, I called Universal Records on the phone one time and they asked me asked me if I knew anybody that worked there. And I said, no. And they said, well, you got to know somebody. And they just hung up on me.
0: Huh. And that was back probably before you could go on the internet and pick somebody and just say, I know so-and-so.
2: Or I just didn't think of that.
0: Yeah, so. Or you should have said John Smith. You know, there has to be a John Smith there somewhere. Or Smith. I know Smith. I know, films are a great place to place music now. I don't know how lucrative it is, but, you know, hear Kayla singing in the background while a scene takes place. While somebody is unpacking and getting ready to move, you know, you can hear her lilt in the background. What would you like to sing next? Enough is its name?
1: Yes.
0: Enough. Kayla and Evan once again.

0: Kayla Skirman and Evan Palmer here at the Saturday Light Brigade. Somebody you know just sent a note on Facebook. Andrew, do you know any Andrew?
1: Yeah.
0: He is listening. And
1: a couple Andrews.
0: Let me get, I can get the right Andrew here. I should have, you know, I closed that window without thinking of it. But Andrew, you know who you are. And we're going to make sure that Kayla knows who you are, too. Andrew, last name starts with a G.
1: Graciano.
0: Yes, Graciano. There, we said it. he mentioned how much he's enjoying listening to you play today. It's amazing, this interconnected world of ours. I've mentioned this on the air before. My grandma used to think that TVs could see you. And she would do things. My dad tells me this, or told me this. She would put a blanket over the TV when she would get undressed to go to bed at night. And if, you know, little did we know that she was probably very perceptive and prescient, right, of how it would eventually be with a little camera there, or with the ability to see who says what on Facebook and everything. But she got nervous about those types of things. Thank you both.
1: Radio's pretty safe.
0: Yeah, radio's very, very safe. We've gone all these years without a lost time accident, without any, you know,
2: wow.
0: Knock on wood. Thanks for being here.
1: Thanks for having
0: today.
1: Us. This is wonderful. I mean, you guys run a great show, so anytime I get an offer to be on it, just makes my whole year, really.
0: It's wow. Awesome. We appreciate your being here, and what would you like? I should know because you were debating songs before. It's probably the other. What song do you want to finish
1: on? Yeah, so there's.
0: With?
1: Well, we have a few more in our bag, but we're gonna do one last one called "Shake."
0: Shake.
1: Yeah.
0: Thanks, both Evan Palmer, to you both, Evan Palmer and Kayla Skirman.
2: Thank you.

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0: That's Marcel from the Morning People. I went to your Instagram page as you were playing to look at it, and I immediately was seeing double because Marcel has a video feed of this performance there, which I'm pleased to see. Tell me a little bit about the song you just played.
1: This song is called Ciudad, means city. This is the opener to my previous EP that I recorded. It's pretty much about it. It's very personal, I would say. It's about moving into the city from somewhere else with somebody, and then learning to be my own person without that person in my life. It ends in a happy note, I would say. Just, it's like a reassurance letter almost that, everything will be fine.
0: When did you write it?
1: I wrote this about a year ago. This was, I really loved writing this song because it was very genuine, I would say. It turned out, it was written, so it usually takes me more than what a professional songwriter takes to write a song, which can be 10 minutes a day, a week. For me, this is the shortest amount of time that I've spent writing a song. It felt almost as it just wrote itself.
0: That's good. I think many songwriters, I think some take quite a long time, mm-hmm. even no matter how long they've been at it. It all depends. And it may depend. It depends on the person, but also depends on the subject matter and where the mm-hmm. person is in life. Can you tell me a bit about yourself? Did you move to Pittsburgh from somewhere else?
1: I moved to Pittsburgh from Tucson, Arizona. I lived in Tucson, Arizona for about 5 years, but I did most of, I grew up in Mexico. I went to school there all the way up to high school, graduated high school, then moved here to the U.S. So I don't know if you've been to Tucson or the Southwest.
0: I have not, but my wife went to the University of Arizona and lived in Tucson.
1: Oh, wow.
0: So I feel like I know Tucson through mm-hmm. her a bit.
1: Okay.
0: But well, what were you going to say about it?
1: It's just an interesting place. The Southwest in general, I feel. But Tucson, just, I guess, because it's so close to Mexico, it still feels very close to home. I think it's got its own culture, that whole area, where people know Spanish. Everybody knows Spanish and English. It's just a very interesting region to grow up in. And now that I've been kind of stepped out from that little bubble, it's interesting. I thought that everybody had that notion of Spanish everywhere.
0: In the U.S. It's not as much here in Pittsburgh. It's growing.
1: Mm-hmm. It's growing,
0: a bit,
1: yeah.
0: But it's certainly different
1: than
0: the Southwest. Was it a person, a relationship that brought you to Pittsburgh?
1: It was education.
0: Yeah,
1: that was the main thing. Just going to school here for audio engineering. And so right now I'm just working, making music, but that's what brought me here initially, just school, and then just I started doing other things.
0: And Carnegie Mellon or Duquesne?
1: First went to CCAC, then Duquesne for this music technology.
0: Yeah, they have a really strong program in music technology.
1: Oh, yeah.
0: And Carnegie Mellon does, too. They both do. Mm-hmm. And I was just curious. I'm always fascinated by what attracts people. And I don't necessarily mean what they like about Pittsburgh, but just what brings them to Pittsburgh. Mm-hmm. What is the reason they came here if they weren't born and raised here? So forgive my curiosity.
1: No, yeah. For me, it was pretty much luck. I happened to know a person, a friend of mine, who was going to move here. And he just told me, jokingly, hey, would you want to move? Because I had been telling him that I kind of wanted to move away from home for a little bit just to, I don't know, experience more. Yeah. And he just put it out there. Hey, I think I'm going to need a roommate whenever I move there. Would you be interested? I know you kind of want to move out of here. And I considered it, and it took very little convincing, honestly. And I knew very little about Pittsburgh, but we came out here for a week just to stay, just to get to know the city for a little bit. And I found it very charming. So it was very effortless.
0: That's really good to hear. Marcel, the group is the Morning People. This is Marcel. And I want to ask you about your guitar, but not before you play another song. What would you like to do next?
1: I am going to do Sol, which actually in the EP is just a seamless transition, but now it's its own thing, an acoustic version of it. So...

0: the song Soul from the Mourning People. And the guitar you're playing looks to be about 3/4 size or so, but I'm curious about where it's from. Is it from Mexico? Or
1: it is not. I mean, I think the brand is Mexican, Alvarez. It sounds Mexican.
0: Oh, yeah.
1: But this is not actually mine. This belongs to
0: a person.
1: Yeah, they let me use it. I keep insisting to this person that I love the sound of it, how effortlessly it plays. And there's just a beauty about some instruments that as soon as you pick them up, they beg to be played and things to be composed out of them.
0: And yeah, I noticed that, actually. The guitar seems to be connected to you, which is why I was curious about it. But it's not yours. It's becoming yours.
1: It will always be, yeah, very close to me. Even this person is moving out of Pittsburgh soon. And whenever that happens, they're taking this guitar with them.
0: Uh-oh.
1: So I wonder what that's going to be like.
0: You're going to have to find another guitar.
1: Another Alvarez, yeah. So far, this guitar has helped me compose a bunch of songs. That's what I mean. There's just some instruments that are magic in that way that they have music in them. It sounds cheesy, but
0: no.
1: I played some other instruments that as soon as you pick it up, something happens that just sparks your imagination to write something with that. That's what happened with this.
0: I think there's a lot of truth to that. You're listening to the show that gets your weekend off to a good start, the Saturday Light Brigade. Thank you for doing that. Thanks to Chad Green as our engineer this morning. The Mourning People, is the Mourning People when you're out performing or on the band, you have more folks with you playing? You mentioned an acoustic version of Soul just now.
1: Well, it started as a solo project. It still is, but whenever I play live, I like to invite other musicians to fill in the blanks or make it sound bigger. Last time that I played for you guys at the Solar concert, it was just me backed by a backing track. In the future, I would love for this to be an actual band. But so far, it's only me, and it might sound like selfish in a way, but I love it, just being me, being the only creative force in it. I also love being in bands, but that just kind of never happened in my life, so it kind of pushed me towards just making a solo project, and I'm enjoying it so far.
0: What's the best way that people can hear more of your music? Probably Spotify, I would imagine. Other ways to download or listen?
1: Spotify, YouTube, anywhere where people listen to music, Deezer, Amazon, yeah, I don't know. They have their own streaming service, Bandcamp.
0: So look for the Mourning People there. What would you like to play next?
1: I would like to play this song that it's a collaboration between me and my brother. He's also a musician. He helped me write the lyrics. I wrote the music to this. He wrote the lyrics. The song is called Best Friends. The name is in English, but the song is still in Spanish.

It's about being or realizing that you are your own best friend, and you gotta learn to, yeah, be your best friend and treat yourself as such. Okay.

0: song called Friends, Best Friends, and that's Is Marcel of the Morning People. You know, this happens often to me, and I think it probably happens to other people. They hear songs in a language that they do not speak or read, yet they still get a feeling from the song. And I actually enjoy listening to music in languages I don't understand. That song just has just sort of a pleasant, happy feel to it. That may or may not be correct.
1: No, it's totally correct. You're interpreting it correctly. Yeah.
0: There's just something something nice about the way it sounds. I'm curious, so you were in Mexico from maybe birth through, I guess, your teens, maybe?
1: Until I was 18, pretty much.
0: Yeah. And what people have all these perceptions of Mexico, in fact, including the notion that you can describe Mexico as one thing, which it hardly is. But have you encountered like common misperceptions about Mexico itself as a nation, or where you happen to be from? And I don't want to put you on the spot. I'm just curious.
1: Well, no, I feel, especially when I moved here, a lot of people were very interested in, sure, like what you were saying, like what brings you here, from not in a what are you doing here way, but more like interested in why Pittsburgh. For me, it was just, I just thought it was a very charming city. And very photogenic too, but it's very different from where I grew up in, like that Sonora, Hermosillo region and Tucson, which I would almost put in that conglomerate of the Southwest regions. Over there people are very used to interacting with people from Mexico. It's common, it's normal. Here it wasn't so, to the point where I would notice some people almost hesitant to ask things, just think any kind of thing. And I don't know, personally I love telling, being an open book about what life is over there. I don't know, I love to talk about it, and I would get a lot of that, just like people interested or kind of wanting to know but not knowing how to ask. So it's just been a little different in that way, of how people react to when you tell them you're not from here.
0: It's interesting because and Pittsburgh isn't the only city like this, but Pittsburgh indeed has its clusters of populations, mm-hmm. and towns that sometimes I know when I was growing up, I grew up in the east suburbs of Pittsburgh, Churchill, Monroeville, and the notion of going to the South Hills or the North Hills from my parents, it was like, oh my gosh, it'd be like you're traveling halfway across the country to go, mm-hmm. from one region of the city to another, which it sounds like in the Southwest, it was more one large region as opposed to people being in their little cloisters or separate areas.
1: No, you're completely right. I was telling a friend of mine that Pittsburgh is the first time, I at least in my experience, that I've encountered this feeling of the every neighborhood being so distinct and having its own character and being so proud about it, and everybody almost telling other people, no, I'm not from Pittsburgh, I'm from Bloomfield, I'm from Southside, I'm a Southsider, stuff like that. And I really like that. Currently I've been living in the Southside for a year approximately, and I love that feeling of seeing familiar faces everywhere I go, it's very comforting. It feels more like home in Mexico. And sure, there's a lot of that, just like smaller neighborhoods and everybody knows each other, everybody. It's smaller communities being then they form bigger communities, but there's these people that you see every day when you go to the store, when you go to the park. And in Tucson, it wasn't quite like that, I felt.
0: I would imagine the college community, too, really dominates Tucson at certain times of the year. So you've got how transient isn't the right word, but just I'm sure the college has to dominate much of the population there.
1: It does, yeah. Especially Tucson has grown a lot into the north of the city, and the college is pretty much in the center, if not almost closer to the south of it. So there is this really big area that just becomes empty during summer or, any break, pretty much.
0: This is Marcelo. He is from The Morning People. You can find him on Instagram, Spotify, Bandcamp, all the places you look. Look, search on The Morning People and maybe Marcel. Don't search just on Marcel, or you'll get Proust and all sorts of other things. We probably have time for a couple more, I think, if you're comfortable with that. What would you like to do next?
1: I will do Tragaluz. This was the first song that I made for this project, The Morning People, and I still love playing it, just like the first time that it came about. So let's do it.

0: The morning people, that's Marcel. You really showed quite a vocal range in that song. You're getting ready for that falsetto note at the beginning. Have you sung most of your life?
1: I have not. I think I started taking it seriously a few years back when I used to have another band called Marshall Man. There's actually probably more content or songs attached to that name. That's when I started taking it seriously, so maybe like 2 or 3 years ago. Before that, I was focusing mainly on music, just playing bass, learning the guitar.
0: Have you written in English?
1: Yeah, actually, that previous band, all of the songs are in English. There's 2 EPs, total 8 to 10 songs. I still do write in English. It takes me a lot longer. It's just I grew up speaking Spanish. So that connection between my head and a piece of paper, it's just a bit more fast, seamless, rather than, that microsecond of translation that goes on in my head.
0: No, it's got to be very hard to do that. You just reminded me, years ago I gave a class that was translated. I was speaking English, and it was translated into Czech. And it was a long class, multiple days, and I decided I would see if I could tell jokes. Mm-hmm. You know, and it was actually, I mean, that's tricky, to be able to say something. It make people smile and to have it, you know, translated to work. And I remember I got it. It took me a couple of tries to go back and forth. It's hard to think in a language that is not the one you grew up.
1: Especially trying to be humoristic. I find it harder in English than in Spanish.
0: Yeah. Do you speak any other languages?
1: Not at this level.
0: Yeah.
1: I can pretty much understand read in French, but only because it's way closer to Spanish, and maybe the tiniest bit of Italian, but mostly Romance languages.
0: I took 5 years of German, and I understand it still. I can't really speak it. I can I can read it and find my way through it, but not very well. Until you're immersed, I don't think anything's gonna really happen. We have time for one more. Is there anything you want to say that you haven't had space to, or?
1: Well, maybe just a little update on what's going on with the project
0: and where people can hear you too.
1: Spotify is great.
0: Are you out YouTube. Playing at all?
1: I don't have any shows lined up in the near future, only because I'm going out of the country for a little bit. When I come back, I will keep you all posted on that.
0: Please.
1: Right now I'm working on my first album. That's very exciting for me, the idea of having a package with its own... it's just a collection, an anthology of I actually will play a song that's in that, and Best Friends will also be in that.
0: So this will be a true album with a physical product.
1: I'm so excited about it being the first.
0: That's great. It's a good way to look at it too. Well, we'll look for that. What do you want to finish up with?
1: This will be Quien Mierdas Es David. This is the song. Yeah, this is the last song I released. So let's jump into it.

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1: The gentleman you're about to hear from, he performs a lot in the Pittsburgh area. And I don't know if you've had a chance to see or hear him before or not. His name is John Marcinison, and his range is incredible. He's been on the air a few times with us before. One that I almost forgot in a trio that I think was from the Schenley Park Nature Center when we broadcast live outside of the center, and also with Susanna Ortner. Before today, he's here on his own. He has a CD called Blue Ride, which features his work and some collaborations as well. And we'll talk with him a bit, but we're going to start with some music. Here is John Marcinison.

0: John Marcinizan, that was a beautiful. Tell me the name
1: Thanks.
0: Of that.
1: So that's one of my own pieces. That's one's called June Song. It's on my CD there.
0: Yeah, it really gave you a chance to play, not in every way that you play, but in a lot of different ways. The percussive parts were fun to hear, and also the harmonics.
1: Yeah.
0: That you had going. How long have you? Well, let me just ask instead of how long. How old were you when you started?
1: Let's see. I was about 13 when I started playing regularly. We had a guitar laying around the house that I would pick up and just every now and then. And my older brother played first, so he was the one that got us into music. And then from there, we just started. Listening to recordings, I mean, that's the way we did it. We just learned by ear, listening to rock music, pop music of the day, and that was it. So then I studied formally once I went to college.
0: Where did you grow up?
1: I grew up in East Pittsburgh, which would be east of the city, so North Versailles, Turtle Creek area.
0: I know East Bay, the Greensburg Pike sort of dumps you off into East Pittsburgh.
1: Yeah.
0: In that neck of the woods. And so when you were listening to the radio, do you remember guitarists you were emulating or trying to pick up licks from?
1: Well, certainly it was rock music in the beginning. You know, my first main influence would have to say the Allman Brothers, Duane Allman's playing, and that got me into playing slide guitar, which I do a lot of on electric, and then I've incorporated it onto this as well. Then I got into other styles, classical, jazz, and just kind of like to view it all as just good music.
0: Yeah.
1: And when I write or play things, I try to bring a little of all of that. So in that piece, it's very classical in a sense. The approach that, but there are certainly some popular elements to that, so that just I think kind of naturally come through. It's not something that I'm really trying hard. I got to do this and I got to do that, but I try to do what's natural.
0: Yeah, it makes it really accessible to listen to. Did you find where did you study? You went to college.
1: Well, then when I finally. Studied formally, I went to University of Pittsburgh and initially studied a little jazz guitar with John Maione and then classical with Jim Furla, who's now a close friend and a colleague of mine, and we play all the time together as a duo. We have a regular gig down at the Backstage Bar once a month. And we do all sorts of other things, concerts and private events and so on. Yeah,
0: was it? So you were probably pretty much self-taught in the beginning, and then you start to get professional instruction. Was it hard to make that transition? I've often wondered about that.
1: Yeah, it wasn't. I don't think at all, because I think I was always passionate and disciplined about the instrument, and I had good teachers. So when I did make the transition, and then of course I mentioned John and Jim, and then eventually I studied a little bit of jazz with Joe Negri. I mean, everybody that lives here eventually studies with Joe at some point. But they were all good teachers and very open to trying to bring out the best in their pupils, and that's the same approach that I try to take as a teacher now as well.
0: You are listening to John Marcinizan, and I want to be sure we get to some more music. So what would you like to play next?
1: That's a good question. Well, since I started talking about the rock stuff, maybe I should do a little bit of that. So I have some classic rock arrangements that I like to do and make my own arrangements. So I have that here. Should I announce what it is?
0: I was going to say, we'll let you listen very intently as you listen to John and see if you're able to figure out what the song is as he plays it. And thank you for tuning in.
1: And maybe I could say one other quick thing. So for this one, yeah, I'm playing everything live, and but I am going to use a loop pedal on this. So some of what I play will be played first, and then I'll play along with it so that I could do my full arrangement. So I'm just going to...
0: So he's going to build this live, but some of the parts he will play back digitally.
1: Just want to make sure I'm getting a fairly good balance and get all my necessary gear out for this piece. I'll play a little slide on this as well.

0: Well, there you heard 2 to 3 guitarists, but they were all John Marcinison. That was incredible to listen to. Did you have three at some times?
1: No, just two.
0: Just two. Actually, I was trying to figure it out because some of those counterpoints, I don't know if that's the right word, but occasionally what I heard coming out of the loop, I thought might have been two. They were so complex.
1: Yeah, well, thank you. So two great songs, Norwegian Wood by the Beatles, and then the outro to Layla by Derek and the Dominoes.
0: Yeah.
1: So I fused the two together.
0: I might have audibly kind of gasped when you went into the Layla portion because it really sounded like it belonged as the end of Norwegian Wood. And I like what you did with Norwegian Wood, too. That's a really – it's a complicated song, the lyrics as well as the way the Beatles approached it. And it was really neat to hear your own arrangement of it. I get the sense you really like to arrange.
1: I absolutely do. I like writing. I like arranging. I like playing and tying everything in. So since I do a lot of solo playing or smaller ensembles, especially for the bigger stuff like that, of course, we think of a big rock band, which is a wonderful way to play that. But if you're missing a few players and a little bit of amplification, there's still a way to do it and make it sound good.
0: Well, the slide, it's not exactly like an electric guitar, but it did just fine. Yeah, you know, it's good.
1: Yeah, it gives a little bit of a different flavor to do it that way.
0: This is John Marcinison. We've linked. I put a picture of him up on our Facebook page, and we've linked to his website at slbradio.org. And Blue Ride is the current CD, which features some songs that you'll probably recognize, like A Whiter Shade of Pale, Living in the Country, which I think was an Allman Brothers.
1: Well, actually, that's a Pete Seeger.
0: Oh, that's right.
1: Yeah. But then I fused that into Allman Brothers' Mountain Jam, just a solo guitar arrangement, so similar to what I just did there with those pieces.
0: Yeah, and I see Daphne, a great is that a tune Django played, I think?
1: No, it isn't. Just the same name. So Daphne is my wife, so I wrote that for her. So you mentioned the only three covers that are on the CD. So the rest of the music is original, my original music.
0: Oh, that's great. It's funny. I was because there is a classic Daphne, right?
1: Yeah, there is, and I certainly love Django and play some Django. And did that the last time I was here with Suzanne.
0: Yeah.
1: But so the CD, this first 7 tracks are with a band, guitar, bass, drums, keyboard. And again, that draws a lot of my influence. That's more of a blues, rock, jazz thing. And then the last, 5 tracks would be primarily solo guitar. There is a couple that I overdub a few. There's one piece there called Excella Theme, and that was actually a commission from Excella Health.
0: I was going to ask
1: you
0: that.
1: So if you ever see those commercials, that's in part the music that you're hearing.
0: Every time we see a commercial, we can say John gets another nickel.
1: Yeah,
0: maybe.
1: There it is, Those nickels add up.
0: it's nice to see that. I forget his name, but years ago I met the man who wrote the theme to Entertainment Tonight, that ba-da-da-da-da-da, ba-da-da-da-da-da. And boy, was he happy for having written that theme because it got used over and over and
1: That's
0: over
1: right.
0: again. And a lot of music, I know you teach many students. A lot of younger musicians and older musicians are starting to find audiences and income from there's so much media being created these days that need high-quality music, whether it be commercials or films or videos about not a music video, but a video that needs a soundtrack to it.
1: Right, yeah, absolutely. And, video games, and that's become more – more popular, yes.
0: You've really seen the industry change dramatically over the years, I think, in terms of, I mean, live music, fortunately, is something still out there. And
1: yeah, and we're glad for that, that in the end people tend to come back to live music because there's nothing quite like it,
0: Yeah, it's different every time. So we mentioned the backstage and the gigs you have there. What else should we talk about?
1: So, well, let's see. As far as regular gigs, that's one that I play there with Jim. And I also play there with Susanna, and we do our gypsy jazz thing. And there's a Mexican restaurant in the Strip District, Casa Reina, that I play solo guitar for. And so when I do that, of course, I'm doing more of Latin music, so traditional Latin music. And then if I'm going to throw in some of my classic rock, then I'll throw in some Santana, and that fits in just fine. And I perform with Daphne Alderson quite a bit, my wife Daphne, and she has a show coming up, part of Pittsburgh Opera Theater, part of their Summerfest program. And last year she was in she was in one of the operas, A New Kind of Fallout, which was a new piece that was written, and we did a cabaret show there as well, in addition to the operas. And this year we're coming back and we're expanding on that show. It was very successful. It's going to be all Edith Piaf French show. So I'll be playing, and we'll have piano, accordion, bass, and drums, and of course Daphne
0: that
1: doing
0: sounds...
1: some new arrangements of you know, great Edith Piaf music, but she really does it in her own style and her own voice. So it's not like we're trying to mimic it in any way. So it's very fresh and exciting. So,
0: well, Summerfest has been, you know, very successful and continues to grow. The Opera Theater of Pittsburgh. I remember we talked about that. Not you and I, but we had some folks from Opera Theater on last year as it was getting to start. John Marcinison is here with us. I think we're going to have time for two or three more songs, depending on length. But okay. What would you like to do next?
1: Well, yeah, so first thing I'll do is tune up a little bit as I talk. So maybe what I'm just... try to continue covering some different styles. So I played an original piece for you, then my classic rock arrangement. So now I'll play another classic piece, but not a classic rock. It's my arrangement of Sweet Georgia Brown. And I also play in a Dixieland band around town called the Red Hot Ramblers. And of course, this is one of our tunes, but we do it quite different than this. So
0: here again is John Marcinison. I can't wait to hear this. I heard him noodling about a little bit with this earlier. Here he is.

0: Unbelievable. That was John Marcinis. And Brandon Lyons, does that name mean anything to you? Brandon wrote to say, that's my old teacher.
1: Oh, yeah, sure. Brandon, yeah, he studied with me out at Seton Hill and is doing quite well himself now. I believe living and teaching in the South Hills and playing. And so that's good to hear from Brandon.
0: He actually had some young students on just a couple weeks ago, and they really did well.
1: Wonderful, yeah.
0: It's clear he likes teaching. That was great, and I loved...

0: natural for
1: yeah.
0: What I'm doing, what I'm able to do.
1: Yeah, it just fits.
0: It works for me. Yeah,
1: yeah, it just fits. And that one, you had some looping going.
0: Yeah,
1: also.
0: So that one, yeah. So that is the only one that I had the loop pre-recorded. So most of them are on the fly, but that one I had the changes pre-recorded so I could just jump right into it.
1: Yeah, yes. Which is, fair game. It's your music. you recorded it.
0: Yeah.
1: And that's something. Did it take you a while to get the knack of doing that?
0: The loop thing?
1: Yeah.
0: I guess it did, yeah. So that's really the art of doing it live is the timing has to be spot on.
1: Yeah.
0: And you hope that you don't make a mistake, because if you do, it's looping back every
1: yes, you keep hearing it every single time.
0: Yeah, so that's the key to being able to use it in a practical sense, in a performance.
1: It's got to take a lot of practice to get it down.
0: And I try to keep it as subtle and as natural. And frequently, surprisingly, many people won't even notice that I'm using it. So that's good. I mean, you could put anything you want. I could put a whole band in there, and so then that becomes karaoke. So I don't do that.
1: Well, actually, if you saw me stand up, because I was trying to figure it out at one moment, I was saying, wait a minute, he can't be getting all those notes out of those 10 fingers right now. John Marcinison is here, and I'm so glad for that. We've got about 6 minutes of radio time left, which might be one song or it might be two, depending on what you would like to play.
0: All right, so maybe I should do – I'll plan on doing one more and see where we are at that point.
1: And let me – because it may be my only chance, thank you, especially on the holiday weekend. But I really appreciate your – sharing your talent with us, and I think you're probably inspiring some folks to consider lessons or listening differently to music, or maybe listening to other kinds of music.
0: Well, thank you very much. It's always a pleasure to be here, Larry, so thanks for the opportunity. So for this last one, I guess staying in the what I started was trying to play some of the different styles that I do. I'll play a flamenco piece, and this is a somewhat of a composition / arrangement of a traditional bulerias, which is a flamenco dance. So back in 2007, I was part of a Quantum Theater show. I've done a few shows with Quantum Theater, and the second one I did was The Red Shoes. And it was right here at the north side, one of the churches on North Avenue. But in any case, I had to write the music, or let's say arrange the music. And this is one of those pieces based on a traditional flamenco bulerias.

0: Wow. John, thank you. John Marson. Marson isn't. Thank you.
1: Well, thank you, Larry.
0: And again, how can folks find the CD?
1: So the CD is available on iTunes. 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You could buy it directly from me. Send me an email. And if you'd like to be on my mailing list for performances, please shoot me an email, and I will put you on that list as well.
0: Great. What's your email address?
1: Okay. So, Zyn, Z-Y-N, at andrew.cmu.edu.
0: That's easy. Yeah. Zyn, Z-Y-N, at andrew.cmu.edu. Thank you.
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0: I was going to ask you a bit about today's embracing of poetry by teens, and ironically, a teen is on the phone to share a poem with you.
3: Sure.
0: And his name is Manny, and he's a student at Propel Homestead, just graduated. In fact, hi, Manny.
3: Hey, what's up?
0: Hey, Sam Hazo is here on the line with us. Manny, where do you live? What community?
3: I live in Homestead.
0: In Homestead, and I know you're a student at Propel Homestead, and just to help Sam get to know you, you're bound for college. Where are you going?
3: I'm going to CCAC, the South Campus.
0: Mm-hmm. And any plans for what your course of study will be?
3: I'm going into ecology and education.
0: Excellent. And Sam, I'm sure I'm going to just let the two of you talk. I know you have a poem to share with him, but Sam may have a few questions for you as well. Sam?
4: Oh, you're doing fine, Manny. Let's hear the poem.
3: Mm-hmm. All right, cool. So this poem is called The City. Something I wrote up just a while back. So, I don't know. I'll just let y'all see it and let it speak for itself.
4: All right, take your time so I can understand it, please.
3: All right. You say the night is young. I feel the city is all mine. Every crack on every corner and every light to match your eyes. Like the city, I dig your vibes. The city can be filled with death, but with you, I feel alive. Every night is young, and the city is not so fast. The city gives me a buzz. It gives others a place to crash. My city is built to last. So are you. That's why I like you. I've seen and met a lot of girls in the city, but never have I met or seen someone quite like you. I'd like to get to know you as well as I know this town. Tell me of your richer neighborhoods. I want to know about your places torn down. I want you to be around when I make the city mine. We'll make the city ours. Are the lights and cars and people don't distract me. Trapped in this industrial wasteland with you, and I still see the stars. Like my city, you have scars. You'll probably bleed out for forgiveness. Promise, God, and the entire city as my witness, I'll stay optimistic. Just promise that your eyes will stay omniscient, just like these three lights. We can do what you like. The night is young, and this city is ours. Thank you.
0: Thank you, Manny.
4: I like it.
0: Yeah. It's terrific. Manny, tell me a bit about how that poem came to you. How did you think about it and get it onto paper?
3: So with a close friend of mine, we were just in the city together. And most of my friends, we just had conversations back and forth about how we grew up, where we grew up. I came up with, like, Mauvey Heights, Whitaker, Duquesne. She came up with, like, St. Clair's. So we kind of, like, had rough. So our upcoming was kind of rough, but because we had each other, it was, like, the strongest thing to tie us down. So having that dedication to her was kind of, like, the biggest inspiration for it.
0: Sam, any advice to keep nurturing poetry that you might have for Manny as he heads into college?
4: Well, the main thing to do, Manny, is to read as many good poets as you can.
3: All right.
4: and I mean, read them and let the poems affect you.
3: Mm-hmm.
4: One thing I found in your poem, there are some lines in there that I liked very, very much. And there were others that I thought were not as good as those lines. And what you have to find as a writer, you have to begin to write as if you were writing a telegram. You know, in a telegram, every word counts, because if you have too many, you're going to pay a lot of money.
3: Yeah.
4: Well, there's no money involved in writing a poem, but you should look at it the same way. As one poet said, you know, cut out the fat. Only the bones last.
3: Mm-hmm.
4: And that's the best advice I could give you. Just concentrate on those things that you think in the poem will last. Mm-hmm. And you know that by living with the poem for a number of days or weeks. Eventually, you'll find lines that weren't as good as you thought they were. And you can drop them.
3: Yeah, and make everywhere count. I like that.
4: Right.
0: That's Manny, right. I really appreciate you calling, and I enjoyed the poem, and mm-hmm. I hope you'll keep in touch too.
3: Oh, no problem. Like I said, working with SLB was a lot of fun. It was frustrating, but I really, really liked it.
0: Yeah, Manny was Sam was in a workshop with us last week in radio documentary making, and I encouraged him to call to share a poem, and interestingly, Manny, would you say one of the most, quote, frustrating, unquote, parts of working with us was trying to get your documentary short enough to work for radio? Economy of language is tough. It sure is. Thanks for calling us.
3: Oh, no problem. It was my pleasure.
0: Thanks, Manny.
4: Good luck, Manny.
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0: It's been a while since Jeremy Colbert has been here, and I'm really excited that he is here today. You're going to hear an unusual instrument that we'll talk about, and we'll also talk about Terra Agape, which is his current project that he'll be unveiling officially a little later this month. Let's take a listen to a work from that project, Terra Agape.

0: Teragape, and that is quite an instrument. I know you're going to change to guitar, but before you do, first of all, welcome, Jeremy. And tell me about the instrument. As you listen, you're probably picturing traditional steel pans, but this is a bit different.
1: Yes, of course, and thanks for having me. So this instrument, for those listening, I like to lovingly call this my spaceship turtle shell.
0: It looks like a flying saucer, yeah. To visualize it, and turtle shell is a good one, too. It's a convex on the top, and I think on the bottom, too.
1: Mm-hmm. Yeah, and so it sits on your lap, and you probably may have seen a video floating around. They're becoming more and more popular on YouTube. But these instruments are, you sit them on your lap and you play them with your hands, and generally they're called a hand pan. And it's actually been about 20 years since this instrument was created. And when it was originally created in Switzerland, of all places, in a steel drum shop there, it was called a hong, H-A-N-G.
0: Huh.
1: So people call them hang drums all the time. That was kind of the first popular name, especially over here in the West. We call them a hang drum. But I like to describe it as like hand pan is like calling an instrument a guitar, hand pan and guitar. My Taylor guitar is like calling this terrapan or this hand pan a terrapan or a hong or any other kind of name. But yeah, very fascinating instrument.
0: Yeah, what got you interested in playing it?
1: Well, I saw some videos, you know, probably 10 years ago starting, and it was just fascinating. It's a very hypnotic, very meditative, very relaxing sound. And so they were in my awareness, but it wasn't until I was actually at an open mic at Hambones, of all places, and there was a man coming through from Australia, and he was traveling up from South America, and he was very fascinating, and he borrowed someone's guitar and played some music, and I asked him, hey, what are you doing in Pittsburgh? And he's like, well, I'm picking up my instrument in West Virginia. It's getting finely tuned, and it's called a terrapan.
0: I wonder if that was Solomon Brothers. I was thinking Solomon Brothers, I don't know if you know them, but they make... they're really legendary for steel pans, and if they are making this kind of instrument too.
1: Yeah, well, I am more aware of Solomon Brothers. This is actually a separate studio.
0: Okay.
1: So the pans themselves, the terrapans at least, are made in Kingston, Georgia, and that is near Atlanta.
0: Okay.
1: But there is a world-famous steel drum shop in at WVU. And actually, they call him one of the fathers of steel pans. He actually recently passed at 92 years old, Ellie Manette. He was one of the original inventors of the bass steel. He was the inventor of the bass steel pan, so the big kettle drums you see. So anyways, there's a studio there where they get these instruments that I have get finely tuned and finished. So that's how I found out about it. He put me in touch. I contacted them, and like 9 months later, it kind of just happened, and it's been about 4.5 years since I've had it.
0: Wow, 9 months. It's a perfect time. We want to get to more music, but I am curious, is it one thing is you visualize this instrument as you're listening. We did put a picture up on Facebook, and we linked to the Teragape project and also Jeremy Colbert's page. It looks like it's powder-coated, but it looks like that coating in black might be designed to be easier on your hands. I'm not sure. Is it just paint, or do you think there's something in it to sort of give you a little padding without losing the resonance?
1: That's a great question. I don't know the very specifics about it. All I know is that this is it's steel, and the way that this instrument works, the way that this instrument looks, at least my particular one, it has kind of a speckled coating. And that was actually when they finished the instrument, they actually just sprinkled acid onto it to give it kind of a speckled look. But it does have a really warm resonance to it. And this particular instrument, in comparison to other hand pans, has a more mellow type of
0: yeah,
1: steel.
0: Yeah, I noticed that. And there's a big hole, almost like a sombrero, but a little smaller in the middle of it to resonate downwards, which, yeah, I imagine gives you lots of opportunities for control as it sits on your lap. So
1: yeah, that's your anchor point.
0: I feel like we're doing an infomercial for the drum.
1: Yeah,
0: but it's
1: right?
0: it's a wonderful instrument. Thank you for talking about
1: yeah,
0: it.
1: For sure.
0: And you'll hear it again in a moment, but Jeremy's going to pick up the guitar and play one for you. And I think after this song, we'll talk more about the project and how you can attend the release party. The song you opened with, couldn't you tell me about that, its name? Mm-hmm. And
1: of course. That song is called Collective Groove, and that will be the opening track on the album. And with that instrument, you know, I've been playing guitar for over 20 years, been writing songs on, writing lyrics, and really, you know, that's my way to express, and has been. But with the handpan, it's been so much more experiential. It's been, you know, going for a hike in the woods and then sitting and writing, just coming up with some music or having an experience or going to a music festival. And that particular song that I wrote was just inspired by being in a room full of really amazing people. And everyone was just connecting and having a great time. And I was just kind of providing some background music and came up with that opening riff and felt very connected to everyone in the room with it. And that's why it's called Collective Groove.
0: Jeremy Colbert, the voice you're hearing, how nice to, after all these years, to discover a new way of expressing yourself that's very different. Terra Agape is the name of the project. And here's another song from the forthcoming album.

0: from Terragape, and I just may have been filled with more hope than at any other moment of this week. Thank you for sharing that. What a beautiful song. Tell me about the project, Jeremy. I have to admit, I've Googled Terragape. It got me to a woman with a Facebook page. Her name is Ter Agape. Maybe you've seen that also. It's rare that I'll ask about why the name, but it's interesting enough that I'd like to ask you. Plus, you named the project that.
1: Absolutely. Well, first of all, thank you so much for those words. That is the intention of this project. That is the intention of this music. It's very apparent that right now is kind of this pivotal time, and there's so much focused on the chaos right now. Everything is focused on the chaos, but I have tried to really take a look at what is happening in the world that's amazing, which honestly far, far outweighs the chaos. But that's not what we like to focus on, because we are dramatic creatures as humans. So my hope, and really it's kind of inspired by this instrument, the handpan that I played first. It was a big teacher for me to center, to kind of forget what I know and just sit with myself and come up with rhythm and come up with melody and repeat and repetitive and just get into the zone, get into kind of the trance of that and connect with myself. And I'm trying to bring that into my guitar music more too. So the project itself is called Terragape, and that is spelled Tarragape. And in its simplest form, the origins of that name come from the word agape.
0: That's what I had a feeling, but I wanted to be sure.
1: Mm-hmm. And so for those of you who don't know, the ancient Greek culture, it was really brilliant. They had 7 different words for love. We have 1 word for love, and love can mean so many different things. So for instance, they had a word for, you know, Platonic love. They had a word for erotic love, for brotherly love. But the word agape is a term for unconditional love, for like love of humanity, this kind of this high form of unconditional love. And I was just meditating on what I wanted to release this project as, because up until a certain point, it was like, oh, this is my solo project. I'm going to release it as my name. I'm going to do this. And then it got to a certain point where I was like, I want it to kind of be bigger than me. I don't want it to just be me. I don't want it to be my music. I want it to be something that's a little bit bigger than that. And I came across that word, and that really resonated. And then I was thinking, oh, how can I incorporate that into something else? And it just kind of came to me to try out. Actually, it started with Terra, because my handpan is called Terra Pan, Terra, which is of the earth. Terra is of the earth. But it didn't look and feel right. So I thought, and then it kind of switched to Tara. And I started to look into what Tara meant. And in its simplest form, Tara is Sanskrit for star. So, in a sense, it could just be like cosmic unconditional love. I don't know.
0: But I like it.
1: It's something it's not out there. It's not a word. If you Google it, you're not going to find the word. When that was another thing that was really great about it, it's something new that hasn't been put together before.
0: Well, you can add, that's one thing I'm hearing in what you're saying, is the name itself. You can add, as a listener, your own definition or sensibility to it. But the other thing, by subordinating your name in the project, you're providing an infinite amount of room for listeners to sort of almost ride the music, if that makes sense.
1: Yes.
0: Kind of jump in, and I hate to sound like I'm analyzing you too much, but it's really very interesting. If you're listening to an artist, you usually know, you know, this is Jeremy Colbert, this is his music, he wrote it. And while, of course, the music here has been created by him, you've very kindly sort of placed yourself, you've made room for mm-hmm. people to hop on, so to speak. At least that's the sense I'm getting as I listen. And what a great project, and timely. Now, February 22nd is the opening. Where's it going to be?
1: It's pretty exciting. I think for your listeners, they'll really dig this. So it's at a place called the Dragon's Den, and it's a new space in Pittsburgh. It's actually in Homestead. This really wonderful couple, Julia and Bill Petrucci, they bought this church, and this church is this historic church in Homestead. It's actually a very coveted community space that the community has tried and tried and tried to keep open, and they've raised so much money, and they've wanted to keep open St. Mary Magdalene's. And St. Mary Magdalene's is, as you cross the Homestead Grays Bridge, it's just right up on the hill, about two blocks to the left if you're coming from the city, just above Voodoo Brewery. And they bought this church, I think 4 years ago, and they've been turning it into a community space for youth, and it's going to be a ropes course. And you walk into this church, and on both sides where the pews used to be are these obstacle courses, these ropes course, and even the running the whole length of the cathedral is a zip line. So it's pretty neat. It's called the Dragon's Den. They will be opening in the summer of this summer, probably June or July. And this event is going to be my album release, but it's also going to be a fundraiser for them and to raise some awareness for what they're doing in the community. And I'm just pretty excited. I work with kids. I've been teaching kids music in Pittsburgh for 10 years. And so the whole night's going to be, community centered, and I'm going to have some student performers there as well, and a whole all-star lineup of musicians and entertainers.
0: So that's February 22nd. Do you know the starting time yet?
1: Yep, 6 to 9 p.m. So the whole thing's going to run from 6 to 9 p.m. on Saturday, 2/22.
0: What a great, so all ages, for a guy like me, 6 to 9 is that's nice. That's enjoy that, go out to dinner or take a nap when you're done. It's nice to have an early-ish kind of show, and Homestead's not that far away. You described it perfectly, just over the bridge and up the hill, and you're right there. If you're just joining us, it's the Tara Gape project. We've linked to it. Jeremy Colbert is the man behind it. What would you like to do next?
1: Well, I would like to share the title track of the album and the single from the album. So Tara Gape is the name of the project, and the album is called Spirit Maze. And Spirit Maze is also the... as I said, the title track, it's another Tara Pan song. And this song is really special to me for a number of reasons. When I first picked up my instrument, the very first what I call riff on the instrument that I played and stuck was the opening riff of this song. And that is expanded and evolved to this whole composition. And the single is out, so you can listen to this. If you want to hear more, and you want to hear an evolved, expanded version of the song, all you have to do is Google Tara Gape Spirit Maze. You'll find it on Spotify, iTunes. I have a Bandcamp page where you can see all the information about who played on this track. I'm going to do the solo version, which is beautiful in and of itself. But if you listen to the single, you are going to hear it arranged beautifully with a small string section. So there will be a double bass, a cello, and a violinist. So this is Spirit Maze.